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0: Ben Maller Show, Fox Sports Radio, rolls on all night. If you like the show, we're here every single night during the work week. If you don't like the show, we're here overnight. No one's awake. Everyone's sleeping, so who cares? We're on in the middle of the night. We're just white noise in the background. That's all that we are.
1: Jerk yourself away.
0: Unless you like the show, and then it's must listen.
2: Oh, yes! Yes!
0: Yes! That's right. And if you really, really, really like the show, then on the weekends, oh, my God. Woo! Oh, my God. The Fifth Hour Podcast, a spinoff of this show, where we do crappy podcasts. According to Alf and Ferg Dog and Mal the Prop Guy, the poopiest podcast. I can't say what I want to say. It was last week. So if you want to be part of the live show, though, check it out. You can call in right now, 877-99 on Fox.
3: Good.
0: That's 877-996-6369. Also on X, at Ben Maller. That's at Ben Maller. Join the excitement. Oh, what fun it is. Oh, what fun it is. And Lorena is in the house. You can say hello to her. FSR Tech Queen.
4: What up, Bill?
0: Don't talk to me. It's an HR violation. And Koopa Loop, a Bronco fan. That's a Bronco fan. Your comments can and will be used against you in the court of the Maller Militia, so please act accordingly. This is a big Maller plus night, so you've got that. Random Ryan in Carolina writes and says, River Ryan is from Carolina as well. Boogity, boogity!

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Today, the fifth day of August. Happy hump day. Be in Vegas, August 29th. Check it out. If you're in the area there, we're on in Vegas. Anywhere else you want to come out and hang out with us, we'll give you the name of the venue. 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
6: 6 o'clock, good morning, live from the Circus Sports at the Mint Kentucky Down Studio. I'm Justin Hawkins. The Titans practice today, but they'll resume tomorrow. Day two of padded practice yesterday got a little heated. Two scuffles on the field. Jeffrey Simmons, J.C. Latham got after it. Big Jeff threw some punches, was moved to the side field for the remainder of practice. Also, Alec Iumanner and Marcus Harris got into a tussle as well. And also, left tackle Dan Moore Jr. left practice early with an undisclosed injury. In other NFL news yesterday, the Bears and All-Pro right tackle Darnell Wright agreed to a contract to make him the highest-paid right tackle in NFL history as he gets a four-year, $116 million deal that includes $93 million guaranteed. In Atlanta, the Falcons' promising edge rusher Jalen Walker, he's feared to have torn his ACL. Walker will have an MRI to confirm the injury that happened in practice yesterday. And Cardinals rookie quarterback Carson Beck will start Thursday's Hall of Fame game. It was announced yesterday per head coach Mike LaFleur. And coming up tonight, Nashville Soccer Club, they start their League's Cup journey as they take on Lyon of Liga MX at Geodis Park tonight. Kickoff is at 7:30 p.m. Central. 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
7: And here we go.
8: Tempers flared, pads popped, rockets were thrown over the top of the Titans defense, and 2 days of padded practices came to an end yesterday at the Vanderbilt Health Football Center. We are back in studio here to recap it all with you on Ramon and Will. 615-737-1045 is our number. 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If anyone gets heated in this studio, first of all, something's very wrong. And secondly, what is the equivalent of the side field that we would get thrown into?
9: We used to just call it Muscle Beach because there's nothing good that happens over there at all, Will. Not even a little bit. It's just pure work is what happens at Muscle Beach. So that's what we'll call it. It sounds fun.
8: Someone will get sent to the side studio to do the rest of the show if something really gets out of hand.
9: The side cart. You get no control in the side cart. How about that?
8: Ramon Foster, Will Bowling, Justin Hawkins, our producer, back in studio. Good morning, gentlemen. Justin, did you miss our faces?
6: I sure did. So good to see you guys.
9: I walked in this morning, his eyes got big for a second. I thought I felt like baby T-Hawk for a second. Like
8: we were both early today.
9: We were.
6: You were early today. Yeah, y'all both were only a little bit closer to 6 o'clock. Today, it was like, wow.
9: Yeah, I'm going to be honest with you. Today felt like you went off to college for a while and like you're happy to be back home. Like,
8: yeah, we got a load of laundry in the back that's got to be done before we leave.
9: Definitely do.
6: Drop it off to mom, let her take care of that.
9: Absolutely, man. That is what it feels like. Like, oh, I'm back in my old room again. Like, that's what it feels like. Being in the studio is comfortable to me. Hawk again, man. Human contact. Good morning.
6: Human contact. Oh, now we're having contact now. Okay.
9: At this
6: pads
9: point.
6: Pads are popping on the field and we're having some contact in here. That's interesting.
9: Hey, then listen to me. I'm emotionally. Here for it. Emotionally, we are, man. But yeah, welcome back to the studio, Will. Hawk, how's everything? Baby T Hawk, we've had so much football. I ain't even got a chance to check on young nephew, man. How is he?
6: Yeah, so he had his, technically it's a 1 month appointment yesterday.
9: Okay.
6: He's 5 weeks old now, but he is now over the 10 pound threshold.
9: Hey.
6: He is 22 and a half inches long and he is almost no longer fitting in his newborn clothes. So how about that?
9: That, very nice. Now that you said that, that is a great pivot for me to give you some real good insight. Do not, and I mean by any means, buy expensive clothes for your baby. If you're doing
8: not
9: like
8: worth
9: a,
8: it.
9: they grow so much.
8: Clothes or shoes, really.
9: Yeah. Or shoes. Like, man, we were buying RJ and Miles, like little Jordans and like all kind of cool little Nikes and stuff. Man, one, you're not even going to want to put them on because baby ankles are soft, okay? You don't want to put on those shoes like that.
8: Baby ankles are soft, okay. Interesting.
9: Putting on a baby shoe is so hard. Like, it's just so hard. And don't even, like, you can buy them one pair of nice shoes, Hawk. That's all I will give you, one pair of nice shoes. Anything else, man, go to Children's Place or Target or some discount place.
7: Oh, there's a consignment place out in Murfreesboro.
9: Yes.
7: Kid to kid.
9: Yes.
7: Whatever. Yeah, go home, wash your clothes. Yeah.
9: Do that. Mm-hmm. Do those types
7: of things. He's got four pairs of shoes, cannot fit in either of them yet. So
9: that's what I'm talking about, okay, man. Glad to see you keep the studio in check while we were gone, too. I was expecting, like, one, my sound was all the way low. It was on zero over here. I don't know why anybody had, like, my headset's on mute, but studio's fine. Got some coffee this morning. Didn't even have to steal it. We're good to go this morning.
8: Nobody's stealing coffee over there.
9: We're not.
8: You are the color analyst for Titans Radio. That is your home. That is your house.
9: It is.
8: That facility.
9: It does.
8: Maybe
9: says,
8: I'm the one that, when you're like, hey, come here, I'll get you a cup of coffee. Maybe I'm the one thieving, but don't throw me under the bus.
9: I do. You're not stealing, you're a guest of mine.
8: Because in your head, you're throwing yourself under the bus with me, so it's okay. But in reality, that's not at all what's happening. I'm the only one getting trampled by the four wheels here.
9: You're right. It just feels better when it feels like we're on a mission.
8: How dare you?
9: Yeah, it feels better when we're on a mission. It does, says for Titan employees. I am Titan employee out here, so we go to
8: and
9: the
8: And I technically
9: room.
8: Am too, but
9: you
8: like,
9: are.
8: You're the analyst.
9: I'm in there.
8: You're an employee. You're the capital E employee.
9: By the way, man.
8: I'm like lowercase 6-point font employee.
9: We'll get you with contract signed.
8: You're in Helvetica. I'm in Comic Sans.
9: No doubt.
8: I'm just glad to be on the paper, to be fair. So you put me in a small font as you want to.
9: I'm
8: just happy to be on the team.
9: I got you, man. I will say, man, much appreciation to everybody that come up to Will and myself during the show on the sidelines.
8: Very cool.
9: And still, thank you guys for all the congratulations for the cuddle analyst job and stuff that's still coming up, man. We shaking more hands, kiss more babies, and talk more football. And I feel like almost anybody as of late. So appreciate y'all. It's been fun. Camp is camp. Like, I enjoy it. I genuinely do.
8: It's been really cool.
9: It's been really cool.
8: It feels like our football conversations just continue after the show.
9: Yeah.
8: The same things we're talking about on air, we're just talking about with so many of you people that come up and say hello to us at the SeatGeek Terrace. And I say
9: absolutely.
8: You people affectionately, not meanly.
9: Absolutely.
8: Please come say hey to us.
9: We got to find a third person, too, by the way. I don't know who we're stealing, okay, as I talk about stealing this morning.
8: Uh-huh.
9: But Cruel might have to come in because they got Zeph, okay, out there just holding, like, setting up a tripod to shoot
8: they
9: video
8: do.
9: Hall.
8: They
9: you
8: do.
9: You deserve to be out there with us, okay?
8: Keltrick Falk is on the show today at 7:20, and there is no video component to it.
9: No, it's not.
7: Boo.
8: Joseph Bonanno was busy with 3 inches.
7: Yeah, sometimes I wonder what they're out there for.
9: We got, me too.
8: That.
9: I need
8: exactly
9: to talk to
8: that.
9: Paul.
8: Yeah.
9: We need a third person is all I'm saying. You deserve to be out there with us. We got Zeph out there. We got Bird out there.
8: And the downstairs crew isn't used to us being out anywhere, so they don't have to deal with us very often.
9: Exactly.
8: Like, oh, y'all are here? Wow, cool.
9: We are a trio, and we got to get Hawk out, okay? Exactly. I don't even think they know we got a third person on this show sometimes. It just feels that way.
8: I mean, do they know there are two people on the show
7: you
8: sometimes?
7: You run your own show.
9: Exactly. Yeah, we're talking about them this morning. I'm not holding back at all,
7: somebody
9: okay?
7: Somebody just goes to the side studio.
9: There's a lot of other complaints I got. I need to be going to the office about, okay? I got a few more complaints I need to express out here. I need to start putting my foot down out here and drawing a line in the sand for a couple of things out here.
8: I can tell.
9: I'm so serious.
8: Ramon, as the music was playing this morning, goes, all right, coffee. All right, caffeine, kick in. Spoiler alert, it's kicked in.
9: It's kicked in this morning, man.
8: Maybe it kicked in yesterday for Jeffrey Simmons, who was separated on day one of pads on the second play of practice with J.C. Latham.
9: Yeah.
8: Had to be separated again, this time on the fourth play of practice. The way I saw it, Jeffrey Simmons' original issue was with Austin Schlotman. Jeffrey Simmons came barreling in. let me rephrase that. J.C. Latham came barreling in to separate it, and that's what set off a little skirmish. I don't like calling this stuff a fight.
9: It ain't a fight.
8: It wasn't a fight until a punch was thrown at the end of it. But a fight to me is like everybody's throwing punches, everybody's fighting, everybody's being peeled off the ground. Like, let's just call this what it is. It was a skirmish. how many different words can I use to describe what this conflict was
9: Tussling. By
8: the end of the show? It was a fracas yesterday at Titans training camp. Was it a fight?
9: Disagreement.
8: Jeffrey Simmons tried to fight at the end of this. He threw a punch or two. That's why he was thrown out of practice and put on the side field. Ramon, how much does stuff like this happen at training camp?
9: Every year it happens. It happens wide receivers, DBs. It mostly happens in this scenario that we're watching right now. This scenario in which the Titans have, and I'll speak about the dynamics of how I feel about it in a second, but this scenario is this. If Will, listeners, if we are to talk about the Tennessee Titans O-line and D-line, who would you would say publicly is perceived as the big dogs?
8: The two guys who were fighting yesterday, J.C. Latham and Jeffrey Simmons.
9: But like units-wise, defense line or offense line, who would you say is probably the big?
8: From my perspective, I would say both. They're both big guys.
9: But I would say perception-wise, just off reputation, it's probably the defense.
8: Defensive line sets the tone for this team.
9: Exactly. And I think the way we've spoken about the defensive line has been like, the defense is going to help the offensive line.
8: Well, it's the strength of the team.
9: It is.
8: The
9: defensive line. And that's why I think this tension has kind of been boiling since, I'll be honest with you, with no pads on. Like, the first 4 days has kind of been leading to this. And I look at this and say, when you have a side of the ball that's more prominent, and I will say it like that, more prominent than the offensive side feel like they got to go prove themselves. And that's all right, because that's how we sharpen ourselves. That's how we get better. That's how those challenges of respect get engaged is, okay, I got to go show the other side of the ball. And I'm okay with that. What I will say is this, in the first 2 days in pads, we have seen a couple of guys, one being JC, bark. He's been going at it. He's been trying to set the stage for, look, we're not your punks over here. You're not going to bully us. We're not getting stuffed in the locker. And I'm okay with that with JC. I said it yesterday on our show. I think it was necessary that JC get to a point in which he's out front with this guy. We've been questioning who's going to be the out front guy. We kind of went through it the other day.
8: We've been talking about it since the beginning of last season.
9: And good old L's, they have an out front guy. Lane Johnson has been that for the Eagles for a while. Deion Dawkins is that for the Bills, right? Like, we know who the out front guys are when you look at these groups of offensive linemen. There has to be one. You got to have your cerebral guy.
8: I mean, any team in any sport needs an enforcer to protect your stars.
9: Absolutely.
8: Yeah.
9: And I even brought it up yesterday before practice started. I was just like, just looking at the guys, I don't see Dan being that guy. He's a great, remember I told you, just like, he's a great classroom guy.
8: And here he is mixing.
9: And here he is as well. I'm okay with that.
8: And he left practice with an injury yesterday, because he was fighting. Comment on YouTube is a very common one that we see on Twitter, we see on YouTube, we get in conversations that we have, where somebody says, Jeffrey Simmons needs to grow up if he intends to be a leader. He seems to always be in fights. He always makes a lot of horrible penalties. I mean, you can be a leader and get in training camp fights. The two are not mutually exclusive. That does not minimize how frustrating this is, especially when you and I are talking yesterday, like, wow, Jeffrey had a couple of opportunities to get in some skirmishes on the first day of pads, and maybe he's showing some growth. That didn't happen. All we had to do was wait a day. Yeah.
9: But to that same point,
8: jinxes aren't real, but we jinxed it.
9: This was Taylor Lewan historically here. Hawk just put that in my ear like this was Taylor.
8: Well, but yes, but also there are plenty of fans that don't want those kind of antics again. Not everyone was the biggest Taylor fan while he was here. Like, there was a lot of eye rolling when Taylor would do these things too.
9: But Taylor's also been missed tremendously here though too since. As far as attitude wise,
8: that's more football. That's less personality. And I know. I'm not telling you guys something you don't already know on Taylor. Taylor Lewan and Will Compton have done a great job with Bussin' with the Boys. This is not personal criticism for me. I have no issue with Taylor. But to your point of like, oh, well, it was okay when Taylor was doing it. No, it wasn't. It was not okay when Taylor was doing it. I think so many people have missed him because he was so much better than the other people that we've had play left tackle on this team.
9: My only issue that I have with Jeff yesterday, I only got one issue with Jeff. And I know this is going to sound, I'm very pro player, but I'm very pro on
8: You can be pro player and understand we can't be throwing punches at
9: And that's why I was going to go. Okay. I'm very pro on the method and how we got here.
8: If it gets you thrown out of a game, we do not need to be doing it in practice.
9: We do not.
8: That is the line you just cannot cross.
9: And Robert Saleh, he set that up for Jeff. You can't practice because you threw a punch. You can't hurt the team like that.
8: Jeffrey Simmons out of his game mode and practice mode. If he was sitting in here right now with us, he would be saying the exact same thing.
9: Absolutely.
8: He would be saying, I can't do that. I got to be better than that. I got to be a leader. People are looking up to me 100%. When his switch is flipped on, there's just a little bit of a different kind of mentality.
9: It is.
8: And he's not the only one. He just goes a little bit further than everyone else.
9: And see, everything else, the punch is a non-football act. You can't have that. Not even a little bit. And that's what I was going to say. That's the only thing I got against what Jeff did yesterday was the punch at the end. And he will tell you that. And the coaches acknowledged that. And what Coach Saleh and their staff did to Jeff after that showed him the consequences of throwing punches out there. Because here's the thing. If he's going to run hot, somebody's going to try you in the game.
8: Yep.
9: And now you need to learn how to suppress that as well. But again, I will say this. I ain't got a problem with nothing else that happened out there. From a player's perspective, from a team perspective.
8: I would agree.
9: And here's the other beautiful part about it, though, Will. With Sloatman, with Dan, with JC, none of them left that old lineman out there by himself. They came to his rescue. If I'm in that offensive line meeting room, who didn't show up? I'm not even mad at the punch. Who didn't show up? You need to be in the tape before the tape goes off is where I'm at with this one, because they need that group to come together like, no punches. But if I grab your helmet and I jab you underneath the shoulder pads, yeah, absolutely. And guess what? We're going to go to the cafeteria. We're going to eat and we're going to be cool after this. O-line and D-line.
8: How long does it take to be cool after it?
9: It don't take any time. It's
8: just
9: understood.
8: Immediately. Oh, what's going on?
9: We overblow these fights sometimes. Other than punches is what I'm getting at. We overblow these fights sometimes. But here's the thing. Will, I play a position that's very physical. You play one that's very physical. I'm not going to back down. I know this. If I'm willing to fight you, I'll go kill the dude that plays for the friggin' Houston Texans. Metaphorically.
7: To the side studio.
9: Y'all, this is a good thing. We've been asking for this O-line to have some
8: other
9: life.
8: Other than the punches.
9: Yeah. We got to keep saying that. If I'm going to fight my teammate, Jeff, like this, they've been testing Jeff, and you've seen it, and I've seen it too. Like last week, Jeff got knocked to the ground hard.
8: I think everybody has hit the ground more so far in a Robert Saleh padded practice than what I remember seeing under the last two head coaches.
9: And the growth that I've seen from Jeff didn't react last week, and he got banged hard. Remember, I pointed out, I was like, ooh, that is ugly right there. Mm-hmm. He hit the ground, looked to his left. Dropped his head, looked like he was gathering himself, and he did not react. 2 days in a row of pass just kind of did it. I'm into this.
8: Commenter says, I want Simmons to be great. To be great, he has to be able to control his emotions. He cannot do that for any length of time. I promise you, one fight in training camp practice, while albeit frustrating and unacceptable, does not negate the first team all pro level that Jeffrey Simmons played at last year. Look at half the other defensive linemen around the first team all pro lists the last 10 years, and you're going to see a lot of these same interactions happening at training camp practices. Unfortunately, it's kind of an ugly part of the NFL, and I think the NFL desperately would like to get rid of the training camp fights portion of joint practices and all of this stuff, because it's a little bit of a black eye for them this time of year because it dominates the news cycle. But it is very common. Doesn't excuse it. Jeff's got to be smarter. Jeff's got to be better. But it is very common. Let's not do revisionist history on how great Jeffrey Simmons is because he got in a fight at training camp. And that part was a fight.
9: It was.
8: Not a skirmish.
9: He got punished for it.
8: He did. Lesson learned.
9: He got worked probably harder on the side than he would have gotten worked in past.
8: I would say definitely got more steps in.
9: He did.
8: 615-737-1045 is our number. Live for the 1045 The Zone Circus Sports Studio, Kentucky's largest sports book, can be found at Circus Sports at Kentucky Downs. You will hear from Robert Saleh on yesterday's fight. I love the question he was asked. Do you anticipate that happening again? He had a great answer. You'll hear coming up next.
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1: At BNA, 40 westbound before Donaldson Pike, disabled vehicle blocks the left shoulder. Use caution. It's in the curve. No problems on 24 or 65. No unusual delays on 440. We're accident-free on 840. I'm Christy O'Brien.
2: After a heated Titans practice yesterday, Robert Saleh calmed things down a little bit when he spoke to the media. And I loved one answer specifically that he gave post-practice yesterday. Ramon Foster, Will Bowling, back in studio. You can join us at 615-737-1045. We begin with Robert Saleh's first answer on expecting some sort of skirmishes to happen at training camp.
3: No, they did a good job. It's a second day of pads. It's hot. It's muggy. You're expecting it, especially with the way the O-line and D-line get after it. And so it's just a reminder that we got work to do. It's okay. I got brothers. We fight all the time. But at the end of the day, we're still take care of one another, make sure we're getting the work done that we need to get.
4: Did Jeff leave practice on his own, or did you tell him?
3: No, our policy is if you throw a punch, you're ejected in the game. Same thing with practice. If you throw a punch, you're out of practice. But rather than going to the locker room, he went to the other fields. He still got his work in, so the projected reps and the work that he would have got in, he got in off to the side.
2: Robert Saleh asked about violence and the overall mentality for his defense. He says they want to toe the line of violence.
3: That's always, you know, Jeff, our O-line and D-lines, we want them playing with edge. And we want them to toe the line. We want them to toe the line and be gnats. And we just got to learn how to draw the penalty, not give the penalty. And but we're always going to toe the line of violence. We're always going to toe the line of being aggressive call it instigating if you want. It's just the nature of who we're going to be, but we've got to be disciplined enough to make sure that we always find our way back to the huddle without giving the other team freebies.
2: And then this is where I loved this answer. He was asked, do you anticipate this happening again?
3: Yeah. These guys are, they are absolute animals. Their mindset when they put helmets on, and guys, you got to understand, the mindset of these men when they're in uniform, they're different. That's why they play the sport, and you want them to be able to express all that emotion. They just have to learn how to be disciplined with it. So we try to let them go to, like I said, we're gonna edge what they're capable of, but they've got to find the discipline.
2: You can't hear it because everybody's laughing and there's other stuff going on at the beginning. But he's asked, do you anticipate this happening again? He goes, yes.
5: God. Whew, I need to go out real quick. I'll be back, man.
2: Ramon's going to go work on the side field.
5: Oh, God.
2: You liked that.
5: Oh, God.
2: You okay? You good? You're great.
5: I need to check my heart rate right now on my watch, okay? That's just kind of where I'm at.
2: Well, we had Mark and Laverne was just on the line. I was going to go to him. That way you had time to breathe. So, Mark, if you want to call us back, 615-737-1045.
5: I'm really buzzing right now, okay?
2: In a good way.
5: In a good way.
2: You like what you hear from Robert Saleh.
5: It's not a late night buzz right here, okay?
6: You like that?
2: I would hope not.
6: You like that?
5: I do like that, okay? He's telling you... He's telling you exactly what it is. Off the field, you cross that white line, man, I'm a civilian. I'm cool. We going to be real chill. When I crossed that white, I tell you all, I was a jerk. I was.
2: And you're a very nice person.
5: I like to laugh, have a good time. I'm mm-hmm. a sh-

0: You like, we're going to play with that edge. I'm going to touch the line from time to time. But we want to draw the penalties and not give the penalties. Like, all the stuff that he's saying is how you build a mentality of a squad of, like, this is the Tennessee Titans right here. It's going to be a fight every time that you play us. We might lose a game or two or four, but you're going to fill us every single game. You better go to the cold tubs after this. And that's how it's starting right now. Had it not been for the punch being thrown in practice, and Jeff, he was reprimanded for that. He was kicked out of practice because that is a rule in the NFL. Trust me, as somebody that had to deal with those fines, okay? You throw a punch, you suspend it. It's just that simple. And Coach showed Jeff that yesterday. As far as getting that last shove in, I'm watching the offensive line. There's a little huh at the end of their blocks, okay, because it shows dominance in that way. I ain't saying all this going to correlate over to the fields. But what I'm telling you is you're creating a mentality of what it takes to be a damn Tennessee Titan. And if you can't get behind that, if you don't hear your coach pretty much be tongue-in-cheek about that damn fight yesterday, if you don't hear him kind of smirk about, like, man, y'all don't leave this bull crap alone. Like, I like that type of stuff. That's what he's saying. I'm not calm yet. You need to just take this over. Tell me where you at on this.
1: A couple of comments on YouTube. One commenter says, Ramon sounds like he's passing a kidney stone. Another one says, sounds like me after Taco Bell. Or, unfortunately, Calvin Ridley after Chipotle.
0: Oh, yeah. But that's the game. This is a beautiful sport with just a lot of just ruckus behind it. And, like, that's what we got to, like, shape our minds into. Like, nice guys don't win in this sport. Like, even your quarterbacks, like, the mentality that you see from Cam, right? Like, that's what fly in this league. You better have an edge about you, or you're going to find yourself getting pushed off it from time to time. Like, more often than you want to.
1: I mean, honestly, if you took away the punches thrown at the very end of this thing.
0: And that was at the very end, too, right?
1: It was the very end. It was not popping off because of punches being thrown. If you could, and obviously we can't do this, but if you could take away the punches thrown at the end of this, I think overall it would be a positive.
0: Yeah, it would be.
1: That you're showing a little bit of fight, that you're showing a little bit of a response if you're the offensive line.
0: That's that group. Like, I remember, okay, well, my group, we had to grow up in Pittsburgh because it was just like we were getting bodied.
1: Yeah.
0: Like, you just get pushed. Like, when I say this, like, you really were treated like little puppies out there.
1: Well, that's the process of developing the identity of a football team.
0: Thank you, dog.
1: Like, this team hasn't had one over the past few years.
0: So we have a question, why does this happen more in camp and not as much as during the season, or do they just hide it more? Referees, fines, and suspensions is why it doesn't happen as much. Well,
1: right, and you're more physical in training camp practices now than you will be in season in practice, right? Yeah.
0: Yes, you do. And I would say this, too, even though there's refs at these football practices and during training camp, it is a little bit of like, I knew I could get away with a little bit more. I'm not going to over the top grab somebody's helmet and just sling it off, even though I did it in the game before. but here's the thing. I'm more conscious about the fines. I know I can get away with a little bit more in training camp. And I also know that, look, that shove, you wouldn't do that in the game because a penalty is going to happen. There are no real penalties that are happening, taking away yards in training camp as opposed to in a football game. Like, that turn, those penalties would have been 15 yards, 15 yard, 10, ejection. Like, it would have been a lot of fines and penalties yesterday.
1: And there are two other things at play as well. One, you get tired of, I would imagine, playing the same person every day for a month.
0: Yes.
1: Or for now 2 weeks at this point. Whereas during the season, you are going up against a different opponent every day.
0: Yeah.
1: And secondly, you're trying to take somebody's job in some cases.
0: It's that too.
1: And once you get in the regular season, those jobs have typically been handed out. And at practice, you're not going to do much that's going to change your job or the guys next to you's job.
0: And then the last part is you do think of your teammates like, I'm battling against you.
1: Right now, they're your opponent.
0: Yeah.
1: In season, they're your teammates.
0: But you also you're supposed to be my friend. Why are you acting like this? And then, like, from teammate to teammate, like, you'll probably say to somebody, like, this ain't like you, but on the practice field, I'm a different animal when it comes down to this.
1: Well, the brother cliche, I do think, does apply.
0: It does.
1: For the same reason that some of, you know, when you grow up, I was not this way because my brother was 12 years older than me and could have destroyed me if I had tried to fight him. And I think you know me. I'm not really that type of person anyway. But It's why sometimes you have your biggest fights with your closest friends or your brothers. I mean,

0: It's just the way that we're wired as humans. So it's something that can't happen in a game. I mean, I'll take it one step further to say that even beyond the punches being thrown, you're still going to get penalized for that in a game. What Jeffrey Simmons was doing before the punches were thrown.
1: Yes.
0: Robert Saleh, I think, laid it out really well. Let's draw the penalty. Let's walk up to the line and benefit from this versus be punished by this. Because this team just can't put itself behind the eight ball and do dumb crap to hurt the team the way our former head coach would talk about this.
1: Brad Hopkins actually heard a conversation kind of related to us. I won't give much more into it, but I'll put it this way. There was an exchange between player and coach with Jeffrey and Coach Saleh, and a lot of respect was given. There was only one person talking in that response, too. Right. So just know this. I will say this. I do think the respect that this team has for Coach Saleh and how he's treated them, how he's kind of laid down a plan for what this team's resurgence is, I think when he speaks, they listen and they take heed to it as well. And we were all there and you saw Coach Saleh walk over to Jeff and have a long conversation with him. Yeah. I don't know the ins and outs. Well, I do, and I'm not going to say it on air, but there was an eye-to-eye conversation about this.
0: Of course.
1: And everybody saw it.
0: Of course.
1: You know?
0: Of course there was.
1: This isn't Jeffrey's playground where he can just go do what he wants to is what I would say.
0: How would you assess Cam Ward's day after the skirmish yesterday?
1: A little low, but ended on a high note. That's what I thought. A little back and forth, but ended on a high note with how I felt like the progress of practice went.
0: Defense was definitely better yesterday.
1: On his head. They were.
0: Was that more on Cam, or was pass protection without Dan Moore more of a concern for you yesterday?
1: A little bit of that, but I'm going to just give credit to the defense. The offense, I felt like, ruled the day on 2 days ago.
0: Monday.
1: Right? Monday. Mm-hmm. Yeah, Monday. I'm forgetting. On Monday, the defense kind of ruled the day on – I mean, the offense kind of ruled the day on Monday. This is the proper response. You, like, not that the offense is going to give a little bit, but maybe – Gus Bradley and Coach Saleh said, okay, let's light them up a little bit more today. Like, they had to win yesterday is the way I looked at it as well. They were all over it. The interceptions that happened, you felt like the defense knew it was challenged. And that's kind of the way the season goes, right? When you know you get beat the week before, what's your response?
0: Yeah. Mm-hmm.
1: And the defense responded that way with the next day in camp.
0: We've spoken two things into existence. First, the aforementioned fight for Jeffrey Simmons. We talked on the show yesterday about how we were impressed he hadn't taken more bait from the offense. We spoke another thing into existence, Ramon.
1: What was that? Talk to him.
0: We said that Mitchell Trubisky was the best quarterback at training camp so far, and then he went out and threw three interceptions yesterday. Now, I had it as two interceptions, one to James Williams and one to Anthony Hill Jr., because on the last play of practice, I saw, and I'll stand by it, Anthony Hill Jr. came down to the ground and a referee signaled that it was incomplete because he spiked the ball in frustration afterward. Again, that was not a big deal. Anthony Hill Jr., you'll hear from him in a minute. Some of his comments sounds like one of the most likable guys in the entire locker room. Jim Wyatt counted it as a pick. So Jim Wyatt's word goes as gospel. Yeah. So if he counts it as a pick, then I will say, all right, maybe I saw it wrong and it was a pick. Either way, Anthony Hill Jr. got his hands on a couple of footballs yesterday. Mm-hmm. James Williams had a one-handed interception yesterday. And, Ramon, if there's one thing that I like the most that I've seen from this defense so far, it's what I'm seeing from linebackers in coverage.
1: Them dudes can feast in this, can they not?
0: Like, they are feasting.
1: They are feasting.
0: Present tense.
1: Cody, Cedric. I'm talking about Anthony Hill and also James Williams feasting. I cannot forget
0: had
1: about Mahmoud
0: Diabate
1: as well. Like, these linebackers are one super athletic. You're watching them run around.
0: They're
1: the
0: flying
1: field.
0: Around. They
1: and,
0: are.
1: And like the way they're capable and able to drop off in their zones. Like, that's the thing about it. These guys are letting the defensive line rush and they're dropping back in their zones. And like watching the pick that friggin' James Williams had, I was just like, yep. That's exactly what you're looking for in this defense right here. Linebackers who can do that type of stuff, because there will be weak spot, Will, in the zones that they have from time to time if they don't get enough depth and being able to close up up front. But it's not just the pass side of it.
0: Mm-hmm.
1: It is the ability to stop the run, too. Like, they're getting there more and more. Defensive line, too, I got to give it to them. The offense is trying to do as much as they can to slow them down with the screen game. Big boys is hunting up front.
0: Another thing that we said on on yesterday's show. Wow, they've been really good in the screen game this season. And then here's the defense yesterday to totally sniff out any screen that the offense threw.
1: The pendulum
0: is not stopping in the middle. It is swinging in both directions between offense and back to defense and vice versa.
1: Would you call that a good thing?
0: Absolutely.
1: Okay, all right.
0: Yes, I don't think you want one side of the ball ever totally dominating in camp practices.
1: And like I said, Carmen said, Cam looks not good. And I'm thinking to myself, but like, this is the support that Cam needs defensively and the challenges as well. Like, there are going to be some days that he gets got.
0: I think Cam has looked fine.
1: Yeah.
0: I don't think he's looked outstanding. I also don't think he's looked bad and not good. I think he's just been fine. Because I want to talk about the best throw that I've maybe ever seen him make that we also watched yesterday.
1: I throw another quarterback, and I had two good ones to the same person yesterday, too.
0: Well, there's only one quarterback we've not mentioned who plays team periods. His name is William Levis.
1: He had some good stuff yesterday, too.
0: And we'll talk about that coming up next.
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1: Lebanon, 840 southbound past Stewart's Ferry Pike. We've got a disabled vehicle on the right lane. Glencliff, Murfreesboro Pike, westbound, there's a crash at Plus Park Boulevard. No problems on 40 or 24. No unusual delays on 65 or 440. I'm Christy O'Brien.
2: Ramona Will, 104.5 The Zone, wrapping up hour number one. Defense winning the day yesterday at Titans training camp. However, Ramon, the football that Cameron Ward threw over the top of the defense to Carnell Tate. Was that the best pass you've seen Cam Ward throw? Because I think it might have been for me, and that's not hyperbole.
3: Yes, it was, even in game. It wasn't a broken play. It was a route in which you have a wide receiver that got downfield and Cam had the touch to get it there.
2: It caught rain on the way down.
3: Yes, it did.
2: My goodness, what a throw.
3: It was a blend between a Joe Flacco, a Russell Wilson, and an Aaron Rodgers pass down the field. Like, it was beautiful. I got to give it to you. Like, and no, this isn't a hype train. That was a beautiful pass.
2: After you hear us talk about the rest of Cam's practice, you'll know it's not a hype train.
3: No.
2: But honestly, Ramon, it was kind of the opposite of what Monday was.
3: It was.
2: For Cam, where most everything was awesome. And then you had two moments that were major mistakes that would have cost you in a game. Yesterday, I thought most everything was not great from Cam. But you had one incredible five-star play that would have scored you points in a game.
3: See, sometimes that's the flow of the game as well. You just need that play. You need that play to get you over. Who's to say that game is, what, 17-14 at the time? You know what I'm saying?
2: Right,
3: like, that's what that pass right there does for you. I even had a take after that, too. I was telling you after the play, I said the Carnell Tate conversation probably ends at that play. In my personal opinion,
2: I mean, I think it ended in the spring.
3: I know, but just like
2: so far,
3: just to elaborate on that more was just like, it ain't the fact that you picked Carnell at four. It's the idea of who's making that play. If Carnell isn't here,
2: even if it's just one play a game.
3: Yes.
2: I mean, it truly,
3: like, even like
2: he is one of one on this offense and what he could do.
3: That was my take from it. Like, between he and Cam's connection.
2: Right. I think so, too. And I think, again, it goes back to what we talked about yesterday. I mean, Carnell Tate makes you better at so many other positions.
3: You said that, too.
2: Yeah. And just him being there has now made Calvin Ridley better, which has now made Elikai Emanuel better, which I think makes Wandale Robinson better, which I think even makes Dan Moore better.
3: What about the tight ends?
2: When we talk about premium positions of the draft, this is why. A bona fide wide receiver one is a premium pick because it makes so many other players better. And that's the reality of what we've seen in a short amount of time from Carnell Tate. And this was not a practice for Ramon. He had one catch. It was just a 70-yard bomb over the top of the defense, beating Alante Taylor
3: or TD
2: to the ball. And I'll be fair to Alante as well. He had the better of that matchup yesterday overall.
3: He did.
2: But that's life of a corner and an offensive lineman. You can win 80 to 90% of your matchups. But if you lose 10%, you've had a bad day at the office.
3: And got up afterwards.
2: Sorry. Let's go to Adam in Lebanon. Good morning, Adam.
4: Good morning, gentlemen.
3: Good morning.
4: I realize every team is 0-0 at this point. Everybody thinks they look good in training camp and they're Super Bowl bound, but you know how that doesn't always work on the field during regular season games. But I guess my question to you guys and what you've seen in a short training camp with a Robert Saleh-led football team versus couple years of Brian Callahan led football teams during training camp. Do you see anything that would give Titans fans optimism on what the year could actually look like? Thank you, guys.
2: It's a good question, Adam. What do you think, Ramon?
3: I think it's more of the way I kind of look at this? Edgy direction. It's the way I kind of categorize what Robert Saleh's doing.
2: I think you're going to know who this team is and what they want to do.
3: I felt like looking at the last couple of years, and I like Cali. Cali's a solid dude, I think, as a person.
2: I think that's also part of the problem.
3: Yes.
2: Sometimes.
3: And I felt like last year was more of a cooperation. Like, oh, yeah, we're going to do this thing so that it all helps us win. Like, you're hearing and watching Coach Saleh's coaches, like his assistant coaches, the position coaches, push these guys, drive these guys, like, command a lot from him. I saw after the play, it was an interception one time, if I'm not mistaken. But watching just not just your position coach, but out of position coach, like coach other guys. And it was Carmona running to the sideline or trying to run down an interception and didn't make it. But you saw Coach Randy Jordan run up to Carmona. I love that type of stuff. Like you see them pushing each other more than just, hey, I got to get you better. It's a collection of coaches that I feel like that are challenging in a football way more than I feel like you saw with Cali. It was, let's not mess this thing up.
2: I don't want to overpromise about a team that's won 6 games in 2 years,
3: Absolutely
2: but not. I do think there's optimism that they're moving in the right direction and that there is a direction. I think that's a great place to start. Where are you trying to go?
3: Yeah.
2: What kind of team are you trying to be? Well, they are a very fast and violent defense.
3: Mm-hmm.
2: Adam, I would say there's optimism that I think this defense could be pretty good. That's where I would start.
3: Yeah.
2: I think the optimism about where the franchise is going really hinges on Cam Ward. And until we see live reps, real football, not on a practice field played, I'm hesitant to promise much of anything about this football team. That's kind of where I'm at this point. I think the defense has a chance to be all right.
3: Mm-hmm.
2: But I don't think I've seen enough yet to tell you that I have a massive amount of optimism about this team being worlds better than it was last year. I think on paper they are.
3: Right.
2: Games aren't played on paper.
3: I will say.
2: How does it all come together?
3: Hopefully you feel better about what it looks like in stadiums. That to me, I think, is the first start of saying you're going to get better. How they handle the first bad moment of the season, we don't know yet because that's not real because it's a controlled environment, what camp is. I would most definitely pump the brakes on that side. How they do against the Jets in week 1 when it's all real, we don't know.
2: I wish I could give you a better answer, Adam, but right now the optimism I feel is defensively and then a lot of we'll see on the offense.
3: The optimism that I feel is there feels like there's order.
2: I would agree with that.
3: Like that yeah, and
2: I would agree with that.
3: And that's probably about as far as that's the reason I got so hype about the solid comment on the fighting.
2: I think the floor has certainly been raised of the bottom level of what this team could be this year. Question is, how high is the ceiling? I don't know the answer to that yet.
3: We don't know.
2: Yeah.
3: We do not.
2: We're going to find out, though. But yeah, I mean, look, long story short, I do think there's a little bit of optimism that this team has a direction and is going to be A, more fun to watch, and B, better than it was last year and the year before.
3: Just be there.
2: Bryce Oliver, 2 big plays downfield on great throws from Will Levis yesterday. Is Bryce Oliver becoming more in pen/Sharpie on this 53-man roster for you?
3: I feel like he's getting there. Plus, you know, he possesses a world of knowledge on special teams, too. Coach Fossil really likes him. So it's that side of it as well. But as far as playing his position, he's shown that he's got the ability to get behind not one but 2 guys. He did that twice. From passes from Will Levis, okay?
2: Yeah.
3: Like, that, his deep ball was elite yesterday, I felt.
2: And he's got a battle against KJ Osborne. Yeah. Right now, advantage Bryce Oliver.
3: Yeah.
2: I'm putting Bryce Oliver's name in erasable ink.
3: Mm.
2: A step above pencil, a step below Sharpie. But I'm at least putting it in ink that I could maybe erase if I needed to. Or maybe I just have whiteout next to me.
3: Yeah.
2: But I'm still writing Bryce Oliver's name in pen on this team. I think he's put himself in a great position. Because he's making contested catches deep downfield over and over and over.
3: Yes, he is, man.
2: Yeah.
3: So as much as we talked about Levis the other day, he had some good stuff yesterday. Cannot push back on that one.
2: He had 2 great throws. He did.
3: Yes, he did.
2: Specifically on those plays.
3: And had a nice little bootleg, and he just kind of soireed into the end zone as well. I was thinking.
2: Soireed is funny. That was Monday, though.
3: It was Monday?
2: Yeah, that wasn't yesterday.
3: You sure?
2: Yep.
3: Okay. All right. Days blended. But that was a cool little moment from the Levis, though, the other day. I call him the Levis. I feel like he's an item now.
2: 615-737-1045 is our number. We'll play the audio again from Robert Saleh yesterday that got Ramon fired up this morning. Maybe it'll get you fired up too. Plus the update on Dan Moore, why he left practice early yesterday, and how concerning his absence is next.

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9: Lebanon, 840 southbound past Stewart's Ferry Pike. Disabled vehicle blocks the right lane. We've got delays from Central Pike. No problems on 40 or 65. No unusual delays on 24 or 440. I'm Christy O'Brien.
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12: 7:04, good morning, live from the Circus Sports at the Mint Kentucky Down Studio. I'm Justin Hawkins. No Titans practice today, but they'll resume tomorrow. Day two of padded practice yesterday got a little heated with two scuffles. Jeffrey Simmons, J.C. Latham got into it. Big Jeff threw some punches. He was removed to the side field for the remainder of practice. Also, Alec Iumanner and Marcus Harris got into a tussle as well. And left tackle Dan Moore Jr. left practice early with an undisclosed injury. Other NFL news around the league yesterday, the Bears and All-Pro right tackle Darnell Wright agreed to a new contract to make him the highest paid right tackle in NFL history. He gets a four-year, $116 million deal with $93 million guaranteed. In Atlanta, Falcons promising edge rusher Jalen Walker is feared to have torn his ACL. Walker will have an MRI to confirm the injury that happened in practice yesterday. And Cardinals rookie quarterback Carson Beck, he'll get the start in Thursday's Hall of Fame game against the Panthers. Head coach Mike LaFleur announced yesterday. And coming up tonight, National Soccer Club, they start their League's Cup journey as they host León of Liga MX at Geodis Park tonight. Kickoff is set for 7:30 p.m. Central. 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
14: Away we go into hour number two on your Wednesday morning edition of Ramon and Will. Coming up in 15 minutes, a visit with Tennessee Titans first-round pick Keldrick Falk here on the show. You will hear from Cordell Volson and Anthony Hill Jr. later on as well. Rhett Bryan will be here at 9 o'clock to talk you through the latest developments at training camp as we talk to you in studio. Once again, this morning. He is Ramon Foster, Justin Hawkins, our producer. My name is Will Bowling. 615-737-1045 is our number. You could make us very happy people. You could make us very, very happy to be at work this morning by just going to the YouTube channel, youtube.com/1045thezonetv. Maybe you watch every morning, but you look down and it still says subscribe. Well, that means you haven't subscribed yet. So what are you thinking? What are you doing?
15: What are you waiting?
14: Help us out. Make us happy if you like us. 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Robert Saleh yesterday, after putting Jeffrey Simmons on a side field following a training camp skirmish. I believe that's our word of the day. It skirmish. Is. Where punches were thrown at the end of the fracas by Jeff, has this to say about towing the line of violence after practice yesterday that was pretty violent.
16: That's always, you know, Jeff, our O-line and D-lines, we want them playing with edge. Mm-hmm. And we want them to tow the line. We want them to tow the line and be gnats, and we just got to learn how to draw the penalty, not give the penalty. And but we're always going to tow the line of violence. We're always going to tow the line of being aggressive and call it instigating if you want. It's just the nature of who we're going to be. But we've got to be disciplined enough to make sure that we always find our way back to the huddle without giving the other team freebies.
14: Robert Saleh, post-practice yesterday. Jeffrey Simmons and J.C. Latham had to be separated after the fourth play of practice. Jeff was originally tangled up with Austin Schlotman. Then Latham entered the fray, tried to break things up, and ended up just pouring kerosene on the fire. A fire that ended with punches being thrown by Jeffrey Simmons.
15: Absolutely. Absolutely. This is, Coach Sala said, we want to toe the line of violence, and we worried about a little skirmish that happened yesterday. Jeff was punished. He got sent over to the side. He couldn't practice. He ran more, I think, and he had about 5 to 18 coaches around him instructing him on what to do on the side. Like, he had no real plays off. He did sprints, D-line. He did everything possible other than practice. They made him suffer in silence over there while his team watched him work over there as a solo show. Because, again, when you throw a punch in NFL games, Coach Sala is 100% right. You're going to get up out of here. There's no ifs, ands, or buts about it. And then the other part, though, too, that I'm hoping he's teaching Jeff is your asset are your hands. You can't break a fist. You can't break a knuckle trying to punch somebody in those moments right there. So he showed him early in camp. And also respect factor of it as well. Besides that, here's where I stand on it. I personally don't have a problem other than the punch. O-line and D-line, I ain't going to say they're supposed to fight, but they usually do fight. They just happen to do it more than any other group. The two biggest groups that hit each and every play, this type of stuff happens in training camp because it's an everyday thing. I just get tired of you sometimes. Or I remember yesterday that you got me in the ribs when you, like, that was a little bit too far. And I got to get my leg back. And to be quite honest with you, I think it was JC that kind of said it. You said last week, he said that publicly, didn't he? What did JC kind of just paraphrasing him a little bit last week about him stepping up to the plate?
14: Yeah, I think it was just more like, we're tired of hearing it, right? Like, we're just ready to kind of get our response to all the talk from the defensive.
15: Mm-hmm. So you see the mentality. I think this O-line kind of baited them. They won the bait test yesterday. They called a big fish yesterday. His name was Jeffrey Simmons. I like that from the offensive line. Here's what I would also tell you about this as well. When it boils down to the offensive line, I like the fact that it was started by Slody. Slody gets to a point in which you have Dan Moore show up, and then JC shows up. JC was the one, I think, that he and Jeff yesterday or on Monday agitated each other. They got face-to-face then smelling each other breath mints, okay? So, of course, they have this back and forth. When you're looking at your O-line group, there has to be one of these types of guys in there, and consistently so far in training camp, and I hope he stays healthy. JC's been that guy that said, no, I'm speaking up for all my big dogs. But on top of that, that group showed up. They didn't leave Slody by himself. They did not let Dan go in there by himself. You had all of those guys show up to defend the Slotman's defense right there, his honor.
14: Yeah, right.
15: When he was getting pushed around like that, however it happened.
14: I think actually JC's comments are more in reference to there's no sympathy when you mess up. I think it was more in personal response to himself more so than it was anything the defensive line said. So I may have missed kind of the context of some of his comments there. But regardless, when Jermaine Johnson steps up there last week and says, this offense isn't ready for what we're bringing to them when pads come on, of course you're going to have some kind of response to it on the practice field.
15: Absolutely. And they've been going at it, man. I will say this. I feel more than anything, this is iron sharpening irons, the old cliche that we have. Like, it really does feel and look like it as well.
14: It's biblical. It's a proverb.
15: It is, man. And, like, they're getting to it. This little skirmish that they had yesterday, I just think it's step one in them gaining more respect for one another and knowing that, look, if I'll fight you, whoever's on the other side of those white lines whenever we snap the ball, whoever's on the other side of the football, they don't stand a chance because I know what I'm willing to do against them. And then the other side, too, that this adds to it, Jeff has to look at this offensive line. If they do have a moment in which they're getting pushed around in game, y'all act tougher against us. Go do that same stuff to them dudes that are wearing the opposite jersey. Like, it creates that. Like, fighting doesn't just end. It is an entire season-long mindset, at least, where it boils down to what are you willing to do to go win?
14: I mean, Sala said it on Monday. There is someone trying to take your job.
15: Yeah.
14: They're trying to take food off of your table.
15: Yes.
14: Every Sunday when you line up in the NFL, and he even went into detail saying, Matt LaFleur is my best friend, but if we ever get the chance to play the Packers while both of us are head coaches at our respective places, I'm trying to take all the food off his table. I'm trying to take everything from him that week.
15: It makes sense. I know the common suspect in all of this is Jeff, and people of their mind say, I'm just tired of Jeff doing it. That attitude has gotten him to where he is right now. It's gotten you at least nationally where you have one respected guy that the national media speaks about often when you mention the Tennessee Titans.
14: The important thing is, let's get that attitude within the echo of the whistle.
15: No doubt.
14: And leave at practice, leave in training camp, things that would A, get you thrown out of the football game, and B, get you a 15-yard penalty.
15: Sure.
14: And there are times, last year in San Francisco, an example of it, where there are times where Jeffrey Simmons' 15-yard penalties are extending drives and costing this team points.
15: Yeah.
14: It just can't happen.
15: No.
14: As the leader of the football organization that wears a helmet. I mean, Jeffrey Simmons is the face of this franchise.
15: He is.
14: He's got to be better in moments like this. There's no question.
15: Mm-hmm.
14: We've got to have a way to leave this stuff out and still get the aggression and the violence between the echo of the whistle. Am I overly concerned about it? No.
15: No.
14: Is Jeff, I would say probably not also. Because again, he knows. But Robert Saleh, I think, put this to words pretty clearly and pretty well yesterday. I mean, when you ask these guys to play with the level of violence that they are, you're going to have things boil over the pot every now and then.
15: What did he say, the stereotype of fast and violent? Like, that's what you're getting. Like, he's painted that picture for him. And I personally don't have a problem with, other than the idea of he could have broken the knuckle by punching the helmet.
14: I have a problem with the punches.
15: The punch.
14: I do.
15: The punch.
14: I do.
15: Most definitely.
14: This defense can't afford to have him ejected from a game.
15: Or playing with a club on his hand. You know what I'm saying? Like, that's not the best version of him.
17: I will say the one good thing about Jeff is I don't believe, to my knowledge, that he's ever actually been ejected from a game due to fighting. Mm-hmm. He's had like that towing the line. I think there was one time when the Titans played in London against the Ravens where the whole thing with Odell and punching or stomping or whatever, and he got fined later down the road. But other than that, like, these things happen in practice. You don't want to see them,
15: right,
17: but they happen, but they don't happen during the season.
14: That's true.
17: A good thing.
15: Sure.
14: That's true. The penalties are happening, though, and that's still a concern because that still costs you points. But
15: mm-hmm.
14: You are correct. He has never been ejected from a football game. Yeah.
15: 100%.
14: Let's talk a little bit about Dan Moore before we get back to the phones. Dan Moore left practice yesterday with an injury. Robert Saleh did not have any more details. It happened right after practice, or happened towards the beginning of practice, and Robert Saleh spoke right after practice. Concerning Dan Moore going off yesterday, I mean, obviously hard to really talk about this with any level of confidence, considering we don't know what the injury is or how long he'll be out. I do know one thing, though, Ramon. You could tell that there was no Dan Moore out there on that offensive line. And any practice that you have without Dan protecting Cam Ward's blind side is going to make it harder for Cam Ward to get work done and find guys down the field.
15: Man, Jermaine Johnson just pulling out tricks. Like, Jake Martin was just... He was just pulling out tricks out of his bag, man, to get it done. And I like Brandon Crenshaw Dix and also Austin. I mean, Austin Deculus as well. But legitimately, like, Dan does have a level of that's higher than those guys when it boils down to that level of play. So yeah, well, I'm with you. I much rather have Dan out there. We don't know the severity of this injury.
14: Right.
15: What I do know is we saw him walk. Like, he walked in on his own power and stuff like that. No real updates have been given. I don't know if it's a
14: We don't know anything.
15: Yeah, I don't know what it is.
14: I don't
15: want to speculate either.
14: Exactly.
15: But he walked in. We'll see, I guess, what an update might be today or tomorrow.
14: I mean, it was to the point where as he was walking into the locker room, we couldn't tell if he was just in the skirmish and was also being taken to the locker room or if he was hurt. So for me, like, I wasn't concerned at the moment because I couldn't tell if he was actually injured until Saleh spoke post-practice and said, oh, yeah, no, he's hurt.
15: I think what my eyes saw yesterday was true. I almost feel like they wanted to bait Jeff, though, too, because after the fight, you see Dan walk over and he's fine. He's like, get him out of here, the way I saw it.
14: Yeah,
15: like,
14: a bunch of offensive linemen turned around and looked at coaches like, he's got to go.
15: Get him out of here.
14: He's got to go.
15: So I thought Dan was fine. I actually thought Dan got ejected, too. That's what I'm saying.
14: Like, that's why I'm not overly, I mean, I don't know. Like, you could still walk fine and have a injury that keeps you out for a while if it's certain muscles, but... That's why I wasn't super concerned about this in the moment. The concern is this. Does it hurt your ability to practice as a starting offense? Absolutely it does. If Dan Moore has to miss any practice, they just don't have any tackle depth.
15: He ain't got enough reps. Sure.
14: I like the idea of what Brandon Crenshaw Dixon can be. I don't love him. I'm on the record with this. I don't love the idea of him being the swing tackle right now.
15: Yeah, I like
14: that. And
15: I
14: don't love the idea of Brandon or of Austin Deculus being the swing tackle at all.
15: I like it better for Brandon Crenshaw Dixon than I do Deculus right now. And only reason I say that, well, here's what's the good part of this. Brandon Crenshaw Dixon, if Dan is out, got to grow up quicker. Has to. That pressure.
14: I mean, wouldn't they just go sign someone?
15: Nope. In my opinion, because I feel like Dan would be back sooner.
14: I don't know if you could ever start Brandon Crenshaw Dixon this season at tackle. I don't think we're ready for that.
15: I do. I'm riding with that.
14: I've not seen nearly enough to say, all right, go out there, young man. You're protecting Cam Ward, the most important player on this football team. I have a lot more hesitation about that. I would go sign somebody before I put Brandon Crenshaw Dixon out there to start a football game. Yeah. In the regular season.
15: I most definitely would let him ride because, again, with this offense, like, you got to think, they're doing the entire script and what you're thinking Dan is going to be in. So, like, they would have to amend the script.
14: But that's when it comes down to the right? Play. Like, couldn't you find someone that allows you to still be who you are on offense?
15: Now, here's the thing. Like, finding that guy on the street, he's not on the streets. He's just not. That guy's not
14: okay,
15: on the streets
14: right
15: now.
14: I think we're saying two different things, though. A guy who could be serviceable at tackle and be close to Dan Moore, that guy, I agree,
15: yeah,
14: is not out there. I think you could find somebody that could immediately play better than Brandon Crenshaw Dixon.
15: Nah. If so, I think he'd be in camp right now. I'm rolling with Brandon Crenshaw Dixon on this one. I do think he's done enough. He just had a terrible day yesterday.
14: I think there are guys who would lose swing tackle jobs around the league and become available on waivers who could give you better immediate play than Brandon Crenshaw Dixon.
15: Then they wouldn't be on waivers, though, the way I look at it. Like, I think Brandon Crenshaw Dixon is worthy of a 53-man roster.
14: They would be on waivers, though, because I think there are other teams with better swing tackle battles than this one.
15: Oh.
14: That's the point.
15: I'll put it this way. I'm of the belief that BCD can handle this job in a reserve role. Not just yet to take the entire reins of it at left tackle, but I do think if we're talking to swing tackles for the Titans, I feel like he's ahead of Deculus.
14: I think he is too, but I think it's a really low bar.
15: Well, this is why he's a backup.
14: I know, but I think even for a backup.
15: Yeah.
14: I am comfortable with Brandon Crenshaw Dixon in the short term being this team's fourth tackle.
15: Yeah.
14: I'm not comfortable with him being the third tackle. I'm just not.
15: I take him as a third.
14: 615-737-1045. You will hear our visit with Titans first round rookie Keldrick Falk, as well as your phone call. 615-737-1045 after this.
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1: Lebanon, 840 southbound past Stewart's Ferry Pike. Disabled vehicle blocks the right lane. Watch for stop-and-go traffic from Central Pike. Public Square, James Robertson Parkway, a crash at 2nd Avenue North. Midtown, West End Avenue, we've got an accident at 19th Avenue South. I'm Christy O'Brien.
2: Going to get to a post-practice conversation with Titans rookie Keldrick Falk in a matter of seconds. As hour two of Ramon and Will continues, Ramon Foster and Will Bowling. Keldrick was outstanding yesterday, and you've heard him a lot on the station because he was on 3HL on Monday. He's on Ramon and Will today.
3: Yes, yes, he is. He was good, too, man. His great personality. Understand what his role is and also his challenges, too, I feel like, as a young guy. And yep. I will say this. Very confident.
2: Very confident. Confident, likable guy that I think fans are going to really grow to like a lot.
3: Yeah.
2: Let's go to the phones, though, first. Paul in Franklin is also on the show this morning, and his as he calls in right now. What's up, Paul? Good morning,
3: Paul.
4: Good morning, fellas. It's great to be alive and be in Tennessee. Let me get down to what I got to say right quick. I called the afternoon show and talked to Mayor and old Slay Dog and had to comment on about the little – the little fracas we had yesterday with Big Jeff and Lacey, JC and all that. Look, let me preface this by saying this. I'm old school. I ain't even new school a little bit. I'm old school football. So let me go and just say that right out the gate. All right, and I walk on a little thin ice saying this too. Now, if you out there brawling all time, all day long in practice, then you got a bigger problem than just a little skirmish. Mm. That being said, some of that, every now and then, is good for your football team, Will, because it does a couple things. It builds character. You get a character to your football team, and you identify leaders. Leaders emerge from that.
2: Mm-hmm.
4: And Big Radu was right. And one thing when he said, I was listening on radio, if me and Big Ragu get into it on the practice field and we have a little skirmish and all that, we put it to rest, and then when it's time for the season and we play an opponent on the field, and I see my brother Big Ragu out there giving it 100
2: mm-hmm.
4: against our opponent, that's going to make me get 100.
2: Mm-hmm.
4: I'm going to get there with him. I'm going to bring my A game with him. Because he's out there battling for me too, and that filters down through.

0: at the same time.
1: Been doing that.
0: Or you know what? I'll even rub my head and pat my stomach.
1: You know what?
0: I'll even switch.
1: You will walk one foot in front of the other as well.
0: Here's Keldrick Falk on the show. Ramon Miller, 104.5. The Zone continues from Titans training camp with Ramon Foster. I'm Will Bowling. Pleased to be joined by Titans first-round pick, Keldrick Falk. Keldrick, how was it out there today?
2: Oh, man, it was good. It was intense. Everybody was flying around. And you could just feel the energy off the field. So it was good. I felt like it was a real productive day.
0: How does putting pads on impact what a NFL training camp practice is like now?
2: Man, it just takes the intensity to another level. You know, really, because it's no restrictions. You go out there and you play football now, and it's full form.
3: I remember every day, every year in camp, the first day, the first week, you have that question of like, can I? What is this going to be like, them butterflies? Have you had that even more now that you're in the NFL, though?
2: I did towards the first part of OTAs. But when OTAs got it going, my butterflies was there, but I learned how to manage them and just, like, continue to just press through that. And then when pads came on, it was like, it was more excitement than it was butterflies, because I wanted to put these pads on. You know, I wanted to go ahead and I wanted to hear that sound clacking.
3: That's beautiful. When it comes down to the guys that you got in your room, you got some guys that's been in the league for a while, got some Pro Bowls, some All Pros, some second and third contract guys, man. How beneficial have those dudes been for you in this process and handling it?
2: Man, very. Not even that, but most of them guys played in this same system. So they know the system like the back of their hand. So just picking their brain on how they do stuff, how they see stuff on the field, what they seen in different, you know, what they seen against the stuff that we do, and how to play the stuff that we do the right way. Man, they taught me all of that. Coach White kind of did he did a great job of teaching me everything that I need to know. But the vets in the room, man, they take their own time and just show me whatever I need to do.
3: So, like, I'm out here for practice, and I played O-line, okay? So don't hold that against me. I won't hold this D-line thing against you, okay? But Coach White Cotton, is he a maniac? Like, have you had a coach similar, or was that just like, oh, okay, this is different type? Because the way he go at y'all, I'm like, you're either going to work or quit. One or the other is going to happen.
2: Most definitely. Like, bro. That's the part I love about Coach White Cotton. Like, he keep everything G. He keep it a stat. He don't sugarcoat nothing. That's how I like it. Like, you know, he real authentic with everything he do. Yeah. And like, whenever he say he don't like someone, he like this or he don't like that, he dead serious about it. He don't let you know up front. He ain't gonna tell you doing good if you ain't doing good. He gonna tell you, he ain't gonna tell you nothing different. He gonna tell you the truth. So, man, I would say that is like, That's something similar to what I had at Auburn.
3: Yeah.
2: But he take it to another level of intensity, because it's every day. Like, his mood don't change.
3: Yeah, it's refreshing to have somebody that's going to be the same way and be honest, which that's the hardest thing, is trying to figure out where am I at. And if he's that way, man, that is a bonus in your career. Ask all the questions. Ask all of them.
0: Keldrick Falk with us here on Ramon and Will. I want to know about the difference in systems too, because I know Jeffrey Simmons and John Franklin Myers have talked about being in a reaction type defense and then being in an attack defense. How big of an adjustment is this Robert Saleh system for you?
2: It was a big adjustment at first, just because I was doing a lot of thinking at Auburn. I was reading backfield sets. I was reading everything from guard pulls to outspread tight ends, motioning in to come crack the ends. I was reading all of that. But now in this defense, is nothing, no thinking. It's just play football. Get off and play football.
0: How much do you enjoy that, just being able to kind of turn your brain off and just get upfield?
2: Right, it makes football so much easier. Football, it was already easy as it could be. It's not a complicated game. But when you take all the thinking out pre-snap, bro, it make you play faster, bro. So I feel like I've been playing way faster than I ever have at Auburn.
0: So you come from Highland Home, Alabama. You play at Auburn. You've been playing football in the state of Alabama your whole football life. Yep. Have you found a barbecue place in Nashville yet that's like the ones back in Alabama?
2: Nah, I haven't found none, but I'm open to recommendations.
0: All right.
3: Can I be honest with you? I was in Alabama. My oldest plays baseball, okay? No disrespect to him, but I went to Dreamland. I was highly let down.

0: Can you explain to me what happened at Dreamland that day?
1: Man, you might have just caught us on a bad day, man. You might have just caught us on a bad day.
0: I think we got the best barbecue, okay? I'm from West Memphis area, okay? I think Tennessee's got real good barbecue. I did not expect that from Dreamland.
1: Man, my folks, man, y'all gotta make sure he good whenever okay. He go back.
0: Okay, I got it.
2: So where is your go-to spot? Dreamland and what else is there for you?
1: To be honest, I don't really go to any other barbecue spots, really.
0: Yeah, gotcha.
1: My people, whenever we have
0: it's a
1: barbecue.
0: Family thing.
1: Yeah, it's a family thing.
0: Gotcha. Same. Right. You're a rookie. Rookie duties are part of it. Karen shoulder pass. Have you gotten your first D-line fine yet?
1: D-line fines with an S. Yeah, I got multiple.
0: Yeah, okay. Yeah. When it comes down to, are y'all still doing snacks in a room? Do you have to be on top of that as well?
1: Yeah,
0: or?
1: Yeah. If snacks run low, it's my job to get them filled back up. You know, we got to have waters in the room. If the refrigerator go down, we got to find a way to get another one.
0: That's right. You know, I got one last one for you.
2: Yeah.
0: Your group, your rookie class, seems to be pushing, pressing, man, to make plays. What does it mean for Carnell, yourself, A-Hill, like the entire group that's making it happen? Nick as well, I mean everybody. How does it feel to be a part of this group that could really help change this franchise?
1: Man, it feels great, you know, because that was our whole message whenever we, you know, we first met up. And we told ourselves that we wanted to make a change, you know, in this program. And, man, this, you know, I feel like we take it personal whenever we step up on the field and we have to, you know, we take it upon ourselves to make each and every day count because we know, you know, we can benefit this team. And, man, I feel like that's just our goal, like to help benefit this team the best way we can and get us to what we need to be.
2: I love it. Kudrick Faulk with us here under Mona Will. Kudrick, thanks for the time. Best of luck the rest of training camp.
1: For sure.
2: Great stuff with Kudrick Faulk yesterday, Ramon, at camp. Yeah, very relaxed, and you could tell it had been a little bit after practice as he was meeting with family and hanging out and cooling off. And not that he was one of the ones in there in the middle of the skirmish yesterday, but what'd you take away from our visit with Kudrick Faulk?
0: Man, bright kid, as that you wonder about him. I don't want to say being young because now he's a full adult. You know, as far as financial responsibilities, he's probably at the top of his family. So a lot comes with that. Mm-hmm. But being in this role inside of this locker room, man, and with this team, he's got understanding, I felt like. He's kind of easygoing in his approach to it, but you can see that fire and grit when you speak about what he's supposed to be doing. He's taking on his rookie responsibilities too, which is hard for young guys. It's just taking shoulder pads in, they've never had to do that a day in their lives, you know? And the last question I ended up asking was about, you know, we asked him was about this rookie class.
2: Mm-hmm.
0: How does he feel that this group has a chance to stack with last year class to kind of, as he said in college terms, still this program, get this franchise on track towards winning ways and stuff, man. He acknowledged a lot of stuff with, you know, how Auburn was, Coach White Cotton is with him and stuff like that. He gets it in my understanding of 3HL talking to him and also how he spoke with us too.
2: Great, great stuff. I thought he was excellent. And you're going to hear from Anthony Hill Jr. at the podium later in the show as well. I know he was on 3HL yesterday as well. This rookie class is really likable, I just think, as people.
0: Yeah.
2: Like, when these guys talk,
0: yeah,
2: it's interesting.
0: It is.
2: They're relatable. Like, you can tell that the Titans have a type
0: mm-hmm.
2: in wanting leadership, wanting captain types, wanting well-spoken football players who are good representations between the white lines and outside of them. And that matters more to some franchises than others. Clearly, mm-hmm. it matters to this one. You can hear the type of player that they covet when you hear these guys speak. And I think Anthony Hill Jr., who we're going to play audio from in about 40 minutes, is going to end up being one of the most liked players on this entire football team.
0: I must say something.
2: And how charismatic that he is.
0: And I hope it relates. It gives a little bit of Beauty and Beast to it.
2: Mm-hmm.
0: Like the way they're going about it. Like, yeah, they're going to be able to be put inside in front of a podium, but their mentalities are exactly as that, man.
2: Let's hope it translates to wins. That is the expectation over there, is that you get more guys like that, you're going to win more football games, and you're going to change the culture around here. And so there's no guarantee it will, but we hope that that results in a better foundation and more wins for this franchise moving forward. 615-737-1045. You can react to that. You can react to the Jeffrey Simmons discussion when we come back. Plus, Tennessee defensive coordinator Jim Knowles on Media Day in Knoxville with some strong expectations he has for his first Tennessee defense. You will hear him coming up next.
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5: Lebanon, 840 southbound past Stewart's Ferry Pike. Disabled vehicle moved to the shoulder, seeing delays from Central Pike. Midtown, West End Avenue, an accident at 19th Avenue South. And Public Square, James Robertson Parkway, watch for a crash at 2nd Avenue North. I'm Christy O'Brien.
6: Ramona will wrap it up hour number two this morning at 104.5 The Zone. Back in studio for a couple more hours. You're going to hear from right guard Cordell Volson, linebacker Anthony Hill Jr. in the second half of the program. And you can hear from yourself at 615-737-1045 as well. Right now we hear from Jim Knowles. Asked yesterday about his expectations for his first Tennessee defense. He's got high ones for his first year in Knoxville.
7: I expect the defense to continue to grow situationally, right? Because we have to dive into the situations. I mean, once you get the basics installed, now you have to dive into all the situations that happen in a football game, you know. And as you know, there's a ton of them, you know. So we really need to hone down on those specific situations, you know, which we can do because we've gotten the basics of it in. And, you know, I expect this defense to be elite. I expect us to be able to perform in pressure situations. And I expect fans, coaches, players, you know, that when the defense takes the field, that they have a high expectation that we're going to stop the opponent. I think when you have that feeling, it just breeds confidence, right? No matter what happens in the game, turnover, you know, no matter how the offense is doing it, when you know your defense can take the field and stop people, makes everybody feel better, generates a lot of positive energy. So that's what I expect.
6: Wow. Ramon, I think Tennessee defensive coordinator Jim Knowles is saying the right things and toning down any sort of expectation that there are going to be year one growing pains for players playing in his system.
8: Yeah, that's strong.
6: And for a lot of players, this is not year one because Amari Campbell, Xavier Gillum, DeJon Lane have already played for Jim Knowles before. It may help that process a little bit.
8: That's just a high expectation and just publicly putting that on, you know, his side of the ball to answer the questions. Like, I don't know if he's made changes, and we'll see that as well as far as how complicated they say this defense is to learn it. But I'm with, you know, all of the talking heads that's kind of spoken about this. Like, I don't think the Vols have time to adjust to this new defense. Like, you have to hit the ground running, and him pretty much publicly saying there's an expectation inside of Neyland that we have to make stops.
6: Well, if you start a true freshman,
8: yeah,
6: this needs to be a defense first team at quarterback meeting.
8: I wonder what he's changed, or like you said, the incorporation of players he's already coached. Like, I'll say this, as far as the Titans side of it, I've seen Tony Adams be a player coach on the field because he's played in the system, right?
6: I think there's value in that.
8: More than I feel like we're talking about to it. Like, Keldrick Falk said the same thing about guys that's played in the system as well, as far as Sala goes. When you speak about Jim Knowles and the Vols defense, like, one, I would say, yes, it's the SEC. The talent is going to be there. The schemes is going to be there as well. And there is no break in the schedule. You bring up the point of, like, a freshman quarterback.
6: Mm-hmm.
8: You have to support him. It's unfair.
6: You do. It's with run game and defense.
8: No doubt about it. There's no ifs, ands, or buts about it. Zero compromise. And I'm glad that he's publicly acknowledging that that's the case. What a strong stance to take, Will.
6: I'll be honest. Our last two visits with Austin Price have calmed down some of my worries about this Tennessee defense.
8: Mm-hmm.
6: Last week, he told us, hey, I'm higher on this defensive line than a lot of people are. I think it's a big year for guys like Marion Dye and Tyree Weathersby. They're not super deep. I mean, they're one or two injuries at edge away from playing true freshmen or just playing inside linebackers as converted edges. But what he told us yesterday about, if you didn't hear it, go listen on the Zone Podcast Network, subscribe wherever you download podcasts to Ramon and Will. He made the point that this staff feels like it is further ahead in teaching this system right now than it was this time a year ago in year one at Penn State. Yeah. You're not going to see maybe some of the same growing pains under Jim Knowles' system here in Knoxville that you saw at Penn State a season ago.
8: No doubt. And that was the biggest questions, I feel like, when the Vols going to go get him. You knew what he did at Ohio State. For him to get plucked by Penn State to come and do it, like, you expected more from him, but clearly.
6: He wanted more control.
8: Yeah.
6: Well, he's going to get even more control here because he's the head coach of the defense.
8: No doubt about it. And what a better place to be at, too, when you can go challenge Heupel and his offense in that manner, too. Like, that, I think, the more beneficial side of it is, what did you do to us at Ohio State? Do that thing again.
6: Yeah.
8: Where are our weak spots at?
6: It's going to be interesting. I think as good as they are at linebacker, it gives you the chance to be pretty good at defense. Like, you have a lot of experienced linebackers, one in this system in Amari Campbell, another in Tennessee's system in Arian Carter after he gets out of his BS suspension, in Josh Heupel's correct words yesterday. That may help get everyone lined up. If those two guys can have a mastery of the system, if Jeremiah Thielander, Jaden Perlotti, Edwin Spillman, the two freshmen, TJ Wyatt and Braden Rouse, who don't know any difference, bless you, in any college system other than this one, if those linebackers can get guys lined up as the heads of that defense, then maybe that also takes away some of the growing pain.
8: It does. Awesome place to be at. Glad to hear him publicly be that confident in what he feel like he could do as a DC.
6: Let's go to Johnny in White House, who wants to talk about Jeffrey Simmons on the phones with us this morning. What's up, Johnny?
8: What's up, Johnny?
9: Hey, good morning, guys. It's been a minute since I called in. Always go Vols, Mo.
8: Absolutely.
9: But listen, hey, I'm a fan. Y'all know way more than me, but listen to this. I think Jeffrey Simmons has earned that edginess. I think he's allowed to push that limit a little bit. He knows he can't do that in a game, but maybe he's trying to do that to push his teammates. Step on a little toes, get some people going, hold the water up a little bit. But listen, I don't call that edginess. I got one word. He's holding everybody accountable. He's not here to make practice comfortable for people. He's making sure that they're ready right now when it matters, not 6 months down the road. He's going to push everybody to dig a little deeper, work harder. And there's nothing to regret later on. He wants people to be ready now, and I think he deserves that respect and holding people accountable, and he's ready for it, guys. Tighten up, Mo.
8: Yes, sir.
9: I love you guys. Y'all have a beautiful day, baby. My coffee's kicking in, guys. I love y'all. Be good.
8: Ooh, Johnny.
6: Go Vols, Johnny.
8: Go Vols.
6: Tighten up.
8: Then. Yeah, absolutely. I can't wait to see Johnny in public, boy. If he don't hug me, I'm going to have a problem with it.
6: I'll take a picture for you guys.
8: Just say from White House, and I'm going to know it's Johnny. I'm in Sumner County with you, Johnny.
6: We appreciate you.
8: You see me.
6: Yeah, I mean, I agree with all that until you throw a punch.
8: Yeah, absolutely.
6: Like, you can hold the team accountable and be a little feisty and toe the line of violence. And, like, everything you said is 100% right. But also, don't throw a punch. That's where he crossed the line.
8: Can we be honest, though, too, about the entire fight? I think they started with Jeff.
6: What do you mean?
8: I think the fight started, or the skirmish. Let me know, it's not a fight.
6: Hold on, I pulled up the thesaurus. I think I closed it.
8: You got all of
6: those?
8: Let's
6: find some other words we can use kerfuffle. For skirmish.
8: Kerfuffle, yes.
6: Kerfuffle would be fine. Let's go with clash.
8: Clash.
6: The clash that happened yesterday.
8: Yeah, that's
10: Clash of the Titans.
8: Like Godzilla.
6: There you go.
8: Exactly.
6: The quarrel that happened. All right, anyway, go ahead.
8: I think the O-line started this, though.
6: In yesterday's tussle.
8: Yes, in yesterday's tussle. The O-line started this, for the most part, in my opinion. I think it started on Monday, and it started on Tuesday, too. I ain't calling Jeffrey innocent, but I feel like he got because he has a reputation. They wanted to try it.
6: Well, I mean, he got because he's the only one that threw a punch. Like, that's where he's guilty.
8: That's the guilty part.
6: Again, there is a difference. Like, up until the punch being thrown or punches being thrown, nothing was overly concerning or wrong with anything that happened.
8: Yeah.
6: And the first person to agree with that right now, because he's not in the heat of moment, Ramon, would be Jeffrey Simmons.
8: Jeff.
6: He knows he can't do that.
8: It was good until then.
6: Again, it's never happened in a game, so it's not a major concern for me. This has always been something that's just been confined to training camp, and Jeff has one day, and yesterday was Jeff's day. as long as it doesn't happen again, I'm really not going to lose any sleep over it, because this has never made it to an actual NFL football game. And Justin made that point earlier, and he's 100% right. So, yeah, it's something that can happen. Hopefully it won't happen again, and typically it doesn't. So you go to the side field, get your work in, and we move on.
8: I'm lightly proud of the O-line in all of this. I'm lightly proud of them.
6: I would like to be proud of maybe more between the whistles yesterday, because they weren't great yesterday.
8: No, they weren't.
6: The offensive line.
8: They weren't.
6: But they are showing some fight. I'd like to see more of that fight between the whistles.
8: That's what I was going to say. Training camp is built for this personality, though, right? Like, you have to get your personality figured out.
6: I mean, considering Robert Saleh was asked, is this going to happen again? And he said, yep.
8: Yep.
6: Yeah, I think this is absolutely what training camp is for.
8: I'm here for it. Absolutely. Man, Bibbity had the best, I think, the explanation of what this description of what yesterday was.
6: He says, it's a coming together.
8: A coming together.
6: That's a very, that's a British term. Bibbity is in our chat is a soccer fan. So, yeah, that makes sense.
8: He was coming, together.
6: 615-737-1045. NFL headlines for you on deck, where a former Vol got paid and maybe an example for a current Titan to follow. We'll talk about that coming up next.
8: Are we O-line U?
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1: Mount Juliet, 40 westbound at the Wilson-Davidson County line. We've got a crash. Traffic is stop and go for Mount Juliet Road. At BNA, Bradley Parkway southbound on the on-ramp from Murfreesboro Pike, there's a crash. And Midtown, West End Avenue, an accident at 19th Avenue South. I'm Christy O'Brien.
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3: Good morning, live from the Circus Sports at the Mint Kentucky Down Studio. I'm Justin Hawkins. No Titans practice today, but they'll resume tomorrow. Day two of padded practice yesterday was a little heated with two skirmishes on the field. Jeffrey Simmons and J.C. Latham got into it with Big Jeff throwing punches. He was removed to the side field for the remainder of practice. Also, Alec Iumanner and Marcus Harris got into it a little bit as well. Also, left tackle Dan Moore Jr., he left practice early with an undisclosed injury. Other NFL news across the league yesterday, the Bears and all-pro right tackle Darnell Wright agreed to a new contract, making him the highest paid right tackle in NFL history. He gets a four-year, $116 million deal with $93 million guaranteed. In Atlanta, Falcons promising edge rusher Jalen Walker is feared to have torn his ACL. Walker will have an MRI to confirm the injury that happened in practice yesterday. And Cardinals rookie quarterback Carson Beck, he'll get the start in Thursday's Hall of Fame game against the Carolina Panthers. Head coach Michael Floor announced that yesterday. Coming up tonight, Nashville Soccer Club starts their League Cup journey as they host Lyon of Liga MX at Geodis Park. Kickoff tonight is at 7:30 p.m. Central. 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
3: We are 8 days away from the first Tennessee Titans preseason game in 2026. Football all the way back. There's an NFL game tomorrow. The Hall of Fame game. We're feeling good about life.
6: Yeah.
3: Here in this studio on Ramon and Will, 104.5 The Zone. Hour number three rolls on. Rhett Bryan going to hang out with us at 9 o'clock. He's hanging out with us in the break and getting us hyped up for football. We're talking about Titans radio things. Because, Ramon, we are 8 days away from your reintroduction to Titans radio.
6: Allow me to reintroduce myself. My name is
3: Moan.
6: Into the O-E.
3: That was pretty good. I like it.
6: There we go.
3: I like it. How are you feeling?
6: I'll be honest, just a little nervous.
3: Yeah, good. Good. Good.
6: A little nervous, man. I mean, the legendary crew that once was, and now working with Taylor as well. Mike and Mac had a special thing, and I'm trying to make sure we can create our own lane as well when it comes down to this thing too, man. I'm going to be myself, but I'm going to make sure that I do as best as I can to paint those pictures for your ears.
3: Yes, sir.
6: Through the radio streams, man. So, yeah. But I'm looking forward to it. I'm excited.
3: Excited to work with you on Titans Radio. We've same. Never been on there together.
6: Mm-hmm. No, we have not. I'm excited for, you know, working with Taylor, with Brad, yourself, and just everybody else that's going to be on the sidelines too. Delaney, Dr. Dyson. Who else am I missing on that one?
3: Ben Jones.
6: Mm-hmm. And Moonshine as well, man. Mm-hmm. Mark Mariani. So it's going to be a real good group, man. I'm looking forward to. That's a tribal, like. Here's the thing about it, though, too. When you own these crews, too, just with the team, like, you become your own team as well. So I'm waiting and wanting that camaraderie to kind of show up a little bit as well, man. Like, it's funny in these moments, like, before kickoff happens, like, we're buzzing, too. Like,
3: absolutely.
6: It is jumping up and down.
3: We feel the adrenaline that you fans feel.
6: Yeah.
3: Because, A, we're fans of the team just like you guys are. And B, we feel a little bit, maybe like 5% of the adrenaline that some of the players feel.
6: Oh,
3: and I'm sure you're also ready anytime you're in a football game to go hit somebody.
6: As a former that's what I was going to say. As a former player, like that, those nerves.
3: It's the way you're wired.
6: I don't think they leave. The only thing I miss about the game, other than the camaraderie, the pay is also pretty, it's decent. But it's
3: NFL benefits are pretty good.
6: It's the feeling of winning.
3: Uh-huh.
6: That one. And running out of that tunnel. I don't care. Like, I even get excited for the opposing team just hearing their crowd, because on the opposite side of that, I'm like, yeah, all that cheering just to take a L, baby. Let's go. Then it's for the team that I'm for. It's like, yeah, look at us. Look at us. I'm proud of this. Like, it is. There's no better feeling. Like, other sports have their moments. I don't think there's anything like football, dog.
5: There's not. Respectful. You're right about that.
6: Like, I just. Whew.
5: You're right about that. Yesterday, the Chicago Bears locked up a key offensive player and former Vol. Tackle Darnell Wright has agreed to a 4-year deal with Chicago, according to, this is going to be something that takes some getting used to, a joint report from ESPN and NFL Network. The contract is worth $116 million with $93 million guaranteed, making former Vols right tackle Darnell Wright one of the league's highest paid offensive linemen. First round pick in 2023. He made a year three jump to second team all pro in 2025, starting 49 games over his first three seasons.
6: What's crazy, Will, is this is for a right tackle. I think we can start removing the left tackle, right tackle conversation. I look specifically at a guy like J.C. Latham, like, brother, it's there for you. It's most like, and here's the other side.
5: 93
6: too.
5: Guaranteed. Absolutely. It's there for
6: 4 years. He can go hit the market again before he's almost 30, mm-hmm. if I'm not mistaken.
5: Yep.
6: He can go hit it again. Will, the thing that gets me with this though is I'm really proud of Darnell though. Like he struggled to kind of get his reins at UT a little bit, and then it clicked to a top 10 pick. Then he struggled on his introduction to the NFL, and then it clicked also in year three for himself. So for this contract, man, I want to call this one an earned one. They didn't give this to him. Like he earned every bit of this deal because it wasn't perfect for him in the beginning. And I think it's just a testament to what the game is when you really respect it and you bust your butt, man, to really go and chase what you know you're capable of. So, man, I'm proud of Darnell. It makes me proud that he's a Vol also behind that one. I was joking on the break by saying, like, are we O-line you? But legitimately, we got two of the highest paid guys in the game right now when it comes to guard, which is insane to me,
5: mm-hmm.
6: and a right tackle by position. It also just shows you the way the league has kind of morphed a little bit, whereas rushers also rush off the right side. Like Aiden Hutchinson rushes off the right side. Like Nick Bosa rushes off the right side of the offense. Or they left the ends from time to time. So good on them, man. Really good. They also got a cheap quarterback, so this makes it easier.
5: What can J.C. Latham learn from Darnell Wright in the jump that he made to second team All-Pro last season in his third season?
6: I would find that specialty. Last year with Darnell made Brian Baldinger's list and just a lot of aggregate Twitter and social media accounts for one facet of his game. And I think that's what paid more dividends. He started bodying people on run blocking. When we spoke about the balance as this offense that this offense needs, if he can put up highlights like that, where you see him bodying guys from time to time, even if he got tight end help, I don't care. Go body a couple folks, put them on the stretcher. I think that's where it starts when you're trying to be an offensive lineman that's known as sustainable around this league as one of those guys. He already got the first round attachment. He's got the top 10 attachment. He's got some young stars around him with Carnell and Cam that can help bring more eyes to him, right? Wandell as well. Now it's time for him, I think, to take that next step. Find one area to get better at. And if he can start bodying fools in the run game, That's where it starts to take off, because confidence comes from there, Will. If you, man, that's nothing better than a pancake.
5: That was a strength of J.C. Latham's last year, according to Pro Football Focus.
6: Yeah.
5: No one's going to tell you and sugarcoat things that J.C. Latham was outstanding last season overall. I think he would also agree, mm-hmm. in his heart of hearts, that he wasn't close to as good as he could be last season. PFF ranked J.C. Latham as the 29th best run-blocking tackle in the NFL. If you could start to be an above-average run blocker and just an average pass blocker, Ramon, would that be a successful third season for J.C.?
6: Yeah, it would be. And here's the other part.
5: I think it would be,
6: too. He's got some guys in the AFC South that he can go prove that up against.
5: Well, yeah.
6: One of his former teammates, right? Or were they teammates?
5: Will Anderson Jr. at Alabama is the guy at edge rusher right now in this league, not named Myles Garrett.
6: It's there for him.
5: He's the next best one. Mm-hmm. And you're going to see him twice a year.
6: Yeah.
5: Good luck. You see him, Josh Hines Allen. Houston's third edge rusher is better than a lot of teams' first.
6: Yeah. Who's the young rusher out of the Colts as well from UC?
5: Leatu Latu. When he's healthy, he's great.
6: Absolutely. So, like, opportunity will be presented to JC.
5: Mm-hmm.
6: I'm hoping that this Peck thing stays above board, and I hope he stays available, too, because, man, Ben Jones was out there with us, and Dan walked by. Not Dan. JC walked by, and Ben's mouth dropped just like, what? That's a football. Yeah, that's a football player. Like, even I was just looking at Jay, like, all of it's there. Yeah.
5: Mm-hmm.
6: All of it's there. It's a matter of him bringing it together. Sometimes it takes a year or two.
5: The Falcons fear that Jalen Walker has suffered a torn ACL. From a report yesterday, he was carted off the field on Tuesday with players around him taking a knee as he was loaded onto the cart. And now Atlanta has issues rushing the passer. I could have just stopped at saying Atlanta has issues because the Falcons often have issues. But 15th overall pick in 2025, Jalen Walker as a rookie had 5.5 sacks with 5 TFLs, 9 quarterback hits. For me, for a 15th overall pick, I don't think he met expectations mm-hmm. in his first season. This was a big second season for him, especially, Ramon, when you consider the suspension that the Falcons are expecting James Pierce Jr. To receive stemming from his domestic violence arrest in February. That's 2 first-round pick edge rushers that Atlanta will start the season, you think, without.
6: I mean, even still, though, that's 15 sacks that are just gone right between the two guys.
5: Between the two of them, yeah, 15, right.
6: It's just
5: because James Pierce Jr. was the better of the two pass rushers last season.
6: I wonder this, too, by the way. Did they want to take James at 15 and was worried about the red flags? That actually came true.
5: Well, and unfortunately, you're right.
6: But you know,
5: the red flags.
6: They came true for James.
5: Are a reality.
6: But that's just a tough place to be at. At least they'll get James back at some point. Not a fan of domestic violence. I don't agree with it whatsoever. But I will also say this, too. The league shows its hand from time to time. They show you why James is probably still going to be on this team because of moments like this, but also James possesses an immense amount of talent in his league. It is such a contradiction sometimes amongst the league, and I get it. But here's the thing. Blow for them for a team that's trying to figure out which quarterback is going to be their guy for the future with Tua and also Michael Penix Jr. being there. And you're right, we had this conversation on Monday. Like, they got a good amount of talent. They just got to figure out what they're going to be at quarterback.
5: Mm-hmm.
6: With the Falcons. Tough break, though, for a young guy in his second year. I'm so glad I never went through anything like that. I couldn't imagine an ACL tear.
5: You're just so detached from day-to-day doing your job and being detached from the team and from the coaches. Like, and you, when you're injured, you are in your own world.
6: Yeah, buddy.
5: You are in your own world, and I hate that for anybody. It's the worst part of training camp, for sure, when you see injuries like this.
6: The train continues to move.
5: Tomorrow night, Hall of Fame game. Wow. Carson Beck and the Cardinals versus Kenny Pickett and the Panthers.
6: Mm.
5: Official quarterback battle as announced yesterday by Arizona, who is benching Jacoby Brissett and Gardner Minshew to get Carson Beck as many reps as he can. Have you seen some of the clips of Carson Beck at Cardinals practice?
6: No, I have not.
5: At training camp?
6: I saw somebody say, why?
5: Not great, Bob.
6: That was a question by my guy Ryan Clark. He's like, why is there so much Arizona Cardinals content out?
5: They have practices in their stadium, and they open it up to fans. So there are a ton of clips, video clips of stuff. Yeah.
6: And it's been bad.
5: I don't think they have every practice in there, but they have a lot of practice. They've had, I believe, multiple. I mean, I'll fact check.
6: Careers are being started on podcasts because of them is what you're telling me. Hey, and Carson Beck's been that bad? Not a good look.
5: Some bad videos.
6: Mm-hmm. Mm-hmm.
5: Yeah, wonderful. I don't think it's been great. Yeah, they were back in State Farm Stadium for practice number 9, which was open to season ticket and club seat, .. Jeez. I have to click on the rest of the article.
6: Just not okay.
5: Open to season ticket and club seat members in their stadium. So, yeah, they practice in State Farm Stadium multiple times during camp.
6: I mean, I would feel sorry for them, but here's what I would say. This is why you work your way up in the NFL.
5: It's also, I think, one way, as hot as it is in Arizona in the summer, to allow fans to still watch practice and be inside. Because if you went in the bubble, I would imagine in Arizona, I'm guessing they probably don't have bleachers inside. Because, I mean, you just don't have that much room.
7: That makes
5: sense. So it's one way to get away from 110 degrees, but also let fans still watch a little bit.
7: Yeah, that makes sense.
5: Yep. Congrats to J.P. Shadrick, by the way, yesterday. Announces the new voice of the Arizona Cardinals.
7: Get out of here.
5: Longtime Jaguars reporter. And I've been on the radio for Jags Network. Great guy. Got to know him a little bit at the Combine this past year.
7: Mm-hmm.
5: Great broadcaster. Replaces the legendary Dave Pasch, who is moving on to a full-time role at ESPN.
7: Wow, so, good stuff.
5: JP's a good dude. Yeah,
7: I think my guy A.Q. Shipley is also the color analyst.
5: I believe you're right. I met him last year in Arizona. That's
7: A.Q.
5: That's right. In the house that Coach Mack built, State Farm Stadium.
7: My draft class buddy right there.
5: Nice. He's
7: the seventh round pick.
5: Nice.
7: I still feel like that should have been my pick. But A.Q.'s a solid dude, though.
5: I love it.
7: Super Bowl champ A.Q. Shipley.
5: Cool. Coming up, you will hear from Cordell Volson and Anthony Hill Jr. I think Anthony Hill Jr., Ramon, is on his way to being, at least the way he talks and the way he carries himself, a face of this team. I loved what I heard from him yesterday, starting with cutting out Mike and Ikes from his diet to lose some weight this offseason. You'll hear from both those guys coming up next.
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1: Mount Juliet, 40 westbound at the Wilson-Davidson County line. We've got a crash. Traffic stop and go for Mount Juliet Road. At BNA, Bradley Parkway southbound at the on-ramp from Murfreesboro Pike, we've got a crash. And Cambridge, Old Hickory Boulevard northbound in Axton at Firestone Parkway. I'm Christy O'Brien.
2: 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This song takes me back. Takes me back to the first year we did a show together.
3: Mm-hmm.
2: In one of our first debates we ever had that the season ticket holders would not know what this was. And then sure enough, it lasted 1 year.
3: The 1 year. One and done, baby. Like your favorite college basketball player.
2: Not great. Not great.
3: All right. My childhood, though, an anthem.
2: Oh, it's a great song.
3: Eighth grade, we ran out to this song. Oh, my gosh. Against a rival?
2: I was the target demo for that being played at Titans games, and I listened to it all the time at the gym.
3: Elite, Will. Absolutely enjoy
2: it. It's a Tennessee thing. What are we talking about? Let's talk about Cordell Volson and Anthony Hill Jr., who spoke yesterday. But first, let's go back to the phones. Darrington wants to talk about Jeffrey Simmons. Good morning, Darrington.
3: Morning, Darrington.
4: What's happening, my people? Man, listen, first of all, listen, I give you all the permission in the world to talk about a former Georgia player that didn't mean work for liquor and by the name of Carson. I ain't even going to say his last name because he's that terrible.
2: Apparently, our chat tells me he has been better, for what it's worth. Maybe I just saw one day, so I don't know.
4: Okay. You know how many times he was off and on? They call him Carson Light Switch Beck. You know what I'm saying? And you never know which one was going to come on. And sometimes we thought they cut the power off because it was just terrible. Good God almighty. Yeah, but we'll leave Light Switch out of this. Man, listen, check this out. I know, you know what I'm saying, technically, yeah, you ain't supposed to throw no punches in fighting. But listen, since we were kids, if you see a fight in school, what are you going to do? You're going to run to go look at it, and then you talk about it for a couple of days, couple of weeks. When we watch boxing, we hate boxers that don't stand in the middle of the square and throw hands. We call them boring fighters. When we watch UFC, when they just touching or they just wrestling, fans start to boo because they ain't seeing no punches being thrown. Maybe whoever he got into with Jeff called him number 83, and they were talking about his top 100 ranking. And maybe that upset him. You call me 83, I'm going to hit you too. And you can't say, hey, he's a professional. He understands this is just practice. This is training camp. This ain't the real thing. But what you're not going to do is call me 83. I'm upset about that because I want to know what you would rank. You hear what I'm telling you? So maybe that's what it was. Hey, Muhammad Ali said it best. Everybody got a plan until you get punched in your mouth. So maybe he finally said, you know what? I'm tired of wrestling. I didn't sign up for WWE. I am a gladiator. I want to throw them hands. And then I go over here and practice by myself and cool off then.
2: Thank you, Darrington.
4: I just want you to know I put hands on you.
2: Thank you, Darrington.
3: Look, don't call him 83. That's the best.
2: That's fine. Like when you're kids, when you're boxers, these aren't kids. These aren't boxers.
3: Call him man 83.
2: Don't throw punches. I mean, I feel like I'm crazy. Like I get where you're coming from, Darrington. But like, when you're a kid.

0: someone in your head that you actually end up being mad at them. That's what Darrington just did.
1: I'm here for
0: with 83.
1: Yeah, don't call me 83. That was actually pretty solid right there.
0: All right, do you want to hear from Anthony Hill Jr. or Cordell Volson first, Ramon?
1: Give me the offensive lineman first.
0: Classic. All right. Cordell Volson on Carmen Brasillo detailing the run game in Brian Daboll's system. This was first-year Titans guard speaking yesterday at the podium.
2: Yeah, you know, I think Coach Carm does a great job of really detailing our run game, detailing the technique we need to use, as well as the scheme and having good schemes in place. And Coach Daboll calls some great runs at the right time, and we're able to be efficient.
0: Run game has been what for you, Ramon, so far in offense? Has it been good? Has it been okay? Has it been not great? What have you noticed?
1: Personally, I think it's just been steady. I do think that you see real holes being made by this group. You see real, like, blocking that's happening. You see the scheme in itself that Volson was speaking about right there be a benefit to them. Like, they're athletic enough to get out in space when they have to. It's been a variation of a lot of things. I think it's exactly what a run game is. When you commit to it, it's supposed to be steady. Having an explosive run game isn't an every week thing. I need to be able to see it when you need 4 yards, you can get them. And I feel like this group, so far in training camp, in the first couple of days of pads, we've seen some real runs. I think it's been steady. It ain't been overly exciting. There's been some exciting pre-snap stuff that happens. But I don't think you saying the run game is exciting is part of this equation. I think it's just been steady.
0: I think it's been better for guys like Julius Chestnut and Nick Singleton with the groups that they have worked with,
1: mm-hmm.
0: more so than it has been for the first group and Tony Pollard against the first defensive line.
1: Yeah.
0: We've seen more explosive runs from backups
1: than
0: we have from starters.
1: You have, but it's, of course, the D-line that they're going up against as well at the same time. They got a little bit of everything for everybody, I feel like.
0: Mm-hmm.
1: You see Tajay runs and you see Tony runs, but you mentioned the bigger backs as well.
0: Yeah.
1: These dudes that will have the ability to get downhill.
0: And I think Nick Singleton has shown us how quick his feet are in finding a cutback lane.
1: It's steady.
0: Yeah.
1: It's the best way to describe it. It's been steady.
0: Cordell Volson asked about chemistry and playing things differently depending on who's next to you. I thought this was interesting, talking about how who you play next to can be a little overhyped.
2: I think that gets overhyped sometimes, if you will, because we're all in the same meeting, we're all having the same conversations, but then you just got to understand maybe AD will set something a little bit different than JC will. So just knowing who you're with and having that communication, I think that's the big thing. When you play next to one person for a long time, you can kind of read each other's mind a little bit. But a lot of us are new here, so you know, we have to have that open communication, and then once the spots get solidified a little more, then maybe we can move on to the next
3: chemistry.
2: As far as when we develop chemistry, I think it's a lot of it is just knowing how we're going to fit some blocks together. You know, how when we got a sort protection, how we're going to get the defensive end funneled into us. Knowing kind of situations when we want to get on players versus when we want to set off. I think that's the big thing when it comes to chemistry. You kind of know what the guy's going to do without him having to say it, just because you've been through that situation time and time again.
0: What do you think about Cordell Volson's comments there?
1: What he means by that, by being overhyped, is whoever the guy is going to be, whether it's him or whether it's Jackson Slater or Kimona, they'll make it work whenever that person gets in there. I respect that side of it as well. Like, there's certain guys I love playing next to. Some guys I was just like, golly, this is going to be a lot more work for me. But when you get in there, it's just like, okay, the job is the job. There's no ifs, ands, or buts about what our common goal is. It's just a matter of getting adjusted to them. And that was the second part that he gave right there, is you build that after it gets established. So that's a fair veteran way of experiencing what being in the competition is. I don't think you say, oh, because Slater's been here, it needs to be there. Oh, the fact that Volson's a veteran has played in games before, oh, yeah, this needs to work because they know each other. You build chemistry, as he said, after you get established in those roles.
0: Yeah. I think it's an interesting balance between, do you want to just settle for two players playing next

0: to each other who work the best together and are going to make less mental mistakes, but might also just not be as good of football players?
1: Right.
0: Or would you rather go with the better players who are going to ultimately have a higher ceiling playing next to one another, who may not communicate as well because they haven't had as much time to work together and therefore may make more mental mistakes?
1: The mental mistakes part, though, I guess that could be games, like in-game nerves, though. Like, if I'm thinking about mental mistakes, I'm thinking about the young guys, Carmona or Slater, like being in these right. positions before.
0: Right.
1: But that does come down to practice regimen, too. Like, how much can you pressurize these guys into being okay with being disciplined in games? Like, guys grow up quicker than I think we recognize at times. So,
0: yeah, I agree.
1: Yeah.
0: I mean, it comes down to what to me feels like, Ramon, a veteran with a higher floor versus a younger player with a higher ceiling at right guard.
1: For sure.
0: That's kind of the option that you have, whether that's Jackson Slater, Fernando Carmona, or Cordell Volson.
1: Mm-hmm.
0: You have more unknown commodities in your two young right guards versus the more known commodity. The problem is you just know that he's struggled at times.
1: Yeah.
0: Volson has in protecting the quarterback when he was in Cincinnati.
1: Can't have it. Yeah. Can't
0: so
1: have
0: it. Would you rather go with what you know is or what you don't know could be good, but also could be even worse than That's kind of the position they're in right now.
1: That's the balance of trying to build this roster up and putting them in these situations day in and day out.
0: I don't think they're even close to finding who their starting offensive line is in week one yet.
1: This is why I will also say, like, I love the idea that we're getting more real football with 17 games, potentially 18 games at some point.
0: Soon, yeah, probably.
1: But this is what the preseason games are for also.
0: I think it is for this team especially. I mean, these guys need to play.
1: They have to play.
0: Fernando Carmona's got to get reps. Jackson Slater's got to get reps. The only way you're really going to learn who these guys are is by playing football.
1: That's it, Will.
0: Especially in the trenches.
1: And I'll be the first one. Practice is different from the game.
0: 100% it is. 100% it is. Yeah.
1: It might be more vanilla or might be more exotic, right? But it's different from what practice presents to you. And that's where us taking away these games, these preseason games, can be detrimental for getting these answers that you're looking for and that we're looking for as a fan base. Like, that's problematic. I like the idea of more money in players' pockets, but the developmental side and just quality might drop a little bit of who you choosing to start off with.
0: I think it's already dropped. I mean, going from 4 to 3. Remember Tom Brady talked about this at the end of his career?
1: Yeah.
0: Just like, there's a lot of bad football being played early in seasons. And you and other guys that we've had on the show who talk about playing offensive line, and again, the state of backup line play, which is wretched in this league right now, is in part because if you're not playing on Sundays, you get maybe 3 opportunities to go really hit somebody and hone in on the level of physicality you've got to have as an NFL offensive lineman. And then, oh, by the way, you're only playing a quarter of those 3 games. Like, how's Fernando Carmona going to get better if he doesn't play? And that is where I will give you a little bit of a leg to stand on with the Brandon Crenshaw-Dixon debate we had earlier. The only way you're really going to know if Brandon Crenshaw-Dixon can play tackle for the Tennessee Titans is by putting him on the field to play tackle for the Tennessee Titans. My issue is that I'm prioritizing Cam Ward's growth and his safety over Brandon Crenshaw-Dixon's growth. That's where I'm at, because
1: understood,
0: the growing pains of Brandon Crenshaw-Dixon being your swing tackle might get Cam Ward hurt, and now a pivotal season we have where we've got to learn who Cam Ward is at the quarterback of the Tennessee Titans, like that could be thrown away if you don't get swing tackle right.
1: For sure, but there's so much more that goes into that. Like, it's a slightly different plan when the backup goes
0: in. I'm oversimplifying it.
1: Yeah, most definitely.
0: But that's where I'm coming from.
1: And that's where, like I said, the subtraction of the fourth game, like Brandon Crenshaw-Dixon deserves in preseason, if we had 4 games to play the entire game. Week 1, you let the starters get a half a quarter and you run everybody else through. Brandon Crenshaw-Dixon should, in a regular 4-game preseason, be playing right tackle for one half, left tackle for the next half. Because when the season hits, he's not supposed to be playing a lot, but you got
0: to
1: see him
0: grow
1: up.
0: To play at a high level when he's asked to.
1: And those 3 games kind of throw you off a little bit. Well, as far as trying to plan real reps, because that last gap week that they have before the season kicks off, that's like game planning. Like, ain't no real stress into that fourth week before kickoff.
0: Yeah. I just think the swing tackle depth is concerning, and I made the prediction at the beginning of camp. I think this team's swing tackle is on another team's roster right now.
1: I differ from you on that one. I think you we're do. Both okay with that.
0: Yep.
1: Yeah.
0: I think we are. 615-737-1045 is our number. Let's get to Anthony Hill after the break. Yeah, you'll hear from him on his weight loss journey, which cut out one type of candy a couple times a week, and where he's improved the most already in NFL training camp after this.
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0: State Traffic Center.
1: Mount Juliet, 40 westbound. An accident at the Wilson-Davidson County line. We've got stop-and-go traffic for Mount Juliet Road. Smyrna, 24 eastbound. Reports of a crash past Sam Ridley Parkway. No problems on 65 or 440. I'm Christy O'Brien.
2: Wrapping up hour number three of Ramon and Will. Anthony Hill Jr. had some very good things to say yesterday. And every time he talks, I enjoy listening. Going to hear from him in just a moment. But first, let's catch up on some phone calls. You can hop in at 615-737-1045. Bam is in Nashville next up. What's up, Bam?
3: Good people. How y'all feeling, my brother?
4: We're
2: excellent.
4: Good, man.
2: How are you?
4: Welcome back to football season.
3: Man, here we go. Football.
4: Yes, sir.
3: Hey, look, I got so excited yesterday when they got to fighting. I was like, football is officially back, baby. We are here. Like, life is back. Like, now we getting predictions like ESPN or SportsCenter, rather yet, was predicting that we're going to lose to the Jets. Now, in a world, I see that's the most Titan thing to do. But because I think we're in a new era of things, I think Salah's going to go into that game with a whole lot of pride, you know. So have y'all seen the predictions of how they got the Titans 6-11 and how they're going to lose all these teams and this, this, that, and the next?
2: I've not.
3: That's kind of – they broke down all 272 games.
2: Oh, wow.
3: And, okay. Yeah, it's on Twitter. I'll find the link and send it to you if you haven't seen it already. But they have us, like, losing to – they have our first win being against New York against the Giants.
2: Wow. Okay.
3: And it's kind of crazy the way, like, they just everybody's already just writing the Titans off. And it's just like, I feel like we got a different chip on our shoulder this year to go into the season with. You know what I'm saying? I really feel like there's Salah's going to bring a different energy to this team that we actually need. So, yeah, all the critics and stuff, I'm anxious to see how this year's going to go just so we can prove everybody
2: sure.
3: wrong.
2: Bam, quick question for you, though, because I think you're a good representation of the fan base and the way people feel.
3: I'm the people's fan.
2: Absolutely.
3: People's fan.
2: Absolutely, for good reason. How would you feel if the dust settles on this season and it is 6-11? Would you be content with that as a step forward?
3: Okay, so we've won 3 games the last 2 years.
2: Right.
3: No, I wouldn't.
2: Okay.
3: No, I'm going to be honest with you. No, okay. I wouldn't. Because I feel like the pride that Cam has and the weapons around him and the proper leadership they have brought us to, I know it takes time to pull it in, but we got to find ways to win games, man. Like the mediocrity has to stop at some point in time.
2: Sure.
3: And I feel like we got the cast that wants to do it. So that's just me.
2: Sure. Okay. Thank you, Bam. Appreciate the call. Good stuff as always.
3: Yes, sir.
2: Bam in Nashville.
4: Wow.
2: I think six. I mean, Vegas has the Titans over under at 6.5.
4: Yeah.
2: So that would be pretty much meeting expectations for this season.
4: Seven dubs is, if you can get to that point, is a solid place to be at. I'm going to be real with you. On a rebuild.
2: I've talked to a lot of people who have said getting back to mediocrity would be fine.
4: It's the hardest part.
2: Because they haven't been mediocre the past 2 seasons. They've been below that.
4: Nobody likes to hear when we have this conversation, at least when I say it, like, it's hard winning in the NFL.
2: Mm-hmm.
4: And winning and losing is a very thin line unless you're just a terrible team like the Cleveland Browns. Never mind. Not like them, but like a terrible team in the NFL. It's hard winning in this league. And those wins and losses, man, really amount to some days it's scheme, some days it's player, some days it's just a bad break. And that's just kind of how it goes from time to time. Titans have experienced success. It's been a while. Well, it's been a few years since they've been on the winning side of a lot of games. But some guys in this team that have to learn how to win. And that's why I think Robert Saleh's ability to create a mindset for this squad about, hey, not that fighting is okay, but it's going to happen. Hey, you got a team that's trying to be very aggressive. That's okay. You want to skirt the line, but also not cross the line. Like, these are like winning edges sides of this team in this year that you feel like is moving in the right direction. Whether that's 5-7 wins, whether that's 3 more wins, I don't know. But the way I view this team being built, and this is what I've said time and time again, it's not the immediate success that you're looking for. It is the constant buildup of stacking more. I had a fan, I feel like, asking me the other day, well, where is this team going to be? Are we turning around? I said, give it two more years. Give it two more years. By that time, Cam's in his second contract, so he should be leading this team. Carnell's grown up. You got an offensive line that you hope probably is, you've drafted another guy that's kind of growing up as well. Like, you're being a very mature, young team is where you are. Right now, right. I think it's old, and I think it's young.
0: Mm-hmm.
4: It's not that much of a middle class with this team, and that's where I think it's suffering.
0: That's
4: and
0: J.C. Latham.
4: And a lot J.C. of Latham experience.
0: And those, I mean, and to be fair, he's, what, 24?
4: Yeah,
0: 24. But he does count as the middle class of this football team.
4: No. He's still youth to me. It's only his second year.
0: Middle class to me is towards the end of your rookie deal, beginning of your second deal, drafted within the organization.
4: He's only done 2 years in this league. Like, legitimately. He's still young. Old guy. And like, I look at Dan Moore's middle class. Jeff is beginning of, like, old head status.
0: Sure.
4: This team doesn't have enough middle class guys, is what I'm getting at. Not a ton of
0: That's
4: experience.
0: What I'm saying. Like, I want J.C. Latham to become a middle class second contract with this team player.
4: Yeah,
0: that's what I'm getting at.
4: No doubt.
0: Yeah. Let's finally hear from Anthony Hill Jr. I've been putting this off for over an hour. Anthony Hill Jr. about the improvements that he has made so far in coverage at linebacker.
5: I'll say it's probably been the biggest improvement that I had to do. In college, I did it a decent amount, but not to this level that I had to do it here. So I kind of had to kind of use some of the stuff I did in college, but take it to another level. So just kind of relying on the vets and kind of relying on some of the guys that been here to kind of help me through some of that stuff.
6: Is today's success kind of an indication that some of those finer details you were working on are maybe starting to click a little bit at this point again?
5: I'll say, like, what I learned so far being in NFL, like, don't take the good too good, don't take the bad too bad. So, like, even though I made those two plays today, like, we got to come back tomorrow or Thursday whenever we practice again and scrap it. Like, so you never want to get too high with the high, too low with the low. So I'm just going to come ready to play next practice, and then hopefully the same result happen.
0: I like it.
4: Yeah, he gets ball. Ain't he from Texas?
0: I think so.
4: Yeah, like, he grew up doing this. Like, I like his mindset, not too high, not too low at all times.
0: This was my favorite thing he had to say, though, about losing a little bit of weight by cutting out candy.
5: So me, I'm a big candy person, so I had to cut off the Mike and Ikes and all that stuff. So I cut it off and it worked. So I just kept doing it. Like, you know, it's just something that's hard, but you know, it's better for yourself. So not really a lot, but just cutting it off. Like, you know, just for myself. Like, I like sweets, so I had to limit myself. Maybe we do once a week, not three. So it's just little small details, and you know, it worked. I lost around like six, seven pounds, like just cutting off sweets and just kind of eating right at the house, just cooking myself. Like, we're not going out. I'm just been cooking myself.
0: He said, we're not going out. I love him, man. He is going to be so much fun to get to know. I know he was great on 3HL yesterday. Yeah, he's a good talker, Anthony Hill Jr. He's a good football player,
4: ball.
0: Too.
4: That's what it is. He get ball more than anything.
0: I like it. I like it a lot. Coming up, Rhett Bryan will join us. Talk more Titans training camp with the executive producer of Titans Radio 8 days before we all broadcast a Titans game together. Coming up after this.
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8: Been a while since we've got a chance to visit with our buddy Nate Washington, former Titans wide receiver. 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
9: You almost made me cuss, man.
10: I love it too.
8: I'm good with that. We got a dumb button. We're good.

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1: Mount Juliet, 40 westbound, an accident at the Wilson-Davidson County line. We've got stop-and-go traffic for Mount Juliet Road. Smyrna, 24 eastbound, reports of a crash past Sam Ridley Parkway. No problems on 65 or 440. I'm Christy O'Brien.
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4: 9:03, good morning, live from the Circus Sports at the Mint Kentucky Down Studio. I'm Justin Hawkins. Those Titans practice today. They'll resume tomorrow. Day two of padded practice was yesterday, and they got a little heated with two skirmishes on the practice field. Jeffrey Simmons, J.C. Latham was one of them, with Big Jeff throwing some punches. He was removed to the side field for the remainder of practice, and then Alec Iumanner and Marcus Harris also got into it a little bit as well. Also left tackle Dan Moore Jr., he left practice due to an undisclosed injury. NFL news this morning, per Jeremy Fowler, veteran edge rusher Ogbo Okoronkwo is signing with the San Francisco 49ers today. He reunites with defensive coordinator Raheem Morris from their time together with the Los Angeles Rams from 2019 to 2021. Okoronkwo had 3 sacks last season as a member with the Browns as he played in 16 games. Coming up tonight, Nashville Soccer Club, they start their Leagues Cup journey as they host Lyon of Liga MX at Geodis Park tonight at 7:30 is the kickoff. It's Nashville's third appearance in Leagues Cup and first since 2024. The Boys in Gold are 3-2-4 all time in the tournament. 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
7: 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I could have sworn Justin was calling me number one with a certain finger in there, but he was putting 4 fingers up.
8: Oh, okay. He was saying it was hour one.
7: Wait a minute.
8: What's going on over there, man? You got some ocular issues going on.
9: I rubbed my eye too hard and my contact shifted on me. Oh, so yeah, I got to start carrying extra.
7: Did I stress you out that much?
9: Nah, my eye was itchy for a second, so I had to scratch it.
7: I was rubbing his eye like this guy won't shut up.
4: Man, you know what? Line of violence.
8: You know what's itchy to the point of irritation is Titans training camp padded practice yesterday at Vanderbilt Health Football Center.
7: We've talked about it a lot this morning, right? A lot of that is a positive. A lot of that is good until a punch is thrown, which obviously you don't want to see happen. But we kind of liked a little bit of the fight we saw from the offensive line yesterday.
8: You could. I told you guys, because I'm taking roll from the other end up next to the building.
7: Mm-hmm.
8: And in field 2, there was a special teams drill going on there where they plant a Titans flag. It got a little pushy in there.
7: It did.
8: Before everything got started, I was like, okay, so this is how it's going to be today.
7: It's interesting to me how I feel like there are more, we've been using it. We don't like to use the word fight. We've been using a thesaurus to give us a different word for
8: skirmish.
7: Fight. Every time we say it, skirmish has been our favorite
9: skirmish.
7: One.
9: Coming together.
7: Usually you
8: That's
7: have
8: kind
7: more
8: of a battlefield feel to it.
7: You have
8: it
7: more.
8: It was a skirmish in Murfreesboro.
7: You have more.
8: In December of 1863. That was more than a skirmish. That was a battle of Stones River. A bunch of guys died there. It's terrible.
7: I shouldn't laugh.
8: There are more. It was my deliveries, what it was.
7: Yeah, it was. There are more fracases. There are more scrums on second days of padded practices around the league than there are first days. Because the first day kind of sets the tone, and then somebody's got to get their lick back on day 2.
8: Which I think speaks to why Robert Saleh has one joint practice for one day with each of the 3 preseason teams. Because day 2 is where, you're right, it's like, dude, you got me yesterday, and I'm getting mine today.
7: Right. Yeah,
8: we have not had, for the more strongly worded definitions of the thesaurus. We have not had a Donnybrook.
9: When the melee.
8: We have not had a melee.
0: No. Was Donnybrook named after former Titan Donnie Nicky?
8: Could be. But we have certainly had some dust-ups, some skirmishes.
0: I like dust-ups.
8: Some scrums.
9: One. Yeah. Uh-huh.
8: Some heated disagreements.
0: Donnie Nicky was the fighter of Titans Camp for, I mean, a little while. I mean, that's really a bad thing.
8: I tell you
0: he ran hot.
8: Albert Hainsworth.
0: Go Vols.
8: Justin Hartwig. Like
9: Hartwig?
8: Oh, yeah. There was.
9: I played with him.
8: Yeah.
9: He was chill. Although I will admit, Hartwig was a little dirty.
0: There you go.
8: When the juice gets turned up, though, man.
0: Mm-hmm.
8: Anyway.
9: Justin wasn't that bad.
8: But no, listen, you knew after, what was it, the second skirmish, there was about to be a whistle and a huddle up, and it's exactly what happened, mm-hmm. where Robert Saleh's like, hey, listen, fellas, I appreciate the intensity level. Uh-huh. The give a bleep, the want to, the whatever, but it's counterproductive.
9: Yeah, it was.
8: And so Jeff was not allowed to reenter practice. He got in reps in a field adjacent.
0: Got in steps in the field adjacent.
8: Well, it just, you know, first of all, he needed to cool off, and I'm sure that took about 1 hour. I don't know. But he did not send him into the building. And
9: he did.
8: But it also, if you're not allowing your star player back into the fracas,
9: yeah,
8: then that sets the example for the other guys, the other 90 on this, because there is 91 with a international pathway exception. Anyway, you're telling, hey, listen, this is the precedent right here. Like, mm-hmm. if Jeff can't come back, guess what happens to the rest of us?
9: Exactly, man. Did you feel like this was going to happen? I was telling our
8: The chatter between the O-line, D-line has told us that.
9: It's been real.
8: Yeah. Like before the pads ever came on.
9: I personally think the O-line started this. And I'm an O-line defender through and through. You know
8: you are. You are a lobbyist for all things O-line.
0: For good reason.
9: They don't even have to pay me to lobby for them, okay? But I watched them the last few practices, cattle prod, just poke them, all of them. It wasn't just Jeff. They've kind of had, the O-line's kind of had their moments, like throughout this early parts of training camp.
8: JC's been a little bit of that.
9: Personally, I like it. I do like it, Rhett. Yep. You got to have the biggest group, biggest people on your team be bullies. And
8: JC looks like he's ready to go.
9: Yeah.
8: And they're watching him on a snap count, pitch count.
9: Yeah.
8: And that's making him more irritated, which is fueling the fire for skirmishes. And here we are. But I do like the intensity.
9: Yeah.
8: I do like that.
0: Scuffles.
8: That's another good one. I think just visually, I see a better football team.
9: Yeah. Just on the surface of it, right?
8: Just, I see, and it's a small sample size. I get it. But I see some things that are different. And yeah. things that you like in the different persuasion.
0: I think it's a good sign, Rhett, that the pendulum has not swung all the way to one side between offense to defense this whole time. It keeps going back and forth. That's ideally what
8: it's
0: you want.
8: It's defense heavy,
0: mm-hmm.
8: as it probably should be because of what happens. You know, yeah. defense always yep. has a leg up for a little yep. bit.
9: Usually.
8: But then you get a 65-yard tutty. From number one to number 14, Cam Ward to Carnell Tate. And that ball was in the air 60-plus yards. Like, I mean, and we saw it come right towards us.
0: That's one of the best throws I've seen at a football practice.
8: Listen, that might be one of the best throws he's had at that facility since he's been there. Now, taking in consideration, we haven't been to all the practices. The closed practices mm-hmm. are what they are.
0: Mm-hmm.
8: But it's got to be, I mean, he threw a missile now.
9: But this is also the other side of it as well. Cam's one of the last ones out there. One, yesterday he was getting extra conditioning. He and the wide receivers and all of the quarterbacks were working more on routes and stuff like that after the full two-hour practice. And you saw in pre-practice and in post-practice them working on that deep shot. That is a feel type of thing, and you have to develop that feel on connecting on those deep balls like that.
0: Mm-hmm.
9: A lot goes into it, man. One, Carnell beating the secondary off the line of scrimmage, but also having a protection and being able to have the arm strength to get that down. They've worked on that.
8: And he has multiple options for that. It's yeah. not just Carnell Tate.
9: Mm-hmm. Yeah.
8: Like with the house of fire and stacking days that Elikhai Manor has become
9: yeah.
8: in year two so far, he could do that. Chim could do that.
9: Yes.
8: I mean, and even Calvin's working into it now.
9: Yeah. That's the best part about it. You know, Chimray DK has the speed for that. right? Like, now you got two of those guys you can put out there at one point in time. My point of it all was just going to, I said it to Will, I said it to Savage yesterday too, like, the justification of the draft pick, you don't have to do that, because hell, he's signed, sealed, and delivered right now. He's a Tennessee Titan through and through with a fifth-year option at the end of this thing, okay? But he gives justification as to the pick being that who else here has that threat of making that play like he did yesterday. Like, there are some guys that you feel okay, but like, youth-wise,
0: yeah,
9: like, he checks that box, right? Like, it solidified to me yesterday, yeah, fourth overall, worth it. Let's roll now.
8: Well, and here's the thing. The fourth overall pick will tell you he's going to play.
9: Yeah.
8: And he's WR1.
9: Mm-hmm.
8: Yeah. And he's acting like it.
9: Yeah, mm-hmm. He is. Yes, he is.
0: Just what he opens up for everyone else is the value of drafting Carnell Tate.
8: Yeah, mm-hmm. Because he'll draw the one.
0: Mm-hmm. Exactly.
8: Mm-hmm. Which leaves the rest, you know.
9: They better go eat off that plate.
0: Kyler really doesn't have to see Derek Stingley anymore.
9: Yeah.
8: No.
0: When we play Houston.
8: Mm-hmm.
9: No.
0: Yeah. Let's go to the phones real quick. Let's get Jeremy in Nashville in here. I've been waiting to chime in on the Titans discussion this morning. What's up, Jeremy?
10: Hey, good morning, guys. I was just going to comment on a couple of things that are being said about these scuffles and skirmishes y'all out there promoting there that playing that 3-6 Mafia. But I'm here for it. You know, like one of the callers earlier was talking about the level of play, and it's been below mediocre. It's been piss poor. Like, when you've been having to, like, subject yourself to sitting watching this for the past two seasons and trying to make it to 6 or 7 wins, you know, what are these losses going to look like? Are you relevant in games up to the end and competing legitimately, or are you just rolling over and looking pathetic? You know, like, I need to see real competitive football that's something worth watching. And those are the types of loss. You know, you get beat on a 40-yard field goal at the end of the game that you're in at the end. Those games are, you know, those are going to happen. It's the NFL. Like, what's the difference in the average spread, you know, in losses and wins? But if you're out there getting blown out and just looking ridiculous and like a joke and the other team's fans and like are laughing at you, like that stuff's got to end. And I'm here for Jeff's behavior on the field because, you know, he's got to be tired of it too, just like the fans are. And, you know, if he's seeing something that the players are, you know, are doing or not doing that provokes that to rise out of him, he's earned the right to act a certain way. But, you know, like I said, for them to keep it from turning into the, like, the malice at the palace, we don't need any kind of law stuff going on. But, you know, so let them fight it because we need to see some fight out of these guys. I'll talk to y'all later. Y'all have a good one.
0: Thank you, Jeremy.
8: Jeremy, your frustration is legitimate and real. There are thousands like you. I understand it. Understand this, though. As much as we like this, Jeff can't do that in a ball game.
9: Not no. a game.
8: That's a 15-yard penalty and an ejection.
0: Right.
8: So there's a place where you can, you know, and Robert Saleh conferenced and counseled with him on that other field for quite some time yesterday. And I'm sure that's what he was reminding him of. And this is why Robert Saleh is the head coach of this football team.
0: Mm-hmm.
8: Because of moments like that, you need to be the alpha in this thing. Say, hey, listen, I love you. I'm tickled to death to coach you, but I'm the boss here. And here's what we got to do.
9: Yeah.
8: I'll say this and something else that Jeremy referenced right there. It's been difficult to watch the Titans for the couple of years because I'm always reminded by what this roster was. Again, 17 players are on this roster that were on it when Mike Borgonzi became the head, the general manager of the Titans 18 months ago. Wow. And the cupboard was pretty bare. And Jeremy, the hope that you have is this. When that one big cut that comes after the final preseason game against the Bears, look at who's on the cut list. That's going to tell you the progress of this because there's going to be some names on there that, you know, a lot of people do roster gymnastics and go, yep, he's gone, he's gone, he's gone. And it's been a little easier to do that. The cupboard's getting full, and you're going to see some interesting things. And that just by way of guys shrinking, growing, injury, all of those things as you acquiesce through 3 preseason games, multiple joint practices, and a preseason.
0: It's well put.
9: It is.
0: Totally agree. Coming up, more with Rhett Bryan this morning on the show. We'll talk a little bit about some of the defensive players who made plays yesterday. James Williams and Anthony Hill Jr., both with interceptions, worth talking more about. Plus, just summing up the first week for Cam Ward, what have been the highlights, the lowlights, and everything in between for the current franchise quarterback of the Tennessee Titans? We will talk about that with Rhett Bryan in studio coming up next.

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7: Number four, Ramona Will continues on 104.5 The Zone. Rhett Bryant, Ramon Foster, Will Bowling in studio. Y'all want to call a Titans game in 8 days?
8: I'm glad we're not doing it right now because I got a lot of stuff going on in the laboratory a couple of halls over. But yes.
9: Yeah.
8: Absolutely yes.
7: I knew that would be your answer.
9: Yeah, same here. I'm looking forward to it. Just to get the butterflies out the way, man. Walking to the stadium, set up. Put the headset on. Like, it's an entire process. Just feel and smell the crowd. Yeah, absolutely. I'm here for that type of stuff.
8: Yeah. And Levi's is, it's a good venue.
7: I love it there.
8: We have a little higher perch, a lot like we do when we go to Houston and Indy. But the it's no obstructed view. It's good. And it'll be good just to see guys. Of course, you're going to go out Monday with the team because – on next Tuesday, they're scrimmaging the 49ers. Like, I expect a full report.
9: I should take down notes.
7: Tune in Wednesday morning.
8: Yeah. And it's not out of FOMO. Like, I just want to see what you see.
9: Yeah, no doubt.
8: I want to see, because they are clearly, what we said in the first segment of this hour, they are clearly ready to hit someone else already.
9: That little one-day break will be necessary.
8: Yeah, right? And it came at the right time. Like, I'm interested to see how it resets and gets out there again tomorrow. And, of course, everybody's going to be watching number 98
9: and
8: his demeanor. And, listen, he'll still bring it.
9: Yeah.
8: But he's a smart enough man and a mature enough man to make the proper reset and move forward.
9: Where I want to go on that one is exactly where you started. Like, barring this guy's health, I do want to see that attitude of Jeff's matched up with Trent Williams in some capacity. Because Trent doesn't turn. I'm not looking for a fight, anything like that. Not even a little bit. It's not necessary.
8: Physicality,
9: at that point.
8: Big on big. One, number one on number one.
9: Exactly. But that's what I mean by watching JC kind of bark and bite a little bit. Like, you need one of those types of dudes, because that type of guy, one, you better be at the top of your game. You can't be that loud and bad, okay?
8: You better be able to walk when you talk it.
9: And it forces the other four, seven guys that you have in that foxhole, which would be like, this is our standard. So I kind of want to see Jeff and Trent Williams go at if Trent is healthy and available.
7: The substation is kicking names and taking butt right now in San Francisco. So
9: and he's Trent's older, so I don't know if he's in on joint practice.
8: How old is
9: anymore.
8: Trent? He's 36,
9: like 38, I think.
8: Okay, I thought he was heading towards 40.
9: I probably gained him a year, added him a year, but I think
8: I said 36. You said 38. I think you're probably right.
7: 38 years old, July 19th, 1988.
9: I'd just be known from time.
7: He was born in the '80s. Oh, I'm just kidding.
8: Easy.
7: I'm kidding.
8: Easy. I don't want a skirmish in here.
7: That's right. No fracases in this studio. We'll be sitting in the side studio.
8: No Donnybrooks.
7: I do say that, actually, though, not about me, but because there are less and less guys who were born in the 80s still playing NFL football. So when you look at somebody's age and you do see an 8 next to it, it is like, oh, okay, well, that's...
9: That was so common when I came in.
7: It's basic math.
9: It's funny.
7: Right.
9: I told him, I was listening to one of the referees at practice the other day. It's like, they got to be in tip-top shape because the league stays young. They get older as referees. So you better keep up with the game. So, fascinating.
7: Father time.
8: Hey, if you're lucky enough like me, wait till you do it till you're like, he's old enough to be my son. He's old enough to be my son. He's old enough to be my son. He's old enough to be my son.
9: Yeah. I'm a few years removed from that now.
8: You're not too far down the road.
9: I got a 7, about to have an 18-year-old.
7: That's awesome.
9: No, it's moving on.
7: Carnell Tate was born in 2005, so there's the other end of the spectrum right there. Rhett, when we look at this defense, linebackers are making plays in pass coverage, and we listened to Anthony Hill Jr. say earlier when he was at the podium yesterday, that's where he feels like he's made the biggest improvements. Is in pass coverage. James Williams with a Jumpman one-handed interception yesterday. I love what I'm seeing from this defense at the linebacker position so far in camp.
8: Let's start with the latter first. Big Dub, you know how much I like James Williams. Incredible story. And, you know, had a path much like his teammate Mahmoud Diabate that they brought in free agency, who was a safety in college and moved up to the second level and kind of doing some hybrid stuff. When Robert Saleh had been talking to all of us about conditioning, strength, showing up in shape, all of those things, there's some guys that took it very seriously. And those two that you mentioned are two prime examples of that. Mm-hmm. James Williams told Jim Wyatt he lost 20 pounds.
9: Yeah.
8: And you can see it.
9: You can.
8: Like his core, like.
7: You can 100%.
8: He realized, okay, let me, and that's probably why he's got a little scoot, extra scoot to him. More to the big, long safety type than the second tier.
9: He got his coverage skills back, I feel
8: Because he's a big dude anyway with a great wing. He's a five-star in high school, coming out of high school. And Big Dub, as I like to call him, because that is his nickname, he's just dialed in. Because, listen, that room got crowded all of a sudden. Cody Barton's probably feeling the same thing. Because we've been talking about who lines up at the 4-2-5 when they bring in a nickel. Because that's only two spots in that middle level. But clearly putting in the work. And Anthony Hill Jr., man, I was thrilled that they drafted him in night two. Because the guy can play ball. And much like the Carnell Tate of it all, those top three picks, they just turned 21 years old. They're pups. Anthony Hill Jr., like Robert Saleh said it a few days ago, he's already dropped 4% body fat. Taking it seriously now.
7: Mike and Ikes, once
8: two
7: a week.
8: Two picks?
7: Yeah. Instead of three times a week.
8: Yeah, Mike, I did not expect that. An old school candy like that?
7: I didn't either.
8: Yeah. It's like, dang, that would have been as foreign as if he said, yeah, I've got to lay off the Raisinettes, you know? Some old school juju beans.
9: Boston baked beans.
8: Boston baked beans, that's right. Absolutely. Yeah. Lemon heads, lemon drops, whatever.
7: I loved lemon heads.
8: Boston baked beans, they were pretty good too.
7: I've never heard of those.
9: It's a peanut candy. It's pretty good. I used to like them.
8: Okay.
9: It's an older candy, but like I liked it. It's got a good flavor profile.
8: It is definitely old school.
9: As a fat boy kid, but I definitely ate them. There wasn't many candies I turned down.
8: I mean, Anthony Hill Jr. had two picks in practice yesterday. One was a gift. Like he went and got that thing.
9: Yeah,
8: but
9: he did.
8: The others he's had, I think that's his third so far in camp.
7: Anthony Hill?
8: Yeah. Yeah, I know he's had one other.
7: I think you're right.
9: Yeah, he did.
8: Before the pads came on.
9: Right, yep.

0: I think has done a nice job so far in taking a lot of that nickel responsibility in five DB packages. And you've noticed it. Amani Hooker's starting to do more Amani Hooker things because he's not having to think and worry about who's lining up where, because you've got Cordell Flott, yeah, you've got Alante Taylor, you've got Mahmoud Diabate. Like, that's the exciting part of all of this is, what is this defense going to be like? Is Robert Saleh going to get that stuff in shape? And you hear that, like, I did a radio hit in another market in Florida yesterday, and this guy is a massive New York Giants and New York fans, period. He goes, Robert Saleh? He said, get ready, man. That defense is going to be a lot of fun. And he was so fired up about Brian Daboll, you know, running the offense, and you know, he wanted to know about Cam Ward and all that. You've gone from no head coaching experience outside of Bones Fossil with three games of interim coaching head coaching experience when the Rams moved out to Los Angeles to having almost 140. Yeah. That's a serious 180.
1: It's a big jump.
2: Yes, it is.
0: Like the manufactured experience does not exist. Like you have to go through it. And in all of these cases of Gus Bradley, of Brian Daboll, and of Robert Saleh, they've all got something to prove. They have all had teachable moments in their first stops when they were head coaches. Mm-hmm. And I think we're seeing the application of that. Mm-hmm. And the Brian Daboll of it all is fascinating because he now gets to do what he absolutely loves to do. And gosh, I hope that an offense is able to do some things like he did with Josh Allen with the Buffalo Bills. Because now you talk about fun. Mm-hmm. Man, if you're dropping... And I don't mean this is going to happen. Like, I hope that it will. And eventually, you know, I hope we can get to that. But, man, you're dropping 30 points a game. You're winning some ball games, man, especially if that defense is doing stuff. Absolutely. And then Tommy Townsend, the punter.
2: Absolutely.
0: He's tickling 4.9 to 5 seconds almost every time he touches the ball in hang time.
1: He's punting moon balls.
0: He is absolutely, like, I'm surprised it hadn't rained because he pierced a cloud.
2: What's crazy, though, too, you speak about Tommy Townsend with that. The operation of Morgan Cox to him as far as snapping the ball, so you know it's getting off quick. Guys can release. But Coach Saleh brought that up the other day. Like, oh, is it Coach Fossil? Like, it ain't the fact that it didn't go far. It's the fact that you're not giving the returning team the ability to get an explosive play on you. Think about what Chimray Dike did to opposing teams last year with the ball in his hand. Like, you handicap the other side's offense when you can pin them back but also get net zero return. Right, that's a weapon. And he's prideful about it as well, too, Tommy Townsend.
0: As he should be.
2: Yeah.
0: Because that's his bread and butter. There's a lot to be excited about in this. And again, we've got a handful of practices, a couple of padded practices have been done. And there's so much more to discover in this. But again, just by looks, it looks mm-hmm. like a better football team. We're going to find out.
2: Yeah.
0: But the eye test is already working some.
1: I think Cam Ward, Rhett, looks like a better quarterback as well. And, yeah, I would like to see a little more consistency. Yesterday wasn't his best day, but he did make his best throw maybe that I've ever seen him make at the end of practice, which alleviates some of the growing pains you had. Wasn't totally on him either. And mixing and matching some things of the offensive line certainly played a role with him.
0: Go look while I'm answering here. Look at Jim Wyatt, because he mm-hmm. posts excellent stuff as the senior writer and editor of TennesseeTitans.com. And he's got a running tab on Cam's accuracy.
1: Yes.
0: Completions to incompletions. That number's been good. Yeah, he had two picks in practice the other day. Like, he's got those things. But and I believe that was his first 11-on-11 touchdown yesterday.
1: I think you're right. Yeah, we were talking about that yesterday.
0: But
1: 10 of 18 yesterday, Jim did not have a full practice completions and incompletions yesterday. I think he did on Monday, though. So stand
0: by. He did. So you can do the math. But
1: there's math.
2: 10 of 18, 55% yesterday. With that being said, though, Rhett, what do you think the flow of Cam's camp and the offense has been so far? As far as
0: it's been better.
2: It's been
1: 56 of 94.
0: Okay.
1: Is Cam Ward so far in camp?
0: See, here's the thing. He's throwing on time, and he's also 59.

0: 59%, 60% right there.
1: Yeah.
0: 59.5 is
1: he's throwing on time more consistently.
0: Yeah.
1: And I think that's part of that is the Dable effect. And certainly the Dable effect is knowing when to throw it away,
0: mm-hmm.
1: knowing like pulling back on some of the hero ball stuff.
0: Yeah.
1: Because those are the things that I have seen so far that shows he is growing in year two. And also taking into consideration, he is already learning his second offense
0: yeah.
1: in his career. And the young man is clearly putting in the work. I mean, there's, well, you heard Brian Dable yesterday. He's like, dude, I get here pretty early. And there's a lot of times he's already in the film room grinding tape.
0: Yeah.
1: So the want to will never be questioned with number one.
0: No doubt.
1: And at some point, that stuff starts paying dividends. And
0: mm-hmm.
1: I mean, I keep speaking of the competitive nature. There have been very few guys I've seen that want to win as bad as that dude
0: mm-hmm.
1: in that building.
0: Mm-hmm.
1: Like they've all have, and let me say it this way, that show it more outwardly.
0: Yeah.
1: With the way he carries himself, but the real stuff is coming. So we got padded practice tomorrow, and then the blue and white scrimmage at Nissan Stadium on Friday night. And we'll do a little dry run of the broadcast there. It'll be different because we have a scoring legend and there'll be a different scoring system and mm-hmm. it'll go straight up like a scrimmage. I think it won't be done till about 9 o'clock.
0: Mm-hmm.
1: And then they'll have a day off and then we'll go back to a padded practice again on Sunday before they do a walkthrough on Monday and head out to California. So there's more tests and things to come
0: mm-hmm.
1: and things to be decided, but you're getting to this part of camp where it's all crucial, but it's getting turned up several notches because you're about to travel. You're about to have a day of work and a joint practice with another team that's not you, and then play a preseason game 48 hours later, and then late flight coming back in by 5 o'clock Friday morning, and you know, get ready for the next one, which is the world champ Seattle Seahawks. The good thing after that point is you're at home for a bit.
0: Yeah, buddy.
1: So you got to get through this next week. But I'm looking forward to all of this. It's been fun. It's been fun watching practice with y'all and making crazy comments, but also just making observations about what we see. Because you'll come to me or I'll come to you and confirm, hey, did you see XYZ look like this? So anyway.
2: It's fun getting to learn what this football team is and who this football team is and talking to some of the players and getting to know Keldrick Falk, having him on the show today and talking to him yesterday. And
1: that's a good young
2: all
1: cat
2: these guys.
1: Right there.
2: He's good dude. He's good dude. He was very excited to talk about playing in this kind of defense and how much easier and more fun it is in his mind. I think we're going to see a good version of him.
1: I'd love to see him have a good week in San Francisco next week.
0: Same, right.
1: I think that front four rotation needs that.
0: Yeah, mm-hmm. I'm with you there.
1: Yeah.
2: Rhett Bryan in studio with us. We will see you back out on the practice field tomorrow.
1: Indeed.
2: Coming up, there is a team in the MAC that you may have seen on Twitter asking fans to call plays for them in a regular season game. And no, I'm not kidding. I'll explain the details, and we may give our take at calling some plays for Akron football coming up next.
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4: Is it Bryce Oliver is the sixth, and then this is finally it for Mason Kinsey, Restrepo, Montgomery, maybe Beatty?

0: show on this Wednesday. You made it to the middle of your week. Congratulations. Halftime of the week. Tomorrow, we begin the second half. I'm looking right now, Ramon, at videos from Ryan Shumpert of Rocky Top Insider, of David Sanders and Wendell Mowey going through individual drills. It's football time in Tennessee.
1: It is, man. Shout out to Wendell Mowey, too, man. He's made it on a bunch of preseason watch lists.
0: Yeah.
1: He's a high-rated guard right now.
0: He's 90 overall on EA College Football that I'm now good at again.
1: Get out of here.
0: Really? Yeah. David Sanders is an 88.
1: Wendell Mowey is that much higher?
0: I beat Alabama last night. I'm back in on this video game.
1: I know he proved a lot of people wrong, though. They had, like, perception of what he was as going to be as a player, man. So I'm kind of glad that he is taking that next step. That's actually pretty doggone sweet right there.
0: Let's go to Thomas in Nashville. Good morning, Thomas. Thomas,
1: hey,
0: what's up?
1: Thomas.
0: See you,
1: Thomas.
0: Thomas
1: hell for a while. Peace
0: we'll,
1: out, Thomas.
0: We'll be seeing you.
1: Appreciate your efforts, baby.
0: I want to get to this story about Akron, and then maybe we'll give Thomas one more chance in about 3 minutes if
1: you got
0: time, Thomas. Akron football, Ramon, is asking for help. They tweet yesterday, make history and be the lucky season ticket holder to design the opening drive of the home opener when Akron hosts Robert Morris. The selected fan will work directly with Akron head coach Joe Moorhead to help design the plays that open the game, a first-of-its-kind experience for the Akron program. So this is how you enter. All current Akron season ticket holders are automatically entered into a random drawing for the promotion, with every season ticket counting as an entry. So if you have four tickets, you get four entries. Season ticket holders will get additional entries for every new season ticket holder that they successfully refer as well. Random drawing will be held August 19th. The winning fan will meet with Joe Moorhead ahead of the season opener to script the plays for Akron's opening drive. Do you like this?
1: I do not like this.
0: What? Come on. It's Maction. It's Robert Morris.
1: That's the problem. I understand their point. I just do not. Don't, if I'm a player, don't be putting my career at the feet of somebody that just played, as somebody said, here, NCAA football all their life.
0: Yeah.
1: Absolutely not. No.
2: What happens if you score on the opening drive and they struggle the rest of the game?
1: Then get a guy a beer and send him back to the stands.
0: It's Robert Morris. They're not going to struggle.
1: That's like, well,
0: Robert Morris, who famously beat Kentucky in the NIT.
1: This is very true. This
0: I remember.
1: Is very true. So, but I'm
0: because
1: just,
0: that has relevance here.
1: I mean, you just petty. That's what that
0: well,
1: is right there.
0: I just remember I was a Robert Morris fan for my whole life that day.
1: For the whole day?
0: Uh-huh, yeah. They were playing Kentucky. What are you talking about? In basketball.
1: You idiot.
0: If it was football, I wouldn't care. But
1: I'm just of the mindset, like, nah, fans, that's too much power right there, in my personal opinion.
0: I had an opening script kind of in my head.
1: You got one?
0: Yeah, so we're going to start out in shotgun wide stack. We're going to run RPO trap alert with screens to the outside. So we're going to stack our two receivers wide splits. We're running the Tennessee offense, baby. Wide splits. If we got a light ball, we're going to count. I'm good at counting to five. If we've got five defenders in the box, we're running that ball. If not, I'm pulling that seed outside. We're picking up six on first down. We're going to go turbo speed to the huddle. We're just going to run the same thing again until they stop it. We're going to look. Are they light our box? Okay. All right. This time, now they're going to put a third guy out there. They're going to run man on the perimeter. We're running that ball. Bam. 20 yards. We're going back up to the line of scrimmage. We're back in shotgun wide stack. We're going to check. We're going to make sure that they're back in that man coverage. We're going to bait them. We're going to run that same thing. We're going to fake the screen. We're going to pump fake that thing. I want my outside receiver blocking for 1 yard. Then boom, release down the sideline, wide open, go route, touchdown, three plays, 75 yards, 41 seconds. Take it to the house. Play the fight song. Go Zips.
1: You thought this through.
0: That's how I'm scripting my first
1: You
0: round.
1: Thought this all the
0: you
1: way
0: got
1: through.
0: It. And we need that receiver. Hey, in practice today, I want you to sell. You're blocking. I want you to think you're blocking. Bam! Rip them off of you.
1: In the face.
0: We're running down the hash marks. Strike up the band. Go Zips.
1: See, this is why right here, opening up the game with an RPO number one, okay, is just like, nah, settle in. First game of the season, got to start off with a run, man.
0: Shot play. No, shot play three plays later. We got to establish the run.
1: That's it, right?
0: And we're
1: there.
0: Taking a shot play. We're going to fake that screen that we just got him on for 8 yards on second down and four after we picked up six on first down.
2: This has got ChatGPT written all
0: over it. No, it doesn't. It's got me playing EA college football last night, beating Alabama all over it. Thomas in Nashville, one final chance. You got about 30 seconds. What's up?
3: All right, my bad. So I got a few questions. So one, with us scrimmaging against the 49ers next week, you know they lead the league in like injuries in preseason. So that's one thing that I'm worried about, and I want y'all's take on that. Two, I haven't really heard much about the tight end.
0: Yeah.
3: And three, how's Jalen Harrell been doing? And I hang up and listen.
0: Thank you, Thomas. Rapid fire, Moan. One, two, and three. Go.
1: Injuries, that's just like a couple day thing.
0: It's one day.
1: Study said that the machinery out there ain't that effective. What else was the next?
0: Tight ends?
1: I think not hearing from them is a good thing. You don't want your tight ends with this amount of wide receiver talent to be taking the show from you. I think what they've done is what tight ends should be doing, be a blanket. When it comes to Jalen Harrell, he's shown up numerous times as well. I think Jalen's going to fight for a roster spot, man. He's bigger than I actually thought. Sat around and talked to him the other day, man. He's focused. He's locked in. He loves his defense and the way Coach Sala is giving everybody direction. Boom.
0: Well done. We'll talk to you tomorrow morning back at practice at Titans Training Camp.
1: But remember, lights are all right in camp. Just don't swing. And your Twitter fingers and your mic is always up.
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6: Wow.
7: Yeah. That would be a healthy jump.
8: That's what we need.
7: Going into the offseason, going into the new stadium, much different narrative if they can pull that off.
8: I mean, guys have taken the right steps forward that we need to. And those guys, one particularly, Cam Ward, along with his buddies up front, the big hall.

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2: 10:02, good morning from the Circus Sports at the Mint Kentucky Down Studio. I'm Lucas Panzeca. Things got chippy at Titans practice on Tuesday. Jeffrey Simmons getting into it with some offensive linemen. But Robert Saleh said after practice, that's just the nature of training camp.
3: No, they did a good job. It's the second day of pads. It's hot. It's muggy. You're expecting it, especially with the way the O-line and D-line get after it. And so it's just a reminder that we got work to do. It's okay. I got brothers. We fight all the time. But at the end of the day, we're still take care of one another, make sure we're getting the work done that we need to get.
2: No media availability today at Titans training camp. Fall camp is getting underway today for both Tennessee and Vanderbilt, both hitting the practice field for the first time. In NFL news, Falcons edge rusher Jalen Walker suffered a torn ACL, according to Ian Rappaport, likely ending the 2026 season for the former first rounder out of Georgia. Nashville Soccer Club is in action tonight, starting League's Cup play at Geodas Park, hosting Mexican side Club León. Kickoff happens at 7:30. 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
4: So that kerfuffle turned into a bit of a national news story yesterday. Is training camp just a slow time of year where Adam Schefter is picking up the Jeffrey Simmons story and treating it like national news?
2: Oh, I missed that.
4: Yes. Yeah, I was sad to see that, and I'll tell you why here in just a second. Good morning. Hope everybody's off to a great Wednesday. No practice today. We are back in the studio for, I believe, it's the only time. Are we only in the studio this week or today? No, Friday, because the practice is at night, correct?
5: Thursday, you guys are back out at practice tomorrow.
4: Yes.
5: And then next week, I don't think we're out at all because of joints. And then we are back the 17th at Titans practice.
4: Right. I will be in San Francisco from Monday until Friday morning. I'll be back in time to do the show next week.
5: Wait, so you're not on the show Monday?
4: I am on the show Monday.
5: Oh, okay. Cool.
4: I'm on the show. I think the only day that I'm not sure about is the day that there is the practice, which is Tuesday, because I'm not quite sure the logistics of where the hotel is versus where we can keep the radio set up versus Niners training camp. So anyway, logistical issues for another day. Yeah, Schefter picked up the Jeff thing last night. Pro Football Talk picked up the Jeff thing last night, and it wasn't, he threw a punch. So anytime a player throws a punch in practice, a famous player, especially a player that's top of mind recently, because how Jeff got his contract within the last month and a half.
2: Oh, it was announced less than that. It was
4: less than that?
2: In the last couple weeks.
4: Okay, so he's been in the news, right? And Jeffrey Simmons is a player that people recognize. So I saw that, Lucas, and I was made sad because we have been actively negotiating, trying to get Jeffrey on the show at some point. And I said, oh, that's probably not going to happen now.
2: Yeah, I mean, national fans nationally will just pay attention to that stuff. Like the Bengals broke out and won the other day.
4: Sure.
2: Everybody was
4: but
2: swinging.
4: That was a fight. That was an actual fight.
2: A borderline brawl.
4: Like Jeff threw a punch that didn't land, and then they put him in timeout.
2: Yeah.
4: I do think those things are different. Maybe, I don't know. Maybe.
2: I don't know. When it's a star player, it's going to get out there. There was one tweet from Schefter. It was an article on ESPN, but nobody seemed terribly bothered by it. I would imagine Jeff and other players involved in it immediately forgot about it upon stepping foot into the facility.
4: Well, I don't know about that, Lucas, because every time he gets into it, it's with J.C. Latham. So I...
2: Yeah, the couple times.
4: I mean,
2: it's been two instances.
4: Well, to this camp, right? I mean,
2: I don't know. Was that a theme last year?
4: Not a theme necessarily, but him and JC, this, I would say this is, you could probably count on one hand the number of times it's happened, but it has happened between them multiple times. And it's my understanding that Jeffrey Simmons, you remember that article that came out from, I think it was Mike Silver on Jeffrey Simmons in The Athletic. This was less than a year ago. It was during the season. And they're in the article, if I remember correctly, and I'm just recalling this off the top of my head, so if I've got some of the details incorrect, the audience can point them out to me or help me out as we go along. But in the article that was written, and I'm almost certain it was Mike Silver, there was a portion in there about Jeffrey Simmons trying to get the best out of J.C. Latham. because he maybe hasn't felt that J.C. Latham is the hardest worker. And I don't know how that dynamic is going to play out. I don't know if there's resentments there. I guess it only matters for as long as they have to go up against one another in camp practices, because once the season gets here, it's not quite as intense as training camp is. But it's just something interesting, and whether J.C. is receptive to that, because what did we notice about J.C. Latham's part in the fight yesterday? He wasn't in the play. He came off the bench to push Jeff, which I thought was in poor taste. And Jeff is the one who got the attention for throwing the punch. J.C., I think, is the one who's largely at fault here, if you want to parse those kind of things. So I'm curious about that relationship and if it's going to end up being a productive one as far as getting the best out of J.C. Latham in the way that Jeffrey Simmons is trying to do that.
2: I guess so. I imagine it's not even I don't think it's on anybody's mind in that building today. So I don't know that it, you know, it necessarily needs to be on our minds.
4: Well, it is, because I talked to people about it yesterday. I mean, I'm like, what's the deal? Why is it constantly Jeff and J.C.? Like, that is something that I was curious about.
2: Like Sala?
4: No, I wasn't in the Sala press conference yesterday, mm-hmm. but I talked to a number of different people about it yesterday throughout the course of the day, and just trying to understand, is there something with Jeff and J.C.? And then I was reminded of the article where Jeff essentially is calling J.C. out in practice on a regular basis, and whether or not that's something that J.C. is receptive of. I'm not saying that J.C. is a lazy player. I'm not saying that Jeffrey is going about it the right way. I'm just curious about the dynamic between the two of them, and I think it's something that is worth paying attention to. It doesn't have to be something that we turn into a national news segment.
2: I don't know. I'm kind of brushing it off.
4: I hear you. 615-737-1045. People in the chat asking if there is practice today. There is no practice today. For what it's worth, they may have something going on. Maybe it's a lift. Maybe it's meetings and things like that. But on the field for training camp practice, they are not practicing, which is why we are in studio today. We have a bunch of different things throughout the course of our last time in studio that we haven't talked about, much less Jadeveon Clowney resigning with the Houston Texans. Lucas went to New York to see BTS. Robert, I haven't gotten a full Holiday World report. We have a lot of different news items that have just been waiting in the wind. I know people are very anxious to get caught up on all these things.
5: Where would you like to start?
4: I think I'd like to start with Holiday World. The place of my youth.
5: It was exceptional. I don't know what I was expecting going into it, but when you hear Holiday Park or Holiday World flatly, I don't think like Disney level of park attraction. But the immersion was nice.
4: I'm not familiar with the immersion. I remember the voyage.
5: Voyage is still there, still scary.
4: Okay.
5: There's no way I was doing that drop. The Legend is there. The Raven is there. Thunder.
4: The Raven is the worst one because it's like one of those rickety Lucas. I don't know. Are you a roller coaster guy?
2: Yeah, I enjoy a roller coaster. I thought Holiday World was just a water park. Is it also?
5: No, that is Splashing Safari.
4: Holiday World and Splashing Safari.
2: Okay.
5: Holiday World is an entity in and of itself.
4: Lacks okay. Culture and class.
2: I do enjoy, not a water park guy, I do enjoy a roller coaster.
5: What? How?
4: I feel like those things that should be reversed.
5: Not a cheeseburger guy, but I do love hamburger steak. Like, what's the deal with the bread? Like, why do you like the water park?
2: There is a huge difference between getting on a roller coaster and sitting in a pee-filled pool with 1,000 children.
5: Stop it.
4: Oh, you sound like me.
5: I was about to say, dude, stop it, man. The story.
4: But even I'll do a lazy river. Like, I love that. If I just want to, you know, get a cocktail, pop a gummy, float around. Like, I love that.
2: I guess the only water park experience I've had as an adult, Robert, was when you and I went a couple years ago to Nashville Shores.
5: Yeah, totally different.
4: Oh, you went?
2: Robert's like, it was a random Saturday in the middle of the summer.
4: I mean, I guess it's a water park.
2: It is literally a water park.
5: Yeah. You got them in for free. They have good slides there. They have a good wave pool.
2: Well, I wouldn't know because we maybe did one.
5: We got to do the race.
2: The place was just oozing with people. No. Like, it was
4: my nightmare.
2: A mass of humanity at every station or ride. The wave pool's fun. I'll give you that.
5: Okay, well, if you like wave pools, you would like Holiday World and Splashing Safari because two separate wave pools. When we got there, I told Cheyenne, I'll do the roller coaster thing. I'm scared of them. I'm scared of heights. Fat guys aren't supposed to move that fast, that high in the air. I don't want to do it. I'll hold your bags. I'm not upset about it. I'm not mad. Just leave me out here to be the bag baron.
4: So you won't get on at all?
5: No. I rode a good gravy. which was still a little too much for me.
4: That's like one of those ones that goes in about like a 100-foot track, right? No, you find it like a...
5: You back up like to a, about 60 foot in the air.
4: What are these things called that churches used to do? Where it's like a summer... Like a summer fair type of thing.
5: A bazaar?
4: No, it's I don't know if it's just like an Evansville Catholic thing where the church would put on like some kind of summer festival, but that's not the right word.
5: It was a real coaster.
4: Going to drive me crazy.
5: And that's the only one I'm going to ride. There, Cheyenne has a picture of me that is face scrunching, white knuckling the bar. But anyway, I digress. Got done with Holiday World. That was fine. It was cool. It was immersive. Every holiday has its own section. Halloween, July 4th, Christmas, Thanksgiving. Good food there, too. I was pleasantly surprised about that.
4: Free soft drinks, free sunscreen.
5: I probably had 400 different iterations of Pepsi Zero, Diet Mountain Dew, Gatorade on those days. Anyway, I get to go to the water park. Excited for it. I see the wave pool. I said, if you need something, this is where I'll be. Until I see a small child who looks like his diet that day consisted of Cheeto Puffs and hand sanitizer.
2: It's like eating sunscreen.
5: up chuck everything he had on the lip of the wave pool. Where the waves are just licking up onto his stuff. Okay, I hear what you're saying.
2: I'm listening.
5: I watched the lifeguards bring out a broom and dustpan.
2: A broom.
5: A broom and dustpan.
4: What else are you going to do?
5: And then they poured bleach all over it. Clean. I thought throw up or doo-doo in the pool was an immediate X.
2: This is what I'm talking about.
4: Yeah, okay. Not at Holiday World.
5: Okay,
4: man.
5: So I was like, you know what? I'm not getting in there. I'll go to the lazy river and I'll be fine. But then I get over the hill, I get over the plateau, and I see the adult wave pool. 9-foot waves, kids in peril, children scrambling, trying to grab their children. The sirens are going
2: off. Screaming.
5: The wave pool starting, a mix of angst and afraid. All of these kids don't know what to do to get in or get out. And I knew exactly what I was going to do. I was going to be the harbinger. I was going to be the harbor seal.
2: Go for a ride.
5: I stayed in the adult wave pool for close to 2 hours.
4: How many times did you go to the bathroom in those 2 hours?
2: That's a good question. You've been drinking Mountain Dew all day.
4: That's a lot of liquid, and I'm familiar, unfortunately, with your bathroom habits.
2: Silence is deafening. This is what I'm talking about. Like, it sounds fun.
5: I may have peed a couple times.
2: But this is what I'm talking about.
5: I didn't poop in the water.
4: Guilty.
5: It's
4: not
5: to poop.
4: The point. If other people are submerging themselves in this water, don't pee in a pool. The
2: urine and vomit infested waters.
5: Oh, I was in. I was definitely in. I was in there.
4: Summer social is what I was thinking of. I don't know if you guys' churches did summer socials.
5: Let me look at my steps from that day.
2: Give me a dirty Middle Tennessee river to float in.
4: With cows actively pooping along the side.
2: Because it's nature, baby.
5: I walked 18,000 steps that day.
4: Sure.
2: Okay, that's good.
5: We were there from 10 a.m. to 10:15 p.m.
4: Did you stay at Lake Rudolph in one of the cabins?
5: We stayed in Owensboro, Kentucky.
4: What?
5: Adjacent to an Academy Sports.
4: That's nowhere close.
5: And I told Lucas about this. Do you know what Owensboro, Kentucky is famous for?
4: Yeah, Moonlight Barbecue. My family's from there.
5: Mashed potato pizza.
4: I don't think I've had mashed potato pizza.
5: It was really stinking good. It was just like a loaded baked potato on top of a piece of pizza with cheese broiled, so the cheese has got good color to it. It was really good. I was surprised.
2: I can see it.
5: I would be cool with mashed potato pizza.
2: Mm-hmm. I can see it. Mashed potatoes, good. Pizza, good.
5: Together. I mean, there was enough green onions and bacon on it to choke a horse, but it was good, boy. It was good bacon.
4: Moonlight Barbecue. Do you guys like mutton?
5: Oh, yeah.
2: Never had mutton.
4: Love mutton, but only for Moonlight Barbecue.
5: Nothing like mutton.
4: Yeah, that is indeed the truth. You want to talk to us about your BTS experience?
2: Oh, you guys don't want to hear about that.
5: Oh, come on. Regale us with light up the sky like dynamite.
4: Listen, I had a similar experience last night with this DJ guy who was the opener.
2: I thought it was just Joe.
4: Oh, is it?
5: No, are you talking about the DJ?
4: I think I might
2: DJ
4: be lost.
2: DJ O is how it's the guy he's Steve in Stranger Things.
4: I don't know anything about Stranger Things.
2: Going Back to Chicago song.
4: Yeah.
2: Or When I'm Back in, whatever it is.
4: All I know is this man is apparently way more popular than I realized because 20,000 people were in there to watch him like kind of sing you to sleep.
2: People love Stranger Things. And that song went like viral.
4: Yeah.
2: But you guys don't like, y'all don't need to hear about the BTS escapades. Like, we can just move on to the next thing. You liked it.
6: No,
2: you
6: loved it.
2: Guys,
6: loved it.
2: Let's just...
6: Guys, you loved it.
2: Let's move on. Let's talk about... I loved it. It was awesome. Jungkook, my favorite member. Jimin is up there as well.
6: Okay. No, it was a spectacle, man.
5: Is that what his mama calls it?
4: Let's make sure that we're buttoned up on these pronunciations so we're not accidentally saying slurs.
2: That's insensitive.
4: I'm scared.
2: I can't say a dude's name.
4: I'm scared.
2: Without you thinking it. Come on.
4: I'm scared. Okay.
2: No, it was awesome. It was a spectacle.
4: Tell me that's offensive.
2: Honestly, it was.
5: Read another name.
2: not my like cup of tea musically.
5: Read another name.
2: BTS is made up of Jin, Suga, like S-U-G-A.
4: Sure.
5: That's not his real name.
2: No, his God given name
4: is Min
2: Yoongi. Yeah. J Hope. RM, Jimin, V, and Jungkook. That is the lineup of BTS. And let me tell you, now I've never been to a Taylor Swift concert, but the decibel level of the blood-curdling screaming happening at this show. MetLife Stadium.
4: Outdoor stadium.
2: Slammed. I mean, it was slammed, and the place was insane. My ears were ringing the whole show. And there's like, I don't know how many names did I just read off, like seven guys. And every time they show one of them on the Jumbotron, screams, because it's like a whole section of the stadium that's their favorite one.
4: Yeah.
2: And then they cut to the next one, screams, and that's their favorite. And they all like say something, and they cut to the next guy, and it's like rinse, repeat in between songs. But not my cup of tea musically. I'm going to the Black Keys tomorrow at the Pinnacle. I need some good like garage rock to like, you know, wash it out of my system.
4: Palate cleanser.
2: Yes, a bit of a palate cleanser musically. I need some guitar and drums in my life.
4: It's okay if you guitar and drums, this guitar hero aficionado himself. It's okay to lean into the pop stuff every once in a while, because Turnout, super popular hell of an environment.
2: Don't get me wrong. I mean, I'll jam out to some Dua Lipa and Sabrina Carpenter. But I will say, these guys at the top of their game. Like, just talk about masters of their craft. Nick Suss is here. He knows. Nick Suss knows about BTS.
4: Famous BTS fan. Nick
2: masters Suss. Of their craft. Great show. The choreography, the music, the spectacle of it all. I had a good time. And New York is just awesome. I love being in New York.
4: Well, Suss is on time and we are late, so we will have Nick Suss coming up next.
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0: Fueled by Hattie B's Hot Chicken, the best hot chicken in the world. Nick Suss is here. Always good to see him. Hanging out here with us. If you're live streaming the show today on Zone TV, we're back in studio. Nick, good to, sorry to bother you on our day off of training camp practice. I know you have some Tennessean related things to do a little bit later, but we do appreciate you making the time.
1: It's also my fault. I told you I live near here and we'll walk over to the station.
0: Yes, of course.
1: And you said, okay, I'll do that, and you did that. So I'm not going to be mad that you took me up on an offer that I mistakenly made.
2: Where do you live? What's your address?
1: Oh, yeah, the cross streets. If you see me downtown, you'll know where I live.
0: You won't find him at Tin Roof, in all likelihood. Nick Suss of the Tennessean. Of course, you can read his work at Tennessean.com. So we've got a day off of training camp. I'm sure they're lifting and having meetings and things like that today. Before they get ready to ship out next week for the first preseason game. Nick, this really, we've had a few breaks so far in training camp, but we've seen enough of a sample size. We now have 2 days of padded practice to where we can actually start to talk about things as a whole. Yeah. So I guess just generally, what has your experience been taking in Titans practice and talking to who we've gotten to talk to these last 2 days?
1: I mean, to say the broad thing that I think we've all noticed, the talent on the defense, they spent the money wisely, seemingly. Like, there is depth there. There's actual talent there. When you're looking at, we can't say who's on the second team, but when you're looking at the inferred second team, and you got guys, I don't know, Femi Oladejo and Keldrick Falk and Anthony Hill, who are working into the starting rotation, who these were top 50, or I guess Femi was the 60th pick or whatever, but fringe top 50 draft picks.
2: No, Femi was second rounder, right?
1: Second rounder, mid to late second rounder, 54th, somewhere around there. But you've got guys who were picked to be starters, picked to be major competition pieces, and they are now the depth pieces behind established NFL starters. That's different than what this team's experienced since really the injury era of the Vrabel period here. It's probably been 5-6 years before you've seen too deep on the defense that you feel pretty confident about, and that's startlingly obvious early.
0: Well, and God knows they're looking, right? Especially in the secondary. Safety and corner has been probably the position. I don't know if you've started to track these things, as I know you sometimes do, but they feel like they've churned there more than anywhere else.
1: Oh, sure, they have. And I keep telling people, I'm not nervous about the Titans' secondary depth relative to what secondary depth looks like in the NFL.
0: Sure.
1: Like, if people keep looking at you and saying, oh, your number five corner is Micah Robinson. Yeah, Micah Robinson's what a number five corner in the NFL looks like. That is not an insult. Most teams do not have five starting caliber corners on their roster. So if Joshua Williams is your four, Micah Robinson's your five, and then you've got Nazia Johnson or Kedrain Callaghan or whoever it ends up being competing for the sixth, that's what cornerback depth looks like in the NFL. The concern would be, is Marcus Harris really a true starting nickel? And I don't think anybody has seen proof of that yet, not in like a it's not going to happen way, but just in a none of us have seen it happen way. Right. So if he's the guy the coaches think he is, you just got to hold on. And that's true everywhere in the NFL. Nobody feels good if their number one corner gets hurt. So if your big concern about the Titans is, oh, well, they're screwed if the number one corner gets hurt, that's true of 28 teams in the NFL. So if that's like the big fear about the defense, honestly, feel better about the defense.
2: Where do you think they are the deepest right now on paper?
1: Receiver, probably. There's an argument for defensive line, but just on paper, if, again, I don't know if you guys have a ban of using the words Xavier Restrepo in this room, but like if he's your eighth option at receiver.
0: It's training camp. It's allowed.
1: There were points last year where he was your number three or four option, and now he's your eight, and no NFL team's going to carry eight wide receivers. There is a lot of depth there. I still see Bryce Oliver had a hell of a day yesterday at camp. KJ Osborne had an incredible mini camp. He hasn't really translated it quite yet to my eye during training camp, but that's a guy who over the course of 3 years in Minnesota had like 1,600 yards and almost 20 touchdowns or something. That's a bona fide NFL receiver who's competing for a number six spot. Elik Iomanners looked really good this camp. I'm sure you guys have talked about that. Chim Dike kind of started catching up yesterday and having a pretty good day. That depth is such a difference than, like, I go back to my first year on the beat, that 22 Eagles game. Traylon gets hurt and your number one receiver was CJ Board. Like,
2: whoa.
1: Like, there is a there is a stark difference.
0: Was that Marcus Johnson and who was the punt returner, number 80?
1: That was C.J. Board and NWI and...
2: Cody, is that a Cody Hollister year?
1: Cody Hollister might have been there.
2: Yeah.
1: But like if you're comparing...
0: Yeah, it's maybe, bad either way. Yeah. Bad all around.
2: Maybe a Chester Rogers in there
0: Chester
2: somewhere.
0: Chester Rogers is who I'm thinking of, yes.
1: And so you compare that to like Carnell Tate and Calvin Ridley and Wandale Robinson all would have been the number one receiver on the Titans last year. Elk Iomanner and Chim Dike were the Titans' number one and number two receivers last year. Now they're rotational pieces. I think that is depth at a position that they've been starving for depth at, and also at a position that's premium. Like, for so long, the Titans, even in their best years, their depth and their strong points were at the non-premium positions. Great running game, great interior offensive line, great defensive tackles, like safeties, always great safeties, always great punters. Never the premium positions, quarterback, receiver, offensive tackle, defensive end, and cornerback, at least not in last 10 years or so. So having depth at a premium position is huge.
0: So as far as Iomanner goes, he and Calvin Ridley are very different receivers, but Robert brought this up while we were at training camp. I guess that would have been Monday. The idea of, okay, could Elek be the one who is primarily cutting into Calvin's snaps, and how much more of a role player can Calvin become? At, you know, he'll be, I want to say, 32 years old at some point this season.
2: Late this season, I think.
0: Maybe 31.
1: I thought 31.
2: Yeah. He'll turn 32 in December.
0: Okay, he will turn 32 in December, so the bulk of the season will pass. Either way, he's a 30-plus-year-old wide receiver, and he's coming off a number of injuries. He's lost 15 pounds, and it sounds like he's put it back on, because shout-out, I don't want to incriminate the Metro Center Chipotle.
2: But do we know that it's that one?
0: It's the closest one to the facility. I think it's not too far of a reach. Anyway, Calvin Ridley, Elek Iomanner, the snaps that are available for receivers, is that the place that we should be looking at as far as a tipping of the balance goes for the snap count?
1: It's hard to say yes to that because of how little actual cross training we're seeing from the receivers right now.
0: Right.
1: Almost everybody seems to be playing one position. There are some players that have an exception here. Like, I talked to KJ Osborne at length last week, and he is cross training. He's also like a 7-year NFL vet who is competing for a roster spot, so he has to be doing that. Elek Iomanner, who knows his role, the Dable offense and this entire philosophy is not really going to be like, oh, you know your role, learn an extra thing. So if he's the guy that feels the most like he's Carnell Tate's spell guy, I don't know. It kind of feels like he's going to be Carnell Tate's spell guy. You can have two of those receivers on the field. I will admit,

0: would rather have him out there. He's more going to be the explosive game breaker type player, and that's a good thing to have.
1: Yeah, he's because he looks fine in training camp every year, Nick, right?
0: Sure.
1: And that's one of those things. I think we were talking about it yesterday, Lucas, where every time you see Calvin on the practice field, that's a professional wide receiver. That's somebody who's had a lot of success in the league. That's somebody who should be a huge impact player. And then you get into that Broncos game and he's dropping critical passes on third down and just, you know, making Cam Ward's father drop his head into his hands in the stands because what happened here? And he gets in these funks. That's not a scientific description or analysis or anything like that, but he just gets in these funks and he seems to struggle to get himself out of it.
0: Yeah, and Calvin's one of the players that I wouldn't want to quantify scientifically.
1: Sure.
0: Like, understanding what makes him good is pretty darn simple. He's so twitchy. He's so quick. He's so explosive. He gets downfield. He gets past people. He gets around people. He has the traits that you'd want physically out of a wide receiver. He's just got to be more consistent. And obviously, when you're at this point in his career, consistency is what it is sometimes. So he had some bad games at the start of last year. It was also a system that didn't work for virtually anybody.
1: Yeah,
0: so I'm not going to blame him. He did start poorly and I will not excuse that, but I also want to see how he works in a system that he's more familiar with, that he might be better suited for. That Dable's never really been the guy who favors the 6'5", 240 big body receiver type. He's got guys like Calvin Ridley who've succeeded.
1: Which we can talk about later, but that makes me question just the helm hype in this Brian Dable offense. But again, we have plenty of time to talk about things like that. Nick Suss of the Tennessean here with us on 104.5 The Zone. Off day for the Titans as far as training camp practice goes.
2: You wrote on the Tennessean where people can go check it out. They can follow you on Twitter at Nick Suss. One observation for every Titans rookie about a week into training camp. And for Keldrick Falk, who I feel like has gone extremely under-discussed since he was drafted, you had the observation of this is where he needs to be. Could you lay that out a little bit?
0: Yeah.
2: Why is this a good situation for Keldrick Falk? Maybe is there less pressure than there normally would be for a first-round edge rusher to come in and have to be the guy rushing the passer?
0: Yeah, I would argue the pressure is a part of it, but I would also argue just, like, I'm always fascinated by what buy-in means. Of just like, obviously you're going to buy in because you want to be good at football and the coaches are telling you to do something and you want to make the coaches happy. But the turnaround of buy-in of Keldrick Falk from when we were talking to him after the draft to now, of just this dude talking about this is exactly the type of football I didn't know I needed to be playing. That's a really good, quick turnaround on that buy-in. This is a guy that, like, 3 months ago was admitting he'd really never watched the NFL before.
1: Right.
0: And now he is so quickly understanding exactly what the solid defense asks of a player at this position and why he is the guy that should be playing that position. And when you kind of put that all together, I just feel like they identified a player who physically matches what they want to do and who mentally was perfectly equipped to say, yeah, I'll do that. And that combination is what makes me think it's a perfect match. Is it going to be a perfect match on the field? We have to see it happen. But especially when you think of it as a situation where he's not going to be expected to be a 10-sack-a-year guy in this defense, if he can just contribute the way he's being asked to, if he can get off and go, I think it's a really good match for what he's capable of, especially early in his career. That doesn't exonerate them. If they're picking in the top five again next year, I'll be banging the drum to go get a true pass rusher. Like,
1: yeah,
0: there are some good pass rushers in next year's draft. But if they get better and if this becomes a thing where you re-sign Jermaine Johnson and then you've got Keldrick and Femi and you can go piece it together with some veterans here and there, Jacob Martin type players every year, it's not a strength, but it's certainly not a weakness anymore. And I think Falk's a major contributing factor to that because he fills a role so specifically.
1: We were talking about this the other day on the show, maybe a week ago, the idea of their depth there and when's the last time you felt that good about a Titans front seven. And a lot of people brought up the 2021 group, which had Bud Dupree on it. And Bud was effective when he was available, but he was highly unavailable in those spurts. And Harold and Autry and Jeff Simmons and a different defense understanding. really, if you're talking about reliability and guys that you could count on a week-in, week-out basis, because Dupree was not one, Nick, I think I'd have to go back to 2019.

0: 2018, Jeff's rookie year with the end of Jarrell Casey and the group of defensive guys that they had that made life so hard on Tom Brady and Lamar Jackson. And for a minute there, Patrick Mahomes in the AFC Championship game.
1: Yeah, I mean, if we're about to play the remembering some dudes game, it's 2008, it's 2019, and it's arguably this year.
0: I love that game.
1: We will see if this front can reach the heights of, I can't remember if it was SI or ESPN the magazine. I want to say it was ESPN the magazine, where they put the entire Titans defensive line on the cover of a magazine in 2008.
0: Imagine.
1: Just because they were like, this is the story of the NFL, the Titans defensive line. Will they?
0: Haynesworth and Curse.
1: Haynesworth, Curse, Vandenbosch, yeah. And somebody in the comments will remember who the fourth one was. Starks, Odom, somebody like that. But if John Franklin Myers is the only guy who I kind of see moving around the front, to go back to that conversation of who's going to play multiple positions, who's going to be versatile. So there will be sometimes where he's off the edge, sometimes where he's up the middle, sometimes where he's a rush lineman, rush edge, whatever you need him to be. Other than that, you got depth at guys who fill roles. And would you prefer to have a higher quality bendy edge? Yeah, Micah Parsons would make this team better. We know that, but they don't have that, and they filled the role the way they could, and they upgraded in other places. And
0: Tony Brown.
1: Did I say Brown? Did I say Starks? Did I say Odom?
0: You said Starks or Odom. Yeah. What the chat got us with Brown.
1: Brown, thank you.
0: Thank you, chat.
1: It's a thing where I think, so depending on whose contract figures you believe, the Titans have the highest paid, or the second highest paid interior defensive lineman in the NFL, and the second highest paid number two interior defensive lineman in the NFL. The strength of the team should be up the middle. That's where the money is. Follow the money. That's where they think this is going to be. If the money was on the edge and the edge wasn't contributing, yeah, that's a problem. But the money's in the middle. You make do on the edge. You make the best of these four. And I think that the 8-9 guys they're going to have in the rotation are going to be very productive.
0: He's got a staff meeting in 20 minutes, so we're going to let Nick Suss go. Buddy, appreciate your time as always. Look forward to reading what you're working on next in the Tennessean.
2: Favorite BTS member before you go?
1: Oh, I really, really like the song. Well, what's that one's called? I have one. What's it called? Because 7's the one my wife likes. I like that song too. That's a good song. Who? One, it's a good song.
2: Sure.
1: Given, I think. But yeah, it's a good song.
2: All right.
1: I like that one.
2: There's some BTS diehards in here.
0: That's Nick Suss hanging out with us. We'll keep the conversation going. We have a SEC observation segment coming up next.
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1: Kirby Smart.
0: And Greg Sankey in the SEC. Let's talk about SEC.
2: Kind of reflecting on the names that fell by the wayside that Robert had to replace and shoehorn in, Kalen DeBoer and Kirby Smart. I think it was Saban, who obviously retired, and then it was Brian Kelly who got fired. So I don't think any of those other names are in danger of getting the axe in 2026, but practice started today for a lot of SEC teams. The two here in the Volunteer State included Tennessee and Vanderbilt on the field today. Fall camp is underway. And I continue, before we get into those two specifically, I continue to be fascinated by the amount of legitimate QB competitions across college football, but mainly in the SEC. It feels like they are concentrated in the Southeastern Conference. We've talked a ton about Faison Brandon and George McIntyre. On that note, I kind of have a disclaimer that it feels like Brandon is the guy. Like, there's this assumption. It has trended that way, but they still have 4 weeks of fall camp to play.
3: So, how did Sparks phrase it with us a couple weeks ago? It's the other McIntyre's job to win as opposed to job to lose.
2: Yeah, yeah. Like, McIntyre's the one that it feels like would have to make a run and overcompensate. But again,
3: like, they're not closing the door on him, but it doesn't look like it's going
2: to
3: be him.
2: I don't think it's just done and dusted. Like, they haven't. There's a whole month of practice to be played. Brandon is still a true freshman. McIntyre is still a talented player, lest we forget. So we'll see how that trends and what that looks like over the next few weeks. Alabama has a battle going on between Keelan Russell, the second-year freshman, who is a talented dual threat, former five-star, and Austin Mack, who is intimately familiar with this Kalen DeBoer and Ryan Grubb offense after being a part of it at Washington. That feels like it's a really, really tight battle that maybe has some similarities to the McIntyre-Brandon discussion in terms of one younger, higher upside, more athletic, maybe more high-ceiling player, Russell slash Brandon, versus the guy that's been there. Now, Austin Mack has been in that system a lot longer than McIntyre has at Tennessee, but you get the point. Arkansas has a QB competition going on with KJ Jackson, who played a little bit last year against a Memphis transfer in AJ Hill, who was a true freshman last year. Both were pretty highly recruited players. Nobody talking about that battle, obviously, because Arkansas isn't exactly grabbing headlines. Florida has Aaron Filo, the Georgia Tech transfer, that seems like he's going to be the guy. And then there's Vanderbilt. Diego Pavia gone. Jared Curtis versus Blaise Berlowitz.
3: For now. I don't think he's coming back. He signed a contract. He's not coming back. I'm teasing because of the college sports eligibility thing that we haven't talked about.
2: Right, right, right.
3: Because I saw Indiana's getting back like a, sixth-year defensive tackle.
2: I see. That would be interesting.
3: I'm on home, Diego.
2: We'll see, man, if Blaise Berlowitz actually starts the season. Vanderbilt kind of has the luxury to do that. It's not like they jump straight in against power conference opponents. Austin Peay to open the season, Delaware in week two, and then you get NC State at home in week three before going to Auburn for the SEC opener. I remain very skeptical that Jared Curtis isn't going to be the guy from the jump. I think he's simply too talented, but I respect what Clark Lee is doing here in having an open competition, making him earn it, and it doesn't feel like it's a lock. We'll see how that plays out. What I'm honestly more intrigued about with Vanderbilt, because whether Curtis starts week one or not, we understand this next phase of Vanderbilt football is about Jared Curtis, the highest profile recruit in the program's history, not even remotely close. I'm intrigued by that pass catching core, because as much as we've talked about the post Diego Pavia era, we've not talked about the post Eli Stowers era at Vanderbilt. And they really returned one pass catcher that has made a difference for them in the last couple of years in Junior Sherrill, local guy from Lipscomb Academy, who's been a good player for them the last couple of years, but they're breaking in a lot of new names around Sherrill. So it's not only about who ends up starting at quarterback, it's also about who they're going to throw the ball to. And there's a difference between these two where Tennessee, I think, has a high enough talent profile where they will have the luxury to lean on their offensive line and run game and what should be a much improved defense under Jim Knowles. While Vanderbilt, while certainly they have a talent profile that's higher than what we've been accustomed to in Vanderbilt's history, I wonder if Vanderbilt is going to have to lean on the upside and talent of Curtis, a true freshman, more than maybe Tennessee will if Brandon is indeed the guy, if that makes sense. But both are on the practice field today, and we'll see how those narratives play out over the next couple of weeks.
3: So, as far as the rest of this goes, Lucas, you gave us the preseason coaches poll. What was that, yesterday?
2: Yep. Tennessee 18.
3: Nine SEC teams made this initial top 25, which again, initial top 25s are about as good as the, I would say, paper that they're printed on, but we're not exactly printing these things off. So
2: it's a fun little
3: website that they're written on.
2: It's a little preseason talking
3: point. It's fine. Of the programs that you just went through, and there's a number of them with decisions at the most important position to make, who is the most interesting? If I asked you to remove the Tennessee, you know, fan part and just looked at this thing objectively, who's the most interesting quarterback decision in the SEC?
2: No, Bama. I mean, it's Bama is the most interesting. You can lump Tennessee and Vanderbilt in there, like writ large. It's Keelan Russell versus Austin Mack with the pressure, the expectations on Kalen DeBoer to lift the standard in terms of all of these things that Alabama just hammered its identity on, in run game and physicality and offensive line and effort, discipline, all these things that they fell short of, especially early in the year last year. The discussion is around the quarterback situation and that battle, but we've talked about the pressure on Kalen DeBoer this year. Alabama quarterback competition is one of the, if not the biggest storyline in the SEC going into this year in terms of the unknowns.
3: Because it factors, we're not talking about Tennessee as a college football playoff contender this year. And we are looking, or at least Alabama fans are looking at that team and saying, this is a college football playoff contender. Figure out who the best quarterback to get us to that point and help us advance, win a couple of playoff games. I don't know if they're capable of winning a title this year. Obviously, we'll let the season play out before we make any kind of determination that way.
2: Bama came in at 11 on the coaches poll. But we do have to get to Josh Heupel.
3: Sure.
2: His comments yesterday, opening fall camp with a press conference where obviously he addressed the Arian Carter situation. To remind folks, he's suspended for the first two games of the year. It stems from an NCAA suspension that happened, or for something that happened during the draft process. Carter declared for the draft. An agent paid for a flight for him to visit an NFL team's facility. He then withdrew from the draft because he realized he wasn't going to be healthy, and he reimbursed said agent. NCAA still handed down a 3-game suspension that Tennessee appealed to get down to 2. As it stands, he'll miss the Furman and Georgia Tech game. This is an important player. This is a leader, a centerpiece at linebacker for Tennessee's defense, and this was Heupel talking about it yesterday.
1: There's a lot of different ways to start this, but at the end of the day, you look at Arian, the person and the player that he is. Every single day, he is, to me, embodies everything that's good about college athletics as young men become grown men inside of this game. You look at his decision to choose a school. First 3 years here, he's an SEC academic honor roll member. He's a member of the SEC Football Leadership Council. At the end of the month, he's going to graduate with honors from the University of Tennessee. He's done everything the right way. You ask anybody inside of our program, that staff and players, he is the leader of this program, and he's earned the right to be the leader of this program. The ruling that came out from the NCAA, the 2-game suspension, I truly believe is bullshit.
2: There you go. He went on to say that it's an outdated ruling and went on at some length. But how about Josh Heupel getting up there? He wasn't like, you know, Kurt Cignetti-ing it or anything, but
3: the way that you reacted to the quote made it seem like he had gone full Cignetti at the podium.
2: Well, I feel like we're getting, I don't know, are we getting kind of a slightly, you know, looser Josh Heupel? He's out here joking about Kiffin and golf balls. He's cussing at the podium. What's going on with this guy this offseason?
3: Buddy. Your bar for him being interesting is so low.
2: Oh, I know. Believe me, I know.
4: Wait, did you guys see this newest Tennessee story that came out? Heupel has engaged in a new hobby. He's now into bird watching. This guy is just a rebel. Also says that he's going into chess. He's getting into chess, too.
3: Basket weaving.
4: He is just a ball of excitement.
3: Just an eccentric, we're two wild and crazy guys.
2: Well, I what if Tennessee just plays him? Just play him.
4: Ooh, Heupel, he's way too old. He doesn't have any eligibility.
3: You don't know that. Appeal it.
2: Can't have too much quarterback
3: depth. F around and find out. No, you're talking about Arian Carter. Like, what's the NCAA?
2: Just play him.
3: What's going to happen?
2: Yeah, I don't know. I haven't seen anything about if they're going to seek a court decision or what.
3: They can't keep them out of like the college football playoff, and maybe they don't even make the college football playoff this year. Yeah. Like,
2: I don't know, man.
3: That would be an interesting chess move if you're talking about playing actual chess here with the NCAA. I mean, who are their first three games? It's not like it's anybody of consequence, right?
2: Well, Georgia Tech in week two. I mean, that's, you know, they lost Haynes King last year, the quarterback, but that's not a gimme. It's on the road at Bobby Dodd Stadium, but we'll see. We'll see what happens.
3: 615-737-1045, the number. If you want to jump in, we'd be happy to have you. You can call us or you can jump in on the FNM Bank chat. What do we have to give away for the dumbest thing in sports this week, Robert?
4: Oh, I'm so glad you asked, because when I looked initially and I saw this prize, I said, wow, this is the prize of all prizes.
3: You don't have
4: this
3: in front of you.
4: I just want to like properly sell this and make sure everybody understands the gravity of it. You would win tickets to go to the Foo Fighters and also... Ooh. A family four-pack of tickets to go to the Williamson County Fair.
2: Whoa. Okay.
4: As American as apple pie, it's the Williamson County Fair celebrating America's 250th birthday, August 7th through August 15th, with 9 days of exciting rides, live entertainment, great food, and family fun. 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
3: 615-737-1045. 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
6: 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He had 503 receiving yards, establishing the current NFL record of 2,509 yards from scrimmage.
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2: 11:04, good morning from the Circus Sports at the Mint Kentucky Down Studio. I'm Lucas Panzeca. No Titans practice today. Back at it from training camp tomorrow. Fall camp is getting underway for Tennessee and Vanderbilt today, both hitting the practice field for the first time. In NFL news, Falcons edge rusher Jalen Walker suffered a torn ACL, according to Ian Rappaport, likely ending the 2026 season. In fact, now official, his season is over. The former first rounder out of Georgia. Nashville SC is in action tonight, beginning League's Cup play at Geodis Park, hosting Mexican side Club León. Kickoff happens at 7:30. 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
11: For the opportunity to win tickets to see the Foo Fighters and a family four-pack to the Williamson County Fair, which is right around the corner. 615-737-1045, the number. Tell us the dumbest thing in sports this week. I'm between two, so I'm going to let you guys pick which one you want me to go with. I've got the WNBA or On Three Sports. What would you like?
12: Like On Three was dumb, or they're reporting something dumb?
11: No, On Three as an outlet is dumb.
12: Ooh.
2: Give us that one, because I'm tired of the WNBA Caitlin Clark stuff.
11: I also am tired of the WNBA Caitlin Clark stuff. I just believe that league to be unserious, is my larger point on a number of different fronts, on stories that we haven't had the opportunity to talk about because we've been in Titans camp. On Three Sports announced about 2 hours ago, Lucas, that they are strategically partnering with Polymarket as its exclusive prediction market partner. I believe that to be a complete and total grift. I believe that is a thing that is going to be taken advantage of. On Three is not the only one to do it, right? I didn't like Giannis partnering with Kalshi, affecting the odds on where he might land. Did you see there's a speechwriter in the U.S. government that got popped for betting on the length of Trump speeches as somebody who is writing Trump speeches? It is as corrupt a thing or susceptible to corruption as you could possibly have. And On Three traffics in the world of collegiate athletics. I want this stuff as far away from college sports as humanly possible. I believe these kind of deals should not be allowed. I understand that we are in the business of doing partnership deals, and we do have partners. We do have partners as a radio show. Polymarket, and for what it's worth, Polymarket has not approached us with any kind of an offer, and I'm sure the money's great, which is why an outlet like On Three is doing this. I just think that there are so many red flags around Polymarket, Kalshi, all these different things that are not regulated. And I want anything that is unregulated further and further away from college sports as they can be.
2: Speaking of college sports, Boston College basketball is my dumbest thing in sports. Specifically, new Boston College head coach Luke Murray, who for the last 5 or so years has been an assistant on Dan Hurley's staff at UConn. He takes over Boston College. He let go of the entire previous coaching staff, which, you know, is what happens. It's the nature of the business. But it's the dumbest thing in sports because they also fired the longtime men's basketball radio broadcasters because Luke Murray apparently didn't want anything that had any ties to the previous administration. So they let go of the longtime basketball play-by-play and color guys that had been there over the span of 13 seasons across 3 different head coaches and 5 athletic directors. And maybe the worst part is how this happened. Like, I get it. It's a media thing. It's media guys losing their jobs. A lot of people lost their jobs in this deal. That's the business of college sports.
11: It's stupid.
2: This is crazy. The head coach coming in saying, yeah, coaching staff gone. No, play-by-play gone. Color gone. Simply because they had ties to the previous administration?
11: Paranoia. Paranoia among coaches. Paranoia among people in sports who get to impact other people's jobs. It's real. Now, this is an extreme example, for sure.
2: So extreme.
11: Yeah.
2: And not only that, but they just learned it, like a few days ago. So the guys here are Kevin Collins and Josh Maurer. So Collins is the one that spoke to Awful Announcing in this article. And he said that both broadcasters tried to reach out, tried to establish a connection with Luke Murray after he was hired. They were held at arm's length. On and on and on it went. But they were assured that their job was secure for the upcoming season. And then they get blindsided in August that they're not going to be brought back, that the new head coach didn't want anyone in the travel party, this is from Awful Announcing, who had been a part of what was described as the program's losing mentality under the previous staff. It's insanity. The previous staff didn't hire the broadcasters. The broadcasters have nothing to do with the product on the basketball court.
11: Correct.
2: I mean, this is absurd. It is unserious and an absolute joke that two dudes are losing their jobs and livelihoods for this reason. It's the dumbest thing in sports this week.
12: Easily the dumbest since, do you guys remember, I think it was like 2017 when they were tearing down all the Confederate statues in the South and Virginia's play-by-play announcer was removed because his name was Robert Lee.
2: Not, he wasn't like UVA's guy, but he was
12: an calling like the William and Mary
11: ESPN
12: game.
11: Guy.
2: He was an ESPN right. guy that got put on a UVA game
12: the other critical,
2: by the name of Robert Lee.
12: Yes. The other critical part of information around this is the man is of Asian descent.
2: Yeah, he's an Asian American to happen to have that name. Like, that's the type of stupidity we're talking about.
11: I mean, I shouldn't laugh. That's an awful thing that happened to that man. But
12: I hate it for those guys because, like, you pour into it. What, 17 years? Is that what
2: 13.
12: You said? It was? 13
2: yeah.
12: years? Like, now what do? You go call, like, high school games? Like, no offense to that, but you're trying to, like, fill your pockets now with weeks to go where this has been your job.
2: Yeah. And just the way it was handled, too, just pathetic.
11: Yeah. I would assume they have some kind of 401k situation. I don't know the details around their employment, but I assume if they're that long time of employees that they at least have some level of safety net there, but they've been done wrong. And shame on, it's Boston College?
2: Yeah.
11: Shame on Boston College administration for greenlighting that. Like, how spineless are you? Boston College basketball, right? What is Boston College basketball been of consequence in our lifetimes?
2: And we're holding the broadcasters accountable, too, for the losing on the... Get out of here. What a joke.
12: They'll expect some of us in the wreckage, brother. Yeah.
2: So stupid.
12: I'm going to combine my Friday Fire and dumbest all into one. My Friday Fire, one of our listeners, Carl, hooked me up with some Raven stuff. And not just like a shirt here, a hoodie there. He hooked me up with a big old box full.
11: It's a huge box.
12: A huge box of Raven stuff. So big thanks to Carl. I appreciate that. You made my birthday even better. My dumbest thing in sports. I'm sure everyone and their mother has seen that Fergie has been dethroned as the worst national anthem of all time.
11: I was hoping we'd get to this. I still haven't heard it. I've been waiting to hear it live.
12: Okay, well, we can play the initial singing of it. My dumbest thing in sports... TMZ obtained a video of her before the game going through sound check, and she being Martha Reeves, is offended by her backup singers. This warbling woman is mad because her backup singers are singing, quote, the same note as them. Listen in.
4: Now you're singing with me. Who's singing the same note I'm singing? Why? Back up the fingers.
12: She goes on to say, I don't think I need them. If you can't hear it on YouTube, refresh your browser. It's in three. You guys should be able to hear it.
2: She says,
11: there's one person. They're fine.
2: She goes, that's out of tune. In the middle of it, talking about the backup singer.
12: Which one of y'all is singing the note I'm singing? I don't think anyone can sing the note you're singing.
11: Is that considered a note? What is that? Is that the way it sounded? You doing that just now sounded infinitely better than her doing that.
12: Would you like to hear what it sounded like?
11: I just need a little bit. Just give me like the first 15 seconds.
12: Okay, give me 1 second.
11: Because I have been actively avoiding this thing all week in the hopes that I could hear it live on the air.
2: While he finds that.
12: I got you. You go first. Give us the background.
2: Disclaimer, this is Martha Reeves. She was the lead singer of a very popular Motown group called Martha and the Vandellas that had multiple top 100 hits, right? Heat Wave, Nowhere to Run. I didn't know this, that they wrote Dancing in the Street. That's their song that Van Halen and Mick Jagger and David Bowie covered later on. Yeah, that's her song. But she's 85 now, and this is what she sounds like.

0: No, no, no. Sit in it. Stick your nose in it. You're out of tune.
1: Big finish.
2: We're so gallantly streaming.
1: Why?
2: And the rocket's red glare. The bursting in air gave proof to the night.
1: Oh, and I don't feel bad laughing because of the way she was treating those backup singers.
3: That's awful.
1: They sound a million times better than she does.
0: What you can't see, because we're playing the audio, is that she distances herself. She, being Martha, distances herself from the background singers while they're performing because she's thinking that they're coming over on her microphone. She's worried that they
1: I wish they did.
0: That they are engulfing her. I feel so bad for
3: them. I think they were trying to help her.
0: And when she says in the video, I don't think I need them. I don't think I need the background singers, which I don't disagree. I think a performance this bad needs to be on a podium all its own. I would hate for those two women who are probably decent singers in their own right to be associated with this moving forward.
1: Somebody in the chat says, written by Francis Scott Offkey.
3: That's good. That's really good.
0: That's
3: great.
0: That's well good.
1: Done. Well done.
0: Francis.
1: Oh, my goodness. So this is at the Women's Pro Baseball League.
0: Yeah, way to kick it off, guys.
1: Yeah, Jesus. There was the inaugural Women's Pro Baseball League game.
0: You've got to go back and watch the video, though, Buck, because they keep going back to shots of the players, like close-ups.
1: Oh, yeah.
0: And it's like the NBA.
1: It's like Fergie.
0: Yes.
1: Where they're showing LeBron and Draymond are fighting to keep straight looks on their faces.
0: Steph Curry's like biting his lip so hard blood is pouring out, like, and no one wants to laugh.
1: Oh, goodness. Oh,
0: no. That's my dumbest thing in sports.
1: That's a good one. 615-737-1045. Tell us what your dumbest thing in sports this week is. Remember to stay on hold for the opportunity to win those Foo Fighter tickets and a family four-pack to the Williamson County Fair. Let's start with Anthony in Portland.
4: Hey, what's going on, guys? My dumbest thing in sports. I heard it, and it was crazy. The fact that Will Levis said on air that there was not 32 quarterbacks better than him in the league while sitting third string quarterback on the team he is currently on. That would be the dumbest thing in sports I heard this week.
1: Thank you for the call. It got plenty of attention over the weekend. He said that on Saturday. It was aggregated by a number of different outlets. I don't know what you wanted to say. I mean,
5: I don't mind it at all.
1: I really don't mind it. He is the third string quarterback here. I understand what you're saying. I understand that Titans fans have a particular relationship with this guy, so it's easy to look at him and scoff. I hope that he turns it into something. I am rooting for him as a person because I understand that he didn't do right by you from a football sense, but he has not been anything malicious towards you, and so I would like to see him have success in his career somewhere else.
5: I heard Brent make this point on 3HL the other day that, like, Levis probably knew what he was doing there. Like, that got people talking about Will Levis. When's the last time a Will Levis quote made the rounds?
1: We hadn't talked in the calendar year.
0: His mom.
1: Doxing him on the sex tape. Yeah.
5: But nobody had even thought about the guy, and now he's kind of in the conversation, and maybe people will keep an eye on him during the preseason.
1: I think he's one that's always going to be a little bit polarizing. I don't think it matters where he is or what he's doing. I think he is willing to say things that he probably should figure out how to.
5: No, I don't agree with him, but I respect what he's doing there.
1: I mean, I don't know. I don't know. There's a lot of bad quarterbacking in the NFL, and he's one of the worst I've ever seen, but, you know.
2: Oh, the Rams!
1: Honestly, I would take that
5: up there.
1: This is not a serious opinion. I would rather watch that 2024 season over than relive 2025. At least he was entertaining. Like the Cam stuff at the end. God, awful.
0: I think I'd rather watch my cat suffer a terrible parachute accident than listen to that again.
1: Yeah. Yeah. Tim is in Murfreesboro.
6: Good morning, guys. My dumbest thing in sports is Stephen A. Smith criticizing and cutting down all them NBA players when they sat out for the season during COVID season. And now after him watching Dr. Fauci take the stand and plead the fifth to all them questions, now he's going back and sending out apologies to Kyrie and other players. I just think it's funny right there. It's my dumbest thing in sports.
1: Thank you for the call. I did not see Steven. I know he did that with Kyrie. I don't know how many, like, if he's issuing public apologies left and right to other players who had situations during the COVID thing. And full disclosure, I didn't watch the Fauci thing. Like, if I wanted to see, you know, somebody cop out of a bunch of answers, and it's not even like a political discussion. I'm not interested in seeing a panel who is interested in tearing down a human being personally and a person who is not willing to answer questions of which he has already been pardoned on account of. I'm good on the entire experience. So I don't know if that makes me ignorant or not, but whatever. Les is in Nashville.
7: Hey, did you hear that?
0: No, you were talking to me, Les. You got to tell them again.
7: Okay. Yeah, I heard the dumbest thing in baseball was that national anthem you just played. But I think they're going to have to reinvent the movie where he says there's no crying in baseball. Because if you hear that national anthem, you will. Thank you.
1: It's pretty bad. Thank you, Les.
0: Less is more. Cool. Appreciate you, Les.
1: Should we do the dumbest thing in baseball as people that don't regularly watch baseball? Is that a new segment? Did he just make up a segment for us?
0: I'll write it down.
1: I was stunned that I knew who Tariq Skubal was yesterday. Austin in Springfield.
8: Hey there, fellas. What's up? My dumbest thing in sports has got to be the Pete Crow Armstrong comment. How could somebody just like Babe Ruth never exist? That's beyond fathomable to me. And
1: okay,
8: wait.
1: None of us know what you're talking about. Can you explain?
8: Yes, sir. So I heard Pete Crow on a podcast or something. It's in my ear on Spotify. I don't really know what it is. I do electrical work, you know, and I just hear Pete Crow Armstrong making comments, but Babe Ruth may have never actually existed.
1: Oh.
5: Conspiracies that Babe Ruth literally didn't exist.
1: Who is Pete Crow Armstrong?
5: Apparently he plays for the Cubs.
1: Okay. Chicago Cubs star shared the wild take on Kristen Cavallari's podcast. Okay, local story.
5: He thinks it's possible that Babe Ruth just didn't exist.
0: Oh, my God. There's literally...
1: Is he a moron? I mean, like the people that don't think the moon landing happened.
0: Yeah, I was literally about to say flat Earth.
1: I mean, why are we platforming stupid people? I mean, I guess if you know, we were to stop platforming stupid people, we'd get taken off the air.
0: There you go.
5: That's a good submission.
1: That's a really good submission. Thank you, Austin in Springfield. All right, he's the leader in the clubhouse. I'm looking for a quote. Quote, this is going to be crazy.
5: Now, hear me out.
0: Guys,
1: I'm really on to something here. Quote, this is going to be crazy. Babe Ruth never existed is one that I like. I heard some pitcher with the Mariners, Taylor Saucedo. I think he did some podcast on Zoom where he was like going down the rabbit hole about how Babe Ruth never existed. And I was like, dude, that's awesome. Okay. Maybe we just start ignoring these people.
0: I think we need to start scamming these people and selling them oceanfront making property money in off Kansas. Of them, yeah.
1: I mean, I don't know. When did conspiracy theories jump the shark? Because now it just feels like people are throwing out whatever. They're just saying nonsensical things and categorizing it as a conspiracy theory. When did that jump the shark?
0: Somewhere along the Alex Jones route, probably.
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1: And he turned the frogs gay.
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1: 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Yep. Well done by Austin. 615-737-1045, the number if you want to jump in. 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

0: contract extensions, NFL training camps in full swing. Football is back, and it doesn't stop for anybody. For everything in between this and that and who's and what's, we go to one man who knows it all, and that's Lucas Panzeca.
1: And unfortunately, injuries, season-ending injuries, of which there was one this morning coming down from Atlanta. Edge rusher Jalen Walker is going to miss the 2026 season because of a torn ACL that he suffered near the end of practice yesterday.
2: Hey, man, what is going on in Carolina? What is going on in Atlanta? The NFC South feels like they are just getting hit right in the face over and over and over again as far as the injuries go.
1: So Jalen Walker was the first-round draft pick out of Georgia 2 years ago. He went off the board first. Then they drafted James Pierce Jr., trading back into the first round with the Rams. Mm-hmm. So good thing Atlanta's got a felon that can play in week one, I guess.
2: That's your felon, sir, for their
1: pass rush.
2: That is your felon.
1: Yeah, so Jalen Walker done for the year. You hate to see that. But like I said, James Pierce Jr. was, to keep it to football, I guess, a much more productive player than Jalen Walker in each of their rookie years. And seems like he's going to be a go. To remind folks, he was arrested on domestic violence charges back in February, charges that would land any regular civilian multiple years in prison. But those charges will be dropped if he stays out of trouble for a year, basically, and enters like a therapy program.
2: Because he's a star pass rusher. And yes. We need those on the field, not in jail.
1: Now, I guess he could technically still get suspended.
2: He could be suspended according to the league's personal conduct policy.
1: So,
2: I feel like we would have some level of information on that in the not too distant future as we get closer to the regular season. Like, they have had sufficient enough time. When is his next? Do you happen to know when his next court date is?
1: No.
2: Okay, that's all right. Because I assume that the personal conduct policy, any potential suspension, would be handed down somewhere in the neighborhood of his next court appearance.
1: His required court appearances that kind of finalized the agreement where basically he had to enter a 6-month pretrial intervention program in Miami where the incident happened. And that's it. Like, it was pretty much finalized in May. No court dates are pending for Pierce.
2: Robert, who was the

0: said yesterday, actually, that the way it's currently tracking, Tua likely is the week one starter with Penix still getting back to full health. They signed Cooper Rush a couple of weeks ago for some insurance.
1: Ravens legend.
2: God, don't get me started on that goober.
0: There was like a moment there where he was like the best backup in the league.
1: For the with Cowboys.
2: Dallas.
1: Yeah,
2: he
1: Cowboys,
2: went,
1: yeah.
2: He went like 6-1 or 5-1, something like that, over the stretch.
0: Where did he go to college again, Cooper Rush? Was it like North Dakota State or Central Michigan?
2: Central Michigan.
0: The Chippewas.
1: So, long story short, the Falcons had a superpower. It's their pass rush. We'll see what becomes of James Pierce at this point. We'll see if he's available for the start of the season. But their pass rush, which is their superpower, already has a pretty substantial knock. Now, he wasn't, he was kind of a project player coming out of Georgia, right? In Jalen Walker?
0: Yeah.
1: Not quite to the extent of, Trayvon Walker.
0: He was not like the pure pass rusher that James Pierce Jr. was coming out.
1: Right. So he is a, somebody that they saw a high ceiling for. Maybe not necessarily the production there in college. Looks like he might end up being a competent, reasonably high level NFL football player, but obviously he will lose this season. So that's unfortunate for him. Hate to see that.
0: We also barely touched on this, by the way, Bijan Robinson's record deal. It was expected to happen, right? 3 years, $75 million. I think the guaranteed money was 53.
1: That running back Zoom must have worked. Remember Derek and all them getting together, Saquon getting together and be like, hey, we're not getting paid. Somebody needs to do something. And all of a sudden, all these running backs are getting paid.
0: 25 a year for Robinson.
1: Pretty good.
0: In some good VFL news, Darnell Wright reached a 4-year, $116 million extension with the Chicago Bears. It includes $93 million in guaranteed money. He is the highest paid right tackle in NFL history. And it's interesting, Heupel, in the Heupel era now, that is two offensive linemen that upon inking their deal have been the highest paid player at their respective position. And Trey Smith, I don't think he technically still is the highest paid guard. But Darnell Wright, the former top 10 pick out of Tennessee, is the highest paid right tackle in league history.
1: $93 million guaranteed. That is a ton of money. Good on Darnell Wright. Bears offensive line is an interesting unit, right? Because the Dahlman kid retired after a year, their starting center. That was a huge part of the jump for Caleb Williams, Lucas, right? We talked about him going from, I believe it was like 68 sacks in his rookie year to 24.
0: Yeah.
1: Because improvements that he made to his own game, but also because they invested seriously in the offensive line unit in front of him. That's Darnell Wright is not a question. The rest of that unit is going to be interesting to see whether it can hold the fort.
0: We've got football tomorrow.
1: We do.
0: The Hall of Fame game between the Panthers and the Cardinals.
1: And you're taking off for it. You're taking a vacation day for the Hall of Fame game. It's unbelievable.
2: We did hear word today. Actually, I have this in for the 11:45 if we could leave some meat on the bones here. But we did get word that the number 3 overall pick, Jeremiah Love, will not be playing in this game.
0: Oh, you're right. I'm sorry. You did put it in the grid. So we'll talk about the Hall of Fame game in
2: but
0: the next
2: segment.
0: But
2: we do know segment. The starters. The
0: we got to wait to find out.
2: We got football! Come on!
0: So we'll keep it going with a couple quick headlines left. Micah Parsons.
1: Until the second series, and you're like, whoa.
2: It doesn't matter.
1: Are we sure this is still football? I know you don't.
2: Don't care.
1: The rest of us are going to be like, ugh.
0: Micah Parsons says he believes it is realistic that he will face the Cowboys in week 6. Tore his ACL, and it was a meniscus injury, too, in week 15. He said, quote, I wouldn't say it's not possible, but at the same time, in these next 10, 12 weeks from now, we've got to do our part to make it possible. It is not off the board, but we've got to put the work in.
1: This is another one. This is you try not to think of every injury in the same bucket, right? But Lucas, we were talking about Achilles recovery for Daniel Jones, and he's expected to be back at the end.
0: Good to go.
1: Back at the start of the year.
0: Pat Mahomes, who tore his ACL.
1: Same day.
0: The exact same day as Parsons. It was like full go at camp.
1: We were in San Francisco. I think that was like week 15. So that's super late. That's a mid-December ACL tear for both of these guys. One is saying, yeah, I'm going to be back week 6. And quarterback defensive lineman, I'm sure there are some obvious differences that somebody with more medical expertise could explain to me why it is easier for the quarterback to come back as opposed to the defensive end. Green Bay needs him. What's their first 6 games like? Now that you bring up the Packers, I have not thought much about the Packers this offseason. I can pull up their schedule.
0: They host the Cowboys in week 6. They open at the Vikings in a divisional matchup. Then they go to the Jets in week 2. They host the Falcons, go to the Bucks, host the Bears, then host the Cowboys.
1: Theoretically, you

0: that's a pretty manageable part of your schedule, right? Who's the scariest team on that schedule, right? It's the Cowboys.
1: Yeah, those first six games, it's for sure the Cowboys.
0: So, Green Bay, I mean, Green Bay should be, I think, pretty comfortably above 500 by the time they get to Dallas in week six, as Lucas said. That's a primetime game, Sunday Night Football.
1: Last one here, and not going to play the audio because it's a little bit lengthy, but Albert Breer went on the Dan Patrick Show the other day and said he believes Aaron Donald is coming back and that he's going to play the entire season in 2026. There was news from Front Office Sports today that Donald is also eyeing a future in media while he weighs a potential return to the Rams, that he is in the process of developing a docuseries and has signed with a management team to grow his business, brand partnerships, and overall profile in the media and entertainment industries.
0: What's the appetite for an Aaron Donald docuseries?
1: What's the appetite for it?
0: Yeah, like is Aaron Donald a compelling enough figure? He is one of the most singular football players we've ever seen,
1: yeah,
0: right?
1: He's
0: excellent.
1: Yeah, I mean, he's one of the greatest at his position in the history of the game.
0: I don't know how. I mean, he's a couple years removed from the public consciousness. I'm not saying people have forgotten about Aaron Donald or whatever, but
1: if he comes back, especially,
0: yeah, if he comes back, that would be worth doing the docuseries on, right? Especially if they end up winning the Super Bowl. But I'm saying Aaron Donald right now, like football people to a certain extent would be interested. I don't think of him as being that popular. Right? That he would be mainstream, let's put him on Netflix, Aaron Donald.
1: He is maybe the greatest player ever at his position that played his entire career for the for the Rams, St. Louis, and then Los Angeles.
0: Yeah,
1: no, absolutely there would be an appetite.
0: Okay.
1: Absolutely. He's literally an all-time great.
0: Yeah, I just don't think of him being that, like people dying for more Aaron Donald stuff.
1: People would watch it.
0: Okay.
1: I mean, we get documentaries all over the place. People watch them.
0: They're not even documentaries anymore. You see what Baker said? Baker came out and was talking about the quarterback thing. He's like, yeah, I had final say.
1: Yeah, the veto over all that stuff.
0: Don't call it a documentary. It's not a documentary.
1: It's just entertainment.
0: Propaganda. It's access.
1: Propaganda. It's just entertainment. It's not that deep. It's just entertainment.
0: Lucas, it is the kind of thing that you were spitting about with the U.S. men's national team around Gio Reyna. It's propaganda.
1: Yeah, they left it out. I mean, sure, but like to me,
0: if you want to shrug your shoulders at one, don't get all hot and bothered about the other. If you don't think those two things are related, you are dead wrong.
1: It's just not that deep. You know what I mean? We'll let people sit back and enjoy a meaningless docuseries.
0: Or don't, because it's empty calories. 615-737-1045 is the number. Are we getting to the Hall of Fame game? Coming up next.
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0: Has ESPN picked a terrible, terrible earworm song for the college football season yet? Do we know?
1: It is Shaboozy.
0: Isn't that good?
1: They all have the same, like, pattern and rhythm. You
0: he
1: know
0: said,
1: what I mean?
0: Does that feel good?
2: You went peanut butter, baby.
1: I do that to Cheyenne all the time.
0: She like, know what I mean? She understands.
1: Oh, she
0: it
1: knows.
0: All.
1: She knows because she's had to tell me no 400 times when Halloween comes around and she goes, "What do you want to be?" And I say, "Peanut butter baby." She goes, "What else would you like to be?"
0: You can't do that.
1: I could do that.
0: You cannot.
1: And
0: there's
1: I would
0: too
1: do
0: much
1: that.
0: There's too much surface area.
1: Nope.
2: Love
1: to cover my entire body.
0: The amount of peanut butter it would require.
2: Oh, it would be so good.
0: It would be so wasteful.
2: The commitment would just be so impressive.
0: Every dog in the city would hunt you down.
2: A pack of dogs.
1: My dad calls that when dogs like are just like licking you, he calls that LARPing. He's like, "Quit LARPing me."
0: LARPing.
1: All them dogs would be LARPing me up
2: if
1: I was peanut butter baby.
2: You just trick-or-treating as a full-grown adult. As peanut butter baby.
1: You can just follow my footsteps of peanut butter as I walk
0: like
1: through the neighborhood.
0: Like a swamp monster.
1: That wasn't me. You can't prove it.
2: We need to do that. We need to have like a zone promo tech. Just follow Robert around on a Halloween night. Just getting people's reactions as they open the door to see 30-something-year-old peanut butter.
0: I don't know if Robert will be totally covered in peanut butter, but I know that he will be at Yazoo Brew in Madison on Friday, September the 4th, you can celebrate the start of the college football season from 10 a.m. to 6 p.m. Robert and Lucas are going to be out there, cover 2-3HL. While you're there, sign up for a chance to win Tennessee football season tickets and more, plus free kickoff t-shirts, glasses, and other prizes for the first 250 people. For more information about the Zone's college football kickoff Friday, September 4th, visit 1045thezone.com. I have to imagine that Yazoo, they may have a peanut butter stout or something like that, but they don't want a peanut butter burt. Maybe that's
2: Don't do that. Don't speak for them.
0: You would be a peanut butter stout. You are a peanut butter stout.
2: So the Hall of Fame game is tonight.
0: I am. No, it's tomorrow.
2: Just leave those to Bert.
0: It's tomorrow.
2: Leave those little zingers to Bert.
0: When is the Hall of Fame game?
2: Tomorrow.
0: Okay.
2: It is confirmed. Kenny Pickett and Carson Beck is the quarterback matchup.
0: Oh, hey, that's kind of entertaining.
1: Did they never play? They had to have played before, right? Like head-to-head.
0: No,
2: I wouldn't think so. I don't.
0: Pitt and Georgia?
2: No, yeah. Haynes
1: King was at Georgia Tech.
0: No, Kenny Pickett.
1: Oh.
2: The starters are Pickett and Beck.
1: Oh.
0: Yeah.
1: Excuse me.
0: Okay, who?
1: Because you know Kenny Pickett's going to play one series, and they're going to put the real star of the show, Haynes King, in,
0: okay.
1: And he is going to be like those dinosaurs that hit each other with the top of their heads.
2: Haynes King and Beck definitely would have played. Maybe even at A&M when Haynes was at A&M.
0: I'm fine with getting the Kenny Pickett experience over and done with as soon as humanly possible in the Hall of Fame game. I'm there for the Haynes King show. I'm 100% with you. He is Wreck-It Ralph, as far as I'm concerned. I don't know how much they're going to ask him to protect himself in the Hall of Fame game. I don't know that it much matters because he's Haynes King and all he does is break things. So I'm looking forward to seeing him and Carson Beck. Carson Beck, is there a world in which okay, over under, half a game, Carson Beck starts for this coming season?
1: I'll go over.
0: You think Carson Beck starts a game for Jacoby Brissett or Gardner Minshew?
1: Week 16, week 17, when both of those guys are... Sorry, I didn't mean to cut you off.
2: No.
1: When both of those guys are going to be free agents and they have a bottom four pick, I think that they just see what they have. I would go over a half a game start.
2: Yeah. I agree. I think they're just going to be scrambling in 2026 at quarterback. I wish I could properly attribute this. I don't know who posed this question
1: on
2: social
1: media.
2: Was it you?
1: No.
2: Those
1: dinosaurs are Pachycephalosaurus, by the way.
0: Pachycephalosaurus.
1: Not Pachy.
0: Pachy.
1: We always called him Pachy when we played Ark. It's like a Pokemon dinosaur game. Anyway.
2: I saw somebody ask, is Carson Beck the first ever quarterback to throw the final pass of the college football season and then the first pass of the following NFL preseason?
0: Ooh. Did they not throw a single pass at the end of that game?
2: They got picked off.
0: No, but the game wasn't over. That wasn't regulation.
2: They got picked off and they took a knee.
0: Did they? Okay. I probably don't remember.
1: That has to be.
2: Has to be, right?
0: Man, that's a good.
2: You
0: say you don't know who to attribute.
1: You think AJ McCarron could have potentially done that? But I feel like he was kneeling. He wasn't throwing.
2: Yeah.
0: Yeah, McCarron would have been taking the knee.
1: Who was a Notre Dame quarterback the year Manti Te'o got run over by a bus?
0: Oh, what? Run over by a bus? Oh, you mean the Alabama game? Team,
1: yes.
0: was it Tommy Reese?
2: No.
1: Who was it? Everett Golson
0: yeah. from Florida State. Or did he transfer to Florida State after Notre Dame? It was one of the
2: other. I think it was.
0: God, I want to say.
2: It was Golson. It was Golson.
1: Max Duggan, maybe, for TCU.
0: Maybe.
1: I don't think. He went but to the Cowboys.
0: He wouldn't have thrown the first pass. Yeah,
1: dadgummit, dude. I want to give you an answer.
2: It is the type of thing it's so hard to like try and scrounge up and research yourself.
0: I mean, yeah, in the last, I'm sure at some point in the last 100 years of football, right? We've had 100 years of NFL football at this point.
2: I mean, I don't know that Carson Beck is going to throw the first pass of the NFL preseason. They got to, you know, we'll see if they win the coin toss.
1: But there's still a chance, dude. Don't jinx it. That's awesome.
2: That would be awesome.
1: Don't jinx it.
2: And then for them to both be picks, what I would give.
0: Look at
1: Polymarket right now. Look at Polymarket
0: now. No, I just took down Polymarket. We're not endorsing Polymarket.
1: I need some money.
2: What I would give.
1: I need some crab money.
0: Who do you hate more, Will Levis or Carson Beck?
2: I harbor no ill will to either. Can I not just sit back and enjoy? You have like.
0: Did you see the smile on his face when he said, I hope he throws two picks out of the game?
1: I can see it from the back of his
0: demonic.
1: Head.
0: Demonic.
2: You have a mindset of hatred towards everything. Yes. Like, you either, like, you just have to hate things or feel nothing about them.
1: Lucas
2: I can enjoy comedy. Like, it's just something
0: bad
2: that is
0: things
2: funny.
0: Happening to people at their expense.
2: He's that fine.
0: You're not wishing him well.
2: He's a millionaire, okay? He's fine.
1: Okay, what about this? What about this? Lucas, who do you think you have yelled, kill him more at?
0: Carson Beck.
1: Carson Beck.
2: Oh, which quarterback?
0: Carson Beck.
1: Or,
2: I don't know, because Vols didn't get close. They didn't even get close to touching Beck the last time.
1: So it would definitely be Will Levis that you were encouraging Vols players.
0: 2 years of Will Levis. Well, yeah, because Lucas loves Kentucky.
2: Yeah, but Kentucky never like really threatened. So I don't know. I don't think I really had that like nervous energy. Although that game, that 45-42 game was wild in year one of Heupel in 2021.
1: I'm trying to think the first time I heard you say that.
0: We were beyond the edge.
1: I was about to say a bar in East, but yes.
2: I think it came out when we were watching the Tennessee UVA game.
0: Yeah, opponent, right? Because they were clearly inferior, and Lucas was getting upset about missed 70-yard touchdown pass opportunities.
2: It comes out instinctively.
0: It's like you're up 30-5. What do you care? It was safety and field goal.
2: It was probably early in the game, and it'll come out. I won't even hear myself say it, but it'll come out whenever. Like, if a pass rusher is getting to the vicinity of a quarterback
0: sociopath,
2: before he lets go of it,
0: black out. It's not better if you black out and then do it. If you black out and say, murder somebody.
1: He's like a shark. His eyes just roll back in his head. He doesn't know what he's chomping. Somebody's going to get it.
2: It's football, man. Violence.
0: Violence indeed. All right. We got quarterback tiers. Mike Sando's annual quarterback tiers. Where does Cam Ward rank? We'll tell you coming up next.
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7: 12:01, good afternoon from the Circus Sports at the Mint Kentucky Down Studio. I'm Lucas Panzeca. No Titans practice today. They'll be back at it tomorrow. Fall camp is getting underway for both Tennessee and Vanderbilt, hitting the practice field for the first time today. In NFL news, Falcons edge rusher Jalen Walker suffered a torn ACL. According to Ian Rappaport, his season is over before it begins. The former first-rounder out of Georgia and the Chicago Bears are giving right tackle Darnell Wright, the former number 10 overall pick out of Tennessee, a historic four-year contract that makes him the highest-paid right tackle in league history, $116 million total, $93 million in guaranteed money. Nashville Soccer Club is in action tonight, starting League's Cup play at Geodas Park, hosting Mexican team Club Leon. 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
12: Every year at about this time, we get Mike Sando's annual quarterback tears, where he goes around. That's T-I-E-R-S, not T-E-A-R-S.
7: Salty.
12: So quarterback tears, rankings of a sort, where he polls a number of different executive coaches, coordinators, scouts, other people from the football world, and puts together an aggregate of the responses that he gets and categorizes about 35 quarterbacks, where there are 32 NFL teams, of course, but categorizes about 35 quarterbacks a year into four tiers. Have you guys looked at the list?
7: Yes.
12: Okay, so you know that there are four quarterbacks in tier one. Do we take issue with any of the four tier one quarterbacks? Mahomes, Allen, Stafford, and Burrow. Those are the only four.
7: We talked about it with Burrow. He has been incapable of staying healthy as of late. There are reasons for that. We know that when he's healthy, he is absolutely a tier one quarterback. So if we're operating under when healthy, then yes, Joe Burrow is in there and I have no issues.
12: Is there anybody that was left out of tier one that belongs definitively in tier one? Because to me, Lamar Jackson is a tier one quarterback.
7: Yeah, Lamar should be in there.
12: Lamar is the top of tier two. I think that is egregious. I think that there is no evidence to suggest. What evidence is there to suggest that Joe Burrow is definitively in any way, shape, or form a better quarterback than Lamar Jackson?
7: The point that he makes is Lamar slips to the top of tier two after failing to threaten defenses as much with his legs in 2025.
12: He's hurt. So an injury drops him out of a tier one category, a two-time NFL MVP.
7: I mean, it's interesting.
12: I think that's nonsense.
7: He missed four games. He threw for 2,549 yards, 21 touchdowns to 7 interceptions. So, yes, the numbers went down. But Lamar is an interesting case because he's so elite, maybe the best we've ever seen with his legs and as a dual-threat quarterback.
12: Vic
7: at his peak, yes. But at this point, the longevity of Lamar has already surpassed Vic.
12: Fair enough.
7: But either way, he's in that category, elite of the elite of the elite. He's so good at it that it feels like if that drops off any, people are going to overcompensate in saying he's not as effective and he's not going to get enough credit for what he is as a passer.
12: People have done this with Lamar his entire career as a college player, as a rookie, as a MVP the first time around. For some reason, people get it in their heads that Lamar Jackson is less than any of those four names that I just named. And he's definitively not. If you want to hold the injury against him, that's fine. I'm not advocating that Burrow should be in tier two and that Lamar should be in tier one. I'm saying they're both tier one. Why? There is this constant need, it feels, to separate, to create some level of separation between Joe Burrow and Lamar Jackson. And I simply don't understand it. If the three of us, maybe I shouldn't include Robert in this conversation because I know his answer.
0: These things don't bother me anymore because
12: anymore.
0: Right. Well, I feel like this is just me, a self thing. I don't feel the need to defend these guys anymore because that's not my job. Mm-hmm. Like as a fan, I used to feel like when someone said something disparaging about my quarterback or the defense or Harbaugh or anything, I felt the need to stick up for them and cape up for them. Like, no, that's not what they were doing. They were doing this. And It's just not necessary. This matters zero to Lamar or the process or how many games they win this season. I don't mind that he's in tier two. It does not bother me. I can see his rationale of why. I don't agree with it, but I would also have a different inkling on Joe Burrow than he does here.
12: I'm just tired of the perpetual conversation about Burrow being clearly and obviously to some people better than Lamar Jackson. I just don't think there's any evidence to that. Lonzo says Joe has been to a Super Bowl. Lamar hasn't. That is such an arbitrary thing. If Ryan Tannehill doesn't pee down his leg against the Bengals, Joe Burrow is sacked 9 times and doesn't make the Super Bowl.
0: And Joe hasn't been to the playoffs since then.
12: Yeah, it's nonsense. That is the dumbest version of the argument. Well, he's been to a Super Bowl and the other one hasn't.
7: What are your expectations for Lamar in the run game this year, Robert, with Declan Doyle calling plays?
0: Interested to see how they split it up. It seems like through all accounts of training camp, mini camp, they're doing a lot more three wide. I don't know if that's out of necessity with the departure of Charlie Kolar and Isaiah Likely. But with three wideouts, it's a little more spread. The box gets a little less condensed. And I would assume that that would lead to more opportunities for Derek or Lamar to have one-on-one or one-on-none opportunities. I'm happy for it. Derek seems pretty thrilled with the upgrades on the offensive line to both guard spots. Said yesterday, or maybe 2 days ago at the podium, it might have been last week actually, all of these days run together for me, that he likes what Declan is doing. Everyone speaking glowingly about him, as which you would hope for a first-time play caller, albeit his experience is not limited. Been with Sean Payton, Ben Johnson, good guys to have as your coaching tree, but he still has to do it. What I like about Declan Doyle, though, is he started the process from square one. At day one, when cameras were rolling, he went in the huddle with Lamar and said, hey, this is how I'm going to relay the play to you. This is how I want you to go into the huddle. This is how I want you to break the huddle. Guys, when Lamar's doing the play, this is what I want you to do. So he went through square one to square 10, all the way through it. So getting the process out of the way, getting the awkwardness out of the way, learning each other's cadences. I'm glad they started it from square one, because unlike Boston College, it's hard to not have any relics of the past. Right? It's hard not to have some of the things that made the Ravens when John was there for so long. So they've done a good job with that. Jesse Minter obviously was on John's staff. Anthony Weaver, who is the de facto defensive coordinator, he will not be calling plays, but he's still there helping out.
7: Mm-hmm.
0: He's a former Raven, so it makes sense. I like what they're doing, but none of it's going to matter until they play week one and go against the Colts in Indianapolis.
12: Other tier two quarterbacks, Herbert, Dak, Drake May, Jared Goff, Jordan Love, Brock Purdy, Caleb Williams, Jaden Daniels, Baker Mayfield, Sam Darnold. This by far and away the biggest tier. Trevor Lawrence, Jalen Hurts, before you get to the top of tier three. Bo Nix is the top of tier three. So considered a legit starter, but needs a better running game or a defense to win. And that's where we would find Cam Ward. Low volume, drop back, passing offense suits him best is what they write of Bo Nix. Aaron Rodgers is also tier three. C.J. Stroud, Daniel Jones.
7: No, they don't write that of Bo Nix. I think they're writing that of tier three quarterbacks. Like, that's kind of the criteria for a tier three quarterback. Legit starter, but needs better run game or defense to win.
12: Okay.
7: And low volume dropback suits him best.
12: Which is hilarious because Cam Ward had almost as many dropbacks as anybody in football.
7: Doesn't mean that that suits him well.
12: Correct. That is my point. Justice for Daniel Jones here. Now, I think Daniel Jones was in an excellent situation last year, but I do think he deserves a little better than the 21st. If he's healthy, right? If he's completely healthy. Now,
7: are you saying he should be tier two?
12: I think that he should be closer to the... I think he should be above C.J. Stroud.
7: Definitely,
12: if they are ranking them.
7: Yeah.
12: I think that is...
7: I'd put him above Stroud.
12: Nonsense. I think there's more of a body of work of Daniel Jones than there is Bo Nix.
7: Yeah, and C.J. Stroud.
12: Right? So I think that if you wanted to put... And again, I understand why he is being put where he is because he's coming off an Achilles injury and we have no earthly idea what he will look like this year under center. I think Aaron Rodgers is also an interesting figure here.
7: How about, I mean, this is splitting hairs at this point, but Bryce Young being one spot ahead of Kyler Murray.
12: Who are you more optimistic about their career moving forward?
7: Yeah.
12: Because I'm not saying that I agree with it necessarily. I think Kyler, if you gave me a one-year sample size, I would take Kyler this year over Bryce Young. I probably feel better about Bryce Young moving forward than I do Kyler. Unless Kevin O'Connell turns him into, you know, the next... But is Kyler's not a rehabilitation project, right?
7: No, I think he just is who he is.
12: Which is weird because I don't know who Kyler Murray is. I know that he's a wildly inconsistent quarterback that plays out of structure the vast majority of the time.
7: I think this will be the best situation he's ever been in. I know they had a pretty good situation with prime D-Hop when they started 8-0, Cliff Kingsbury drawing up the offense.
12: Fitzgerald at the end.
7: That fell off in a big way that season. I think Kevin O'Connell is a more established coach of the year, a more established head coach and play caller than Cliff Kingsbury with Justin Jefferson around him. We'll see what Kyler can do with all
12: this.
7: This
12: is an interesting quote on Bryce Young. He's a three, meaning a tier three, but he's growing on me. And I know that there are some, Robert, I've seen some positive notes and news items, you know, outside of just the rash of injuries that roster continues to experience. People do seem to be optimistic about Bryce Young and Tet McMillan in year two.
0: Bryce is in such a weird spot. From the outside looking in, it seems like a similar position that the Dolphins were in with Tua in his contract year, where he is infinitely more valuable to the Dolphins than he would be just about anywhere else in the league, right? Because it's a roll of the dice. You don't know which Tua you're going to get. Are you going to get Tua that can go out there and really sling it and puts 80 points or whatever, 70 points on the Broncos? Or are you going to get head injury Harry? Like, which one are you going to get? Bryce Young seems like a similar position where the Panthers could inflate his value by having him do a great job, but is his value inflated because of Dave Canales putting him in positions to win? I really struggle to see a place where Bryce Young could go that is not the Panthers that would elevate another team more than Bryce elevates the Panthers, right? And maybe that's recency biased or only seeing Bryce in a Panthers uniform, but is there somewhere else in the NFL that you would go, oh, yep, Bryce Young really sets them over the edge? Like the Pittsburgh Steelers? The Jets?
12: No.
0: Like, there's not really a spot that, like, I go, oh, yep, that's it. That looks good for them.
12: Atlanta. But that would never happen.
0: And then you've got, I guess it's a one-year deal, but him, Tua, and all in one room is just so crazy to me. I think his value goes as the Panthers go. If they have a poor year, they can probably get Bryce for a deal. If the Panthers go to the playoffs, then Bryce is probably thought of as a better quarterback than he might be in
12: actuality.
0: If
12: he ends up making Sam Darnold money as opposed to top of market money, right? That's the difference between 33 and like 55 right now.
7: Yeah.
0: Right? Like the Bucks won a mid-tier quarterback contract. Like maybe that's a guy that works out for them.
7: Xavier Leggett, by the way, we mentioned was carted off yesterday. He was evaluated for a concussion after he was carted off, and he cleared the protocol.
12: Okay.
7: doesn't sound like it's going to be anything serious, which is good for them after losing rookie Chris Brazel for the year already.
12: So 22 is Bryce Young, then Murray at 23. Jackson Dart is the 24th ranked quarterback here as a Tier 3 player. The quote that headlines the Jackson Dart blurb is more athleticism and playmaking ability and splash plays than actual consistency, which we would agree with, right? If you were looking for highlight reel plays, Dart probably produced more of them than the other two on a regular basis, whether it's, you know, a run because he's just bulldozing his way through people. He's got obviously arm talent. And there were highlight reel plays that Jackson Dart made. Maybe you could say, well, if you want to go back through and count Cam Ward's wow plays versus Jackson Dart's, you could do that as well. Jackson Dart does have more of them because Jackson Dart makes more plays with his legs than Cam.
7: Yeah, and had some better options at least early before the Nabers injury.
12: Nabers got injured like week 3. I mean, but yeah, it's Malik Nabers is a far and away better option in any for however long you have him than anybody that Cam Ward was playing football with last year. That's 100% so. Dart evaluated for a concussion 4 times in his first 9 starts and once in the preseason. So basically, can he protect himself? Can he adjust? Is he? Dart and Cam are both stubborn, but they're different kinds of stubborn, right? With Cam, it's trying to get him to utilize his legs more. With Dart, it's trying to make sure that he protects himself more.
7: Yeah, with Cam, it's like a stubbornness based in confidence in himself, whereas with Dart, it's stubbornness based in...
12: This is how I play.
7: Yeah, just...
12: But I think that I think they're both
7: competitiveness, I guess.
12: They're both the same kind of thing, right?
7: Pugilism. Dart stubbornness will get him in trouble more from a health perspective,
12: yes.
7: I would say.
12: No, for sure. So, he is putting himself at risk more than Cam is. Cam is at risk because of the way that he tries to extend plays and he's not as fast as these defenders. But
7: Cam stubbornness may lead to more turnovers. Dart stubbornness may lead to his season being over in week 6.
12: Right. Right, for sure. So on Cam Ward, who is the 25th ranked quarterback here. Guys below him, Tyler Shuck and Tua, a tie at 26. Then Cousins, followed by the top of Tier 4, which is where you start to get into the Malik Willis's, Geno Smith's of the world. Watson is also in the Tier 4. So here is what they write of Cam Ward and Mike Sando's quarterback tiers on The Athletic. Ward, like Dart and other players with limited resumes, commanded a large number of Tier 4 votes simply because relatively little is known about him. Those, quote, not enough information votes frequently suppress where young quarterbacks rank in their tiers debuts. Quote, he is a young gunslinger, extremely confident, said a defensive coach whose team faced Ward. I think they've got to tighten up how he plays the game because he is really like a playground quarterback. I don't know how much he is doing it by the book or how it is designed to do, but he is going to make plays. Voters gave Ward some grace for being in a difficult situation. That was especially true with executives who were higher on Ward than coaches. Only May had a more extreme split in this direction. That's interesting. Ward got all 4 of his Tier 2 votes from executives, not coaches. So there are 4 total Tier 2 votes for Cam Ward. Sando is saying none of them were from coaches.
0: You know you messed up, right?
12: I know I said it.
0: It's getting cut.
12: This is why I won't even say the word.
0: You think he was trying to be punny in saying that, or?
7: I doubt it.
12: I doubt it, too. I know. I like
0: as soon
12: a speed
0: as you
12: bump,
0: looked at it.
12: Like a speed bump. I hit it. I was like, oh, God. There go my shocks.
0: Who put that there?
12: So, a defensive coach placing Ward in Tier 3 suggested new coordinator Brian Daboll should design more plays on the perimeter, more play action, and a mix of quarterback runs and bootlegs. But again, I go back to the thing that Solak was saying about him, where Solak was extreme in saying, oh, he's clearly not being coached to run, where at every turn, they seem to almost, Bo Hardigree seemed to almost be begging him to run. So it is, can he, essentially, is he more receptive to Brian Daboll than the combination of Bo Hardigree and Brian Callahan? One would assume so, because Brian Dable's not going to mess around.
0: Before we get out of here, who is the worst ranked quarterback? I already had my guess to Lucas, and I was wrong.
7: Shadur.
0: Really?
12: Really? Yeah. I wouldn't have said that.
0: I thought it was going to be Ty Simpson or something. Like
7: Ty Simpson's not on here. There's 35 quarterbacks ranked, yeah. And 2 of the Tier 4 quarterbacks are Browns quarterbacks. They have Deshaun Watson and Shador Sanders in the bottom tier. The you guessed in my ear, JJ. He is the second lowest ranked.
0: What are their words on Shador?
12: All right. Though Sanders lacks the obvious talent of Chicago's Caleb Williams, one voter saw parallels in that both entered their second seasons with fresh starts under blunt, offensive-minded head coaches. Williams took a big jump in 25 under new Bears coach Ben Johnson. Sanders gets his shot under Monken, although without any guarantees he'll be the starter in week one or any time thereafter. Quote, Todd Monken is a great reset. In the same way Ben Johnson was a great reset in Chicago, Shador gets a fresh start with a no-nonsense, offensive-oriented coach who did a really good job with Lamar Jackson. Quote, if Shador has really invested in himself to be a professional quarterback, studying the playbook and knowing his assignments and being able to get the offense in and out of the huddle in an efficient clip, which he could not do last year, then there might be some upside.
7: The next quote.
12: Oh, this is the damning one.
7: He's inaccurate at all three levels, said an executive. I can't tell if he's going to get better, but there's a huge gap between him and competent QB play. Here's a defensive coordinator quote. Mm. I would sleep like a baby if I got to play him every week.
0: Did you guys see the clip out of Browns practice?
12: Yes.
0: Cut the damn quarterback. And it's the players? You think it was the fans? It is the players saying this.
7: About Shador?
0: Yes.
7: Damn.
0: He threw a ball that got a wide receiver out of Texas A&M, formerly NC State.
7: Concepcion.
0: Yes. He got hurt, slight knee injury.
12: And he was throwing a ball in 1v1 drills, Robert. I'm sure you guys saw this, where it takes so long for, I mean, the pass doesn't look like it can be more than 15 yards, maybe 20. But it takes so long for the pass to get there because he has such a lack of zip on his arm, such little velocity, that the linebacker just kind of jogs up and smacks it down and just kind of goes about his day. Like
7: it's like the opposite of Cam Ward, who's throwing like bullets whizzing past Wan'Dale Robinson's
12: head. It's one of the most like, oh my God, how is he going to do this? He does not have the requisite tools. And again, how many people were fooled by Shador Sanders? Because Dane Brugler is one of the smartest people out here doing it. I don't think Dane had him any lower than the second best quarterback prospect in that draft class.
7: Nobody had him in the fifth round of that draft class.
12: You know, so like, yeah. I don't know what's lack of talent. I don't know if he's in his own head. I don't know I know very little about Shador Sanders other than what you see on Outkick and stuff like that about, no, this is what we thought it was always going to be with his dad coaching him up after practice on the sidelines. Like, there should be any criticism for Deion Sanders being a good dad.
7: I'd sleep like a baby if I had to play him every week. Yeah, that's a hilarious quote. So the Browns, Vikings, and Falcons are the only three teams that have two QBs on this tiers list.
12: It's crazy, though, because that Browns-Titans game, again, it's a one-to-one sample size. It doesn't mean that if you played that game out 10 more times or 9 more times that it would go the exact same way. But Shador was...
7: He was good.
12: He's pretty damn good. Now, the Titans defense also got awful. I was so confused. Like, that's where I was immediately out on Kevin Stefanski when he started yanking Shador in those two-point conversion situations where the best player on the field for them had been Shador.
0: They needed that loss.
12: Yeah, they did. Tighten up. No, that's not the new one, is it?
0: That's the new one, yeah.
12: Tighten up. I sound more robotic in that one than the...
0: Here, I'll let you hear it in context.
12: I think they've got to tighten up how he plays the game because he is really like... How do I sound more stiff reading it that way? It's because I knew I didn't want to read it. Tighten up. 615-737-1045, the number. Landon is in Lebanon.
13: Hey, y'all.
12: Hey.
13: I had some questions. Besides Cam Ward, who do y'all think has improved most from last year to this year on the Titans?
12: Yeah, we can talk about that coming up next.
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0: open up the stock floor, the trading floor. Let's do the first edition of Titan Stock Up, Stock Down. With the first week and a half of training camp now officially in the book. So I think we go around the room with one stock up candidate per, and then we go stock down as a result. High-level sports talk radio type of stuff, as training camp is on at least a brief hiatus until tomorrow. Pat Coogan is going to be on the radio show for those of you interested in the offensive line competition. So he will bring some national championship analysis to the radio show tomorrow from training camp. We've had a lot of fun with Cedric Gray, with Carnell Tate, with Wandale Robinson. Who else is? Oh, we still haven't played that Kevin Winston interview. You want to do that tomorrow, maybe? Yeah, tomorrow, Friday?
1: That's sure. Cool.
0: You don't care. You're going to the beach after this. What do you care?
1: I wish we'd do it today. Less work for me.
0: Duck Falling says, I miss High Key Loki. I miss Arden, too. Just for a pure entertainment value. But you'll see him twice a year because he plays for the Colts now.
2: Bet they're not playing that game with him up in Indy.
0: No. Ever since they yanked Dockich's problematic ass off the air, I have no idea what the Indianapolis sports talk radio scene looks like anymore. So, Titans stock up candidates. We had a caller call in just before the break and ask what other players beyond Cam Ward had improved from our estimation. And again, I don't know how this is going to translate into the season. All I know is that there is a more refined and frankly dangerous version of Elikiah Manor on the field when we have been out at Titans practice these last few months. I don't think he was making quite as many plays in the spring as he has been through the early part of training camp, but he is noticeably bigger. He is noticeably faster. He is finding ways to get behind the defense in ways that you don't normally associate with Elik's skill set. He's not a burner by any stretch of the imagination, but I think if I had to pick one stock up candidate to start with that wasn't Cam, and I don't necessarily know that I would go stock up or stock down on Cam, I would probably start with Elik.
2: I was going to start with him if you didn't.
0: Okay.
2: It's a good combination, right, to have a player like Elik who got more run than most fourth-round rookies would at that position and looks to be an improved player, but at the same time, the need for Elikiah Manor to have a high snap count is decreased, which is a good thing, right? More depth, stacking depth on top of that wide receiver room and pushing players like Elikiah Manor down. It'll be up to him to force his way into that starting rotation. But for the Titans, that's a good combination. For you to not need Elikiah Manor as much as you needed him last year, but simultaneously for him to look like an improved player that potentially could dramatically increase the level of depth at that position. So I would have gone with him. I'll go defense and say another guy that's kind of lower on the depth chart, it would seem, but James Williams, man. James Williams Sr. He's just making plays. Like, he pops. We are not educated enough to know what gaps he's supposed to be in, right, and know all of his assignments to properly evaluate a linebacker during team drills at training camp. But we, like any other football fan, can notice when a dude is making plays and flying to the football and dropping back into coverage and snagging one-handed interceptions. And for a player that's in a linebacker room that seems to be headlined by Cedric Gray coming off a really nice year and Anthony Hill, the rookie, James Williams Sr. is just kind of forced.

0: who can do this? Who is it going to be? Gray? Is it going to be James Williams? We don't know. I've enjoyed his communication pre-snap. I think that's a big jump for a player like that. And I agree with Lucas's assessment of him being overwhelming.
1: He's been fine.
0: I'll go with a rookie. I'll go with Nicholas Singleton.
1: Okay.
0: He has obviously been doing some things in the unseen portions to garner some favor because it seems like he is head and shoulders ahead of Julius Chestnut, Michael Carter, and Khalil Mullings, who have all looked fine. I mean, Mullings and Chestnut really haven't done anything that wowed me or made me take a second glance.
1: I feel like I see Chestnut more on the field than I do Mullings, but I don't have like a percentage.
0: I feel like when they went into red zone, it felt like they used Mullings as a big body more. But
1: and he is full-sized.
0: But Singleton is still getting the nod over guys who have been in the league for much longer than he has. And he's looked okay doing so. He's shown some wiggle, some good contact balance. We've got examples of both of those in the last 2 days of practice when they've been running 11-on-11s. I've been pleasantly surprised about his progress going into his rookie season.
2: It's another Penn State player that probably saw their draft stock fall, like Kevin Winston Jr., who got hurt in his senior season.
1: Well, got hurt at the Senior Bowl.
2: Well, Singleton did. Yes.
1: Yeah.
2: That's what I'm saying. That's back-to-back draft classes now where the Titans have brought in a Penn State player that Nick Singleton, I wouldn't say was like a first-round draft prospect at running back, but he was awesome during Penn State's run to the semifinal.
1: For sure.
2: In that second-to-last year of the Franklin era. He was fantastic. And then we saw that stock drop off a little bit, similarly to how it did with Winston. But, yeah.
1: We got his touches cut in half as well. Like, he was more of a part-time player this past year. It was a one-two punch.
2: Yeah.
1: Okay, first stock down. I'll stick with a rookie. I'll go Pat Coogan, who's on the radio show tomorrow. I don't think he's been very good. I think the high snaps are a problem. I think he's already kind of fighting against it because he's undersized. You saw that in the national championship game where he's playing against NFL caliber defensive linemen and getting manhandled in certain situations. I think he's easy to move off his spot. I don't think there's anything about him right now that is an overwhelming plus. He's a good energy guy. He's a good locker room guy. He's long renowned to be an excellent teammate. But as far as the competition at center is concerned, I don't believe there is one. I believe that Austin Schlotman is your starting center and that Pat Coogan has a lot of work to do.
2: My stock down is the Titans tackle situation. We don't know anything about Dan Moore, who walked off the practice field with a trainer into the facility yesterday, and we knew the tackle situation was precarious at best, with J.C. Latham having a lot to prove. Dan Moore Jr. kind of is what he is at left tackle, and we knew the depth was a huge concern. But a lot of pressure for Cam Ward, for Mitch Trubisky yesterday to have to sort through, to have to fight through traffic with Austin Deculus and Brandon Crenshaw Dixon as seemingly your two options for that swing tackle spot. Maybe stock down isn't even fair because we were all down on that situation going in, but I certainly don't feel any better about it after a week.
1: I think it's okay to be like, yeah, there's been nothing to convince me otherwise. Yeah. So until such time as I'm proven otherwise, this remains a stock down situation.
0: And I'll give you a little silver lining on the tackle standpoint of I think Brandon Crenshaw Dixon is markedly improved. Not just his body, but the form, the foot. I think everything else looks a lot better than it did last year, where he looked very lumbering. It looked like it was a labor to get him in space or to meet somebody on the outside. I think he looks a lot better. And if I had to guess, I would think the Titans front office want him to win that sixth offensive lineman, that swing tackle spot, because Austin Deculus is a free agent after this year. The team would still have 1 year of control over Brandon Crenshaw Dixon before having to pay him something that is a little more closely resembling tackle money in the NFL. Right now, he's cheap as hell.
1: Yeah.
0: I think they would like to give him the opportunity to win it, and that's probably the guy they would want to win it because of the team control. That would be my silver lining in the tackle. I'm not saying the guy's good. I'm saying that he looks average to slightly below average, which is a win.
1: On this line, that's a starter, baby.
0: That is a win. It is so hard to get even average offensive linemen. They just get snapped up. There is a dearth, right? Dearth, I used that correctly.
1: That's right.
0: There's a dearth of good offensive linemen in the NFL.
2: It's pronounced dirt to her.
0: My stock down My stock down, I'll go with a veteran that was brought in, and it was just a good reminder of why players can look good and also not be the best at their position. I'm going to go with Solomon Thomas as my stock down. It is a good reminder that while he looks good getting off the bus, and he has been in Robert Saleh's system, he has that knowledge of what they're trying to do,

0: he is still a below replacement level player in the NFL. He hasn't really shown anything, getting stifled by team two guards, team two interior players, hasn't really sparked. I remember yesterday in a specific rep getting shut down on a spin move by Slater. Is not what you'd like to see. I'd like to see him push these guys a little bit more, being the veteran that he is. Not saying he's a bad player. He just hasn't really done as much as I would hope he would do against second and third team lines.
1: Which is his entire career as a former third overall pick, right? That's been kind of the book on him. Was he the Jets draft? No, Niners draft pick.
0: Third overall.
1: Then went to the Jets. And then the Cowboys most recently, where the Titans acquired him. We'll keep it going with some stock up, stock down candidates in the final segment. Last call for phone calls. If you want to chime in, I'm Buck Rising. It's 104.5 The Zone.
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0: Buckle up.
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0: No, you don't get to act like it's the end of everybody's week when it's the end of your week. That's not how this game is played.
1: You know who makes that noise when they fall?
0: Goofy?
1: That's right. Oh, it's so good.
2: I was thinking like the pig from the Geico commercial that's going to be Robert the whole way to the beach.
3: Whee!
1: Cheyenne's already told me, she's like, you know you have to do some of the driving, right?
2: No, you're going to have your head out of the window. Your teeth are littered with bugs.
0: Yeah. Bugs and cigarette tar.
1: More. Hey, I did good. 4 days with no cigarettes. Kirby's cigarettes don't count because I didn't bring any with me. I smoked two of Kirby's cigarettes.
0: That's not how that works.
1: And yesterday, after a beautiful night with my soon-to-be wife, I realized I was like, I need a cigarette. It's my birthday. I deserve a cigarette. Mm. So I went and bought a pack.
0: Okay, very good.
1: So I'll probably smoke those like a daggum coal stove oven on the way down there.
0: We are going to get back to some stock up, stock down. We'll go one more round on stock up, stock down candidates here in just a second. We'll also get to some phone calls if we have some time. A question in the chat, somebody is asking if Lucas is calling the Nashville SC game tonight. Lucas, it is Leagues Cup, which is not a part of the MLS package that we broadcast. So Leagues Cup is not on our air.
2: Yeah, it's a cup competition between Major League Soccer and Liga MX, the first division out of Mexico. So Nashville does play tonight against Club León, whose head coach has the name Javier Gandolfini. Awesome name. But no.
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1: Jordan Schultz reporting that the Commanders and two-time All-Pro wide receiver Stephon Diggs have been in deep discussion, and there's mutual interest in doing a deal. Expectation around the league is Diggs ends up in Washington soon.
0: Anybody but Brandon Ayuk.
1: Yeah.
0: Anybody but that guy.
1: Has anybody messed their money up more in recent memory than that guy?
2: Yeah, weird approach from Ayuk this offseason.
0: No, because AB had already made all of his money for the most part, right? I mean, you know, you can talk about his cocaine-eyed video that he did on Ryan Clark the other day. You see that?
1: Yeah, that was tough.
2: Yeah, I did.
1: That's tough.
2: I scrolled past it, and I was like, I don't want to watch this.
1: The problem is, it
0: makes me sad. Like, to watch him, I know he's not, like, I don't feel pity for, because he is an objectively a bad person. Like, whatever is going on in his brain, he is a bad person who does bad things. But I do feel some level of humanity for Antonio Brown, because he is just clearly losing his mind.
1: The problem is his Twitter account probably makes so much money. He tweets like the most inflammatory things. He has 2.3 million followers.
0: Mm.
1: He tweets the most inflammatory things to get response and get views and likes and clicks and retweets and all that good stuff. And now, because Twitter pays you, it's like, and now he has no incentive to stop being this terrible person online.
0: Yeah, shout out Elon for finding just about every way to make Twitter a worse platform at every turn.
1: There's also a school of thought that he has sold his Twitter account because some of the tweets are a little too coherent.
0: Oh, yeah, that's entirely possible. All right, stock up, stock down candidates to put a bow on. Alex stock up, James Williams, Nick Singleton stock up, stock down, Pat Coogan, the tackle situation, and Solomon Thomas. I will go stock up Keldrick Falk. We have not talked a lot about Keldrick Falk, but I thought our visit with Nick Suss of the Tennessean earlier, who wrote about Keldrick Falk, I think Keldrick talked for the first time this camp on Monday, if I'm not mistaken. He is a player who is not going to be leaned on the way that Carnell Tate is. He's got a lot of different pieces and parts around him to make his life easier as he gets basically up to par as an NFL player physically and from a scheme standpoint. But I think that they have put him into a great situation for him to be able to actually develop. And so I like the progress that they're making with the young defensive lineman.
1: 3HL caught up with him 2 days ago at training camp. If you missed that, you can go check it out on the YouTube. They got the video sitting right there for you. Also caught up with Anthony Hill yesterday, who I was pleasantly surprised that Cedric Gray is not just making fun of him haphazardly. His voice actually sounds like
0: that. The voice is real. He sounds like a cartoon character.
2: Stock up. I'll go with the other first rounder, Carnell Tate. I mean, he looks like what you would want your number four overall pick to look like. Did have a drop this week.
0: Yep.
2: The very rare Carnell Tate drop, but had one of the plays of training camp so far, getting behind the defense on a bomb from Cam Ward for a 65-yard score. But Carnell Tate looks like what we want him to look like.
1: He looks like,
2: if you're a Titans fan,
1: what he's going to start looking like.
0: Tell me when the drywall
2: is
0: goes
2: there. Drywall.
0: Yeah, tell me when the drywall goes up. All right, Robert.
1: Jermaine Johnson.
0: Yep.
1: You spent your money on all of these guys: JFM, Alante Taylor, Cordell Flott, and maybe the best acquisition of the whole thing was trading off basically an old jalopy that wasn't going to run for a dude in a contract year. Jermaine looks awesome. Not just body-wise, not just composition or strength or length or any of that. Just on the field, he looks like he has the feeling of being untouchable, where he puts Dan Moore on skates. Like, oh, maybe it's an inside rush package where he has to squeak by, get small on Skoronski. Everything he's done, he has looked the part of an NFL outside linebacker that you probably can't say the Titans have had since early Harold Landry.
0: Yeah, I mean, they're the history of pass rushers since Curse and Vanden Bosch and guys like that is pretty spotty, right? The odd Jason Babin year mixed in there, but they have not had a lot of those guys.
1: He's looked really good. I've been impressed with him. I said the other day, if he doesn't have a nickname yet, he should be JJJ. He needs to be Jermaine Juice Johnson because he brings it.
0: Triple J. Stock down quarterbacks, all of them. There's not one that's clearly better than the other right now, I don't think. Mitch Trubisky has not been good. Cam Ward has had good moments, and is that, I think, more good moments than bad. I don't think there's that big of a separation between the three of them, and that's okay at training camp. I'm not saying that this is a bad thing. I'm not saying Cam's a bust. I'm not saying anything like that. But Cam has not definitively separated himself from the other two in a meaningful fashion to me just yet. Something that I would like to see at some point, something that I haven't seen just yet.
2: Yeah, but there's so much context there, right? Yep. Like, Levis did some good things yesterday.
0: I thought Will was the best of the three of them yesterday.
2: But, like, Levis is throwing against the corners that we're, like, scrambling for the number on our rosters. Like, who is this person and never seen that name before? So, there's context there.
0: I'm not super worried about it. I'm just saying I would like for the number one overall pick to separate at some point. I have not seen that just yet.
2: But there is separation in that there is a clear 1-2-3 pecking order, and there's no question about it.
0: Well, yeah, nobody's saying that. I'm just saying I would like to be impressed by the quarterback at some point. The 65-yard pass was impressive yesterday by him and Carnell Tate. Go ahead. Stock down.
2: Is it fair to say Gunnar Helm? Like,
0: It is.
2: But I say that also with there's like a footnote that they're not really involving tight ends, it feels like.
0: That's still
2: stuck
0: down.
2: In the passing game, we haven't mentioned that. But is it though?
0: We have in the context of Brian Daboll, who doesn't use them very much. I think Bellinger's
2: right, so why is that stuck down then? Because if Gunnar Helm's doing what he's asked to do, then how would that be stuck down?
0: He's not going to get the opportunities that I think people are assuming that he's going to get, that he's going to turn into one of these main focal points of the passing game, and I just don't think that's a Daboll thing.
2: I would say that, I'll say again, because I want to be very aware of our ignorance. Like, Gunnar Helm as a blocker and what he's doing within that scheme, we are not even close to educated enough to saying he's underperformed at camp. I would say stock down right now on Gunnar Helm is like a fantasy flyer pick.
0: Yeah, hype. Gunnar Helm hype, stock down.
2: Yeah.
0: I think that's okay. He can still be doing his job, and him doing his job at a requisite level can still lead to the football team success. But if you're looking for him to be like one of these breakout candidates, I don't think you're getting that. One more, Robert, and we'll wrap it up.
1: My stock down, I'm going to go, I'll go very quickly. I just looked at the clock. The two free agent corner acquisitions, I don't think they've been bad. Yep. Like, similar in the same vein of Lucas saying Gunnar Helm has not shown up and popped, Cordell Flott and Alante Taylor have not popped to me. In fact, away from the ball, I felt like Cordell Flott has underperformed. Anytime I watch him and he's trying to press someone, it seems like everyone can get off his press. Everyone can get a step behind him. He hasn't been bad, but he hasn't exactly shut people down either, what you would expect for a corner that's making that kind of money. Both him and Taylor have been relatively quiet, made good tackles, but not necessarily disrupting the passing flow, not really getting their hands on a ton of balls. When you're paid that much money, I think that you should bring it a little more. And obviously, when the game starts and the pass rush gets real, those guys are going to get better opportunities because Jeff, JFM, Jermaine, all of those guys, that's your Triple J. Jeff, JFM, Jermaine, and JJJ. The opportunities will be there for them because the ball's going to have to come out quicker. So he just has not lived up to what I was expecting to see. Wasn't exactly a highly touted prospect, but that's what it is.
2: Have fun on your trip, Bert.
0: Go to the
1: Bye.
0: Beach. All right. That's going to do it for us today. Bert is done for the week. We'll be out at training camp again tomorrow. Is Ross going with us? What's the deal?
1: I am working to effort that. That was the plan, but I have not heard back about a credential.
0: Oh, okay. Find out tomorrow.

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2: Good afternoon, live from the Circus Sports at the Mint Kentucky Down Studio. I'm Ross Johnston. We got another big extension yesterday in the NFL as Ian Rappaport reported former Vol and Bears offensive tackle Darnell Wright became one of the highest paid tackles in the league with a four-year, $116 million extension, $93 million of that being guaranteed. Jordan Schultz also just reported that the Washington Commanders are signing free agent wide receiver Stephon Diggs to a one-year deal. Jeremy Fowler confirmed reports as well yesterday that Falcons edge rusher Jalen Walker tore his ACL and will miss the entire 2026 season. Cardinals head coach Mike LaFleur told reporters today that rookie running back Jeremiah Love will not suit up on Thursday in the Hall of Fame preseason game. 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

0: 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The Tennessee Titans are off today at training camp, so there was no practice today. So we thought it'd be a good time to go around the SEC with Chris Phillips of SEC Unfiltered.
1: Around the SEC?
0: Talk about a little bit of SEC college football.
1: Around the NFL? Ross wanted to talk about today.
0: That's for Friday for Georgia Janey.
1: Oh, my God, Lee.
0: We do have a lot of, you know, kind of NFL backlog topics, but I figured, hey, Georgia Janey, we could talk about that with him. I do have to say this. You know, you guys know, obviously my recommendation has been to watch these murder mystery documentaries and all this stuff, right? Ross brought one to my attention last night. He asked if I'd watched, was it the Idaho Murders or something?
1: Yeah, Idaho Murders on Netflix.
0: Yeah.
2: What?
0: It's about three 45-minute episodes that just came out on Netflix, so I'll have to watch it. I haven't watched it yet.
1: We got to start a texter, you know, telling us what to watch, man, because, you know,
0: We'll start doing that. We'll put it in there. I find it fascinating that yesterday, and I was very forthcoming, I did not see how the fight started or anything like that between Big Jeff, Austin Slotman, J.C. Latham. At this point, I wouldn't be surprised if something came out that Big Jeff, you know, pulled a knife on somebody, because I've heard seven or eight different stories.
1: Did they say I was in the fight too?
0: You might as well.
1: That could have come up. You know, somehow my name gets ringed in everything. I don't know how that happens.
0: I mean, might as well.
1: I just must have a target on my face, man.
0: I find it.
1: Watch out, or they get wrecked.
0: And this is why judges don't like eyewitness testimony. Okay, can we just say something?
1: Break it down to us.
0: I've heard seven different versions of this fight.
1: No way.
0: The only thing it's missing is that they were fighting over a girl, or someone kissed someone, or they robbed a bank. Like, that's all we're missing. I had that J.C. Latham wasn't even in the play, but then J.C. Latham was in a play. Some people thought he could be at left tackle because they didn't see him at right tackle. And then some people said he was at right tackle. Was he in at guard? Then I heard that he was on the sidelines.
1: That's what I heard live, too. Yeah. I heard that.
0: And then, then he was on the sidelines, and then he came all the way across the field to stop the fight. Then I've heard that he came all the way across the field to push Big Jeff in the back. So blindslide Big Jeff in the back. I've heard that J.C. Latham was at right tackle and bullied Big Jeff to the ground on a play.
1: So that means Dan Moore wasn't out there.
0: Well, I've heard Dan Moore was for sure out there. And I think I remember seeing Dan Moore coming around the corner out there.
1: He was coming around the mountain.
0: And then I've heard that Austin Slotman started it. I've heard Big Jeff got mad because Austin Slotman knocked down his arms. I've heard that, you know, Big Jeff grabbed a face mask. Media members were there watching it. How do we not have any kind of consensus? This is kind of why, this is to me, because I don't come from the media world, right? Like, I'm not a media guy.
1: Oh, yeah, welcome to my world.
0: Right.
1: I'm not part of the crowd.
0: How is this hard? Like, I don't understand why we have so many different versions of the same.
1: Because they're chatterboxes. They go ask the other person, what'd you see? And then all of a sudden it gets convoluted, the whole story. It's not even a real story.
0: First off, I mean, I can understand slightly different versions, but I'm getting wildly different versions.
1: Oh.
0: And that to me is just, it's just kind of insane. And to this point.
1: Retell what you think now happened.
0: What I think now happened?
1: and tell us what was different than what you said initially.
0: Initially, I had heard that it was Slotman versus Latham.
1: It's always best to name. Who told you? Because you did not see this.
0: Okay, so believe it was Joseph, and he was with Slay and Ramon, and B-Hop was in front of them, but Joseph was the main conveyor of this information.
1: Okay.
0: Nobody really disputed it, but he was the main conveyor of this information.
3: This information or this information?
0: Well, I don't know. Because they're at the end zone, so they have the end zone view. You know, they said that it was, and this is the one I tend to believe, but because sometimes the first ones that you hear is the ones that typically, like, this information wasn't passed down from so-and-so to so-and-so to so-and-so to Joseph. This is a firsthand account of what he saw. And he said they don't really know what started it, but it was Slotman and Big Jeff, And then J.C. Latham tried to break it up, and then that's when things kind of escalated, was after the breakup. Like, it may have cooled down just a little bit that J.C. Latham was trying to break it up, and then it got escalated, re-escalated. I don't know. I still don't even know what happened. Here's why I know. This is, what, the eighth time we've seen Big Jeff in a fight over the summer? Dude, I guess I'm just, I'm a little disappointed that we're still seeing it from a veteran this stage of the game. But at the same time, I don't know what happened to make him mad. Because
1: I'm not worried about the fight. As soon as you get on pads, I was stunned that it wasn't a fight the first day.
0: There almost was the first day.
1: That's commonplace. Now, I'm all in on with Sala, and we can't be throwing punches.
0: Yeah.
1: You can grab some people's face masks, and you can push some people. You can even get in some tussling. You know, that's all comes with the territory, you know, of training camp, at least in the NFL anyway. So I think those are expected, but we can't be, you know, throwing punches. First of all, if the guy had his helmet on, you could have broke your hand. So then now I'm pissed off that you can't play. So I'm pissed off really for that. So don't be throwing no punches. And you can't throw no punches in no game. So let's be a little smarter. You know, I get, you know, tempers flare, you know, in practice, and you know, you feel like somebody did something to you, whether it was true or not, or they got pushed into you. You know, everybody doesn't have a view of what really happened. So, you know, you just got to, you know, calm your nerves and move on to the next play. And so, yeah, he set out. I thought, I really love what Sala did there.
0: Yeah.
1: Didn't give him a break and say, just go in. You got to still be out here. You got to watch your teammates practice. That's probably hurt Jeff just as much as anything.
0: I mean, it would, right? That one would hurt me. Like, if I was in that, you know, kind of situation.
1: You know, one of the leaders of the team. So, you know, you got to, and another thing is, I think guys were trying to, you know, break it up, but, you know, just Jeff and, you know, all the people involved are some massive human beings. I learned this in camp. Like, one time there was the offense versus defensive lineman, you know, this, I can't remember who the guys were. And I was just trying to go and, like, just grab somebody from behind, like, you know, just pull people off, different people.
0: Yeah.
1: And all I know is, I grabbed Zach Peeler, and he had no idea who I was because he didn't look back. And next thing I know, his big old bare arm came back and pushed and knocked me clear about 5 yards back. I was like, I'm never doing that again. That was some big old bears. So little guys, stay out of that crap. Let the big guys go up there and get back. I was like,
0: Mason Kinsey, he's probably the only small guy that can get into that.
1: I was trying to be on the periphery, on the outside, all that. But I was like, dang. Man, these dudes are, woo. Hey, man, I don't care what I bench. That ain't that kind of force right there. Stay away from that.
3: It is a good point that, like, this stuff is happening in dang near every training camp because there's so much pent-up stuff of, like, guys getting the pads on. I mean, I don't know if y'all watched Hard Knocks last night, but first episode, Seahawks, defending champs, first pad of practice, big old brawl. Bengals had it, I think, their first day of pads. Like, it's just a common thing. It's not like a loser thing or whatever. Yeah. It just happens.
0: I was standing next to Slay when the second fight kind of happened before they, you know, they did that fight. Then there was like the one between Marcus Harris and Elikai Manor.
1: Mm-hmm.
0: And I stood and they got into, you know, kind of bench clearing, I guess is what you would call it. And I looked at Slay. I said, I guess I'm just going to have to go out there and break it up for everybody.
1: Oh, man.
0: He says, you do that. You do that.
1: Hey, man. I tell you one thing. There was never, ever me ever around.
0: You
1: would have
0: seen me flying somewhere.
1: It had to be in a game for me to be a part of a break. First of all, I didn't even bring this part up. I got so exhausted. Because it was hot. Because it was during training camp. So I'm exhausted from trying to break up the fight. I'm like, first of all, I'm not doing it just because of that. And then second of all, I don't want to feel somebody's big old arm pushing me
0: back. It's like swimming against a riptide, right? Like, I mean, when you're holding someone else back.
1: It took me a couple plays to get back to breath. It's like, dang. You know, so, so that's expected. But just to hear the different version is just, it's just really ridiculous, man. Come on.
0: And I can't help but always, every time I see a media member now, I'm probably going to ask their version of the story because it's a mystery now. Like, it's kind of a, you know, and I have that itch. It's like when I don't like cliffhangers in shows, you know, that, you know, old times when you had a cliffhanger, you'd have to wait, you know, the whole summer.
1: Is that what we had?
0: Yeah. Like, I'm like, what really happened? Even though it's inconsequential, right? Yeah, it really doesn't matter. I'm just saying, I'm very curious to see, like, what was the actual event that went down? Because like I said, there are people that think that J.C. Latham's not even on the field. And I'm like, I'm pretty sure he was in the very next play. So why was he out I think that was almost the first or second play of camp. So why was he out the first or second play of camp? I don't know. Like, it's just, it's just wild that in today's media world, we can't even get this right.
1: All I want to know is, I would have just wanted to get down to know, what did Sloatman, right?
0: Yeah.
1: What did he do to Jeff to make him upset?
0: I heard.
1: Did he just block him? And Jeff didn't be like, hey, I'm Big Jeff. That's not supposed to happen. Or did he, you know, did he cut block him? Or
0: I don't know the proper term off the top of my head for whatever reason. Big Jeff was in his chest and Sloatman came around and knocked his arms down.
1: Ooh, I love that technique because that's what I used to do.
0: Yeah.
1: Not with that kind of force.
0: Right. Yeah, so that apparently.
1: The receivers be holding. You be like, I can't get off. And so a technique they use is go down or come up through.
0: So he came down and maybe that's not the etiquette to do in that training camp. I don't know.
1: I don't know why
0: Big Jeff got so mad.
1: Somebody's holding you and you break off of it. Yeah, there is none.
0: Yeah.
1: They hold every play. Come on.
0: But that's what Sloatman did. Big Jeff was in his chest and Sloatman came down with two arms.
1: Did he get his hands up? Did Jeff's hands come off?
0: I guess so.
1: And he got mad about that.
0: I guess he got mad about it. I don't know.
3: I will say if you get punched.
0: That's one version, though. I'm sure tomorrow or sometime later today, I'll hear a version that Sloatman kicked him in the nuts or something. Like, who knows?
3: Oh. I will say that if you get punched, even if it's unintentionally like that or when, you know, DBs.
1: No, he didn't say he got punched. Jeff threw a punch.
3: No, I know that. But you're saying, like, when Sloatman's chopping him down like that, like, you're kind of punching him in a way. I get how you can get teed off about that. But
1: I don't view that as a punch.
0: Yeah.
1: Somebody's holding you and you do this, bam. That is not a punch. Now,
3: no, I'm not saying
1: he accidentally hit him, but I don't think that's what happened. You saying
3: no, I'm not saying it's like an actual physical punch. I'm saying it's the same type of impact as like that's what you're kind of doing.
1: But that's legal, though.
3: No, it is. But I'm saying that just pisses guys off sometimes.
1: Yeah, but, you know,
3: you can say whether that's right or wrong. It just does, though.
1: Okay, so every play an offensive lineman, so why didn't other people get in the fight? Everybody's out there holding, not only on this first day, it's going to be other days people going to be holding. It's no different than a DB holding a receiver, and all of a sudden they want to fight.
0: It's different if, like, a teammate spits on you, or if you kneed in the nuts, or something.
1: Or if he actually threw a punch at him, or he kneed him in the nut. Yeah, like something egregious.
0: Right.
1: Like, he just beat you on that play because he was a little smarter than you in his technical, you know, way of getting loose. Maybe you should have learned from that.
0: Let me ask this, because this comes from the chat and FNM Bait chat, which are YouTube, Facebook.
1: So we don't believe the chat.
0: Well,
1: now.
0: No, they ask, could it be because of Jeff's concern over his elbow?
1: But
0: that's also going to happen in a game, right? Like I think that's where I agree with you. This happens all the time in the NFL. Why are you so mad right now at this point in time?
1: And he could have thought maybe he was maliciously going out of his elbow, and that would be a little bit different. But I still would say you can't do anything. You're out in the heat of this all together. Everybody thinks everybody's healthy. It was just like yesterday I kept seeing this replay on ESPN, I think it was on ESPN, where the running back, I forgot what team it was, I want to say it was the Cowboys, but it might have been one of the D linemen for the Cowboys, I'm going to just say it was them, stopped because he looked like he got poked in the eye or he hurt his knee or something happened. He just stopped and curled up almost like, dang. And then the running back was already in motion to block him and ear hold him, and the dude was standing there. And guess what? The dude couldn't do anything because he was still in the heat of the battle. He was just standing there, like, bent over.
0: Yeah.
1: And the guy had already uncoiled. The lineman had already blocked him and stopped because he saw the whole story. But the running back coming out of the backfield didn't.
0: Right.
1: I mean, de-cleated him, boom, and ran out for a route.
0: Like Mason Kinsey did Femi.
1: Right. So, and the lineman didn't get mad. He couldn't do it. I mean, he's like, you know, and I'm sure the guy who blocked him, the running back, he stopped for an instant second. Was like, well, dang, the play is still going. I got to go out for the pass. So that was in the heat of the battle, and the guy got hurt.
0: Right.
1: Like, so at the same time, I mean, if you're hurt and you're in the middle of that, I mean, you don't know who sees. And I mean, like, if Jeff thinks that the guy couldn't do that because his elbow was bad, then he shouldn't be out there. I'm a real talk now. I'm a big fan of Jeff's and everything else, but, you know.
0: That's if that's the case, because we don't really know if that's the case.
1: Yeah.
0: But that, I mean, I don't know. I mean, I don't. And sometimes to Ross's point,
1: if he came over and it kind of went at his elbow area, like he hit him on his forearm, but it's his elbow. The guy can't say, oh, my, I don't want to hurt Big Jeff's elbow.
0: Right. And he doesn't know that he's, because everything's moving so fast, he may not even know he was going at the elbow at the time, right? Like, I mean, everything goes so fast. Yeah, he probably thought he was getting the forearms.
1: Anybody, right?
0: Right.
1: He's trying to get released from the whole thing.
3: I was gonna say, my whole point about that was no one's trying to hurt you. They're just playing ball, but it's like you feel that contact to the forearm that, like, it just, I don't know. I've had dudes try to, like, and I'm sure this happens to plenty of people, but when they're trying to get the ball out, they throw that punch, try to get the ball, and they hit your arm. I know they're not trying to hurt me. They're trying to get the ball out, but you still get pissed off about that. It can set you off a little bit.
0: Yeah, I mean, I get what you're saying.
3: Jeff runs hot, too.
0: But Big Jeff does run hot. But still, it's what, year 9 for Big Jeff? Like,
1: that's why I'm not giving him any grace.
0: Yeah, that's the tough part for me.
1: If you're going to say anything about Big Jeff, man, I got tired of the freaking penalties.
0: Right.
1: I'm sorry.
0: And it's kind of like the whole Cam Ward discussion about throwing across your body. We've seen him enough to do it in games to still be concerned. We've seen enough unsportsmanlike penalties, personal fouls from Big Jeff in these moments.
1: And there was a couple of them I thought was, you know, questions, especially that field goal when that was a bad call. But I can call them off, like, you know, just a couple of them I thought, you know, hey, he shouldn't have got called for that. The rest of them, yeah.
0: Yeah.
1: And so, you know, it all starts today. So, stand on the side there, bro. Go to timeout.
0: Yep.
3: Do we think there's any chance that someone was surprised to not see a fight on the first day of pads and maybe nudge somebody to create one on the second day to set a tone for camp?
1: Conspiracy theories.
0: Yeah, he loves conspiracy theories.
1: Oh, man, you think that happened? No. I don't think you have to do all that because it's just going
0: to
1: happen.
0: You just have to probably sit back and wait, right?
1: Just wait.
0: It didn't happen today, but it'll happen. Because it almost happened on Monday.
1: Okay. I was going to say something, but I was like, I'm not going to say anything because maybe, you know.
0: But hopefully it won't. I think because it almost happened on Monday, you probably knew it was going to happen on Tuesday.
1: It's always the first couple of days is because, you know, you have pads on. Once you get the pads on, now it becomes real, especially the offensive lineman who, you know, can't, you know, grab and hold and do all the things they've done before. He's right there.
0: Okay.
1: So it's just, it was bound to happen. I just wish it wasn't Big Jeff.
0: I know.
1: I do.
0: But it is every year. So I guess I'm not surprised. But I also don't think it's like some big, you know, indictment of Big Jeff or anything. No. And I know you agree with that. Yeah. So like, but it's just crazy how people can't. It's the game of telephone always interests me, how one person could say one thing or see one thing and then about 6 degrees of separation, and it's a totally different thing.
1: That's what the media is. Catty chatties. That's what you told me.
0: Little tattletales and chatty catties. All right, when we come back, we'll be joined by Chris Phillips of SEC Unfiltered to talk about everything SEC. We got a lot to talk about. And he has some win total projections to talk about
1: finally,
0: as well.
1: Finally, Chris.
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0: 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If you have any SEC questions, I don't think we've ever taken a phone call, but if you got any SEC questions.
21: That's terrifying.
0: For Chris Phillips.
21: That's actually terrifying.
1: Because you look like the type that embraces
21: I used to take calls on the show, and it was a blast. So okay. Can I start with this, by the way?
0: You sure can.
21: Happy belated birthday.
0: Oh, there you go. Look at that.
1: I didn't get no SEC gear this year. Are you still backdating it to last year when you gave me the hat?
21: Yeah, I'm still
0: wear that.
1: I do too. I got it in my car.
21: I've got more for y'all, but here's the point of this I wanted to bring up. So happy belated birthday.
1: Oh, got a curveball here.
21: I was not today years old, but about how long ago was it? A week when your birthday was?
1: Uh-huh.
21: However long? I was a week, however long that was. At that moment, I did not know. This guy played in the NFL. I had no idea. I just thought you were just some radio schmuck. I saw the picture and I was like, wait a minute. That's,
1: you thought what?
21: I thought you were just some radio schmuck. You know, like just some radio Joe. And sure enough, they say happy birthday to our very own. It's a picture of him with the Titans.
0: Yeah.
21: That's the hit man.
1: That's an actual compliment right there. But see, that's
21: I'm sorry, I gotta brush up on my Titans history.
1: Because that shows me that you viewed me only as a radio guy, that I was pretty competent as a radio guy. See, that's how I take
21: now
1: that.
21: I'm like, yeah, God, right. he's definitely looking at me as a non-ball member for all the stuff I've ever said.
1: That was that Ball State, you know, David Letterman building a communications building.
21: When did you play in the NFL, Blaine?
1: I did not. That's just a...
21: That was AI.
1: Yeah, it was.
0: It's like the cornucopia and the fruit of the loom thing. It's a Mandela effect.
1: What? It's no big deal. You got
21: duped. See, now I'm confused.
1: You got duped.
21: I got duped.
1: Yeah, you got duped.
21: No way.
0: From 90...
1: Do I look like I played in the NFL?
21: Kinda. I mean, I was going to say, though, I was born in 90, so okay. I probably missed a lot of your career, with all due respect.
1: I don't know. It's AI. I don't know.
21: I was like, what?
0: Oh, yeah.
21: What?
0: I take it, Tennessee Titans fan.
21: Where is the
0: up?
21: Jersey hanging in the studio? Like, where is it at?
1: I was not a Titans fan. Who was your NFL team? Did you have one?
21: So my dad and grandfather both liked the Dolphins.
0: Oh, my dad liked the Dolphins too.
21: We were never a diehard NFL household, or really even college household for that matter. But my grandfather liked Zonkey and Larry Zonka and Greasy.
1: Oh, that was.
21: And my dad liked Marino. So I grew up watching the Dolphins.
1: My AI played against Marino his rookie year.
21: Your AI, okay, all right, yeah. Funny story. My dad was at the bowl game when Clemson played Pitt.
1: Thanks for looking at my X account. On you know.
21: Yeah, I mean,
1: look at that. Shows you. Every time we have you on, I scroll and check all your stuff.
0: Well, to be fair, you just have a lot of motivational stuff on your tweet.
21: I feel bad. I meant my profile.
0: Oh, yeah.
21: See, little did I know.
1: If you go to somebody, that's their profile. It tells you everything about them.
21: Little did I know. I'm going to do a full film breakdown on you next show.
0: Hey, listen, it will be fun.
1: Yeah.
21: It might be in black and white, but it'll be fun.
0: It'll be in Technicolor.
21: Or it's AI. It's just full AI.
1: AI was not in black and white, I don't think. I don't think it did. It elevated to the
21: At least I know it. Linebacker, right?
0: Let's just stop with the AI stuff.
21: Didn't you have like a neck pad on in that picture?
1: You go with the Ross stuff. Ross was the
21: No? I thought he had a neck pad on.
3: One of them big ass shoulder pads back then.
21: Those massive shoulder
1: pads. That might have been when I had a neck issue. You know,
0: I don't even know if you know who Mike Allstott is, but he wasn't out there looking like Mike Allstott.
21: I know who Mike Allstott is, yes.
1: You know,
21: I do. Buccaneers.
1: I know him, too.
21: Yeah.
1: Yeah, I tried to make sure I didn't run into him. I tried not to, but that was a really tough task, man.
21: Were you on Madden at any point?
1: Of course. You got to check out my AI. He was over there all over
21: the place. What was your rating on Madden?
1: 93. Yeah.
0: Listen, there's no joke.
21: Okay. I mean, starting safety in the NFL, it should be pretty high.
0: And he was called the Hitman. Like, that's his actual legit nickname.
21: I apologize. What did Shaq say one time? I was unfamiliar with your game.
0: Yeah.
21: I apologize.
1: That's good. Yeah.
21: I will come correct.
0: But to be fair, if you're not a Tennessee Titans fan growing up,
21: grew up in South Carolina,
0: overcome.
21: Never been to the state of Tennessee till 2023.
0: Then you get a pass. People in the chat are flaming you, but like
21: that's fine. That's okay.
1: I mean, I give you some cojones.
21: The only thing I knew about
1: my AI guy.
21: The only thing I knew about the Titans was McNair.
1: Mm-hmm.
21: That was it. I couldn't have named another player.
1: Yeah, him and Eddie paid with me.
21: Okay. Well, hey, at least I know you played when the Titans were good. When the Titans were actually winning games.
0: He's one of the reasons why.
21: Thank goodness. You got any eligibility left? Can you go suit up?
1: No, I can't help it.
21: Can your AI?
1: The guys that got a safety, I think, are a little bit better than I was right now. So I don't know. Hooker Winston, man.
21: They need
1: good,
21: a pep
1: man.
21: Talk or something. Get them right.
1: You
21: get
1: said
21: right.
1: You weren't a fan, but you are a fan of South Carolina since we, you know. So don't act like you're not a fan. You're a Gamecocks fan.
21: I was at one point. Yeah. That's a long story.
1: So you don't want to get into that.
21: No, we not
1: was
21: on
1: that
21: air.
1: Your
21: we
1: AI?
21: That was AI. Yeah.
0: So let me ask you this: since we're talking about South Carolina, your season prediction, game by game predictions over on SEC Unfiltered, 6-6 for South Carolina, 3-6 in the SEC. If that is the case, is Shane Beamer fired?
21: You know, it's interesting. Do I think he should be? Yes. Is he? I will say yes, but I hesitate to say yes more than I did say a month or two ago.
0: Yeah.
21: Because the more people I talk to, the more I think that potentially just making postseason play and getting to a bowl game, I know what the fans want. I don't know how Jeremiah Donati, the athletic director, feels about him, right? I don't know if he's itching at the bit to get his guy in there. From what I'm told, they have a pretty good relationship, but I will side with yes. I think the fan uproar will be to such a degree, because as you saw in the predictions, I have it as a typical Shane Beamer South Carolina year, very, very up and down. Like, I actually later today, we'll get into the depths of that prediction and we'll drop that on YouTube, but I think they go into that Tennessee game with his job on the line. And Shane Beamer and South Carolina, what do they do when their backs are against the wall? They tend to show up and win those games. And unfortunately,
1: that's in South Carolina, by the way.
21: No, that's in Columbia. Yeah, okay. It's at Williams-Brice Stadium. So I and it'll be at night. And they always seem to get somebody in those settings. And unfortunately for the Vols, I think they drew the short straw in that one. Faison Brandon going on the road. Like, I like this Tennessee team, obviously, South Carolina.
1: You know who the starting quarterback is?
21: I think it's going to be Faison Brandon.
1: Oh.
21: I'd actually today put money on it and say it's Faison Brandon. Yeah.
1: Oh, okay, so,
21: yeah.
1: Oh.
21: Since the last time I talked to y'all.
1: This is the guy who was right now. I got Lane Kiffin right the whole time.
21: I think it's – I'll put it to you this way, just since we're switching gears.
1: Okay.
21: I think when you're this neck and neck going into fall camp and you have – I think rule of thumb generally, you go with the younger, more talented, higher upside guy. Because I think you can sell that. I think you can – if you go 7-5 with Faison Brandon versus 7-5 or even 8-4 with GMAC, it's a lot different vibe, in my opinion. Or if you go 8-4 and 8-4 with both, it's a lot different vibe. You know, you got DGG coming in next year, and that, you know, I think you got to roll with Faison. I do. I think you just take your lumps. You say, you know what? If it gets bad enough, we've got George McIntyre as a safety option, but I would go with the more talented. And here's the thing. He's not going to have to do that much. And then you introduce quarterback run game to go along with Bishop and a great offensive line and weapons on the outside.

0: a good question anyway, was because I heard on Buck's show on my way in, they had Adam Sparks on last week, and he framed it as this is George McIntyre's job to win. Not to lose, but to win. Like, he's got to beat out Faizon Brandon. And if that's the case, don't we just kind of know that George McIntyre is not that good? Like, why is... For Heupel being a quarterback developer as he's had, and he's had George McIntyre on the roster for now his second year, and this guy still can't win it, the job or anything, like, it's got to be Faizon Brandon. But also, what does that say about George McIntyre? Anything? Am I just reading too much into it?
1: I don't think you're reading too much into it. I mean, I think what it says to me, like you said, yeah, Faizon Brandon feels like the guy to beat based off that assumption or that statement. I'll say this. Do I think at the very, very top of the ceiling, this Tennessee team could go 10-2 and get to the playoff? And again, I've heard y'all talk about it. We've talked about it. Sure, if everything went right. Realistically, this is an 8-4 team. 9-3 be an awesome year. You're building for the future. Faizon Brandon is the guy of the future. That's why you brought him in. That's why you worked so hard to get him. You know, so I just... That's kind of the way I look at it, unless, like you said, George McIntyre just blows him away in fall camp and he takes that job. I think you go with the younger, higher upside, build for the future. You know, how can you not get excited about the idea of Faizon and DGG in the backfield? And that's going to get other guys excited to come play for you. So, and this is no slight to George McIntyre, but I'd say the same thing at Alabama. Like, when it's a Keelon Russell and Austin Mack, if they're neck and neck, dude, this is why you worked so hard to get Keelon Russell to campus. This is why you worked so hard to get Faizon Brandon to campus. You know, it's his time. So that's who I would roll with. It's going to be interesting to see how it develops, obviously, with fall camps getting going today.
0: What about Arian Carter? Now, what that about that whole situation? Because we haven't talked to you since that whole that.
1: I don't know
0: down.
1: If we can say the word that Josh Heupel used.
0: Bullcrap.
1: I didn't know, by the way. I didn't know you could say nuts on radio until I heard y'all in the last segment before I got here.
2: Well, you,
1: when you said hit him in the nuts at practice. Oh. I didn't know you could say that. Maybe you can't say it. I don't know. Get that button ready back there. I think it's nonsense. I do. It's of all the things we have going on in college football and college sports, I'm worried about a guy that took a flight and he repaid it. That is a key part of this. Andy repaid it. $430. Guys are making, you know, respect to him. DG's getting $6 million to go to Tennessee. We're worried about $430. That's just crazy to me.
2: Backstory to it, though? What do you think is really going on here? Are the NCAA just
1: the Arian Carter thing?
2: Yeah, but are they mad?
1: Doesn't
2: at Tennessee
1: it feel like NCAA
2: something?
1: Picks on Tennessee a little bit?
2: Right, I feel like there's some beef here going on.
0: Is that
2: so
0: because
2: petty?
0: They get sued by Tennessee for like eligibility
1: right,
0: and all that?
1: Is Tennessee that forthcoming and that honest that they like we better report it?
0: Yeah,
1: because not everybody's reporting everything. You know, I don't know. That's a great question. But, yeah, the Arian Carter thing again, you suspend him for a game, whatever. But for him to miss week two against Georgia Tech is just straight up foolish. So I don't know if it gets fixed. I hope it does. But, I mean, we got a lot bigger issues to tackle than that.
0: That's what it feels like. It felt like when I saw it, I was like, the blip over the notification on your phone says, you know, Arian Carter suspended for 2 games. And then you pull up the actual tweet it's referencing and it says over $427. And that's 2 games after Tennessee appealed a 3-game suspension. Like the fact that it was even 3 games, the fact that it's even 2 games is crazy to me. And I get that it's like letter of the law or whatever and all that, but it seems so freaking frivolous in the big scheme of things.
2: That's like, you know, missing curfew and you go, we usually suspend guys, you know, or don't start them. Mm-hmm. We'll just make you run before the game or something. This was petty, man.
1: NIL's such a thing. Let's just start fining them.
2: Yeah.
1: What I said. Either you have to sit 2 games, or you got to give us $20,000.
2: Oh, man.
0: That's crazy.
2: Whatever it was worth per your contract.
1: Right. Whatever, 5% of your contract. I don't know. 1%. I don't know. Do something.
0: All right. 2026 coaches poll preseason top 25 rankings came out. Well, I think it was, 8 or 9 SEC teams?
1: Nine. They threw Missouri in there as charity.
0: Yeah.
1: Work, but that's okay.
0: So the Missouri being in there is pretty. I was actually very surprised. Tennessee at 18 in the preseason poll with their quarterback uncertainty and all that kind of stuff, that they were still that high.
1: I think people are starting to catch on to what we've been saying for a couple months, that Tennessee's a little bit better than people are giving them credit for. So I think the roster around the quarterback –

0: And they have questions. Everybody has questions. Everybody's got questions to answer. But, I mean, again, 1,000-yard rusher, experienced offensive line, one of the best in the SEC, Braylon Staley, Mike Matthews, if they can live up to their billing. You know, Jim Knowles on defense, Arion Carter, whenever he plays. And Jim Knowles at DC. I mean, they've got, yeah, I think people are starting to catch. I loved seeing Tennessee at 18. I think that's about the right spot. Top 15 might be a little bit aggressive, but yeah, I think they're a top 20 team just based off roster alone.
1: Seven in the top 13, I mean, is kind of crazy, yeah. Right? Like, I mean, that seven SEC teams in the top 13,
0: yeah.
1: Which kind of plays into the fact of, okay, you know, the playoffs, we kind of all talked about like five teams, six teams getting in. Seven teams in the top 13 makes that feels like a reality.
0: Yeah, the SEC sucks per Kurt Cignetti.
1: Yeah. You
0: know, it's just terrible. So.
1: Man, yeah, I really hope he's not digging himself into a grave where, like, Indiana sucks this year. Because I think Indiana being good is fun for the sport.
0: He's earned immunity. I mean, you win a national title, go undefeated. He's earned immunity. I totally get it. But, I didn't have too much of a gripe with the coach's poll.
2: Clemson at 23?
0: Well, you didn't let me get there yet. Okay, I said too much of a gripe. I had some gripes. Yeah, Clemson being ranked is... That feels like, and I know it was the coaches' poll, so I don't think they'd think this way, but like if they're ranked in the AP poll, we're doing that just to have a ranked on ranked matchup at LSU week one. You can't convince me otherwise, right? I was going to say though, I mean, I think Georgia being ahead of Texas, I liked it. Some people are going to have, I think in the AP, that's what I always find fascinating. How does the AP compare to the coaches? What do the writers think? What do the people like me think versus the people like Blaine who actually played? You know what I mean? So, what's the comp there?
2: You know better than me.
0: No. So I mean, I thought Georgia ahead of Texas, I thought was right. I think Texas might be the most talented team in the SEC, but I think Georgia is the best team until we see otherwise. Mm. I thought it was a great microcosm of the league and how there's a tier with those two teams, and then you had, I think it was 8 through 12 or 9 through 12 or whatever. It was those four teams stacked together, A&M, Alabama, Oklahoma, and Ole Miss. I think they're kind of that next group of contenders, if you will, knocking on the door of, you know, all fighting to get back to the playoff. And then LSU being a couple spots down, I liked that. I think, if anything, maybe they're a little bit too high still. I just need to see it before I can believe it with 50-plus new players and a new head coach. Again, Tennessee at 18, no issues there. I think Tennessee's a top 20 team. Mizzou at 25, again, was charity.
1: Yeah.
0: And I have made no friends with the folks in the Show Me State over the last couple days and a couple weeks because I'm selling Mizzou stock. I got them 5-7. I think they fall off this year big time. Here's the deal with Mizzou, too, and I'll say this. And I get it. Nobody wants to hear before the season starts that their team's going to suck. Everybody wants to have hope. This is the time of year where everybody's 0-0. Mm-hmm. Nobody's fumbled the football. Nobody's thrown a pick. Nobody's dropped a pass. Nobody's made a mistake. So everybody's got the same chance, quote-unquote, of reaching the promised land or having a great season. The fact of the matter is, as y'all know, we live in Nashville with the Titans. Not everybody in the NFL can go 10-7, 11-6. Somebody's got to lose games. Somebody has to have the first pick. Somebody is going to suck. It is just going to happen. So somebody in the SEC is going to miss a bowl game. The losses have to pile up for someone. I think that someone, one of them, is Mizzou this year. I think that just some of the pieces that they lost and the schedule, I think, much tougher than years past.
1: Well, speaking of schedules, when we come back, we're going to go through your game-by-game predictions for University of Tennessee. This is Cover 2 with Blaine Bishop and Zach Lyons here on 104.5 The Zone.
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1: My next Road to Glory player on EA College Football 27.
0: Yeah.
1: Is going to be Blaine Bishop. We're going to go to Ball State. We're going to go win the Heisman.
2: Hey, man, that football powerhouse over there, man. You better watch out.
1: Dude, I'm about to be, yeah, we're about to run
2: watch
1: it.
2: Watch this. We got
1: I just found my next segment of content.
2: Ohio State first game. And Ohio State. I don't know if any of those guys would be out there in the second half. They may be at the end of the first quarter.
3: Hey, if there's anything to take away from this, Chris is just too honest. He tells it like it is. Coming out of here and
2: lying. Much respect.
1: Again, I was not an NFL guy in the slightest. I mean, just I sympathize
0: with you because I understand.
1: I still don't have an NFL team. I guess now I'm claiming the Titans, but all right.
0: You got a chance. So you don't have to do this.
1: Well, here's the thing.
0: You can choose someone else.
1: Not to get too deep in my personal life. My girlfriend is a Chiefs fan. Exactly. So I'm like, good bandwagon.
0: Yeah, but if you break up, what are you going to do?
1: I haven't got that far yet. That's not in the plans, Zach.
0: Oh, sorry.
1: Hey, well, that's not in the plans.
2: I played my last year with Andy Reid in Eagles.
1: You played with him or for him?
2: Well, I mean for him. Yeah.
1: Okay.
2: I played with him.
1: That's awesome.
2: It's all the same. Yeah.
1: Yeah. I don't even remember the Houston Oilers. So just like put it in some context.
2: Oh yeah, that's a whole bunch of people's generation. Yeah.
1: Yeah. So.
0: Well, do you remember that you picked Tennessee to lose to Arkansas?
1: I did. I remember that vividly. Yeah.
0: Tennessee.
1: Yeah, that was on purpose.
2: You thought you got
0: I think he was kind of trying to keep he going down this road because he didn't want to talk
1: about
0: Tennessee.
1: We're just
0: going to
1: turn this into a Titans segment.
2: So you have Arkansas beating Tennessee.
1: I do.
2: Oh, yeah. My.
1: It's been a house of horror for the Vols.
0: Tennessee 8-4 on the season, 5-4 in the SEC.
1: 8-4 on its face.
0: Yeah.
1: Tennessee fans' reaction. What do you think? How would they react to just the record?
0: I think I think most people should be happy.
1: But the context matters.
0: The context matters. Because losing to Arkansas, but you beat Alabama.
1: Would you trade a loss to Arkansas for a win over Bama?
2: No. I wouldn't. I'm not a fan.
1: Bull crap.
2: I wouldn't. But I know.
1: You know how much Vol fans hate Alabama?
2: I know they would.
1: They would lose every other game to beat Alabama.
2: They would rather win and lose all the rest of their games, probably.
1: Yeah.
2: But for me, at least you can justify Alabama loss. You cannot justify losing to Arkansas. That won't hurt more.
1: Here's
2: for me
1: the deal.
2: As a fan that I am. Now, I'm not a UT graduate and all of that. So, but I could appreciate that. Dang, man, we got beat by them.
1: I would be lying to you if I told you that past history didn't play into this prediction somewhat.
2: That's that big.
1: It has been a house of horrors for Tennessee. I was there in 24 when they lost. I didn't think Arkansas had even a remote chance. Now, that team was better than this one. No doubt. No doubt. Have we watched college football the last couple of years? I mean, you got to think outside the box a little bit with these predictions. On paper, should Tennessee win? Yes. On paper, should they probably win by double digits? Yes. But I think Arkansas is going to clip somebody. I don't think Arkansas goes 0-9 in SEC play. Unfortunately, Tennessee, you're the one I think they get. I could be very well wrong. I'm prepared to be wrong. I don't necessarily even want to be right in that one. But I think 8-4 is the record for Tennessee. How they get there is up for debate.
0: Do you think because going Auburn, Arkansas, Alabama, that could be considered a trap game?
1: I do. That was one of the reasons I picked it. Yeah, I mean, I think it's certainly nestled perfectly where it's an upset alert game at minimum. So, and what has Josh Heupel had a history of at Tennessee? Losing inexplicable road games. So, that's still something that I think he has to overcome. He has the team. He has the talent. Not even denying that. But that's something he has to overcome and a question he has to answer. So, yeah, 8-4 was where I landed. I mean, you see on that schedule.
0: Four and one through the first five games is pretty good. 4-1. I'd be feeling pretty good if I was a Tennessee fan.
1: What you'll notice, the theme of that prediction, I believe in the power of Neyland. Like, that is such a hard place to play. Like, it is such a difficult place. I think Tennessee also, from a mental standpoint, I don't think Bama's that big, bad, scary beast they have to overcome anymore. Like, I think in 22, that was what made the win so monumental. It felt like we can't beat these
2: guys. That was phenomenal.
1: And it was the feeling of, like, finally, David beat Goliath. I don't even know who's David and who's Goliath anymore at this point in that showdown. At least at Neyland. right? So right. I think Tennessee, Jim Knowles at that point in the season, I think defensively they'll be able to dial it up to slow down, if not stop, Keelon Russell on that offense. And I think by then you're going to see Faison Brandon and the offense really, really clicking. Deshaun Bishop, who I think is going to be good all year long, he will do his thing in that one. And, you know, more than likely night game at Neyland. So,
0: because that's when we were talking about this schedule, looking at it, and I think it was last time we had you on, we talked about it after you left, but it was like, this is pretty favorable because a lot of the games are at Neyland, at home.
1: Here's the other part, too, and I'll admit to you when I was going through this. I don't think Tennessee's going to the college football playoff.
0: Right.
1: Just don't think it's happening. So I'm like, there have to be losses because it's very easy to go through this schedule. I mean, Furman, Georgia Tech, Kennesaw State. Georgia Tech could be interesting, but I don't think they're going to be as good this year without Haynes King. Chalk them all up. Texas, but it's at home. You could talk yourself into it. Auburn, first-year head coach. Arkansas, not very good. Alabama, it's at home. South Carolina, not very good. Kentucky, not very good. First-year head coach. At A&M, tough.
0: Yeah.
1: Tough. But a lot of new for them. LSU, first-year coach, it's at home. Vandy, they're going to take a step back. Yeah. They're going to take a step back with that year. I can't pick them to go. I'm not picking them to go 12-0. They're going to lose some games.
4: Well, you can go through the schedule and say two losses.
1: Could, but I don't think they're going to the playoff this year. Playoff. I don't. I do think there will be some hiccups and some bumps in the road with a young quarterback.
4: Ooh, yeah, but also he brings that running dynamic, as you mentioned.
1: He does.
4: That could cause problems.
1: But you know what? Some of these other teams as well, they're good too. You know? You got to remind me.
4: You're on the Gator bandwagon. Did I see you over there doing the Gator
1: job? Listen, Florida's not on this schedule.
4: Talking about that's going to be the team that does squeak in.
1: No, they're not. I have Ole Miss at 9-3. Oh. I do have Florida going 9-3. I don't think they get in.
4: Okay.
1: No, I think Ole Miss is the only 9-3 to get them. But, listen, the Arkansas game is going to be a hot take. I mean, the rest of them, Texas, you're not expected to win. At South Carolina is probably going to be like this. What's fascinating about this, I think Josh Heupel should be back for 2027 with this result.
0: Yeah.
1: But if they, what a weird stretch of emotions it'll be if you lost at Arkansas, you beat Alabama, and then you lost at South Carolina. How are Vol fans feeling after that?
0: And I'd also add, that would make the Vandy game even more important at the end of the year, because if you lose
1: we talked about it. Yeah, if they go into Vandy 7-4 and lose, I think Heupel very well might be gone.
0: All right.
1: I think the game's that important.
0: All right. Chris Phillips, SEC Unfiltered.
1: No bueno.
0: Is where you can go and get all of his content for college sports.
1: I'm going to go buy me a Blaine Bishop
0: jersey. NFL sports, but college sports.
1: I'm going to go get me a Blaine Bishop jersey. That's the only way to rectify this.
4: I don't think they exist.
0: Well, just get a custom one.
1: AliExpress exists. Yeah. We can go order one. Order one from China.
0: He's going to get Blaine Bishop jersey.
1: Yeah, Blaine Bishop. Let me get a bobblehead, too. Yeah. Blaine Bishop bobblehead.
4: The bobblehead.
0: You can probably find one of those. All right. SEC Unfiltered, Chris Phillips, thanks for joining us and going around the SEC with us. When we come back, we'll switch gears to the Tennessee Titans. 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
17: Good afternoon, live from the Circus Sports at the Mid Kentucky Downs studio. I'm Ross Johnston. We got another big extension in the NFL yesterday as Ian Rappaport reported that former Tennessee offensive lineman and current Bears offensive tackle Darnell Wright became one of the highest paid tackles in the league with a 4-year, $116 million extension, with $93 million of that being guaranteed. Jordan Schultz also reported today that the Washington Commanders are signing free agent wide receiver Stephon Diggs to a 1-year deal. Jeremy Fowler also confirmed reports today that Falcons edge rusher Jalen Walker tore his ACL in practice yesterday and will miss the entire 2026 season. 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

0: 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Man, this chat pulls no punches, and they have no mercy. I love it at times, but sometimes we got to reel them back
1: in.
0: They
1: ripped him about the UT staff at Arkansas.
0: No, they didn't know, but they don't even care about that. He may well, if he would have said that UT was going to go 0-12, I think they'd still be talking about the Blaine Bishop thing.
1: Oh man, it's all right, man. It's cool.
0: I think you got to understand.
1: It's been a while, man.
0: Right? Like, okay, he's born in 1990. Right?
1: That's still pretty young.
0: Man. It's still young. But also, he didn't grow up in Tennessee.
1: Where did he say he grew up?
0: He grew up in South Carolina.
1: In Florida.
0: Yeah. And so his dad was a Dolphins fan, but he grew up an SEC football fan. And as someone that, like myself, grew up an SEC football fan, it was football on Saturdays, church on Sundays. So until we moved up, or until I got older and more interested in the NFL, and that would have been around, I think, 96, 97 for me. And he's, again, 5 years younger than me. 96, 97 for me, and then we moved up here in 2002. I wasn't a huge NFL fan. It was very cursory. I knew of the teams that were playing on the TV and in our area in that time, and we did get some Titans games. But, like, we got a lot of Atlanta games and stuff. And that's what he said he watched. Like, I watched a few Atlanta games, a few Carolina Panthers games. But, you know, I think that people just kind of misunderstand that everybody that comes on this show automatically researched a host. I don't think anybody's Googling me that's coming on this show.
1: Well, no, I would say this. That is, nothing against, him, but every show I go on that I do interviews on, I always go look up the host.
0: Do you go?
1: Absolutely do.
0: See, I guess I'm not in that position. I just accept.
1: Absolutely, I do. Well, first of all, because I want to see who I'm talking to.
0: Yeah.
1: And it ain't about if they play in the league or didn't play in the league. I want to know a little about them so I understand, this guy brings the punches.
0: Gotcha.
1: Hey, this guy's going to ask
0: controversial more type about question. That.
1: Right. So I'm doing it for that reason, not to really know who they are. I just want to know how they interview, and that way I can, be prepared, at least mentally, about, what they're going to be asked, because they probably said something beforehand. No doubt, and when somebody's doing research, or especially if you come on a show live in the city you live in, I would think you would have done a research. Ross would have even done his research.
0: Would you have, Ross?
2: I've just known Blaine for a while.
0: Well, yeah, but would you? And theoretically,
2: if I was like going appearing on a show or something, I think I would do like a basic maybe look up their Instagram or something.
0: Yeah,
2: like
3: Instagram.
0: At the same time, though,
2: I understand, like, if you are not a fan of this franchise in the NFL, you're not going to know all the franchise legends. I mean,
1: right,
2: I couldn't name you all.
1: He's looking up the franchise. He's looking up the people who's coming on the radio.
2: I know.
0: I would do the YouTube. To your point, I would do the YouTube.
1: See, that's exactly what my son would say. I said, you always supposed to know who you're talking to.
0: Yeah.
1: That's like knowing your audience. You got to know who you're talking to. If you don't, then you didn't do your due diligence or your homework.
0: Yeah.
1: That is like a no-brainer,
0: because I do my homework on the host or on the guest. I wouldn't expect that anybody's really doing their homework on me.
1: I would.
0: Particular.
1: I would, definitely.
0: But you are like the premier preparer, too. Yeah, I knew when I asked this question that you definitely would.
1: No way that I would not. Now, I know a whole bunch of athletes probably wouldn't have done that, but somebody in the industry, that was a little more disappointing, that he didn't even look up and know who he was talking to, period.
0: Like, yeah.
1: It had nothing to do with me being a former Titan or not. I at least want him to, I want to know who I'm talking to.
0: Because I do look up like podcast numbers and radio numbers and stuff like that, and maybe get a clip or two to just see how the flow of the show goes. To your point, I would do that for sure. I don't know if I'm like deep diving into Wikipedia pages and all that.
1: No. I'm talking about, I'm looking at their, their ex account. I want to say Twitter, but so I'd look up their ex account and, kind of scroll down there. Okay. Oh, this guy's done this. And then, okay, cool. And that's it. I want to have some cursory knowledge of who I'm talking to, period. It's just like if you're going to an event, you want to just go to an event and you don't know nobody. You don't want to know nobody.
0: I try not to go to an event that don't know.
1: Like,
0: anybody.
1: I mean, you may know a couple people, but you want to see, okay, in relationship of, let me have a better understanding, because it's about relationships, really, at the end of the day.
0: Now, let me ask you this. Were you offended that he didn't know?
1: No, I told him right there I wasn't. No, on air, live.
0: Right.
1: No, not at all.
0: Because people are here are being offended on your behalf.
1: I get it. But, well, see, the difference between me and most athletes is I don't look at myself as an athlete. That's just something that I did. And see, that's what happened.
0: That's not your whole identity.
1: Yeah, that's not it. Exactly. That was never going to be it. That was part of my whole life bringing up that I just played all these different sports, did all these different things. I was on debate teams, chess team, swim team. I mean, you know, that's how you get wrecked.
0: Yeah.
1: That's what happens to a lot of guys. If you think your identity is wrapped around some sport, then you are wrecked. No different than if you think your identity is wrapped around being on radio.
0: Right.
1: You're going to get wrecked. So, so that's never been a part of my DNA. So that's just something I did. I mean, I can tell you right now, I could have played 2 or 3 more years, but I didn't because I said, I'm going to get wrecked. Not that way wrecked my body. My body starts saying, hey, man, it's time. And if I couldn't play at a high level, I always said I was going to stop. And that's exactly what I did. I was first alternate Pro Bowl my last year. That's basically Pro Bowl.
0: Yeah. Yeah.
1: Especially
0: in today's.
1: Today's Pro Bowl. Right.
0: We had Shedeur Sanders and Joe Flacco make it.
1: So I actually took it as I said. I said I took it as a compliment.
0: Yeah.
1: Because guess what? He only looked at me as a radio guy. So that means he thought I was knowledgeable what I do.
0: Yeah.
1: That's how I looked at it.
0: Right. Yeah. I mean, that you're one of the best at what you do.
1: Yeah.
0: And to me, I mean, like.
1: I don't know about one of the best.
0: I think you're one of the best. Maybe that's just because I'm with you all the time, but I think you're one of the best.
2: I think, like, the whole. I mean, maybe it could have been handled better, could have done some research prior to the show. Also, at the same time, I think in the chat, we took it a little too far.
0: Yeah, they took it way too far.
2: It wasn't the worst thing in the world.
1: I appreciate you, chat.
2: But yeah, they
0: definitely will come to your back.
2: They're definitely looking out for you.
0: I mean, I didn't know this part until Duck Falling puts us in the chat, Twitch or YouTube, Facebook Live. He says, y'all remember when Buck Rising said he never knew Drew Brees played for the Chargers? That to me is pretty egregious. That's wild.
1: Is this true?
0: This is the chat.
2: Here's the thing, but they
0: do keep receipts in the chat.
2: If you're covering sports, you do have to have some basic knowledge of stuff. I mean, like some of this stuff you got to know.
1: Well, I mean, yeah, I would. Yeah, sometimes I have to bring him up because he was one of the best I've ever done radio with, and that was Mark Howard. His knowledge of what happened in the 50s, 60s, 70s, 80s, even
0: before. I envy that all the time.
1: I was like,
0: dang,
1: man, you're a walking encyclopedia. Like that was
0: you are too. I get it. Nah, and maybe not like him, but like
3: the way that
0: Wayne Moore. I'll never forget. We were talking about Wayne Morris, and you were like, he played so and so, right? And I'm like, I don't know. Let me go look. You're like, yeah, and hey, you knew where he played high school.
1: Hey,
0: at.
1: Man, I just wish I was on that level. That's some. So you can't use the excuse, you know, with you guys on air, like saying I only know the era with that I watched. No, it's more than that. You got to go back and start doing research. And, you know, sometimes it happens to you're doing the research, but you got to have some form of knowledge of what's happened in the past. That way you understand why it's happening today.
0: Mm.
1: And that to me, that's what, you know, it should be. But a lot of people don't, especially with all the social media stuff. Everybody's got their own brand and everything. Yeah, so it's a little different. It's no different than people think, you know, my generation, Michael Jordan was the best. The generation after that thought it was Kobe Bryant. Now they think it's LeBron James.
0: Yeah.
1: Because those are the guys that they saw play. And so I get it. But there was good players before that.
0: Yeah. I mean, there's even good players before Michael Jordan, right?
1: Right, no doubt. There was, you know, the guys that I didn't see, Bill Russell, you know, Pete Maravich. I mean, all these guys. I mean, man, Will Chamberlain. I mean, man, like that. I never saw any of these guys play. But you go see the highlights. You go do the research.
0: Right.
1: Like, well, damn, I mean, should these guys be in the top, you know, 20 players of all time?
0: Right, exactly. Mm-hmm. It's just, I find the whole thing fascinating for people when they get
1: Jerry
0: like,
1: West.
0: Did you know Jerry West
1: is the actual logo?
0: Yeah.
1: Right.
0: The logo, Jerry
1: but
0: West.
1: How did you know that?
0: Oh, man. Not initially from watching Jerry West. Because I grew up with a friend that was a massive.
1: I never watched Jerry West.
0: I had a friend that was a massive Lakers fan that would always play clips or stuff like that.
1: Yeah,
0: so I knew of Jerry West, but I didn't know he was the logo till probably at a bar trivia night back in the early 2000s.
1: Ross didn't know.
0: Right? Like, I bet Ross actually did know.
2: Like, I don't think it was something I would have looked up, though. I think it was just someone tells you, like, Jerry West, the logo, Lakers legend, all that stuff.
1: Yeah. Now, what made me look at it when people were saying that they're going to change the logo with MJ, you know, at points in time throughout early in his career. So I was like, oh, dang, who is the logo?
0: Yeah. Yeah, because I'll be real. Growing up, you know, I was just like, oh, that's just some random, you know.
1: It's the logo.
0: You know, just a logo or whatever. And then, like I said, it had to be at a bar trivia night. At some point, that question came up, and someone on our team knew.
1: You always doing the quiz questions?
2: No, that's why I stay see, sharp.
1: It's somewhat, you are doing the research, unbeknown yourself. You're trying to quiz yourself.
0: I'm like a big Immaculate highlights. Grid, right? Yeah, yeah. Has taught you a lot.
2: I'm a big highlights guy, though, too. Like, people watch movies and shows all the time. Like, if I'm at home and I'm chilling, I'm watching YouTube highlights of football, old games and stuff. That's just how I keep in touch with all of it, or try to at least.
0: Mine growing up was trying to, because I had fantasy football, so like that's where kind of my knowledge comes from. But also Madden, right? Like mm-hmm.
2: That's a good point.
0: I think when you, because for the longest time, sometime in the aughts, they quit doing the franchise, create a franchise or whatever, and you typically could create your own team
1: right.
0: And then you draft at all 53 players, right? So I'm learning, like, I'm drafting Dre Bly in, like, the 12th or something, you know, because I need a cornerback or whatever. But, like, that's how I started learning between fantasy football and that, all the NFL players. But then after that, I tried, you know, fantasy basketball, fantasy baseball, and I just gave up. That was too much.
2: That is...
1: I love to chat.
2: That's where that stuff's good, though. Like, Madden and fantasy or NBA 2K, whatever, it helps you learn, guys. Then it becomes a problem if you start thinking that that's who they are instead of watching actual games.
1: Yeah. They say Will Bolin's like that. They say they probably thinks he remembers even when he was born.
2: Maybe he does. That'd be crazy.
0: I didn't know that Will Bolin was like that. Like that kind of memory or whatever.
1: Yeah, I think he's kind of somewhat that way. Yeah, as a younger Mark Howard, I would say. So.
0: Yeah. Well, that's a pretty good compliment. Pretty good compliment. Yeah, I'm always amazed by your memory, though. Because don't you have like an eidetic memory?
1: Yesterday, but yeah.
2: It's selective.
0: That's how I am. Oh, my gosh. My wife will ask me something, and I'll be like, okay, and I'm going through the mind palace, like I call it. I call my mind palace. She'll ask me something, and I'll be like, does this tie to a football memory? Because then I'll know what I said. And so we'll get into arguments, and then she'll be like, you never said that. I said, oh, I said that. I said it at this game. That TV had this game on it, because I remember all that.
1: Your memory on games, especially where you were there.
0: Yeah, like I can remember where I was. I'd almost probably every game I've been to, like where I was. And like events like... I can this is going to be a little bit of a morbid thing, but like when Chris Benoit killed his family and killed himself, I remember I was at the Sportsman's Grill in Franklin, Tennessee at a corner booth under a TV.
2: That's real, though.
1: I think we should go to break.
2: I think, you know what it is? It's like selective memory or selective attention.
1: I definitely have that. I definitely do.
2: My mom will be like, what'd you do last week? And I'm like, oh, shoot, I kind of forget. But did you know that Marcus Johnson went for 100 yards on Marshawn Lattimore 4 years ago?
0: Right.
2: Did you know that?
0: Right.
1: It is. You know, I always joke around and like, well, you know, I must have so much in my data bank that I can remember and recall. So I have to spit stuff out and then put news.
0: That's why I can't take on another sport. Like, it's all football in this brain. That's what's got to live there.
1: I wish I was on those levels.
2: I got a boatload of college basketball, too. Luckily, there's not too much crossover.
0: You know a ton of college basketball.
2: There's not too much crossover there, thankfully. Yeah.
0: All right, when we come back, we'll go to Gil out in California, and we'll talk more Tennessee Titans. 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

0: 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We got the chat is just now doing that game where they just name random NFL players. We got Kevin Falk, Kobe Fleener, Zach Stacy, Jeff Blake, Joe Horn, Chris Ivory, Deuce McAllister. I mean, all kinds of different names going on.
1: Some of them I don't even know. Kobe Fleener, who was that?
0: That was Andrew Luck's starting tight end, I think his second year at the Colts.
2: He had long hair coming out the back of his helmet.
1: Oh, he did.
0: He's a big, tall, basketball-looking, lanky tight end guy, which most of them kind of look
1: the guy
0: that way.
1: It was pretty good. He went to Western Kentucky.
2: A tight end?
1: Yeah. He was pretty good, number 80.
2: A Colts tight end?
1: 84.
0: Not Kobe Fleener?
1: I don't think it was. That's why I'm asking, because
0: I know who you're talking about, too.
2: Oh, it's Jack Doyle.
0: Jack Doyle.
2: I didn't know he went to Western. That's a crazy pull.
0: Jack Doyle.
1: You know how I know him? Watch this. He went to my high school.
2: Your high school, man. It doesn't get as much pubs.
0: You kind of like got a little IMG over there, it feels like. Everybody went to your high school.
1: We definitely recruit.
0: Yeah.
2: It's like IMG Midwest.
1: It's Father Ryan that recruits.
0: Yeah. Did you hear what Ross said? He called it IMG Midwest.
1: Yeah, they got some pretty good. They've had some guys go to some big schools. I just wasn't one of them.
2: I think the recruiting goes on a lot now in high school. Unfortunately,
1: but it's been some great talent, as I mentioned before. I know a lot of people here that went to Vandy. Corey Harris, who he played running back in high school, ended up playing defensive back for the Ravens, and he's from Indy too. He went to Ben Davis. He was everything. He won Mr. Football.
0: Your high school's incredible.
1: Yeah. Because my high school, that's Ben David. But yeah, if y'all want to go way back old school, I'm going to see if the chat knows this. Mark Clayton, you know?
0: Yes. Mark Clayton was the Baltimore Ravens wide receiver.
1: That's another one.
0: No, there's two.
1: Yes, there's two. It went to Dolphins.
0: The one with the Dolphins.
1: With Mark Duper and Mark Clayton with Dan Marino.
2: I never watched them live, but like
0: I don't know why I want to say Mike Clayton.
1: Mark Clayton.
0: I don't know why I always say Mike Clayton for the Miami Dolphins.
1: There is one that went to the Ravens, and so a lot of people. Yeah. I don't think they're related. By the way,
0: That guy Mark Clayton was supposed to be a big thing, and he never turned anything.
1: No,
0: something about the Ravens, man. Those wide receivers, except for Zay.
1: He got paid.
0: All right, let's go down to Gil in California. Gil, you're on with Blaine and Zach. Oh, Gil, are you there?
1: Gil's on California time.
3: Can you hear me?
0: I can hear you now.
1: Oh, there we go. Hey, Rocky Blyer.
3: What's going on with y'all?
0: You going good? Hey, listen, that finger was touching that dump button. Matt, I was about to hang up on you, so you got in right in the nick of time.
3: I just made it, huh?
0: Yeah.
3: Hey, so what's going on with y'all?
1: You in California?
3: Yeah, I'm out here in Cali in Pasadena.
1: Oh, okay. You big Titans fan or NFL fan?
3: I've been a Titans fan forever, Blaine. Man, I watched you play, so I know about Clayton. I used to play with him in Tecmo Bowl in the game, but I've been a Houston Oilers fan. I was a Houston Oilers fan, then I switched over to when they moved to Tennessee. I was left right alone with him.
1: Ah, okay. Well, that's good. That's exactly what
3: I love the Titans, man. So you know. I've been listening to y'all for a long time, and, you know, I respect – I really like Coach Mack. He had a way of not criticizing players but tell you what he see and let you read in between the lines. And I think a lot of the team had learned from him, and the way y'all watch practice is just cold, man. I've been listening to F-words, and it's just a lot of different ways that y'all have grown for me to listen to kind of get a feel of what's going on. But if y'all don't remember, last year I called and said Coach Callahan might not make it past week 5 because of the way he was getting tore up by Coach Denard and all the other coaches. And this year, I'm really concerned about the offensive line. Everybody I listen to is just like, it might be worse than last year. And I mean, I just think the biggest mistake they made is when they traded up into the first round, I thought they should have got like a swing tackle or offensive lineman. And I think they should have still kept Cushenberry. At this point, we had no room to cut an offensive lineman, so I'm just nervous with – we got good coaches, but talent-wise, it's just a bunch of low-level starters, and backups other than the I think our guard, and hopefully from what y'all say, I mean, it's not true, but it really might be a 7-win season.
0: I think
1: well, I said 7, you said 8, Ross said 9.
0: Now, I will say this to his point. It was reported by Aaron Wilson, who's a big respected NFL reporter, and he's based out of Houston, and he covers Houston Texans. He said that the Tennessee Titans were trying to trade up to get Kelen Rutledge. So I do think that they were trying to get up the guard from Georgia Tech.
1: And the Texans got him.
0: And the Texans end up getting him, and he's guard center. And then they decided to trade up to get Keldrick Fox. So I guess they had Kelen Rutledge pretty high on their board. So I do think that there was a plan for the future, just not that, again, kind of like free agency, sometimes things don't go your way. I will say this. I know a lot of people are really down on the offensive line as a whole. And we'll see in the regular season, right? Because we're just talking about practice. Mm-hmm. I don't know if this is technically going to be worse than last year. Because Lloyd Cushenberry was not good last year. Kevin Zeitler, it took almost a full season for him to ramp up. And then Dan Moore was up and down, and J.C. Latham was battling the hip injury, and when he wasn't out there, it was Ole Udo. I will say this, and when we said it yesterday, I'm concerned about the depth at offensive line just as much as I am at the starting position. But whether it's Jackson Slater or Cordell Volson starting next to Austin Slotman, I think it's an offensive line that can get you to maybe 20th ranked, maybe 16th ranked. It's not going to be top 10. It's not going to be top 5. May not even be top 15. But if it's not bottom 5, I think that's a huge step up and good enough to win games. Now, is it good enough to win 8 games? Good enough to win 9 games? I don't know. I'm not as concerned. At least my concern-o-meter right now is not going off on the first-string offensive line. But again, I've seen 2 padded practices, and in one-on-ones, there was no Big Jeff, no JFM, no Jermaine Johnson out on that field. So, like, I don't know what they're going to do in the scrimmage on Friday night. I don't even know how the scrimmage is actually going to work. I don't know what they're going to do in the joint practices and preseason games yet. That's when my concern-o-meter will either let me know that I was spot on saying that center right guard kind of stinks, or if, you know, maybe Carmen Brasillo is a little bit of an offensive line whisperer of some sort.
1: Well, I think how you protect an offensive line, especially this unit, I don't think they're going to be worse than last year. As long as they get everybody staying healthy and playing up to their capability, I think they're going to at least get to average in the NFL. And what would make it real comfortable for me is if they run the football. And I think that then helps them along the way in the passing game. And if they are able to do that, and I think the guys that they sign are more run block oriented and nasty. We just saw, you know, guys getting advice with Jeff.
0: Right.
1: Like, they ain't playing. They are not taking no smoke. They'll give it back to you. So I do like that part of it. So I think if they can get to average, and by the way, just like how everybody believed in Bill Callahan as offensive line coach, I think this offensive line coach is better. And I think he's a lot better because I think he knows how to work with guys in different ways instead of teaching one way. And I think he is flexible in the way that he teaches. And I think hence he's shown through his resume that he's had 3rd, 4th, 5th, 6th round guys do adequate and start in the National Football League. So I would put more weight and stock in that than I did with Bill Callahan. And I think they can get the average as long as they don't get some injuries. You know, like this Moore stuff scares me. As much as he was average, well, we don't have average behind him.
0: Right.
1: So that makes me a little nervous. So you got to have some little football luck along the way. But as long as they run the football, I think, quick passing game, I think. And I believe in the coaching staff, Daboll, especially on offense. So, since we're talking about the offense side, offensive line, I think they're going to be okay. I feel comfortable and confident in that.
0: Yeah, I think, like, okay, if you look at...
1: So you're more confident now than you were in the offseason.
0: I was so low in the offseason. Well, so
1: I'm
0: we
1: just trying
0: get,
1: to
0: yeah,
1: go how that's
0: yeah.
1: kind of...
0: Yeah, I think, okay, if they can get to the 20th best, how many sacks did Cam Ward

0: fantastic or anything, but like that's better than 58.
1: It's a realistic step up as well. You can't go from 58 to like 20 or something.
0: Yeah, like, I mean, that's kind of where I'm at, is like, if we can just get to the 20s, this is better. I've never said that this offense, I don't believe so. I may have said it in a rant, because sometimes I do rant and kind of black out with what I'm saying. Mm-hmm. But like, I've never said that I think this offensive line could be worse than last year. And I know a lot of people have said that. I think there is a chance with Carmen. I've always gone back to coaching with this offensive line. And if this coaching can get J.C. Latham on track, if they can make Dan Moore average, which aren't too big asks, right? Like, that's not really...
2: I would say it's doable.
0: They're doable things. Mm-hmm. We know what Peter Skoronski is. Well, that's three of your offensive linemen that are playing at either average or slightly above average. And then maybe you get the best of Volson and the best of Slotman. I don't know, like, if Slotman is not the worst center in the world, where Cushenberry felt like he was, I mean, I didn't watch every center, but felt like he was one of the worst centers in the NFL last year. That's better, and that's all you're trying to do. We're not trying to, listen, I want to keep Cam Ward as clean as possible, but as Ross just said, sometimes that's just not realistic. He also doesn't help the offensive line some, right? Like, he drifts in the pocket, and that's a kind of a hard quarterback to, when your quarterback drifts, it's a little hard to pass protect. And then if he goes off script on a play, that's even harder to pass protect, right? So some of the sacks are on Cam Ward, but if everybody can do their job just a little bit better, this team can be better and not have to be a top 10 offensive line. I think everybody wants a top 10 offensive line right now. It would be great, but I think ultimately, realistically, if you're 20th instead of 28, if you're 20th instead of 31, if you're 20th instead of 32, that's the realistic thing. I would like to be on the other side of 20, but I also know that the difference between the 20th ranked offensive line and the 18th ranked offensive line is not that much.
2: Mm-hmm. What were the two teams that played in the Super Bowl, the Seahawks and the Patriots?
0: Yeah.
2: I don't know if you know if off the cuff. Now we can check it over the break. Where were their offensive lines ranked? You know, and because they both ran the football too, as well as passed.
0: Seahawks were right around the 16th.
2: Mm-hmm.
0: New England would be right around this. Oh, they were actually tied. They were tied at 16. So, according to PFF, I mean, that's...
2: Yeah, how many sacks did they give up?
0: They gave up, real quick, in total, New England...
2: Because I remember Will Campbell was having some issues, but, you know, he's just one player.
0: Right.
2: towards the end of the season, for sure.
0: He, where's that? 68 sacks for him.
2: No, not just him. The team, right?
0: Yeah. The team. 68. Is that right? 68?
2: Well, they play, you know, four more games, right?
0: Oh, yeah, that's true. So let me just do regular season real quick. 47 sacks. 68. That's all. Go from 47 to 68 in the postseason.
2: It's still a lot.
0: Yeah,
2: see, still a lot. That's what I'm getting at. Like, you can still win. It's about when those sacks come.
0: Yeah.
2: And are you able to overcome them? And then what's your defense? I would say everybody's a little more positive about the defense, saying, hey, man.
0: Sam Darnold, 27.
2: Oh, okay. So, I mean, you don't have to be in the top 10 to be successful is what I'm trying to get around to. You could still be middle of the road or somewhere thereabout, 16, 17, top 20, and still be a functioning, winning offensive line and winning some games.
0: Yeah.
2: But you got to have good quarterback play. And, your coordinator must understand where you're weak at and try not to expose it as much.
0: Yeah.
2: That's when you're saying, oh, okay, we got our backup tackle out here. We're not going to leave him on the island all game. Like, what are we doing against Myles Garrett? Why would we do that?
0: Right.
2: Like, that makes sense. So are you trying to throw this game? That's what I would think. I'm like, I would think you're smarter than that. Like, so, you know, you got to put a tight end here. You got to have some guys chip. You know, you got to turn your offensive line that direction. So those are the things you kind of, in the game plan, you're saying, then how can we manage throughout a game, still winning the game and not just changing our whole offense?
0: Well, and what do those two teams have in common, right? Smart offensive coordinators.
2: Yeah, really good one.
0: And Josh McDaniels and now Clint really Kubiak, who's with Seattle.
2: Proven guy.
0: So, like, guys that know how to work around deficiencies. So, what was the, I think it was Anthony Bradford is the right guard for.

0: or the Seahawks.
1: That's where you're thinking at, because I have no idea.
0: And he, because I remember the Titans were playing him, and I was like, yeah, I think that's who was a right guard.
1: Bradford?
0: Is it?
1: Sam Bradford?
0: Was he from Arkansas?
2: No, he's from Oklahoma.
0: He may be from Oklahoma.
1: I'm just kidding.
2: I only remember like
0: no. Yeah, I think he was he North Carolina State.
2: I was joking because Sam Bradford was the quarterback.
0: He was from. Oh man, why is it not on this page?
2: Oh man.
0: He was from LSU. That's right. I always get it. Some Anthony Belton. I was getting him confused with Anthony Bradford. But like, yeah, LSU. But he was terrible for them because that was one of the ways you could attack. Like if you lined up Big Jeff on Anthony Bradford when the Titans played the Seahawks, I mean, he's gonna abuse that guy, right? Like, I mean,
1: well, how did Milton do? Isn't that his name for the Patriots? What's his name? Number
0: 97. Milton Williams.
1: Williams. Yeah.
0: Yeah. Yeah. Yeah.
3: All I remember from the Super Bowl is that Seattle dominated the line
1: front,
3: of scrimmage.
1: And they were rotating all over the place with their front.
3: So that's the point. It's like, okay, neither of them had great offensive lines or like horrible ones. They were both kind of average.
1: Average.
3: So who can have the coaching edge? This year, I think we can have a coaching edge in games, at least in the past.
1: Yeah.
0: Milton Williams had 6 pressures that game with 1 sack.
1: He's comparable to Big Jeff.
0: Yeah. But like, you know, but to the point, offensive line, coaching, offensive coordinators, knowing your personnel and making sure that you know how to adapt around the personnel, even on the fly, right? Like if you have to put in an Oliudo, like what are we doing here? Because I remember Mike Vrabel would used to leave guys on the island that you're like, what are you doing here?
1: Yeah.
0: But that's where offensive coordinating, I feel like, comes in more than just head coaching. If you have a defensive minded head coach, and guess what? Seattle and New England both had defensive minded head coaches, and they both let their offensive coordinators do their stuff. And so I think that's why you were able to get away with an average offensive line heading into the Super Bowl and making it that far. I mean, it's just you gotta have at least an average offensive line.
1: Yeah.
3: It was unique for both teams how they got to the Super Bowl as well. Let's not forget. I mean, the Patriots well know the schedule, but like Sam Darnold and the Seahawks, he turned the ball over more than any other quarterback in the league, and they still won games. It's like that was a little bit of a unique season.
1: It was, no doubt. Especially he didn't play well in the playoffs either.
3: Almost every other year in the 2020s, outside of when the Bengals made it, like both teams in the Super Bowl have excellent O lines, really.
0: All right, when we come back, we'll go out to Ryan in Hendersonville. 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

0: 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Blaine Bishop and Zach Lyons here on 104.5 The Zone, powered by All Four Seasons Garage Doors. 615-737-1045 is the number. Let's go out to Ryan in Hendersonville. Ryan, you're on with Blaine and Zach.
1: Hey, guys. Thanks for taking the call. Getting amped up for football is right around the corner. I'm actually Ball State grad, Blaine, so chirp, chirp. But I don't know if you noticed, they open up week one at the Shoe, so
2: yeah,
1: they got a tough one. And then they also go on the road to Northwestern this year, so at least Ball State's getting a payday. So,
2: hey, we take them all.
1: Yeah, and then I know you hit on Cathedral earlier, also home of Terry McLaurin, awesome NFL player.
2: He played running back in high school, yeah.
1: Yep, he returned a game-winning kickoff on us. So, hitting on the tight, I went to Moeller in Cincinnati.
2: Who's his name? Moeller. Oh, yeah, I played up there, too. We played him at Kings Island. Played him at Kings Island. They had a whole bunch of Notre Dame dudes. They were pretty good.
1: Oh, yeah, Jerry Faust. But, so I think hitting on the Titans, though, I think, you know, there's a lot of coaching and running the ball that can cover up a bad offensive line. So I think that if they manage to run the game, Ben steps up and helps out Cam Ward here and there, I think they can cover up the O-line. Average is great.
2: Yeah.
0: Yeah, I agree. I think the run game is so important, too. Like you said, Blaine, and like Ryan was just echoing, I think they got a couple of good backs. I mean, they got four guys that I think you could use in different situations to keep everybody fresh. Mm-hmm. I don't know if that's how they'll use them.
2: Oh, right.
0: But
2: who's the fourth guy?
0: Singleton.
2: Who's
0: Mullins. Mullins.
2: Oh, okay. I just wanted to see who had four work. Listen, I was a little confused.
3: By the way, not to get off that, but like I think that's a great quote from Ryan. Like with the O-line, at least average is great.
0: Average really is great.
3: You just get average O-line.
2: I'm the one
3: play?
2: Who said average is in the beginning. Like,
3: you did?
2: Yeah, they said
3: everybody's
2: said
3: a lot of stuff.
2: Average play. That's
0: just, like if you get well, to tw- if you get too, to 20, but... it's great. Like to me, I'm because you got to take baby steps, and also as fan base, you have to understand who you got. And we got Brian Daboll, we got Carmen Brasillo. Okay. If Cam Ward can fix drifting in the pocket, that helps the offensive line. If there's a dedication to the run game, that helps the offensive line. If the offensive line does their job, right? Like, because an offensive line sometimes mm-hmm. only as good as its weakest link in the chain of events. But to the point of being able to dedicate and stay with a run game and having four running backs that can do that for you, you know, that is a good thing for this team to have.
2: Can they do that the first game versus the Jets?
0: Oh, I think they can. I mean,
2: he's got a good D-line. I don't know.
3: They've been saying David Bailey's been wrecking shop.
0: Sweat's up there.
2: But there's no
0: Quinnen Williams. But Tavondre Sweat's up there.
2: I'll play Sweat any day. I want Williams. Yeah, they traded him right to the Cowboys, right?
0: Right. Let's see. New York Jets defensive line. Now, David Bailey is winning some. He's losing some.
2: Oh, I forgot it. But Texas Tech.
0: But he's also really not known for his run defense.
2: I don't know. He can rush the pass.
3: They got pass rushers, that's for sure. Yeah. Will McDonald's there. I think they got Osai and Enoch Barry in free agency.
0: Yeah.
2: Oh, well. There you go. That sounds pretty decent.
0: It's pretty decent, but I wouldn't say it's – I'm more scared. That's a good initial test for your pass blocking. I don't know if it's a great test for your run blocking. Like, I mean, I don't know. I think that run blocking, Titans have the edge. Pass blocking or pass rushing, maybe the Jets have the edge versus the offensive line at that point.
2: Okay. But who's the D tackles outside of Sweat?
0: Harrison Phillips.
3: Mozzie Smith, is he there from the trade?
0: Yeah, but he's third string, I think. They drafted Daryl Jackson Jr., who I believe was from Florida State. If I'm not mistaken, that is the other guy.
2: Oh, where's Tyler Barron on that? On there,
0: Tyler Barron,
2: a local
0: is.
2: Guy. I know he got injured. I don't know if.
0: Oh,
2: he...
0: maybe that's where his name's at. Oh, let me find. Yeah, is he still there?
2: Yes, he got drafted 2 years ago.
0: He is behind Kingsley and Nagbar, who's behind David Bailey, according to this depth chart.
2: Oh, okay. Well, now,
0: this is obviously an unofficial depth chart, The Jets haven't even released their unofficial depth chart.
2: He missed some games there at the end, so I don't know if he had surgery or I don't know if it just was an injury or what. I don't know.
0: Yeah.
3: Hey, but still, it sounds like a great opportunity, like we've been saying.
0: Well,
3: it is.
0: Use
3: the run game to open up that pass.
0: Yes. Mm-hmm. And that's what you got to do. Play action, you know, all that kind of stuff. I like this running back room to where it's like, okay, there should be no excuse not to lean into the run game more than what the prior regime did the first 8 weeks of the season.
2: Yeah. Until McCoy took over.
0: Until McCoy took over. Mm. A veteran. Mm. A veteran coach. All right, that will do it for us. 3HL's up next. This has been Cover 2 with Blaine Bishop and Zach Lyons here on 104.5 The Zone. And in the meantime.
2: And in between time.
0: Peace.

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2: Good afternoon. It is 3:02. I'm Joseph Vedano, live from the 104.5 The Zone Circus Sports at the Mid Kentucky Downs Studios. Tennessee football was back on the practice field today as fall camp begins, just 1 month away from the start of the 2026 college football season. In NFL news today, the Washington Commanders are signing four-time Pro Bowler and former Patriots wide receiver Stephon Diggs, who's coming off a 1,000-yard season in New England. Diggs will pair up with Terry McLaurin as targets for Jaden Daniels. Also, Texans wide receiver Tank Dell made his return to the practice field Wednesday, marking the first time he has engaged in any sort of team padded practice since December of 2024. Nashville SC returns to the pitch tonight as they open up League's Cup play against Lyon at Geodis Park. Kickoff for that one is at 7:30 p.m. For your foundation repair, waterproofing needs, you need to visit USSTN.com. 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
0: Getting you through the rest of your day and drive home.
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0: 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Brent Doherty with you on a beautiful day in the Music City. Hope y'all are doing well. Day ending in Y, which means.
1: Well,
0: it doesn't necessarily mean that, but it is that. It is that. Slay's here.
1: I'm in the building.
2: I'm in the building.
1: Hey, I'm in the building.
0: I'm in the building.
1: That just sounds good.
0: Guess what I just see? Guess what I just saw?
1: No, tell me what you just see, though. That's where I am. That's where I'm at with it today. Let's go.
0: Cheeto. Babs is not here. She'll be back tomorrow. Yep. She's got ESPN college football conferences going on the last 2 days. Yep. So she'll be back tomorrow. But her prize closet is open today.
1: Hey, we get to sneak in our Babs' closet.
0: 5 o'clock hour, your chance to win My Chemical Romance tickets at Nissan Stadium on August 13th, plus 2 tickets to Holiday World Splash and Safari coming up.
1: Ain't no telling what we might come out with.
0: I know you're a roller coaster guy. What is your – do you have a favorite park? Do you have a favorite roller coaster?
1: Yeah, so – okay, so this goes a couple of ways. The last one that I was able to go get on and have real fun in, I think I was –
0: because it's hard for you, for people that don't know, Slay 6'8".
1: Yeah, okay,
0: so can't ride all of them.
1: Nope.
0: Mm-mm. Can ride certain ones.
1: Right. This one, I was – my legs and everything was able to dangle, so I was up in this one. This is, I want to say it was California Adventure, Six Flags, California Adventure.
0: Oh, yeah, back when you were in L.A.
1: Yeah, they had a ride called the X5. Oh, my gosh, dog. You sit in it, like we're sitting in a chair, sitting upright. You got the harness over your chest. They make you, so you have to hold on to the harness once they strap you in.
0: Hold on.
1: You got to hold on for your love. If you don't, you're in trouble because you're out of there. It's so many iPhones and everything that was dropped. So when they get ready to take you off, it's a ramp under you that your feet are touching. Before you take off, you got to cross your arms, hold on to your harness, or just hold on to it like it's a parachute. You got what you love. And then when the floor moves, the ramp.
0: No, the floor moves.
1: Yeah, it goes down. It goes down.
0: While you're sitting on the roller coaster, the floor lowers.
1: The floor lowers.
0: So you can go.
1: Yes. Okay. And then when they do that, it lifts you up. The roller coaster lifts you up a little bit. So it starts taking off, and when it clears the platform, you're in midair.
0: Oh, no.
1: And it swings you where you're facing down.
0: See,
1: so you're laying.
0: I've known you a long time. I don't see you, like, digging
1: this. This is good.
0: You like it?
1: This is good. I'm a roller coaster junkie, this is the problem.
0: Okay.
1: So when you land down, it's taking you up, and then when you get to the top, when it's about to drop it. Yeah. And you're looking
0: that
1: down
0: sound,
1: the whole
0: man.
1: Time. That sound is
0: that
1: hard.
0: Sound will get you.
1: That's horror.
0: Yeah.
1: That's the next thing to Jason.
0: Yeah.
1: You don't want to hear that sound or Jason Voorhees? Him, the little Yeah, you don't want to hear that.
0: Yeah.
1: And that's what it sounds like with the click, click, click.
0: Yeah.
1: So when they get up there, you're, and they drop you.
0: That's why I always want to be in the front, because I want to know where the apex is. If I'm in the back, I don't know when you're going to go.
1: Well,
0: you know what I mean?
1: Everybody knows.
0: Okay.
1: Because everybody's face down.
0: Everybody knows the dice are loaded.
1: I tell you. Hey, so when they drop you, you're going face down towards the ground. And then it swerves you up, and then you come up, you upside. Hey, man.
0: You go upside down?
1: Yeah. Oh, it's amazing.
0: You like the upside down?
1: It was amazing.
0: Okay.
1: The only thing that always scares me is when it goes low to the ground, I'll be like, my leg's long.
0: Right.
1: Like, wouldn't that be something if we come back and the platform raise up I ain't got no legs?
0: Yeah. I mean, just cut off at the knee.
1: Dude.
0: Both of them.
1: I'd still be alive.
0: You would be alive, but you would no longer be 6'8". You would be like 5'7".
1: Might not be that. Because I got a little torso.
0: I'd be taller than you.
1: Yeah, ain't no question. My torso ain't up about 2 feet. Yeah, no.
0: Man, so Opryland back in the day.
1: Oh.
0: Chaos. When it worked.
1: When it worked.
0: For those that don't know.
1: Was that the wood one?
0: No, it was the one indoors.
1: Okay, all right. Yep.
0: And it came later, so they built it later. But when they built Chaos, so for those that don't know, that we used to have a theme park here called Opryland. It is now a mall. But the Grizzly River Rampage was awesome. The Flume Zoom.
1: Man, all that dog.
0: But I'm missing in my head. I'm missing the two roller coasters. I remember Chaos. Chaos worked 60% of the time.
1: Yep.
0: And it was awesome. It was indoors. It was kind of like Space Mountain.
1: Yeah.
0: Down in Orlando, if you know that one. But it's in the dark, and you're going high rate of speed in the dark. And then they had screens that are showing you all kinds of things. But there was one roller coaster at Opryland that took you upside down.
1: Yeah.
0: And it was older. I don't remember what it was called.
1: Or.
0: And then there was the one that, like, you attached, like, on your arms, and it kind of took you upside down and stuff. Can't remember.
1: I don't know where you are.
0: Cannonball. Yeah.
1: Oh, it might be.
0: Candy B says she worked Chaos and Flume Zoom.
1: Man, I'm telling you, a lot of. Oh, they
0: Wild Guys Cannonball. That one took you upside down.
1: See?
0: It was white in the middle of the park.
1: Screaming Delta Demon.
0: Screaming Delta Demon. That was the one. That was the other one I was talking about. Yep.
1: Mm-hmm. Old Mill Screen. That's the wood one.
0: I miss Opryland, man.
1: Oh, man. Y'all took so much from us when y'all took Opryland.
0: Y'all,
1: people
0: here's
1: coming
0: the thing
1: from
0: too.
1: Everywhere, dog.
0: They're coming there. From everywhere. But, like, the locals, like, you could buy a season pass for less than $100.
1: I was in there.
0: And you go in, and, like, you get dropped off by your mom, your grandma, somebody else's mom, whoever. And then they're like, okay, I'll be back by 6. You didn't have a phone.
1: No phone.
0: So you had to be outside the park at 6. And then, like, traffic and all these things. Like, your mom might not get there till 7.
1: Yeah.
0: You know what I mean? Yeah. You're out there waiting.
1: Yep. I'm going to tell you something cold-blooded. I was just talking about this with Chris. I'm telling
0: By the way, all lines are ringing right now.
1: Dude, I'm telling you, it was game on. And at this time, I'm 13, 14. We used to get dropped off to that bad boy.
0: Yeah.
1: You go in there, and this is how it used to go down. People were coming from everywhere, Kentucky, Georgia, Alabama, everywhere. They were coming to this theme park. You come there, and you think you be Mac Daddy-ing. You feel me? You're going to get a number. You know what I mean? And you ain't got... You
0: run this thing.
1: Yeah, it's on. I'm getting phone numbers.
0: It's my home court right here.
1: What? Get back to the house. You make the call, and you try to plan to come next week to the theme park, but you don't know if they're going to make it. But you be like, man, I'm showing up anyway.
0: And you can't contact them.
1: You can't contact them.
0: Unless you're going to write a letter.
1: Yeah, like, you go in there. Hey, man, I used to be at the payphone. Pocket full of quarters.
0: Pocket full of kryptonite.
1: Man, that's what people used to steal phone calls. Man, we all old.
0: And all these people calling her old.
1: Real life. Yes,
2: I hope you know that everybody in the vicinity of our voices that lived here during that time told us what the name of the roller coaster was.
0: Wabash Cannonball and Screaming Delta D.
2: After you had said it, trying to tell these people.
0: We're going to play this game, Zeph. You're out of the mix here.
2: Oh, no.
0: Let's go to line one. You're live on the air on 3HL. Who is this?
3: John Franklin.
0: John, what's up, John? You used to go, man?
3: I worked at Opryland for 4 seasons.
0: Oh, man.
3: You were one of the little cretins that somebody's parents would drop off and leave there all day.
0: Probably. Hey, John, listen, man. I'm a rule follower, so I wasn't making too much things with you. But
1: I was trying to steal all kind of lemonades and everything, John. I'm going to be real. I was so thirsty, didn't have a dime. I ain't
0: John,
1: playing.
0: What didn't have a dime. What did you work, John?
3: I worked the raft ride, which became the old mill stream.
0: Yeah,
3: I was the lead bear for 3 years. And then I worked the 10 Lizzies. My last year, I was the lead bear. But I worked every ride in the park in those 4 years.
0: Listen, man, for people that don't know, 10 Lizzie is like the car with the little rail in the middle.
1: Yeah.
0: And you could drive it if you were underage and stuff. I've never felt more pressure, John, in my life than driving that 10 Lizzie to keep it off that rail.
3: Yeah, you remember when kids would try to bounce it off. You hit it hard enough against the rail, you could bounce it. But the 82 World, that was the summer, the 82 World Fair, and I don't know if you remember, it was hot as this summer.
0: I went.
3: It was every bit as hot as the summer.
0: Yep.
3: And we would go over, the break room is between the trees right there next to the 10 Lizzie. The break room was actually behind the Angle Inn, if you remember where that was.
0: Mm.
3: And we would literally go over there and just collapse by the trees. Or try to get into the air condition because it was so hot. And the fumes didn't help either. You're breathing those gas fumes.
0: Yeah.
3: But, you know, the hardest thing to do there was the 50s end of the Skytram. What do they call it?
0: What did they call it?
3: Skyride.
1: Yeah, okay.
0: Well, that's
3: because you had to catch those cars. And if there was some hefty people on them, it was, you know, it came at such an angle. It came at a lower area angle than the New Orleans area. Listen, you'd work. They literally did this. You worked 30 minutes on, and you had 30 minutes off. 30 wow. minutes long, 30 minutes long.
0: That's how much stress it was involved. Hey, thank you, John. Appreciate it, man.
3: All right, bro. Thanks,
1: good stuff, dog.
0: Dude, I used to ride that tram after we would ride the Grizzly River Rampage because you would get wet on it, and like you would need a break to kind of dry off.
1: Gotta get
0: stuff.
1: A break.
0: When we say at the end of the show, organized chaos, this was not organized.
1: At all.
0: We just came in and did this. Dan in Lewisburg. Dan, what's up?
4: Hey, guys. I got an old school theme park for you.
0: All right.
4: If you was around in the Nashville area in the 70s, 80s, there was a place called Beach Bend Park in Bowling Green,
1: Yeah,
4: Kentucky.
1: Beach Bend was the truth. The water park. Yeah.
0: Yep, up in Bowling Green.
1: It's still going on, ain't it?
0: It kind of died and then came back.
1: Okay,
4: Yeah, they had a ride there called the Wild Mouse. and the front of the cart you were riding would actually look like the head of a mouse. But anyway, it would literally, when you took off, you go out about 10, 15, 20 feet, then you just go straight up.
1: Yeah.
4: I mean, straight up is up like a light pole.
1: Yeah.
4: Then it goes straight down, then level out. And then there was a little small lake of water, and it had a curve as you was going up, and then it would level out. And then it would, like, shoot you out over the water, and the first thing out of your mouth when it's gone the water is like, oh, shenanigans.
1: Yeah.
4: What is happening?
1: Yeah.
4: That was a scary. Hey, it would make grown men grab their knees or cover their eyes.
1: Yeah.
4: It wasn't no bad boys on that ride.
1: I love that.
0: I love it, Dan. Hey, thank you, man. Yeah, Beach Bend. I forgot about that. I only went there once. Did you go up there?
1: Yep. Kentucky Kingdom. Like, I'm telling you, I'm
0: you're a theme park guy.
1: Man, what? Kings Island in Cincinnati? I'm everywhere.
0: So, I spent third, fourth, and fifth grade in Houston. We had Astro World.
1: Mm.
0: Astro World was legit, man. Yeah. It was so good. It had the Texas Cyclone or whatever, but it had a water park attached to it.
1: Yeah.
0: I think it's gone. Right. Like Arborland. But that was.
1: I'm looking at Wild Mouse right now.
0: Wild Mouse.
1: It's been mistaken as a children's ride. It's not. Climb up to 60-foot chain.
0: Well, then don't call it the Wild Mouse.
1: Right? Steep drops only to encounter turns that will leave your mouse car spinning.
0: Josh in Nashville. Josh, what do you got, man? Yo, Josh.
1: John.
0: Oh, John, that's my bad. I misread.
3: John,
0: sorry.
3: Yeah.
0: John, yeah. What's up, man?
3: So, y'all took me down memory lane. Chaos was the absolute best ride. Like you said, when it was working.
0: You know the best part about chaos, real quick, before you tell your story? When you're in line, number one, you would wait in line for like an hour and a half. They didn't have fast passes like they do at Disney. But you could hear it, like rumbling and stuff, like as you were in line going toward the door. It was so much fun. What do you got, John?
3: The building would shake.
0: Yeah.
3: You could, like, feel it in line.
0: Yeah.
3: But between my 7th and 8th grade year, middle school years, I made out on that ride more so than any other ride in that park.
1: Yeah. Listen,
0: That was your move, John? Was your move?
1: I ain't even mad at
0: everyone in here in the dark.
3: You take them indoors. It was dark. They sat in front.
1: I'm telling you.
3: Voila.
1: I'm telling you, dog. I ain't mad at Josh, dog, because I meant John. John, I'm sorry. Not
0: I put Josh in your
1: yeah,
0: head.
1: Yeah, you still did.
0: Yeah, John.
1: Now, I'm telling you right now, your Mac Daddy moves, the best of them came out between ages 11 and 16 at the Music Park, Opryland, the Mall at Rivergate, or the Skate Center. Anything else, you ain't really Mac Daddy in.
0: The Charlotte Skate Center or the Brentwood.
1: Brentwood or Rivergate
0: had one.
1: Yeah. What? Woo.
0: Yeah.
1: Man, I'm telling you. You better tell them, John, where your Mac Daddy came from.
3: Yeah, Brentwood was my master.
1: I'm telling you.
0: Brentwood Skate Center is still rolling, too.
1: I'm telling you, dog.
0: It's an all skate, everybody.
1: It's going to have you. Your game that you find out about yourself in the summer, that translated to the lunchroom. You hear me? I'm telling you, man, these notes get passed in class. John, you remember passing the notes in class, John? Come on.
3: Oh, absolutely.
1: Come on, John.
0: Oh, my God.
1: I'm telling you, John.
0: Sixth grade at Stokes on Belmont, which is no longer there, in Miss Toon's English class.
1: Come on, dog.
0: Julie Marable.
1: See?
0: I was passing notes to Julie Marable.
1: 11 to 16 years old, man. I'm telling you, that's when they go down.
0: And she still lives here, so she's going
1: to
0: get
1: that. Man, shout out to her, man. Appreciate you accepting these letters, man, making us feel cool.
5: Do you remember the anticipation of getting that note back?
1: Boy, oh, I'm talking about you giving up by second period. Boy, if you ain't got that thing back by fourth, you're going to be angry.
0: Wait,
1: you
0: are y'all talking about the yes, no, maybe thing?
1: No, these was the real letters. Yeah, we passed the yes, no. That was early on elementary.
0: See,
1: right?
0: I'm older than you. I'm older than you.
1: Right, no. So, I used to do that in elementary,
0: so
1: though.
0: So it's, will you go with me? Yes, no, maybe.
1: See, we ain't maybe. See, you getting these letters, you're folding them up. So whoever get the last one is supposed to come back in the next morning with the longest letter because they spend time writing it at night. Come on, John. Mac Daddy mode, man. Let's go.
5: Learned a lot of them in middle school.
1: I'm telling you.
0: Thank you, John. Appreciate
1: I'm
0: you, man.
1: I'm telling you, dog.
0: Oh, we're letting him rip today. 615-737-104.
1: I'm telling you.
0: So, Zeph's already been in our ear. Like, break, break. Nah, hell no. We're not breaking. JT on I-24. JT, I'm sorry that you're on I-24 because that's always a mess. What's up?
6: Oh, man, it's hell. Man, you talking about that season pass, man. I remember it was like $35, but people don't understand that was our daycare.
1: Yeah.
6: Your parents could dump you at the gate, and that was daycare.
1: So you just need to make sure they clear it. Once they get in, see, you go home.
0: See, JT, that's a great point because we're thinking about it from our perspective.
1: Parents needed it.
0: But the parents needed it. Yeah, that's a good point.
6: Oh, yeah. It was just great. I mean, team, you know, you just run wild all day long. It was awesome.
0: What was your favorite? What was your favorite part of Auburn there?
6: Is going in some of those. You know, they had like a couple of those theaters, some of those shows. You know, as
0: yeah.
6: But it was just that was just make out haven in there.
0: Oh, man, everybody's reliving their time.
1: I'm telling you, man. It's like, boy. Like,
0: we're here for it.
1: Hey.
0: We didn't plan on it, but we're here for it.
6: If I could turn back time, man.
1: Man, all of us. All of us.
0: I could turn back time.
1: Man, what? I'm telling you, man.
0: All lines are loaded. No, we don't have to go.
1: We ain't going nowhere.
0: Broderick and Laverne. Broderick.
2: We have a guest coming up.
0: Yeah,
1: we the guest.
0: Listen.
1: It's Rhett Gore to be.
0: Tell Rhett to get in here. He's got memories of this, too.
1: I promise he do.
0: Yeah, we tell him
2: break,
0: to get in
2: we here. Got a break to hit.
1: Man, what?
0: Okay, whatever. Broderick, what's up?
7: Hey, how you guys doing today?
1: What up, Broderick?
0: We're crazy. I don't know.
7: What's going on? Hey, because we doing memory lane, I remember coming out to Opera Land. I met two girls off the chat line and had them both show up the same day at Opera Land. And they wind up fighting.
1: Oh!
7: All that for that.
1: Come on, Broderick. You can't do that, man.
7: Hey, my name on the chat line was Pac-Man.
1: Oh, okay. Hey, man, that man I had these people show up and then start to fight, man. See, you can't do that, man. See?
0: You know, it's funny.
1: That's
0: like,
1: what JT was just talking about, man.
0: I never saw a fight at Opera Land. Did you? Like, they like to say Disney's the happiest place on earth.
1: Remember.
0: I never saw a fight at Opera Land.
1: I remember at Opera Land.
0: Rhett Gordy B's in here. Rhett Bryan.
1: I know it was going to be a meetup, though. It was, to me, man, listen, it was too much Mac Daddy going on. They had the portrait booths. You can go in there and karaoke and sing, make your own videos, and take them home. Come on, man.
0: We had different agendas. Yo. You know, fighting was way down the list.
1: No, Broderick had two girls that he met on the chat line show up, and they got to fight. So, Broderick was our way in Mac Daddy mode. You hear me?
0: Rhett, you go to Opera Land when you were a kid?
8: Of course.
1: See what I'm saying?
8: Like,
0: Rhett was sitting outside. I go, come on, get in here, man.
1: You need this.
8: I mean, this is how you tell that we're the unicorns in this thing with everybody that's moved here. Like,
1: come on now.
8: This was a part of childhood and teenage years.
0: Nate Bargatze is going to open an adventure park.
8: Nate Land,
0: yeah. So we're going to bring it back for the kids. We're just laying that out there for you.
1: Man.
0: You're going to have opportunities,
8: Let me ask you this real quick. Yep. What's the first thing you would get on and ride at Nate Land if it was like Opryland?
0: Well, I mean, back in the day at Opryland, we walked straight to the right and chaos was the first thing.
8: Oh, yeah.
0: Outside of concerts and stuff.
1: I like to start to the back. You know what I mean? Work my
0: you
1: way
0: go
1: back
0: the
1: way,
0: yep. the other way.
1: Uh-huh. Yep, mm-hmm. and go back
8: I'm
1: around.
8: I'm going to start hard left.
0: Okay. Flume zoom. And
8: I'm going to do the Screaming Delta Demon.
1: That's the one.
8: And then it's hotter than blazes outside.
1: Put me in the
8: Flume
1: wood.
8: Zoom.
1: Put
8: would
1: me in
8: be,
1: the wood leg.
8: That's two right there.
1: Yeah, I'm with
0: Screaming
1: you.
0: Delta Demon. I'm not going to lie. I was a little afraid to do that one. I'm going to go back to like all these stories. Like, I was with this girl named Katie Boswell, and she was like, we're going to do Screaming Delta Demon. Amen. I go, yeah, I'll do it. Like, I'd never do it before, but Katie wanted to do it. I'm going to do it.
1: Man,
0: it was so much fun.
1: These were the times. Bargatze, hurry up, man.
8: Nate Land, let's
1: man.
8: Do it.
1: I'm telling you, the kids need this, man. You feel me? Now, you're going to need a high rate of security out there nowadays because foolishness is going on. My only thing you was going to.
0: We didn't have foolish wishes.
1: We have it.
0: No, we didn't.
1: I'm telling you.
0: Everybody, it was a melting pot. Everybody, man, everybody got along. Everybody's like getting well. I'm saying that.
8: It was Nashville's greatest babysitter. Parents would get season passes, and you would go in there, and I'll be back to pick you up this afternoon or this evening, and did not have a care in the world or worry that anything would happen to them.
1: Zero.
0: So, like, a healthy percentage of the callers have said that's where they went to go make out with girls. Aubrey Lane.
1: Yeah, that's it.
0: Like chaos.
1: Man, you go through the little, the wood rat. You go through it, and you're like in a little tube. I think, what's the name? Just
0: Flume Zoom.
1: Like that. Yeah, man, once you go through the little tunnel and get dog, it's showtime through that now. That's showtime right
0: there.
1: Let
0: me protect you.
1: Yeah, hold on. So that your hands on the outside.
8: Let me protect you from the grizzly and the Grizzly River Rampage.
1: Man, I'm telling you.
0: Chauncey and Hermitage. Chauncey, what you got?
1: Man.
9: Hey guys, how y'all doing today?
0: Hey, we're great, man.
9: Real quick, I listened to you guys all day, but I was in and out making deliveries, and I jumped back in when y'all were telling the story about check yes, no, maybe, do you like me? So, in 1991, I'm at McMurray Middle School.
0: Yes.
9: And I'm a seventh grader.
0: Yeah, I was at J.T. Moore. So J.T. Moore and McMurray, man, rivals.
9: Yeah.
0: Yeah.
9: So anyways, this eighth grader sent me a letter. I don't remember this letter to this day, but she alleges she sent me a letter. Check yes, no, maybe. And I knew the girl, and I didn't like her back then because I was outside and she was kind of square, you know. And ended up, she says, I checked no and broke her heart.
0: Oh.
9: 30 years later, we're married. Shout out to my wife.
1: Hey, that's what I'm talking about.
8: Nice.
1: That's what I'm telling y'all.
0: Let's go, Chauncey.
1: Mac Daddy ain't been happening in Chauncey from the longest, from age 7.
9: Hey, I had to wait and settle down and get square myself.
1: That's all. That's all. You got to square it on out, man. The edges was too round at the time.
9: Hey, I'm going to make a listen to the podcast. Damn, thank you, guys.
0: Love it, Chauncey. Hey, congrats to y'all, man.
1: No doubt.
0: John in Charlotte, Tennessee. John, what you got?
10: Okay, way back in the mid-60s, the Hippodrome Skating Rink.
0: Hippodrome.
10: Where the Holiday Inn Vanderbilt is now.
0: Yep.
10: It was a skating rink, and right next door to it, there was a slot car racing thing. And I was like 15, 16 years old then, and that was the place to find chicks. And that was... I'm 73 years old now, man.
0: I go back,
10: but this was in the mid 60s. Hippodrome, look it up.
0: No, yeah, I heard about that. My mom, I'm not going to tell how old she is, but she would tell me stories about the Hippodrome.
10: Yeah, the Hippodrome, and there was a slot car racing. And back in the day, I threw the paper out at Brown's Diner, which is just about to turn 100 years old next year. And I am still a regular there.
0: Love it. Thank you, brother.
1: Love it.
0: Keith Bourbon, where TF is Babs?
1: She'd be losing it right now. She'd be losing it.
0: I hear you, Zeph. We're going to make Zeph really nervous by going to Steven in Ashland City. Steven, what's up?
11: What's up, guys? How y'all doing?
1: What's up, Steven?
11: Man, a couple things real quick. Talking about Opryland. On them hot days, there wasn't nothing like standing on that bridge at the Old Mill Scream.
1: Big splash!
0: Old Mill Scream, yes. Yes, it goes right underneath you, sprays all the water all over you.
8: Hey, how about those fruity drinks they have used to have ice down in the cart that look like an orange, a grape?
1: Oh,
8: remember those things?
0: Yeah.
8: Pure syrup right into the veins, man. Let's go.
0: Also, girls wearing white t-shirts, not a good combination.
1: No.
0: On that deal.
11: The other thing is, y'all mentioned Rivergate.
0: Yeah.
11: Y'all may not remember this. Slay, you might, but the best balling in Nashville was on Sundays at
1: Just for Feet
11: in Rivergate.
1: You better believe it. Just for Feet.
11: We used to ball in there.
1: It used to be a line out the door.
0: To ball?
1: What? Waiting to play next, man.
11: Shoe store.
1: It was a shoe store, dog.
0: Good stuff, Steven. Appreciate you, man.
1: No doubt, dog.
0: All right. Zeph. We will now take a break.
1: Let's get it, Zeph.
0: Brett Bryan is in studio with Talk Titans, and we can revisit Opryland stories or whatever you got. Today is like a Friday. Babs ain't here. We'll be right back. 3 at you.
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1: Shout out to Locus Maximus on Twitter. Said that this is the Chaos Ride theme
0: song. Oh,
2: yes, it is. Damn, okay. That's I apologize. Dope.
0: Hey, let me say this. I'm going to throw a little shade on Opryland. The damn thing was broke down more than it was running, so I don't remember the music.
2: Yep, it was about 60%.
0: I don't remember the
2: music. That's why we always went there first to see if it was working.
0: And if it was, that was the best ride in the park.
2: But also, like, shouldn't we have been a little nervous that it didn't work 40% of the time?
0: It did not go up high enough for it to be an issue. It wasn't like you were going on Space Mountain.
3: Right.
2: But it was indoors and you couldn't see except for the screens.
0: Yeah, I understand.
2: Like,
0: that.
2: Weird.
0: But it wasn't like you were 8 million miles in the air or something. I mean,
2: Rhett Bryan in studio with us. Mark in East Tennessee. Mark, what do you got?
4: Hey, guys. How's it going?
2: What up, man?
4: Not much. Hey, I remember going to Opryland one time when I was a kid. Loved it. It was sad when it was taken out.
2: Yeah.
4: But I listened to you guys called in, and this one guy called in a while ago about the note passing in class.

0: Realistically, in this part of the world. Bo, what's up? Bo.
1: Hello, Bo.
2: Yes. Yeah, are you Bo? Yeah.
1: Okay, it's Buffalo. But
0: Buffalo.
3: Phone must have cut out. My bad.
1: Back today, I grew up in right next to a town called Wisconsin Dells. And I mean, the whole entire town was nothing but a great big amusement park. You know, but then also there was a place called Little Chicago in Chicago that was indoors. The entire amusement park was indoors.
0: Hmm.
1: But getting to Tennessee in the 80s, we used to go to a place, you know, this is after, you know, you're an adult. We used to go to a place called the Wrangler on Murfreesboro Road that was Starlight on Dickerson Road. And then when you're done all that debacle, you'd end up at Fat Moe's.
0: Oh, Fat Moe's.
1: Hamburger joint.
0: Mm.
1: That was no bigger than a photo booth, and I don't know how they kicked out these great big hamburgers, but they were fantastic.
0: Yeah, down by Melrose Bowling. We were talking about bowling alleys, but down Fat Moe's, Fat Mohammed.
2: That's staple. Yeah,
0: Fat Moe's. Thank you, Bo. Appreciate it, man. 615-737-1045. All right, Rhett.
4: Hey, let me say one thing, though.
0: All right.
4: About these theme parks, I just happened to think about something. Have you guys ever seen the documentary that came on HBO a few years ago? It's probably still on there, called Class Action Park.
2: No.
4: It's about this water park in Jersey in the 70s and 80s. And they called it, nicknamed it Class Action because, I mean, it was the Wild Wild West. Like, kids running around high, running the park, people getting hurt, breaking legs. Like, it's crazy.
2: Yeah.
4: You need to see that because it is hilarious.
2: I wrote it down. Class Action.
4: Class Action Park on HBO. Mm-hmm.
0: 2 days in pads. The big throw yesterday was Cam Ward to Carnell Tate, probably 65 in the air,
4: mm-hmm.
0: into double coverage. They had Alante Taylor was a corner. Imani Hooker came over. Tate ran right by them. The ball was in the air. It looked like a, you know, remember when the Gulf War started and we were all watching back in the day, if you're old enough, and you'd see these Scud missiles?
4: Yes.
0: That's what it looked like. Good. I mean,
4: only beautiful.
0: Yeah.
4: The Scud missile, not so beautiful.
0: Well, you know, when they intercepted the other missiles.
4: I mean, yeah.
0: But, oh no, Patriot missiles intercepted the Scud missile. Okay.
4: Correct.
0: Now we're on point.
4: Yes.
0: Great throw. Incredible throw. And, like, so that's kind of the look at what you could see with the deep ball action with Carnell Tate.
4: Well, first of all, of course, hadn't been to all the close practices, so I don't know what he threw in those in previous times.
0: Right.
4: But maybe the best throw he's made publicly. Mm. So, I mean, and he just let it fly. And I talked to people in the stands that were sitting on the smaller stands on the side of field one there. And people swear it's like, yeah, he released that ball right around the 30-yard line. But great. I mean, he just let it fly. Carnell Tate continues to show, and again, not an instant evaluator, but continues to show this is why he was number four overall. He looks the part of WR1, wide receiver number one. And
0: I mean, he really does.
4: The other part of it
0: really
4: is what that does to energize just this team, period. Offense, period. Receiving core. Like, I mean, everybody came over to dap him up and you know, celebrate with him.
0: Yeah.
4: Not just the quarterback. Like, all the receivers. Like, man, Calvin Ridley was hooping and hollering.
0: Yeah.
4: Because they know, and of course Calvin would, because he's not going to draw the number one corner. Like, number 14, Carnell Tate's probably going to be doing that on the regular.
2: Please do that.
4: So
2: it helps me.
4: But yeah, just, you know, like all the stuff we've been seeing, the catch radius, the hands, the feet, the route running. I don't know. I came away from yesterday's practice. It was almost like an epiphany to me. Just looking at this in a very small sample size, this team looks better. It just looks better.
0: Talk about the wide receiver room when we come back, because Slay's been going on about them and me too. And I brought up yesterday, like, they're 9-41 the last 50. So, like, maybe I'm a little hesitant to be like, man, that wide receiver room is good.
4: We all have guarded optimism in
0: right.
4: this.
0: We'll talk about it when we come back. 615-737-1045. Trucker Crazy Girl. As we go to break. What up?
1: What's up, guys? How y'all doing today?
2: Doing good. How you doing? How you hanging in there?
1: Hey, I was just wanting to let y'all know about my memories. I got two of them of Opryland. I moved up here
5: And

0: to go to MTSU, and me and my coworkers, we used to get off of work and go to Opryland. And, of course, by the time we get off from work, you know, everybody had been in the sun all day long, and they were going home. So we used to just come in, and we would get on a ride, hop off, run all the way back around and get back on that same ride, hop off, run back around because there was nobody there. So we never had to wait in line or anything. And it was great. You know, that was one place that I hate that they closed.
1: Yeah.
0: And then my other memory is we had the season passes, Halloween, man, up in there every year, getting scared, you know, screaming, having a good old time. And so I really did hate that they closed Opryland.
1: Yeah.
0: Really did, you know. But I just wanted to say hi. I told you last time I saw you that I would call again, and yep. I just wanted to call again and say hello and share my memory.
1: Love that.
2: Thank you. Appreciate
1: it. Right out there.
3: Hey, she's right, though. Did you ever get to a lucky day at Opryland? I went with my cousin. He came up from Chattanooga one time, and he was about 10 years older than I was, and I was a teenager. But anyway, it was one of these days where it was very overcast, very ominous-looking clouds. Mm-hmm. It was a heavy chance of rain. It never rained. We got on the Wabash Cannonball and just got off and on, off and on. There was nobody in line. It was like you owned the park. You shut it down and did it yourself, rock and roller coaster, all of it.
4: That was that's a great point, too. That was like when people would come in from out of town, that's the first thing. That was the first thing you thought of, like, let's go do this.
1: Yep.
3: Before it was CMA Fest, fanfare at the fairgrounds,
4: yeah,
3: people would do that, and they would go right up Music Valley Drive and go to Opryland.
4: More Titans talk when we come back. We'll talk about the wide receiver room and compare it to last year. a little different situation, we think. 3HL 104.5 The Zone.
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1: We have an overturned semi. This would be Old Hickory Boulevard southbound at Firestone Parkway. Police are on the scene directing traffic through a parking lot in the area, so be advised. In Midtown, a crash is reported now. Broadway at 15th Avenue North. 24 westbound, the on-ramp from Haywood Lane has a crash in it in Antioch and the ramp partially blocked. And in Greenbrier, Tom Austin Highway just south of Abednego Road, a wreck. I'm Jay Harper.
2: Three until 104.5, the Zone. Brent Doherty, Rod Slay. Babs will be back tomorrow. She's on assignment. Rhett Bryan in studio. Talking about the wide receivers, and if you look back to the initial 53 last year, they kept six wide receivers. You can get to five real fast, and based on what I've seen, my opinion, Bryce Oliver's number six right now.
3: Because he's the gunner in special teams, for no other reason. He's making catches also.
2: If you talk to people around the league, they say that he might be the best gunner in the NFL. So that's hard to replace, right?
3: Yeah, because if you do roster gymnastics, even for week one, and you release him, somebody might pick him up just based on that.
2: Yeah. So Bryce Oliver last year was a part of the six in the initial 53.
3: Yep.
2: DK and Io Manor, two rookies, now in their second year when you compare the two.
3: Who are consistently making rosters. Plays in practice. Elik leading the charge.
2: Calvin Ridley.
3: Yep.
2: The other two last year were Van Jefferson and Tyler Lockett. Nothing against those guys, but they've been replaced by Wandale Robinson
3: and Carnell Tate.
2: I mean... Am I crazy to think that they've got a really good wide receiver room? Like, we went through the AFC South, and I wouldn't take another wide receiver room over what the Titans have, which may sound crazy. I don't know.
3: I would let me answer your thought this way. I believe Houston's is a similar wide receiver type room in terms of who's one, two, three, whatever, because they've got some talent there.
2: They do.
3: Plus, Tank Dell is finally coming off of injury and missing the last year and a half, 2 years. And also Jacksonville's got some pretty good stuff, but it's deep on paper. We need to see it be deep in person, in joint practice, in preseason games, and then leading into regular season games. And obviously health is such a huge part of it, and that's the Calvin Ridley of it all to start with because he's the elder statesman in that group. But if he's upright and healthy and he's contributing, that is a great thing for the other guys involved in this. The Elik, Io Manor, and the Chim DK of this, it's like those two have said, hey, man, we're still here.
2: Yeah.
3: You drafted us last year. We played a lot. Let me show you what I can do.
2: Yeah. Elik's been really good.
3: Oh, my gosh. I think he's got the most receptions of anybody in camp. He and Tajay Spears. Going into practice a couple days ago, they were right there together in the leaderboard.
4: Everybody looking to have days, man. It's like I brought this up yesterday. One of the groups that we really haven't even leaned on that we thought coming into it was going to be a huge part of it, not knowing what the wide receiver room was going to be like, is the tight ends. Like, you still got talent there. So it's still so much untapped talent that Dabo can go reach in his bag and get to.
3: And stuff they may not be showing us.
4: That's the other
3: part, right.
4: You know what I'm saying?
3: Like, the guy that's in heaven is number one, Cam Ward.
4: Yeah.
3: He has options.
4: Yeah.
3: Lots of them.
4: Yeah.
3: Guess what?
4: Yeah.
3: Me likey. Come on, man.
4: Yeah.
2: So, you mentioned Cam Ward. The obvious next topic, I think, is offensive line. Where do you think they are with regard to the offensive line? Because we talk about it every off season. Dan Moore Jr. goes in with some sort of injury. We don't know what.
3: And I'm anxious to see what, because even Coach Sala said, and maybe a couple other guys dinged up too, but that one gets your attention. Let's see what that is. And then Peter Skoronski is Peter Skoronski.
4: Yeah.
3: There's a constant rotation of trying to figure out who's doing what at center and right guard. You see a lot of Austin Schlotman. You see a lot of Jackson Slater. And then there is the J.C. Latham of it all. And J.C. Latham is clearly on some type of a pitch count because he's getting pulled. you can see the frustration with him, but he's having good reps.
2: Mm-hmm.
3: So, you know, if your tackles are there.
2: Yeah, Slay made that point yesterday. They look different when he's in there.
3: Oh, yeah. Yeah. Absolutely. So, yeah, I mean, listen, I feel like the defense is going to be good. I feel like special teams will continue to be good. The offense of it, the onus, again, I think, is on who the starting five is for this offensive line for the Titans. Here's the other part about the J.C. Latham of it all. Him not being out there all the time and being on a pitch count has allowed the Brandon Crenshaw Dixons of the world to be working in as the swing tackle, which right now...
2: valuable reps.
3: He is trending towards that. There's a lot of work to be done, but he's moving in the right direction.
2: What do you think about the battle at right guard with Jackson Slater starting with the first team reps on the first day, Cordell Volson, and they said they would go back and forth with those two guys on the second day. He got the first team reps. They've gone back and forth. What do you think about that?
3: I think only time is going to tell. I need to see some more padded practices.
2: Yeah.
3: I would love to see the joint practice next Tuesday, but I'm not flying out till Wednesday because we got to broadcast together. But I want to see what it looks like in these preseason games. And listen, crazier things have happened, but if somebody doesn't take that job, the starting right guard might still be sitting out there with somebody else that gets released. I mean, those things happen.
2: Yeah.
3: It's not like they're strapped for money. They have cash. So you hope that who they have in-house is maybe that, but I'm just, you know, I'm looking at the big picture trying to, because we've seen this stuff before. Where somebody else floating out there that gets released after the final preseason game ends up, you know, being a Titan.
2: Could they have an advantage with 13 personnel, which is three tight ends? We'll talk about that when we come back. 615-737-1045. Rep Brian in studio. 3HL-1045 The Zone.
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1: We have an overturned semi. This would be Old Hickory Boulevard southbound at Firestone Parkway. Police are on the scene directing traffic through a parking lot in the area, so be advised. In Midtown, a crash is reported now. Broadway at 15th Avenue North. 24 westbound, the on-ramp from Haywood Lane has a crash in it in Antioch and the ramp partially blocked. And in Greenbrier, Tom Austin Highway just south of Abednego Road, a wreck. I'm Jay Harper.
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4: Good afternoon. It's 4:03. I'm Joseph Bonanno, live from the 104.5 The Zone Circus Sports at the Mint Kentucky Down Studios. Tennessee football back on the practice field today as their fall camp begins just a month away from the start of the 2026 college football season. NFL news today, the Washington Commanders are signing four-time Pro Bowler and former Patriots wide receiver Stephon Diggs, who's coming off a 1,000-yard season in New England. Diggs will pair with Terry McLaurin as targets for quarterback Jaden Daniels. Texans wide receiver Tank Dell made his return to the practice field Wednesday, marking the first time he's engaged in any sort of team padded practice since December of 2024. Over here in Nashville, Nashville SC returns to the pitch tonight as they open up League's Cup play against Lyon at Geodis Park. Kickoff for that one is at 7:30. 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

0: 3 at 104.5, the Zone. Brent Doherty with you on a beautiful day in the Music City. Hope you're having a great Wednesday. It is. Slay Dog is here, y'all.
1: I'm in the building.
2: Hey, I'm in the building.
0: How long ago did y'all put that together, Rhett Bryan?
1: Man.
0: 2 years ago? 3 years ago?
1: No,
0: it might have been.
1: Four, five.
3: What are you saying?
1: You're five.
3: You're saying I'm laying down on the job? Is that what you're saying? I mean, I've been busy. Had a lot of stuff going
0: on. What's funny is you made
3: a lot of people's left Titans radio. A man I love passed away.
1: This is very true.
0: Damn. Yes, it's true.
1: Let's go down the line.
3: Lots happened. We should get into the lab.
1: No, I guess what? That must still hit. The bass.
3: Man, it sounds like a monster's coming out of the Cumberland River and starting wrecking stuff.
1: Yeah, that's it right there,
0: well, they played the song at practice.
3: Car ain't got no roof.
0: Yes, car ain't got no roof. And so you put that together. You put Babs's together. You put one for me together. Mm-hmm. You didn't put one for you together.
3: I'll let people do that for me or something. I'm not going to do that.
1: Hold on. Let me put one together for myself.
3: No, that's not me. I don't. Yeah, I did those AI ones, too. You know,
0: Get Philip Noel to do it.
3: Now, he could do that.
0: He could.
3: He's a wizard with that stuff.
1: I love mine. I wish I could take it to other shows, especially like when basketball season cracks up.
0: I love mine.
1: I do. Like, I'd be wanting to say, hey, man, I got an
0: like
1: intro.
0: When you go on with Peter Burns or something?
1: Yeah. I got an intro y'all can play.
3: Hey, do me a favor. Send it to you. Hit this track when I walk out.
0: Hang on, Feinbaum. We got to do something first.
1: Yeah, you got to walk up.
3: Paul Feinbaum. Hey, hang on just a second there, Professor. I got to hit this track. When you see me make my way towards the desk just hit that track.
1: Yeah, you know what time it is.
0: So, you know, it's been kind of a fad around the NFL for teams to go 13 personnel, which is something that Coach Mack taught us all.
3: If you can count to five, you can do personnel groupings.
0: So one running back, three tight ends.
3: Yeah.
0: And then that leaves you with the wide receivers. But
3: bingo.
0: They really have a roster of tight ends where they can do that. And
3: they sure do.
0: You know, David Martin Robinson is a guy that we've talked about last offseason and very productive player in a number of ways for the Tennessee Titans. And he's been on the field a little bit with Cam Ward. So, like, theoretically, you have Gunnar Helm, Daniel Bellinger, David Martin Robinson, which gives you options not necessarily to run the ball all the time in the 13 personnel, but also throw it and mix it up.
3: And let's not leave out the Kylan Gransons of the world that they brought in, the six-year man from SMU. They kept four tight ends last year. We've seen him keep five. That was kind of strange. But
0: and Jaron Kanick.
3: The mechanic.
0: That's it. Jaron Kanick. He's out there, too.
3: And that's the thing is there'll be competition in the back end of that group depending on who they keep and what. Now, David Martin Robinson can certainly catch the football. I mean, he caught his first touchdown. That's the thing that I hated for him. They got overshadowed in the loss they had in Las Vegas last year to the Raiders. That was his first career touchdown. But led the team in special teams tackles last year. So there's his vehicle to get to better things and to get to more opportunities like the one that he had in Las Vegas with a tutty. But, yeah, they can run 13 personnel. They can run 12 a lot.
0: A lot.
3: Now, in Brian Daboll's recent career with the New York Giants, he ran a lot more 12 personnel. But we've seen the trend, as you have mentioned, two and three tight end sets because there are so many tight ends that are just big wide receivers. But the emphasis and what makes this different is there's always somebody who's considered more of a Y, an inline blocker, which would be the Daniel Bellinger in this case. But the guy has good hands. That's the thing you can't sleep on. So when we were talking about Cam Ward having options, he has a lot just from that group, not to mention the wide receivers in the backs.
0: Well, and if you go 13 personnel, then the safety probably commits to the box. You might get the one-on-one option on the one receiver in that set. You know what I mean? So there are options within that little scheme. So it'll be interesting to see what they do with that, but they do have the ability to go that route.
3: They do, and that's just – I want to see the reports from the joint practice on Tuesday, and then I want to just see what this looks like when they roll out of the tunnel at Levi's Stadium next Thursday night, just to kind of, because I need.
0: A week from tomorrow.
3: Yeah.
0: A week from tomorrow.
3: That's right. Mm-hmm.
0: So you're not on the big plane like Ramon Foster.
3: I'll be back on
0: Monday.
3: On the big plane, we will all be returning together. Zeph, Joseph, and Will Bowling and I will leave Wednesday afternoon and fly commercially out there because we got a bunch of stuff to do between now and then to get ready for the broadcast.
0: Gotcha.
3: But yeah, the charter's leaving Monday because they'll have a scrimmage with the 49ers on Tuesday, walk through Wednesday, game Thursday, and then we all fly back in the wee hours of Thursday night, Friday morning. I think it's supposed to touch down about 5 a.m. on Friday morning. So I'll just roll in with Ramon and Will. I'll probably just work with them first hour of the show and get what I need to get done, and then I'm going to check out.
1: Yeah, that makes sense. Before you leave out with us, Gordy.
3: Yes.
1: Tell me, it's two things. One, this running back room.
3: Mm-hmm.
1: We understand who Tony Pollard and Tajay Spears are, but I also think we talk about the competition that we're getting the opportunity to see in training camp and the iron sharpening iron, and they seem to be pushing guys down the depth chart. And this is what you want. When you start to see good and success, you're supposed to be able to come get poached from that and still have depth to fill in, wherever it is, where injury or whatever it may be. So in this running back room, after you get past Tajay and Tony Pollard, how impressed have you been with the other guys that have been behind them that have been chestnutting everybody.
3: Khalil Mullins.
1: Mullins, yep.
3: Has done a nice job. You can tell he's fighting.
1: Mm-hmm.
3: Julius Chestnut is damn sure fighting.
1: Yeah.
3: Like, he's running with a purpose.
1: Yeah.
3: And then there's the Nick Singleton of it
1: all.
3: And Nick is, you can tell, healthy.
1: Yeah.
3: He broke, I think, his fifth metatarsal on his right foot in one of the Senior Bowl practices back in January.
1: Yeah.
3: And so that kind of hampered his pre-draft process. Now, with him, he's a north and south runner.
1: Yes.
3: He's not like a switch gears, hop, step, and one cut, you know, and get it into fast gear runner. If he can get past the traffic, you've seen the long track speed.
1: Yeah.
3: He can do that.
1: Yeah.
3: And with him, he has return ability and his background doing special teams at Penn State as well. That is going to be a group. The back end of this receiver group, tight end group, and running back group in these preseason games and these joint practices will be fascinating to see, because there's only one football, there's only so much time and only so many reps you can get. Who makes the most of them, and who, you know, we talk about who grows, who shrinks.
1: Yeah.
3: And all three of those backs, I mean, you can tell they're fighting.
1: Yeah.
3: You can just – and the thing with the Khalil Mullins of it all is he's unlike the rest of them. He's the big guy in this.
1: Mm-hmm.
3: And a converted linebacker and still working his way through things. But I'm encouraged by what I see in the little sample size we've had so far.
1: Let me tell you what I'm encouraged by with this offensive line. When you watch these guys, and they're intact, you know what I mean? When Dan Moore doesn't have to go out or Latham's not on the pitch count. When you get them all in there, I think back in the past 2 years, the only time we were able to come in here and talk about the deep balls being hit or, man, you ought to see this connection that they got was in 707. The fact that we're getting the opportunity to see these passes complete to Wandale Robinson and everybody in 11 on 11 is because, yes, I know. I understand it. The elephant in the room is going to be the offensive line until it's not. No ifs, ands, or buts. But we're able to see Cam do what he does. Not only because of what the possibilities are for this offensive line, but the calls that are being called. Even if we don't even get to see the whole bag that Dable's bringing out there.
3: But the Dable effect is real, because the young man is throwing on time more regularly.
1: Yep.
3: And then he is learning to throw the ball away and try to fight for another set of downs. He, no matter how much he wants to, like, bridling that, you knew it was going to be a big deal.
1: Yep.
3: And somehow, so far, Brian Dable has gotten that through to him, which is going to make for a much healthier, upright, and hopefully all 17 games plus for Cam Ward in 2026. But those are the two earmarks of growth that I've seen so far.
1: And
3: like that. I mean, the fact that he's throwing on time in an offense he's just learned over the last handful of months.
1: Yeah.
3: It's good.
1: And also,
3: of course, he's there from sun up to sundown and everything in between, too.
1: You got to be. If you want to get to that level that he
3: chips
1: protects
3: are all
1: himself.
3: In the middle of the table.
1: But the pockets. Sometimes, man, we looking at from the back of the end zone like, Okay, you calling out the sacks some a lot too. But
3: yep.
1: Man, sometimes the pocket's clean. Do we think that's a coverage snap? Yeah, the pocket's clean quite a bit too, though, with him and him manipulating and not breaking out, but stepping up.
3: Do we think that's a coverage sack? No, this was this.
1: Yeah,
3: but, and that's you're right. He is not escaping out of the back of the pocket as much. He's actually climbing the pocket.
1: Yep, and that helps the lineman.
3: Where it allows.
1: Yep.
3: He is climbing the pocket, and that's, yeah, that's a good point.
0: One more quick thing. We didn't get to everything, obviously, but one more quick thing before you get out of here, and Todd Furman jumps in the mix for whatever the hell his quality level is today. how do you think it works out at linebacker, inside linebacker with Cody Barton and James Williams and all those guys?
3: Well, that's another one, because here's Anthony Hill Jr. all over the place. Yeah. Got three picks in camp now, two yesterday. James Williams drops 20 LBs and looks really on point.
1: Spider-Man with the picks.
3: I mean, golly. Yeah.
0: Competition at inside linebacker.
3: And look at the difference in that. And kind of the forgotten man in this is Cedric Gray, who just keeps going out there and doing his thing.
0: Yeah,
3: like, you know 33 is going to be there.
0: Gray, you're over here.
3: Who are the other two beside him? And then who's the other guy beside him if they go to a nickel look? Yeah.
0: But we talked to Ant Hill yesterday, and he said that was the first tip ball interception of his life. Mm-hmm. He's never had one before. So he goes, the ball is so far up in the air, and he's like making sure where he is. He's like, once I get my hands on it, I'm not going to drop it because you don't drop it. But he was like, I've never had a tip ball interception before. Mm-hmm. Isn't that something?
3: Laws and averages.
1: Yeah.
3: Caught up yesterday.
1: Speed up.
0: Boy, he's an athlete too, man.
1: Yes, he is. Mm.
3: Dropped 4% body fat already.
1: Yeah.
3: And then, man, if he fills in with the bulk in that program, in that building for the next year, whoa.
0: Kelvin Fox, another one, man. 275, you can't tell.
3: Well, he's so big and long. He's he can reach around a building and pull you down, sack.
1: Yeah, that's insane.
3: That's the thing I want to see. Going into this next week. This weekend's important for him, but next week in a joint practice and a first preseason game could be a huge week for a guy like Keldrick Falk, because he can make his presence known and go, hey, I'm going to be a viable piece to rotate in and out of this to help you guys. And Jermaine Johnson's the perfect person to show him,
0: let me
3: match hands with the quarterback and swat the ball down and keep trucking. Because I see Keldrick, and I just timing, snaps, reps, you know, comfort level, confidence, all of those things. If they line up, we've seen guys just rocket up the charts in camp and make, you know, really, really good things happen in a window of time where a preseason game and a joint practice happened and they never looked back.
1: Mm-hmm.
3: So all of those things would be good.
1: Totally agree.
0: Rhett Bryan, executive producer, Titans Radio.
3: Hey.
0: Titans Radio headed to Santa Clara with the team next week. A week from tomorrow. A game.
1: Back at it.
0: I'm talking about
3: games. 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
0: Beautifully done. Rhett Bryan, Todd Furman coming up next. Thank you, Rhett.
3: Glad to do it, boys.
0: We'll be right back. 3HL 104.5 The Zone.

0: Brent Doherty, Ron Slay with you. Babs on assignment. She's got her ESPN, what do they call those things? Little meetings. Or, they had a word for it, but I forget what it is.
1: Seminar?
0: Symposium? Symposium. To get, what'd you call it?
1: I said seminar.
2: A seminar.
0: Seminar.
2: Seminar.
0: Okay. I don't think I'm getting enough oxygen to my brain today.
2: Why?
0: I don't know why.
2: I used to feel like that when I wore a headband, but I ain't care. Got less.
1: That probably helped you play a little bit better.
0: Yeah, Todd Furman joins us from Las Vegas, and oddly, Todd is wearing a headband right now.
2: Todd, Father, who needs a brain?
3: I mean, a brain can be overrated, Slay. Sometimes it just gets in the way of all of us making good decisions. But kudos to Babs for making the trip out to Bristol. We know the folks at Fox do a lovely weekend at Terranea right there in the Pacific Ocean. So I'm glad to see the Mouse really rolling out the red carpet to get people to Bristol this time.
0: Oh, it's not in Bristol. No, it's Zoom.
2: Yeah, they I think they alternate. They alternate one time in Bristol, then Zoom. One time in Bristol, then Zoom. The mouse got kids to feed in Disney.
3: Yeah, apparently so. I mean, so they try and do everything they can. I'm glad you guys are keeping it on the rails in her absence.
2: I don't know if it's on the rails, but it's the car's still running. I mean, the car's still rolling.
0: We spent 40 minutes taking calls about an amusement park that has been gone from Nashville for like 25 years.
3: What amusement park? And you had that much interest in trying to drum up some historical references? Huh?
0: Opryland, man. Opryland. They tore down Opryland with all the amusement rides and all of our childhood dreams and realizations and memories and built a mall.
2: Yeah.
3: All right. Well, I mean, the mall's going to be obsolete, so maybe it's time to bring a amusement park back then.
2: Yes.
0: That's what Nate Bargatze's doing.
2: Yeah, that's what he's supposed to be doing.
0: Nate Land,
2: dog. Don't you want to visit that?
3: No, it doesn't sound like anything I want to do anytime soon. But if you guys really get bored and you get time during the break, spend time searching a water park that's closed in the middle of nowhere in Southern California off I-15 called Rockahula. It's one of the more interesting stories that you could read about a now abandoned water park / amusement park.
0: That's a tough break for Rockahula.
3: Rockahula.
0: Are you a roller coaster guy, Todd?
3: I was a huge roller coaster guy as a kid. Haven't really been on one much out here. The closest Six Flags we have is Magic Mountain, but growing up in the Chicago suburbs, we had Six Flags Great America. So about 45 minutes right up the interstate. You tried to get there first thing in the morning because you could go on as many rides from when the park opened from like 9 to 10:30, and then the like final hour before it closed as you could in the middle of the day. I'm trying to think back about some of my favorite rides then. I want to say it was like Shockwave. They had Batman, one called Iron Wolf where you stood up. We used to love going there as high school kids when we got our license.
0: Don't you have them in Vegas? Don't the casinos have them?
3: Yeah, you got one roller coaster at New York. It's far from an amusement park. And, I mean, I don't have the kind of money saved up like Slay does to be able to afford that kind of extravagance.
2: Well, if you've been to Rockahula, what I just looked up,
3: If I was part of the lawsuit with Rockahula back in the day, then it'd be a little bit of a different story. But I'm telling you, a spot if you ever find yourself in the middle of the desert driving from Vegas to L.A., it'd be the perfect backdrop to film a horror movie.
2: Oh, this one that I pulled up is in Costa Rica.
3: All right, well, then you're nowhere close, and that wasn't anywhere close to the plot. So I guess we're going back to what you led with earlier, Slay, that sometimes brain power is overrated. Maybe you're the one wearing a headband right now before we break down games.
0: You know what's funny about that is he's been to Costa Rica, and he has an unbelievable story about Costa Rican monkeys chasing him and John Henderson.
2: Yeah, that was the time.
3: Where in Costa Rica did you get chased by the monkeys?
2: I don't know because once we got to Costa Rica. Once we got to Costa Rica, we had to take a private plane to some other part of the island, but the plane wouldn't take off because me and Big John was too heavy on the back. So we got off of it and took a ferry, a 45-minute ferry ride, then a 40-minute car ride or truck ride to the place that we were staying.
0: The plane wouldn't take off.
3: You know the best part about that story, Slay, is that Costa Rica isn't an island. So if you refer to it as an island, you're completely off base from a geographically relevant standpoint.
2: We went to some other part of an island. And how about that?
0: But they did have monkeys screaming at them.
2: I'm going to send you pictures, Top.
3: All right. These are the kind of experience that I like to live through vicariously from you. I've only been to Costa Rica once. It wasn't to the beaches. I actually went down there, spent a couple days on a recruiting trip in San Jose.
0: Okay. Wait, what? Recruiting for what?
3: I mean, when I was working in the casinos, I was recruited by a couple online sports books to try and get me to move down there full time. They brought me to what they called the quote-unquote Americanized part of San Jose, and even though I was fluent in Spanish, gentlemen, let me tell you, it wasn't all that Americanized, and there were a couple of sordid spots they thought they could use to close the deal, both literally and metaphorically, that made me go, you know what? I do not want to be down here. This is not what I'm going to commit my life to, and I'm not sure I want to be at the Del Rey or the White House. Their version of the White House on my Friday and Saturday nights. Ended up coming back to Vegas and working the casinos out here, staying in the race and sports side of trade here domestically instead of taking my talents abroad.
0: You've been doing this show for 17 years. This is the 17th year you've been doing this show. I've never heard that story.
3: Look, sometimes I got to hold my cards a little tight to the vest. I'm never sure who's listening, what kind of knocks I'm going to get on the door. And so every now and again, there are still a few stories that I have to bring out for these kind of moments before we get into the nuts and bolts and start to pay our brass tacks during the heart of football.
0: Well, let's go from Costa Rica to the Iowa Speedway. What you got going this weekend?
3: The NASCAR returns from a little bit of a summer break. We get back. What? Where are we going with what?
2: No, I've been waiting.
0: He's excited. Yeah, he's got Scott Dixon winning. I don't know.
3: Yeah, Slay's all over Scott Dixon, went on the Iowa Corn 350 on the flat track in Iowa. So Denny Hamlin opens as a favorite, but number drifted out a little bit, right around 4.5 to 1. Not sure I want to try and buy into him. A driver, though, that I do think can make up a little bit of ground down the stretch. He was rather unlucky through what we'll call the first 2/3 of the season, but the playoffs looming is Christopher Bell. Really like the form I've seen from the 20 car. Wanted a slightly bigger number than what's out there in that 5.5, 6 to 1 range. But Christopher Bell is a driver that I'm going to look at to try and build around. And one of the guys that I'm going to look to fade on this particular track type would be Tyler Reddick. I think he was overvalued after the hot start, hasn't really shown speed. And I'm not sure the 45 is even going to factor into the calculations of defining a NASCAR champion unless he can get home to Homestead for the final race of the season within striking distance, because his talents are well suited for that 1.5-mile high tire wear track right basically down there in the Florida swamps.
0: You mentioned the hot start for Tyler Reddick. What happened?
3: I mean, you better be lucky than good sometimes. When you dig into some of the underlying metrics around Tyler Reddick's start, he wasn't leading a ton of laps. He didn't have a ton of fast laps on his resume, but he was having finishes and putting himself in position to win some of those races. And for a while early in the season, I mean, this guy could do no wrong. I mean, your NASCAR tinfoil hat conspiracy theorists will tell you that this was NASCAR extending an olive branch to Michael Jordan and Denny Hamlin for the lawsuits that they were embroiled in at the end of last season. And, you know, they decided that they were going to make Tyler Reddick have a street legal car and have to compete on the best of his talents and not have a competitive advantage that way. But that's purely tinfoil hat speculation. No truth behind or merits behind some of those rumors and allegations.
0: Todd Furman with us on 3HL. All right. Want to talk some college football win totals?
3: No, we can. You guys are the ones that steer this ship. Whether you steer us into the rocks or we continue to set sail is only anybody's best guess.
0: Well, I mean, the best advice is to not get on a plane with Ron Slay and John Henderson.
3: Well, apparently that's the case. I mean, Slay, what were you tipping the scales at back then that they threw your butt off
2: the
3: plane?
2: Dude, the crazy thing, I was in shape and playing. Like, we probably had a 8-passenger propeller
0: plane. Big John's like 6'7", 3. Something.
2: Yeah, he's a big old boy now. You know what I mean? We had him, Tommy, what was Tommy's last name? He played for the Raiders at the time. Golly,
3: Well, they do say muscle weighs more than fat. So that story then checks, Slay, if you were ashamed back then.
2: That's all I'm telling you. You know what I mean?
3: Okay, that's
2: but
3: fair.
2: The problem was it tilted. When we all sat down in the back, they tried to tell me go up front, and Tommy and John got in the back, and it still tilted. Like,
3: they should have thrown you in the jump seat. You and the pilot could have been sitting up front, and in case of emergency, they go, hey, Slay Dog, you fly the plane if the pilot decides he can't handle that kind of responsibility anymore.
2: I would have had it. I was comfortable in doing it. You know what I mean? It's like one of the remote controls.
0: A lot of times they'll put somebody in the, like, on the toilet.
2: None of this was going to work. I'm telling you, this was too heavy. Plus our bags, like, it was over.
3: You guys could have left the bags behind and thrown the bags on the ferry.
2: No, we just went on the ferry. It was safer.
0: All right, SEC win totals. Georgia and Texas. Last time I looked, 9.5 for them. And for people that might be new to this segment, a lot of times, Todd, you talk about trying to find value. So do you find value in Georgia or Texas at 9.5 wins?
3: I don't. In either of those teams, I mean, Georgia right now, 9.5, you have to lay a heavy price to go over. There was some sharp money, though, admittedly, that came in on the Bulldogs to get to that 10-win threshold and be able to exceed odds makers' expectations. When you look at Georgia's schedule, it's extremely favorable by SEC standards. I mean, most of their toughest games are going to come at home, with the exception being week 6 when they go on the road to Tuscaloosa to take on Alabama. I'm not as high on Ole Miss. I know people will point to that game deep into November. I think it's Saturday, November 7th or thereabouts. And so when I look at this Georgia team, Gunnar Stockton's got to be a little bit more dynamic as a passer. Yes, Georgia brings back a ton defensively, but I have some reservations about this Georgia team, and I think oftentimes you do have to factor in the schedule these teams are going to play when you're making a compelling case for or against on a win total. But I feel like Georgia's ceiling is kind of getting to 10 wins, so laying a price to try and get there, not something I'm going to do. Texas, on the other hand, is a little bit more intriguing because I do think Texas is more talented from top to bottom. But Texas is a non-conference game, as we know all too well, week 2 against Ohio State. And that's going to go a long, long way in determining Texas's ability to get to that 10-win mark. I think rather than tying up your money on the Longhorns for the full season, if you believe Texas is an over team and it's not going to be quite apples to apples, there is a correlation, though. Bet Texas on the money line in that game against Ohio State. If they happen to lose that game, you can re-enter the market at a reduced adjusted price. But going through Texas's schedule, I mean, the annual showdown in Dallas against Oklahoma on a neutral, you get a Tennessee team that I think all of us, including you guys there, are intrigued to see what they have at the quarterback position. I mean, home dates that are manageable, but road dates in November at LSU and against Texas A&M. Longhorns are going to have their work cut out for them, and a lot of expectations around Steve Sarkisian's group, knowing how much they spend in the transfer portal and some of the difference makers that they brought in at the skill positions to try and give Texas an opportunity to get a seat at the table in terms of the college football playoff.
0: Next triumvirate of teams at 8.5 is what I saw: Alabama, Texas A&M, and LSU.
3: So Alabama, for me, I am not necessarily a buyer in the win total for the Crimson Tide. I think there is a shred of opportunity for them to win the league if everything matters.

0: stop. So if I'm getting involved in Alabama, big picture-wise, Keelan Russell to win the Heisman Trophy, of course, knowing that he hasn't secured the job yet over Austin Mack. But I think Russell gives them a higher ceiling, even if he doesn't have the same floor as Mack, who has been with Ryan Grubb and Kalen DeBoer for a lot longer. As far as some of the other teams sitting at 8.5, the one that I like under the total the most would actually be Texas A&M. Mm. Look, I'm not a buyer in Marcel Reed, quite honestly. And when we saw A&M step up in class, the non-conference game against Notre Dame notwithstanding early in the year, A&M stubbed their toe and then some. I mean, look at the last two data points that we saw for the Aggies last season. They couldn't do much against the Texas Longhorns in the regular season finale. It kept them out of the SEC title game. And I'm not sure if we played eight quarters in College Station against that Miami team if A&M was ever going to find the end zone. So for me, it's a team that lost a ton, especially on the offensive line, to the draft. They had a boatload of talented players that are going to be playing on Sundays. But I look at A&M's schedule, and it is absolutely riddled with landmines and potential losses.
1: Yeah,
0: as early as that September Saturday against LSU, even a road trip to Columbia to take on Missouri. They go to Alabama before their bye. They're at South Carolina. And then they close with a stretch at home against Tennessee, at Oklahoma, and Texas. I think A&M's ceiling for me is 8 wins, and I would not be surprised if Marcel Reed really struggles. I'm selling A&M stock going into the season.
1: Tom Father, let's go to this next tier. And I want to know, do you think they should be in the tier ahead for 8.5 when you look at Oklahoma? They're 7.5. Looking at their schedule, you just talked about it, the back half gets a little dicey with Ole Miss, Texas A&M, and Missouri, with a little bit of maybe some contest from Florida on the late part of the season. But other than that, man, they got a defense returning. Mm-hmm. Mateer's supposed to be healthy. Is 7.5, ain't that kind of low?
0: So I like this team quite a bit, Slay, and I have high expectations for Oklahoma, but the schedule being as daunting as you kind of alluded to is going to keep me off their win total at 7.5. Do I think Oklahoma can get to 9, maybe 10 wins if things break the right way? No doubt about it. Mm-hmm. But would it shock me if they were going into the regular season finale hoping that they needed a win to get to 8? You mentioned the late season schedule. I mean, we're going to know what Oklahoma is pretty early on. Yeah. I mean, by the time the calendar flips from September to October, yeah, with road dates at Michigan, at Georgia, and a tricky home date sandwiched in there against the New Mexico team, who's one of the short shots in the Mountain West. This Oklahoma defense going to be the real deal offensively. Hard to be worse than what we saw for them after John Mateer broke his thumb. But from a win total standpoint, again, I know I'll use this term quite a bit when we preview a lot of these teams going forward, it's asymmetric risk. So if everything were to go the right way for Oklahoma, they're a playoff team, and I'd rather look to bet that price tag that offers a little bit more meat on the bone than getting involved in their win total. I mean, this is a group from an experience standpoint, top 25 in the country, brings back, you know, 75% of offensive production according to Bill Connolly, and defensively, they don't bring back nearly as much production, but Brett Venables builds all-star caliber defenses. So I like Oklahoma this year. I think they have an excellent opportunity to upset Michigan as a 2.5-point dog week two. But the win total for me at 7.5, I can find better ways to tie up my money for the next 4 or 5 months than with a coin flip, knowing how tough their schedule is.
1: Okay, well, let's take a trek over and check out Oxford. What you think going on with Ole Miss right there? You think they can clear that?
0: Real boomer bust potential here. I know that talent is there, and the folks should be excited about Trinidad Chambliss, you know, getting his proverbial stay of execution with a chance to backbone and lead this offense. But this was an Ole Miss team that, if we're using the limited sample size we saw of Pete Golding in the College Football Playoff, expecting that carry it forward in the week-to-week grind of being a head coach in the SEC, I think is a little bit of fool's gold. And we're going to get a good indication of where Ole Miss is right out of the gates as a touchdown favorite in your guys' backyard for that Sunday, September 6th opener against the Louisville team under Coach Brohm, who has loved to be giant killers when they're catching points. Ole Miss for me would be a sell, kind of big picture-wise. I just don't necessarily believe that Golding is the answer. I think they lose a lot, not just in Lane Kiffin, but Charlie Weiss Jr. as the offensive coordinator. And while Kewon Lacy and Trinidad Chambliss, as dynamic a 1-2 punch, you're going to find quarterback and running back, I feel things can get off the rails rather quickly. And I begin to wonder if Ole Miss, you know, was forced to hire Golding because of their upset against Georgia in the College Football Playoff, and it may be a decision they end up regretting two or three seasons down the road.
1: I didn't think about that.
2: What about Florida? Kind of locked in that same realm.
0: Yeah, Florida's a team I actually do have a little bit under 7.5 that I've bet myself. I think John Summerall is a phenomenal hire and is going to give Florida a much better floor and higher ceiling as they trend forward in the SEC, but I'm not sure that's necessarily going to show up right away in the first

0: season there. Great coaching staff, and there's reason for those folks to be optimistic. Their biggest measuring stick game comes early on when they'll go to Jordan-Hare Saturday, September 19th to take on Auburn. I think that game is going to tell us an awful lot about two first-year head coaches and what kind of realistic expectations we can have for these teams. But their schedule, especially on the road and neutral, I mean, there aren't a whole lot in the way of layups early in the year. Schedule does get to be a little bit more manageable for Florida when you look at their trio of finishing kicks at Kentucky, home against the what I'll call a rebuilding Vandy team, much as chagrin of Commodore fans, and then at Florida State. But I think Florida's bed could be made by that point. Like Florida under 7.5, it feels like 7 wins could be their ceiling unless one of the two quarterbacks fighting for the job really ends up becoming lightning in a bottle.
1: Slay, you want to ask about the team that has its logo on your shirt?
2: Yeah, I know. A quarterback hasn't been decided on yet, Todd Father. But if we were leaning,
0: that doesn't matter in college football.
2: Hey, thank you. I'm with that. Yeah, who needs a quarterback, especially when you got all them weapons out there like Tennessee does? What are your thoughts?
0: I actually am very interested to see this Tennessee team, because if one of these quarterbacks does hit and they have a little bit of pedigree, I think this is a Tennessee team that's actually being overlooked in that middle tier of the SEC. Do I think they can finish on the same level as the Texases and Georgias of the world? No, but I do think they can be more competitive week to week than what we saw for stretches last year, knowing how they finished the season. Not exactly consistent with Vols football against Vanderbilt, and weren't great in their bowl game. So Tennessee is a team that I am very interested to watch early on, and I'm willing and ready to adjust their power rating accordingly if this team looks to be a little bit more dynamic offensively than what I think. And the big one, I'm sure you will be in attendance for, Slay, the final Saturday in September when they play host to the Texas Longhorns. Big measuring stick game there. I'm not even going to say that they're on upset alert when they go to Atlanta to take on Georgia Tech. That should be a game if Tennessee wants to seriously be considered for that second tier in the SEC or Dark Horse College Football Playoff contender. You go out there and you win that game by margin, since Tech is rebuilding a quarterback and the offensive and defensive coordinator spots.
2: I tell you what, Todd Father, I will be there, but they're going to handle business versus Georgia Tech. Take care of Texas. I tell you what, that third weekend in October, that third Saturday in October, that's going to be a showdown. That should be top 10 to go on to run rampant over Bama.
0: Oh, we'll see about that. I mean, you're going to make the trip down to Carter Denny Stadium and be in attendance for that one?
2: Hey, I listen. No, that's in Knoxville this time.
0: Oh, they're playing at home against Alabama this year.
3: Yeah, yeah. They won the last two.
2: I went down last time.
0: All right, so it gives you an opportunity then, Slay, to be able to get there. You don't even have to jump on a small plane to make that happen.
3: Well, maybe he does.
2: I have.
0: That's a fair point. That is a fair point. That's very much up for debate.
3: We need to talk about another team with a quarterback battle going on. Yeah. Vanderbilt. What do you see? 10 wins last year, never happened before in program history. Did they take a step back?
0: They do take a step back. I think it's impossible to ask this team to pick up where they left off when you lose the heartbeat of what Vanderbilt football has been over the last couple of years in Diego Pavia, and you lose your top offensive playmaker in Eli Stowers. Look, Vandy has a ton of momentum, and the fact you're able to flip a quarterback recruit from Georgia and keep him at home speaks volumes for what Clark Lea has done to this program and how fans should be optimistic about where they can go. But if they take a step back this year, does it hurt their trajectory going forward? I mean, from a returning experience rank, I mean, Vanderbilt kind of up against it by conference standards. You know, offensive production outside the top 110, defensively outside the top 70, and the schedule, even with 3 home dates, that NC State game becomes a swing game for them. This is one of the sharper win totals. The pro bettors were going under at 6.5. We know that market is now down to 5.5 at spots. Yeah. And while it kills me to say it, because I loved watching that team last year and what they've become, if you have an opportunity to go under 5.5, right around plus $1.20, plus $1.30 on the Commodores, I'm much closer to getting there than I would be on betting Vandy to get bowl eligible again this season.
3: Todd Furman, our guy in Vegas. All right, the last three, Kentucky, Arkansas, Mississippi State, all at 4.5. Is there value there? I see it in Mississippi State. What do you see?
0: Mississippi State is going to be a fun team to watch, in my opinion. I really like Kamario Taylor. I mean, he's a home run waiting to happen, both for Mississippi State and against Mississippi State, unless he settles down, but provides that dual threat capability, a fun non-conference game that I'm sure everybody is going to hang the conference banner on one way or another when Mississippi State goes on the road in a true environment to take on a Big Ten team in Minnesota, the second game of the season. Jeff Lebby, I don't think, got enough credit for what that team was able to do last year non-conference-wise. They were close to winning a few more SEC games. And you know what? They benefited immensely by getting the extra practices in and being able to play in a bowl game. So Mississippi State, I think, will be a fun watch. Now, asking them to go over their win total, I'm not sure I'm ready to get there. Kentucky, I have no expectations for good, bad, or indifferent. Will Stein not shying away from potentially building this program up. Not one of the easier places to win in the SEC, but I do think that the Kentucky football program in general had grown a little stale under Coach Stoops. So when you get a guy in there that has ties to the program, I think it's only going to mean good things for Kentucky in terms of bringing their offense into the 21st century. And Arkansas, look, this was one of the hires this offseason that I was most critical of. I wasn't a huge Ryan Silverfield guy when he was calling the shots in Memphis. Thought he always underachieved with a team that always had the best resources in the American. And this, for me, feels like one of the toughest jobs, if not the toughest, to consistently put a winner on the field within the SEC. It makes what Houston Nutt was able to accomplish years ago that much more impressive. I'm a seller of Arkansas, and I think this is a team that is going to take some time if they're going to build them back into being a bowl contender. I mean, even the non-conference games at Utah, if it's a night game at Rice-Eccles, good luck there. And the home date against Tulsa, going to be a little bit tougher than what Arkansas fans would lead you to believe. I think Arkansas struggles to get to even four wins.
3: Real quick on the way out, we have to ask this for Babs. Auburn over the 6.5, correct?
0: So I'm not going to buy or sell Auburn early. I do like the hire quite a bit for Alex Golish, but I want to see how Bo Byram looks against an SEC-caliber defense. So when you're talking about a guy who was a run-first option, look, if it all clicks for you, basically what I'm going to call the USF offense down there on the plains, things are going to go the right way. But I want to kind of take a wait-and-see approach. Again, for Auburn, though, schedule relatively favorable and manageable out of the gates. I mean, there's a non-zero chance that if Auburn gets things to break the right way for them, that they could start the year 4-0, winnable game against Baylor on a neutral in Atlanta, a home date against the Southern Miss team that is downright horrific, and then two games against Florida and Vandy, that if Auburn's going to be a legitimate threat and or contender to try and get back to the postseason, those are the kind of football games you need to win before you go on the road and take on Tennessee.
3: Todd Furman, there he is, at Todd Furman. Got to get the Bet the Board podcast going.
2: Good stuff.
0: Well, I mean, look, you guys have connections for all sorts of that big private equity money that's flown into LSU's athletic program. If you can just get it flown into my pockets and Mr. Insider, you know, I never say never.
3: Thank you, Todd.
2: Always a
0: pleasure, guys.
3: All right, there he is, Todd Furman. More 3 till next.
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1: 24 westbound, just past Jefferson Street at exit 47. We picked up a wreck on the east bank. Old Hickory Boulevard southbound at Firestone Parkway. Again, there's an overturned semi there. Police are directing traffic through a gas station parking lot. Kind of a mess there. Bell Road east of Hickory Hollow Parkway in Antioch, we have a wreck. Another Antioch crash is an injury wreck. Mount View Road at Crossings Boulevard near the airport working to clear this wreck. 40 eastbound just before Briley Parkway East. I'm Jay Harper.
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3: 3HL 104.5, this home. Britt Dorney, Ron Slay with you. Babs will be back tomorrow. Ian Rappaport with the story. The Rams worked out retired defensive tackle Aaron Donald today.
4: Who's shocked? Anybody shocked?
3: No.
4: Yeah.
3: He put the pads on and continues the process of seeing how his body responds. Aaron Donald and Miles Garrett? You just shake your head.
5: That's silly.
3: I mean, two walking gold jackets right there?
5: That's just silly. That's what that is. No, I hit my knee.
3: Damn, man.
5: I know.
4: Do you hit it like right there on the, like right down the, like the funny bone?
5: Just a little bang bang boogie. Nothing too. Nothing
3: a little
5: too
3: bang sure. Bang boogie?
5: Yeah, that's a. There's a little light.
3: Is that your bad knee?
5: Both knees good. I don't have a bad knee no more.
4: Shout out Dr. Rob.
3: Your bad knee might be your best knee now, right?
5: Yeah.
3: You're like the $1 million man.
5: I'm telling you. I'm in good money now, dude. I'm living.
3: Rocky Balboa.
5: I guess so.
3: Rookie running back Jeremiah Love will not play in the Hall of Fame game tomorrow night.
5: Well, I know what I'm doing.
4: Not watching that game.
5: No, that was it. I told
3: Kirby with an eye when I wrote this down. I was like, Slay's out.
5: That's the last thing that had me. Yep. I'll see y'all on Friday.
3: Quarterback Carson Beck will start for Arizona. Quarterback Kenny Pickett. Yeah, we'll get wicket.
5: This is what I want to see.
3: Carolina rookie.
5: Pickett versus
3: Carson Beck. Yeah. Rookie quarterback Haynes King will play for the Panthers. Arizona, Carolina. Carolina favored by 1.5, 7 o'clock NBC.
5: See y'all at the movies on Thursday.
3: We'll be right back. 3HL. By the way, in the 5 o'clock hour, Zefdog found some audio from Faison Brandon and George McIntyre, The two quarterbacks battling it out in Knoxville. You'll hear from them during the 5 o'clock hour. 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
1: 24 westbound, just past Jefferson Street at exit 47. We picked up a wreck on the east bank. Old Hickory Boulevard southbound at Firestone Parkway. Again, there's an overturned semi there. Police are directing traffic through a gas station parking lot. Kind of a mess there. Bell Road east of Hickory Hollow Parkway in Antioch, we have a wreck. Another Antioch crash is an injury wreck. Mount View Road at Crossings Boulevard near the airport working to clear this wreck. 40 eastbound just before Briley Parkway East. I'm Jay Harper.
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4: Good afternoon. It is 5:05. I'm Joseph Bonanno, live from the 104.5 The Zone Circus Sports at the Mint Kentucky Down Studios. Tennessee football back on the practice field today for the first time this fall. They are a month away from the college football season. A couple of NFL news and notes from today. The Commanders signed four-time Pro Bowler, former Patriots wide receiver Stephon Diggs, and Texans wide receiver Tank Dell made his return to the practice field, his first padded practice since December 2024. Nashville SC returns to the pitch tonight as they open up League's Cup play against Lyon at Geodis Park. 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

0: 3HL 104.5, this is Open Authority with you on a beautiful day in the Music City. It is Wednesday, which is...
1: hump day!
0: Ron Slay.
1: I'm in the building!
2: Hey, I'm in the building!
1: All right. Let's go, baby. What's up, good people? What's happening?
0: We think about this quarterback battle in Knoxville.
1: I need to know more. I think the country wants to know more. Because nobody knows.
0: The trouble I've seen.
1: I mean, tell me. You got to know, you know.
0: Do you think Heupel knows?
1: Yeah.
0: You do?
1: Yep.
0: But he's going to let it play out.
1: He has to. It's only right.
0: Competition's good.
1: Yeah. I mean, but the players know.
0: I mean, he told us at SEC Media Days, we're going to let this play out in front of their teammates.
1: Yeah, they'll show you. They'll show you who deserves, who gets it.
0: Yeah.
1: You know what I mean? Who can move the ball?
0: Babs will be back tomorrow. She is on assignment. The executive producer of 3HO is Zeph Dog.
1: It is Zeph Dog.
0: Zeph's wife, Alyssa, also hanging out today.
1: Man, I didn't even know my girl Alyssa was back here, man.
3: You should have. I said it this morning.
1: This morning?
3: Yeah, takes it in the chat.
1: All right, goodbye. Yeah. I mean, then I ain't in there, though.
0: Well, that was pre-nap. Anything pre-nap.
3: It don't count?
1: Much forget about it, yeah.
0: Well, what's beautiful is she's in there reading a book. That's how much she's entertained by us.
1: I love it.
3: She was also watching Harry Potter until my iPad died.
1: You ain't got no charger?
3: I do.
0: Do you want to know something? I have not seen any of the Harry Potter movies.
1: Me either.
0: You haven't? We're on the same page
1: there. I was a Lord of the Rings guy. That did enough for me.
0: I've never seen any of those.
3: I hadn't until she showed them to me in high school.
1: Ain't that when they came out?
3: No, they came out like...
0: You forget, he's only 25.
1: Yeah.
0: Zeph Dog was, you know...
1: I never felt old.
0: Knee high to a grasshopper is what old people say.
1: Then I did listening to Cover 2 today.
0: You did what?
1: Never felt older than today when I was listening to Cover 2.
0: What did Cover 2 make you feel old about?
1: Ross Johnstone, who produces their show.
0: What is that? Hey, what does Misty and Bon Aqua call him? Saucy Rossi?
1: Yeah, Saucy Rossi. Dude, Hitman, they were going through people that you know or do you guys that you remember. They were talking about the historians. He was talking. Hitman was talking about Mark Howard, how he can recall everything.
0: Oh, my gosh. Mark was amazing.
1: Man, so they
0: He's the one that taught me about preparation. Like, there are very few things in this business you can control.
1: Yeah.
0: That's one of them.
1: Yeah.
0: I took that from him. See, R.I.P.
1: And Hitman was like, and they were saying, man, Hitman, you can recall a lot, too. And he was like, yep. He was like, oh, and so they named some receivers. And he said, man, I got one for y'all. What about Mark Clayton? Y'all remember Mark Clayton? And Lyons said,
0: Mark?
1: Yeah, Baltimore Ravens. And I'm sitting there like, no, the Mark brothers, dog.
0: Mark's brothers. Mark Clayton and Mark Duper.
1: Mark Duper.
0: With Dan Marino.
1: Man, what, Miami?
0: Ooh, and Ross,
1: they didn't know him. I was
0: they
1: like,
0: didn't know him.
1: I grew up watching them like, golly. Wow, I'm back. I'm up, El. I'm unk now.
0: You are unk.
1: Yeah, I'm all the way full-fledged on.
0: I think I've gone past on. I'm like granddad. I'm like papa or whatever.
3: So, Slay, the Harry Potter movies, the first one came out in 2001. The last one came out in 2011.
1: I was full-fledged into Lord of the Rings at that time. Yeah,
0: I mean, the last one came out, Zeph was like 10.
3: Yeah.
1: Then I was overseas.
3: I had just turned 10. I've been 10 for a month.
1: I've been 10 for a month.
3: Hey.
0: Do you remember watching Slay play at Tennessee?
3: No. I was like 1, 2.
1: It's 1 to 2 year olds that remember me, though.
0: Yeah, man. He had that kind of impact.
1: Feel me.
0: Listen, they see Slay play, they take that diaper off, start flinging it around.
1: Feel me.
0: I mean.
1: Shiano Airwell.
0: Everywhere.
3: Hey, can I take us?
0: What else can I say? And I had to stop myself.
3: Can I take us on a small tangent real quick?
0: I mean, why not?
1: Where
0: why
1: not?
3: Okay, look. So looking at these Harry Potter release dates, they released a new movie every single year. They had one year where they had...
0: Oh, crap. How many of them are there?
1: Wasn't it Christmas? Wasn't that their
3: date? November and summer was their
1: Thanksgiving
3: two dates.
1: And summer.
0: What is Hogwarts? Is that like the town they lived in or the house?
3: That's the castle that they were in. Okay. Anyways, back to my tangent. Why don't movies do this anymore? Why do we got to wait 5 years in between movies of the same franchise? Spider-Man, the one that came out this year.
0: Oh, yeah.
3: Right? The one before it came out in 2021. 6 or 5 years ago.
2: Have
3: what
2: you
3: are we
2: seen
3: doing?
2: Spider-Man yet?
3: Yes, I have.
2: Was it good?
3: I loved it.
2: What do I have to see to get ready for that one?
3: All the Tom Holland ones.
2: Tom Holland.
3: Yeah, so Spider-Man.
2: Is that like Spider-Man? Mr. Holland's opus?
3: Spider-Man Homecoming.
2: He has no idea what that movie
3: no,
2: is.
3: No, I know. Spider-Man Richard Homecoming Dreyfuss. Is the first one. Then okay. Spider-Man Far From Home. Spider-Man No Way Home. And then that'll get you to brand
2: poor
3: new
2: Spider-Man,
3: day.
2: Man. Oh, hey, he's man. Just out here rolling around,
1: the
2: man.
1: Home ain't a part of it.
2: He's just out here winging it, man.
3: They're all on Disney Plus.
2: He's slinging it and winging it. Disney time. Plus.
1: And webbing it.
2: I'm mad at them.
1: Why are you mad at
2: them? I have two different ESPN accounts, okay? Yeah. And then I try to go into Disney Plus, which is bundled in, and it's mm-hmm. like, which plan do you want? Yeah. I'm like, no, dude, you're not making me do three of them. Uh-huh. So screw you, Disney Plus.
1: You just got to dive in, your. It's good enough.
3: But movies need to stop this, like, 5 years, 6 years in between movie franchise. Like,
1: so much stuff
3: franchises.
1: Going on out there.
2: So is Spider-Man, like, a part of the Marvel thing?
3: Yeah. The MCU?
2: Okay, so I've never seen any of the Marvel movies.
3: You don't need to. You just need to watch the Spider-Man stuff. You'll be fine. No, you don't. Not I to watch the Spider-Man
1: movie.
3: No,
1: not to watch, but you need to go watch the Marvel movie, every Marvel
3: movie. Oh, I mean,
1: movie.
2: I've seen none
3: but
2: of them.
3: In order to watch this one.
2: What about He-Man? Y'all see He-Man?
3: I did. I liked it.
2: Damn, it was actually
3: a decent movie.
1: Zev, you got a membership, don't you, to the theater?
3: That one's on Amazon Prime. Okay. Not in the movie theater.
2: Was it Skeletor in there?
3: Yeah, and he was great.
1: Okay, good. That's my dog right
2: Was there. Faison Brandon in there?
3: No.
2: Was George McIntyre in there?
3: No.
2: All right, Josh Heupel, cut number one, Zeph, on what he looks for in the quarterback battle and his quarterback's ability to learn from mistakes.
4: We do analyze every throw, every practice, the read, the fundamental, the technique, absolutely. I think you're looking at every individual play. There's areas of growth, you know, you want to see your quarterbacks, but it's true for every player, just continue to get better. And I said it yesterday, but guys that keep making the same mistake twice, a third time, that's when you get concerned. It's the player's responsibility to learn to earn it and take it and prove he's going to play at a championship level. And to do that, to get to that point, you got to be able to progress from day to day, rep to rep.
5: How do you assess George and Faison's ability as young guys to learn from a mistake they make?
4: Yeah, I thought they, you know, through spring ball, you know, the 15 practices we had, those guys were elite at continuing to grow. You know, a couple things today, but I thought they, you know, managed everything as far as communication, pre-snap mechanics extremely well. It's day one. We'll go back. We'll analyze every throw. We'll coach that up. Read, progression, fundamentals, technique, all that. But just want to continue to see those guys grow.
1: Everything we expected.
2: Mm-hmm. Would you like to hear from Jim Knowles about the defense?
1: I guess so.
2: Defense coordinator for Tennessee, what he expects from the Vol defense, cut number two.
6: I expect the defense to continue to grow situationally, right? Because we have to dive into the situations. I mean, once you get the basics installed, now you have to dive into all the situations that happen in a football game, you know. And as you know, there's a ton of them, you know. So we really need to hone down on those specific situations, you know, which we can do because we've gotten the basics of it in. And, you know, I expect this defense to be elite, and I expect us to be able to perform in pressure situations. And I expect fans, coaches, players, you know, that when the defense takes the field, that they have a high expectation that we're going to stop the opponent. I think when you have that feeling, it just breeds confidence, right? No matter what happens in the game, turnover, you know, no matter how the offense is doing it, when you know your defense can take the field and stop people, makes everybody feel better, generates a lot of positive energy. So that's what I expect.
2: Okay. You know what would have been? Some coaches are just like, hey, man, keep me on the sideline or in the booth. Like, I don't really care about doing this.
1: Yeah. Because if you get on there and whisper to me one more time.
2: About situations.
1: Yeah, I'm cool. I got you. Believe it.
2: No disrespect. But had we paired Jim Knowles with Butch Jones and done back-to-back pressers, whoo.
1: Been out of there.
2: Individuals and situations.
1: Good in sleep. That's what I would have been. All right. Thank you, Jim Knowles. I would like to know about these quarterbacks.
2: You
1: want to
2: hear from the quarterbacks?
1: Yes.
2: Who would you like to hear from first?
1: After Coach Knowles just got finished speaking, let's go with Upbeat, Faison.
2: We'll do Faison Brandon and George McIntyre. We'll start with Faison Brandon when we come back. 3HL 104.5 The Zone.
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0: I just ran into Minivan in the hall. You know what he asked me?
1: What?
0: Slate off. Are you in the Boom Boom Room?
2: It's like, man, what do you know about the Boom Boom Room?
1: Man, don't know nothing about no Boom Boom Room. He probably just been walking by the Boom Boom Room.
0: I told him he needs a haircut, too. He said it's only been 2 weeks.
1: That'll
0: Have you
1: quick.
0: Seen his hair?
1: Mm-hmm.
0: He cuts his own hair, this guy.
1: Yep.
0: I told him, you should just shave it off. And he's like,
1: No. Please don't be in there. He looks so funny.
0: Can you imagine? That guy does such a good job on our building, man.
1: Absolutely.
0: He washes the floor, like, every day.
1: Yeah.
0: We've never had anybody like him. He's been here for a minute, too.
1: He's the truth. That's what he is. Minivan.
0: Uh-huh. Well, is one of these guys the truth?
1: Who?
0: George McIntyre, Faison Brandon.
1: We shall see. The world want to know, though.
0: Battling it out. First practice today. Zeph found some audio. Faison Brandon, cut number three. Zeph. Slay wanted to there start with Faison. We're going to start with Faison on what's different between now and when he first got there.
3: I definitely say I feel like a lot more different. I feel a lot stronger and faster, a lot smarter, even with like Coach Joey and Coach Hype, you know, helping in the meeting room. Like, I just say I feel like completely different than when I first got here, for sure.
1: Okay, growth.
0: Okay. You good with that one?
1: Yep.
0: All right, Faison Brandon talking about how much weight has changed. His weight has changed since being on campus.
1: Okay.
3: I'll definitely say I gained a lot of weight, like good weight.
0: Good weight.
3: A lot of muscle. That would sound like a lot more stronger, you know, as you said, like with the hits and stuff, like definitely can get like a lot more stronger, but definitely feel like I could take a few hits. Definitely got like a stronger arm now, I feel like.
1: Well, I listen, one thing I really can't wait for is the future, but we're talking about right now. So I like that. You had gains.
0: You think me and you could find some good weight?
1: It's tough at this age.
4: If you went, if you went and trade with Derek Owens, probably.
1: Yeah, no.
0: Nah, I don't want any part of that guy.
1: Yeah, I'm cool.
0: Just keep him over there.
4: Yeah. Did you see the transformations he put out for some of those players?
1: Yeah, that's for young, vigorous athletes.
4: Ridiculous.
0: Yeah. Vigorous.
1: Yeah.
4: Slay pulled out the old thesaurus.
1: Yeah.
0: Slay's had a few today. Slay went to English class.
1: Yeah, man, I'm in there.
0: Got the heart brace out.
1: The school's starting next week.
0: That's right. Faison Brandon on cut number five, Zeph. Faison Brandon on playing in a system that has shown success to new quarterbacks.
3: I feel like really just with him playing quarterback and knowing like how to prepare a quarterback is the biggest thing of why they're so successful. So, just really how he is in the meeting room and Coach Joey, all the tools he has to help him, you know, develop us is, I'll say, the biggest thing with all the success he has.
4: Talking about Josh Heupel there.
1: Yeah.
0: Okay. This is our own little quarterback battle. It's an audio quarterback battle.
1: Right.
0: So we're going through Faison Brandon. We're going to get G-Mac in here in a minute.
1: Okay.
0: Faison Brandon talking about having an experienced team around him, which is something that we talked with Deshaun Bishop about, and he kind of alluded to, well, if Slay had a year of eligibility, he could, with all the weapons, he could throw it.
1: Right.
0: So
3: it feels amazing, you know, even with all the wide receivers coming back, you know, that takes like a lot of stress off of me, you know, just having guys that, you know, played at the high level already and, you know what to expect. So just seeing how they work is like, it helps me work harder, you know, because just seeing them is like, you know, I'll say showing me where I need to be at to be able to play at a high level.
0: Who's going to win that third wide receiver job? Matthew Staley.
1: I don't know.
0: So the 5-star freshman is good to go now moving forward. He'd been limited a little bit and was in the spring, but limited in the first couple of practices. Head coach said he's good to go now.
1: Yeah.
0: Can he make a push?
1: I don't see why not.
0: Meaningful reps.
1: I don't see why not. Travis Smith, though, man.
0: Travis Smith.
1: He should be there.
0: Darius Jackson.
1: Jackson, like.
0: They got a squad.
1: They do have some players, man. Like, it's alternate. Alternate them. Ethan Davis is going to be in that mix, too. So
0: you keep bringing Ethan Davis on every time I talk about the wide receiver.
1: Can't forget about him.
0: Can't forget about him.
1: Mm-mm.
0: And I do.
1: Yeah.
0: Because he's a tight end. But
1: no need, though.
0: I mean, pass catcher.
1: Very much so.
0: Weapon.
1: Bingo.
0: Bingo. Faison Brandon, cut number 7, on having a veteran group of wide receivers to throw to.
1: There you go.
3: Those guys are like playmakers, you know. I'm very excited to have them on my team. Like, you know, have certain plays for them, like, where, you know, like, they're going to get open. And, you know, I just trust those guys, like, a lot. You know, whatever decision, some of our stuff is, like, decision-based from our receivers. But I'm really, like, I trust them with whatever decision they make. So, really, with all the off-season training and throwing routes and stuff, I'll say I'm, like, my trust is very high with those guys.
0: I mean, it should be.
1: Yeah, absolutely.
0: Lean on them.
1: Yeah, the proof.
0: Get it around them.
1: Get the ball to them.
0: Also, we were searching, this side note, we were searching for an email from somebody that we know. Mm-hmm. I just got it. It's an AOL email.
1: This can't be real.
0: They still have those?
1: When was the last time you sent something to this?
0: That's what he sent me. I asked him what email hit you.
1: See, you got to watch him. He may be being funny, man. I've never, that's
0: AOL.
1: Mine is Hotmail, and I know that's old.
0: Yeah, Todd Verman just told me that.
1: That's what he said.
0: Because he said, I wrote Gmail for you instead of Hotmail.
1: Mm-hmm.
0: And so he goes, it bounced, slaves bounce back. And so I found yours and I sent it to him. He goes, who the hell has Hotmail?
1: Yeah. I know it. I know it. And I pay for it. That's so the wildest thing.
0: So Hotmail going to AOL.
4: You
0: this
4: pay
0: is
4: for
0: something.
4: Your email?
1: I mean, this is complicated stuff.
4: Gmail's free there, Slay.
1: Yeah, I got Gmail too.
0: That's why I had to ask Slay. He's got multiple.
1: I got a lot of them.
0: All right, back to Faison Brandon. I'm quite sure he doesn't have an AOL account. Talking about going up against Jim Knowles' defense in practice.
3: Yeah, like, you know, going against him every day is like you kind of see the same thing. Like, they disguise it kind of the same way every time, but, you know, you never know what you're getting after the snap. And, you know, all the different looks he gives us is like, I'll say it will really help us out a lot going into the season, you know, because I feel like we'll pretty much have seen everything, like, with how he does and at practice, like, how he changes stuff up every day is just, I'll say it's really good for us going into the season.
1: It's very
0: it made me a little nervous when he's like, oh, man, it's the same thing every time. And it's like, oh, after the snap, it switches.
1: Yeah.
0: Okay. Thank you for pointing that out.
1: Nah, yeah, you've been honest. Cool with it. That's what you wanted. That's what you want. You wanted to look the same.
0: Yeah. I was just glad that he kept going. Up,
1: yeah.
0: Faison Brandon talking about cut 10s. Faison Brandon talking about when he felt like he had a chance at the job of being the starting quarterback in Tennessee.
3: Yeah, I'll really say after the whole, like, Joey thing, you know, I didn't really know what was going to happen. I was planning on coming here and, you know, working hard regardless. But after I seen that he didn't get his extra year, like, I would say just, like, made me want to work even more harder, you know, knowing that it's, like, a quarterback battle now. So,
5: when was the last quarterback battle you were in?
3: I had my freshman year in high school. Well, like split time. The guy was a senior. We just ended up splitting time.
0: Wow.
3: Every game. So he would play like a quarter, I'll play a quarter, and it'd just be back and forth.
0: As a freshman with a senior.
1: Some people got it.
0: I started to say, remember when you were a freshman? And then I was like, well, yeah, it's late. It's probably like beating out seniors too.
1: No, actually, I was deep on the bench.
0: Were you?
1: Yeah. I got a little burn, probably about 6-7 minutes a game, but we was so deep.
0: 6-7?
1: Yeah. Do you know how many times people say that and you don't even realize you're saying it? Why is 6-7 to go to?
4: They are right next to each other in the
1: I know, but why is that to go to? Why
0: wouldn't it
1: say
0: 4-8?
1: 4-5?
0: Yeah, 4-5.
1: 3-4 times.
0: 3-4.
1: Why is it always 6-7?
0: I don't know how that happened.
4: I told you guys how it happened.
1: How?
4: LaMelo Ball was
1: not...
0: LaMelo Ball. There's no way LaMelo Ball started 6-7.
4: Listen, he was doing an interview with some lady. I don't remember who the interviewer was.
0: Hey, lady.
4: And she asked how tall he was.
0: Hey,
4: and he said, I don't know, about 6'7". And then all these kids on the internet were like, that was funny. Because they have
0: There's no way that started it.
4: I promise. That
0: LaMelo Ball didn't start the 6-7.
4: No, but the kids on the internet took what he said and made it a thing. And so now it's a thing.
0: You're a kid on the internet.
1: This is definitely.
4: I'm not that type of kid on the internet.
0: I don't know,
1: what type of kid are you on the internet, though?
0: We need to ask Alyssa how often you're on the internet.
4: I more complain about my athletic teams on the internet than anything.
0: Did you give Alyssa last night a big dose of how much you hate the Dodgers?
4: Oh, no. She hears it constantly. She usually tunes me out.
0: Cubs got him again last night.
1: They sure did.
4: Shout out Dansby Swanson, former Brave, for taking Trigg Skubal deep.
1: Who you betting on, Zeph?
0: Dodgers money line tonight.
4: Braves money line tonight. They're on 6 in a row. Tonight,
1: they're about to take over.
0: They're on a heater.
4: If they win. They're only half a game back from the Dodgers right now.
0: You know who's on a heater? The Boston Red Sox. They're 29-5 in their last 34 games. That's a franchise record for most wins in a 34-game span. They're 61-51, just 5.5 games behind Tampa. They fired their manager at the beginning of the season. They were
4: Not just their manager. They fired their entire staff.
0: Yeah.
4: Everybody. Wiped them all out.
0: 29-5 in their last 34.
1: Mm-hmm. Somebody wasn't doing nothing right.
0: And now they are.
4: Shout out to Taylor Zarger, big Red Sox fan. He was very unhappy with the way the Red Sox were going when they fired everybody. Bet you he's happy now.
1: They're back.
0: So is Faison Brandon. Two more. 11. Cut 11. Faison Brandon talking about the challenge of being a young leader in the locker room.
3: I thought, I would say I'm starting to grow into more of the leader role now. Started really with the off-season workouts. Just talking to them, whenever we're doing, cone drills or, conditioning, trying to motivate the guys, to start, helping my voice, for whenever we go out there and, we're in the huddle or they need me to say something to them. It's just easier, and it's not just starting then. It's starting, in workouts and stuff like that, so they already hear my voice.
0: By the way, the Dodgers lost today again.
1: Did they?
0: So much for the money line thing. Good job, covers.com. Faison Brandon, cut number 12 on the dynamic between him and G-Mac.
3: It's definitely very competitive between us two. It's some things that I'm pretty sure he can learn from me and I can learn from him. I take stuff from him, Ryan, all the time, to apply it to my game because they do some great stuff too. So I'll say just me and him, we talk around the facility. I probably have a good, pretty good relationship. But it's competing at the end of the day. So, it's nothing bad between us, though.
0: Mm-hmm. I felt like he was kind of careful on how he answered that.
1: Yeah, man, he's all good. He's just trying to say they're competing. That's all. Give me some G-Mac, man.
0: You want G-Mac?
1: Yeah, give me some G-Mac.
0: George McIntyre from
1: hometown,
0: right here in Nashville, on having a year under his belt at Tennessee.
6: I think it's helped a little bit, just kind of being comfortable just with the schedule and everything and knowing how everything goes. Being in it for a year now helps a little bit, and just kind of have a whole another year on building relationships with the guys who were here last year, especially in my grade and a couple of the upperclassmen that are still here.
0: What did he learn in last year? Did you have something?
1: No.
0: Okay. What did he learn
1: a little bit now
0: in last year's quarterback battle with Joey Aguilar?
6: I mean, just watching Joey, kind of seeing him through the ups and downs of camp, just stay really level-headed, very chill. I never felt like he was pressing super hard, like he was just trying to get better every day, and try to take something from that for sure.
7: Kind of bouncing off that, everybody talks about, hey, you've had 1 year in the system at Tennessee. That might give you an

0: for this year is kind of year-wide. Pushing myself really to just go earn it, learn it, win it, like Coach Hype says.
1: What went down last fall, how that battle went down? How much do you look at that this year and what you came through?
0: Honestly, I don't look back at it too much. I think it's very two different situations, but when I do think back on it, like in a time like now, people are asking, just kind of remembering how well Joey handled things through the ups and downs of fall camp has been something that I like to remember and kind of store in the back of my head and just know that, you know, there's always tomorrow. So.
2: Okay. I know what I need.
3: What do you need, Ty?
2: I need football to start. I don't want to hear from them. They ain't telling me nothing. I'm spoiled by listening to NFL quarterbacks now.
3: I do like the idea of, I can't worry about the past. Like, the past is what it is. You learn from it, be better. That's all you can do.
2: Yeah.
3: You can't be buried in the past.
2: No.
3: But you're used to NFL guys.
2: Yeah, I think, too, like, they're both in the unknown right now. So it's like, I don't.
3: It's hard to ask.
2: Yeah, it's hard to ask. It's hard to ask questions. It's hard to actually, like, what kind of answer you looking for? Yeah, you know what I'm saying? Yeah. So I think it's all good just to hear because we ain't heard nothing all year from either one. But
3: I'll bet this is the only time they'll be available for a while.
2: Mm-hmm.
3: Because, like, what else you can say?
2: Yeah, until the week of. They might not even be talking the week of.
4: I will say it was really interesting just hearing the different types of questions each quarterback got from the Knoxville media. Like, when I was cutting it up and I was listening to the question for George McIntyre, it, like, was heavy on, like, the quarterback battle and stuff like that. Whereas when they were talking to Faison, the Knoxville media was more leaning about, like, hey, playing in the offense and the guys around him and stuff like that.
3: Well, he's new, and they haven't had an opportunity to talk with him very often.
4: Yeah, you know so what I mean? So we're not really getting, like, George McIntyre, we're getting a little bit more insight on his perspective of this battle, whereas Faison, it was just, hey, welcome to your first fall camp. Like, I know you're in this, but we're not going to dive too much into that battle stuff.
3: Let's go to cut 16, Zeph. George McIntyre talking about how he handles the pressure of a quarterback battle.
0: As far as like handling the pressure, yeah, I just try to stay rooted in my routine. Being here at the facility as much as possible with the guys, you know, just trying to be the first guy in, last guy out. Just always being here can kind of take your mind off things and help you not feel the pressure as much, I would say.
5: Do you think you enjoy a quarterback competition? I mean, like you mentioned, there's a lot of stress to this, but you're a football player. Do you think you'll enjoy the next month?
0: Yeah, I think competing is one of the more fun things about sports. I think the last time I was truly in a quarterback competition was my sophomore year of high school, competing with two guys who are older than me. And I look back on it as a really fun time in my life, just really getting to focus on ball.
5: Was it fun, especially because you won the competition?
0: I mean, that made it fun in the end, yeah, for sure.
3: cut number 19, Zeph. George McIntyre talking about his confidence in running the offense this year.
0: Yeah, I would say much better. I think there's a difference between knowing the plays and knowing all 11 people's job in a very detailed sense, and then going out there, reading the defense, knowing where your guys are going to be. It's a lot different from just knowing the routes and can draw it up on a board. And I'm not saying that's where I was last year, but I feel like I've definitely grown in that sense.
3: All right, one more, Slay?
2: Mm-hmm.
3: Okay. George McIntyre, cut number 23, Zeph, on what gives him an edge in the quarterback competition.
2: Okay, here we go.
0: I feel like I'm pretty dynamic as a quarterback, being able to throw at all three levels and extend plays to throw the ball. And I think I'm still developing as a leader, but happy with what I've been able to do as growing my voice in the team in the offseason.
2: See, let me put my media hat on for a second. Are you saying that Faison's not – he can't throw on all three levels or something, but
4: now
2: that's cool. I get him.
4: I will say, in one of these cuts,
3: that's the problem of a competition thing, exactly. Because he's trying to answer for himself
2: yeah.
3: But immediately you're gonna say, well, you're saying he can't do this. Yeah, I get it.
4: So one of the things he was asked about, like, how much what has he improved the most, and like the first thing he mentioned is like his deep ball, like the placement, accuracy, and
3: well, that's important in a hypo system.
4: We've seen it. Getting out there, he says his deep ball was by far the place that extended the most.
3: I still wish at one point Joe Milton would have had an

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1: In Antioch, clearing this crash, I-24 eastbound before Hickory Hollow Parkway. Still dealing with this overturned semi, Old Hickory Boulevard southbound at Firestone Parkway. Police are on the scene directing traffic through a gas station parking lot. 40 westbound past exit 152 in Hickman County. There's an overturned vehicle there, and it's got the left lane totally closed off. And also 65 southbound, the on-ramp from I-440 partially blocked due to a wreck. I'm Jay Harper.
2: Prairie Town 104.5, the Zone, Brett Doherty, Ron Slay. Babs will be back tomorrow. It's really weird. Today feels like Friday to me.
3: That's probably because we wanted to be Friday.
2: Is that what it is?
3: Yep. Guess what, y'all?
2: What you got, Slay?
3: I was walking around our house.
2: Yeah.
3: And tripped and fell over a toy and fell into this closet. And that
4: really? Is... Yeah, giveaway.
3: Yep.
4: Babs, giveaway.
3: Babs Prize Closet. That's the closet.
2: I love Charles Ramsey, man.
3: Yes.
2: No. If you haven't seen Charles Ramsey describing finding Amanda Berry, you've got to.
3: You see what I'm saying? I found a little white girl.
2: He goes, I knew something was up. Little white girl ran to the arms of black man.
3: Dead giveaway. All right, man. It's another chance for you to win tickets from Babs Prize Closet that we just stumbled in, y'all. Don't tell her. 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
2: That's what got us on the Opryland discussion.
3: That is, because you started off with that.
2: Yeah.
3: So it is.
2: And I was like,
3: yep, amusement park.
2: What's your favorite roller coaster ever?
3: Mm-hmm. That is exactly how I started. Showed it. And look where we ended up.
2: That's some organized chaos.
3: That's it.
2: Although there was no organization with regard to that at all.
3: But it was great chaos.
2: But it was very much a chaos thing, which led us to chaos at Opryland.
3: Bingo.
2: I only wrote down one 3HL bingo card item.
3: Okay, that's cool.
2: A brain is overrated.
3: Top 5.
2: Todd Furman.
3: Mm-hmm. Who needs it?
2: He's got a big one.
3: Man, he uses it.
2: Yeah. He's got like a computer in there.
3: There's too much stuff going on in Top Father here.
2: He's like Rain Man with a personality.
3: It may be passing. Like, I would love to see him challenge Rain Man. I think Rain Man will lose. Seriously. Seriously. If he get a week to prepare.
2: Do you think Todd Furman could count cards playing blackjack?
3: Absolutely.
2: You're not supposed to. It's not legal.
3: Yeah.
2: I'm not saying he would or does.
3: But yes.
2: Oh, yeah.
3: Dude, that man. Dude is. Yeah.
2: I think all you would need to tell him is how many decks they're using.
3: That's all you need.
2: Yeah. 3, Todd. All right. Let's go.
3: Yeah, I'm gone. Take off.
2: Take off, eh? Beauty, eh?
3: Your mailbox is 92% full.
2: Wait. Your Hotmail mailbox?
3: No, this is my work mailbox. I don't even know how could this even get full?
2: People here know I don't even check the work email, so they send it to my other.
3: I delete mine.
2: And they're supposed to legally send it to my work email.
3: You know how many messages I got? I deleted 3985. I need to empty them. That's what I'm doing right now. Empty all.
2: Kirby with an eye sitting in the studio. It gives her angst.
3: I keep
2: gone, too.
3: What?
2: You can't tell
3: them.
2: No, you just can't tell them how many unread emails.
3: No, I don't do that. No, Kirby, I read all mine. Like, I'm getting mine out of there. On my phone, I X them out. Now, every night, I end the night by clicking on all of them, delete. I get clean. I got clean email.
2: So fresh it to clean.
3: Yeah, buddy. Clean email.
2: All right, tomorrow we'll hear from Big Jeff on the pivot.
3: All right, that was a great. Hey, go check that out, too, y'all. I watched it last night having a stick on his porch. Really good. He opened up. About his, you know what I mean? The draft situation went through, all of that. Pretty cool.
2: Cam, when he knew he was a dog.
3: Mm-hmm. What do you think about Salah's defense? How pissed off he was at Vrabel and them for making it to the Super Bowl? Mm-hmm. It was good.
2: Okay.
3: Yeah.
2: You want to go see Endo?
3: Time to go see Endo.
2: We'll talk about it tomorrow. Thank you guys for including us in your day and in your lives. We do not take that for granted, nor do we take that lightly. Hopefully, we were able to put a smile on your face at some point.
3: Big smile.
2: 3HL is most certainly organized chaos.
3: It's all today.
2: Have a great night, y'all. Good night. God bless.
5: See ya.
3: Wouldn't want to be unless you was getting a shout out. Shout out to all the people in Nashville that experienced Opryland theme park. If you didn't,

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0: Scorching debates.
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0: State Traffic Center.
1: In Antioch, clearing this crash, I-24 eastbound before Hickory Hollow Parkway. Still dealing with this overturned semi, Old Hickory Boulevard southbound at Firestone Parkway. Police are on the scene directing traffic through a gas station parking lot. 40 westbound past exit 152 in Hickman County. There's an overturned vehicle there, and it's got the left lane totally closed off. And also 65 southbound, the on-ramp from I-440 partially blocked due to a wreck. I'm Jay Harper.
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0: 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Brent Doherty with you on a beautiful day in the Music City. Hope y'all are doing well. Day ending in Y, which means.
1: Well, it doesn't necessarily mean that, but it is that.
0: It is that. Slay's here.
2: I'm in the building.
1: That sounds good.
0: Guess what I just see?
1: Now, tell me what you just see, though. That's where I am. That's where I'm at with it today. Heck yeah. Let's go.
0: Babs is not here. She'll be back tomorrow. Yep. She's got ESPN college football conferences going on the last 2 days. Yep. So she'll be back tomorrow. But her prize closet is open today.
1: Hey, we get to sneak in our Babs in closet.
0: 5 o'clock hour. 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
1: Ain't no telling what we may come out with.
0: I know you're a roller coaster guy. Do you have a favorite park? Do you have a favorite roller coaster?
1: So this goes a couple of ways. The last one that I was able to go get on and have real fun in, I think I was at...
0: Because it's hard for you, for people that don't know, Slay 6'8". Can't ride all of them.
1: Nope.
0: Mm-mm. Can ride certain ones.
1: Right. My legs and everything was able to dangle, so I was up in this one. I want to say it was California Adventure, Six Flags, California Adventure.
0: Oh, yeah, back when you were in L.A.
1: Yeah, they had a ride called the X5. Oh, my gosh, dog. You sit in it. I'm like, we're sitting in a chair, sitting upright. You got the harness over your chest. They make you, so you have to hold on to the harness once they strap you in.
0: Hold on.
1: You got to hold on for your love. If you don't, you in trouble because you out of there. There's so many iPhones and everything that was dropped. So when they get ready to take you off, it's a ramp under you that your feet are touching. Before you take off, you got to cross your arms, hold on to your harness, or just hold on to it like it's a parachute. You got what you love. And then when the floor moves, the ramp.
0: No, the floor moves.
1: Yeah, it goes down. It goes down.
0: While you're sitting on the roller coaster, the floor lowers.
1: The floor lowers.
0: So you can go.
1: Yes. Okay. And then when they do that, it lifts you up. The roller coaster lifts you up a little bit. So it starts taking off. And when it clears the platform, you're in midair.
0: Oh, no.
1: And it swings you where you're facing down.
0: See,
1: so you're laying.
0: I've known you a long time. I don't see you like digging
1: this
0: that.
1: This is good.
0: You like it?
1: This is good. I'm a roller coaster junkie. This is the problem.
0: Okay.
1: So when you land down, it's taking you up. Taking you up. And then when you get to the top, when it's about to drop it. Yeah. And you're looking
0: that
1: down
0: sound,
1: the whole
0: man.
1: Time. That sound is
0: that
1: horrible.
0: Sound will get you.
1: That's horror.
0: Yeah.
1: That's the next thing to Jason.
0: Yeah.
1: You don't want to hear that sound or Jason Voorhees? Him, the little. Yeah, you don't want to hear that.
0: Yeah.
1: And that's what it sounds like with the click, click, click.
0: Yeah.
1: So when they get up there, and they drop you.
0: That's why I always want to be in the front, because I want to know where the apex is. If I'm in the back, I don't know when you're going to go.
1: Well,
0: you know what I mean?
1: Everybody knows.
0: Okay.
1: Because everybody's face down.
0: Everybody knows. The dice are loaded.
1: I'm telling you. Hey, so when they drop you, you're going face down towards the ground, and then it swerves you up, and then you come up, you upside. Hey, man.
0: You go upside down?
1: Yeah. It's amazing.
0: You like the upside down?
1: It was amazing.
0: Okay.
1: The only thing that always scares me is when it goes low to the ground, I'll be like, my leg's long.
0: Right.
1: Like, wouldn't that be something if we come back and the platform raise up got no legs?
0: Just cut off at the knee.
1: Dude.
0: Both of them. I'd still be alive. You would be alive, but you would no longer be 6'8". You would be like 5'7".
1: Might not be that. Because I got a little torso.
0: I'd be taller than you.
1: Yeah, ain't no question. My torso ain't up about 2 feet.
0: Man, so Opryland back in the day.
1: Oh.
0: Chaos. When it worked.
1: When it worked.
0: For those
1: that
0: don't know.
1: Was that the wood
0: one? No, it was the one indoors.
1: Okay, all right. Yep.
0: And it came later, so they built it later. But when they built Chaos, so for those that don't know, that we used to have a theme park here called Opryland. It is now a mall. But the Grizzly River Rampage was awesome. The Flume Zoom.
1: Man, all that dog.
0: But I'm missing the two roller coasters. I remember Chaos. Chaos worked 60% of the time.
1: Yep.
0: And it was awesome. It was indoors. It was kind of like Space Mountain down in Orlando, if you know that one. But it's in the dark, and you're going high rate of speed in the dark. Same. And then they had screens that are showing you all kinds of things. But there was one roller coaster at Opryland that took you upside down.
1: Yeah.
0: And it was older. I don't remember what it was called.
1: No worries.
0: And then there was the one that, like, you attached, like, on your arms, mm-hmm. and it kind of took you upside down and stuff. Can't remember.
1: I don't know where you are. I'm fine.
0: Cannonball. Yeah.
1: Oh, that might be.
0: Candy B says she worked Chaos and Flume Zoom.
1: Man, I'm telling you, a lot of. Oh, there.
0: Wild Guys Cannonball. That one took you upside down.
1: See?
0: It was white in the middle of the park.
1: Screaming Delta Demon.
0: Screaming Delta Demon. That was the one. That was the other one I was talking about. Yep.
1: Mm-hmm. Old Mill Screen. That's the wood one.
0: I miss Opryland, man.
1: Oh, man. Y'all took so much from us. When y'all took Opryland, people were coming from everywhere, dog.
0: They were coming from everywhere. But, like, the locals, like, you could buy a season pass for less than $100.
1: I was in there.
0: And you go in, and, like, you get dropped off by your mom, your grandma, somebody else's mom, whoever. And then they're like, okay, I'll be back by 6. You didn't have a phone.
1: No phones.
0: So you had to be outside the park at 6. And then, like, traffic and all these things. Like, your mom might not get there till 7.
1: Yeah.
0: You know what I mean? Yep. You're out there waiting.
1: Yep. I'm going to tell you something cold-blooded. I was just talking about this with Chris. I'm telling
0: By the way, all lines are ringing right now.
1: Dude, I'm telling you, it was game on. And at this time, I'm 13, 14. We used to get dropped off to that bad boy.
0: Yeah.
1: You go in there, and this is how it used to go down. People were coming from everywhere. Kentucky, Georgia, Alabama, everywhere. They were coming to this theme park. You come there and you think you be Mac Daddy-ing. You feel me? You gonna get a number. You know what I mean? And you ain't got
0: you run this thing.
1: Yeah, it's on. I'm getting phone numbers.
0: It's my home court right here.
1: What? Get back to the house, you make the call, and you try to plan to come next week to the theme park, but you don't know if they're gonna make it. But you be like, man, I'm showing up anyway.
0: And you can't contact them.
1: You can't contact them.
0: Unless you're gonna write a letter. Yeah, like, or
1: dude, you going there. Hey man, I used to be at the payphone. Pocket full of quarters.
0: Pocket full of kryptonite.
1: Man, that's what people used to steal phone calls, man. So, man, we all old.
0: And all these people calling are old.
1: Real life. Yes,
2: I hope you know that everybody in the vicinity of our voices that lived here during that time told us what the name of the roller coaster was.
0: Wabash Cannonball and Screaming Delta D.
2: After you had said it, trying to tell these people.
0: We're going
2: to
0: play this game, Zeph. You're out of the mix here.
2: Oh, no.
0: Let's go to line one. You're live on the air on 3HL. Who is this?
3: John Franklin.
0: John, what's up, John? You used to go, man?
3: I worked at Opryland for 4 seasons.
0: Oh, man.
3: And you were one of the little cretins that somebody's parents would drop off and leave there all day.
0: Probably. But, hey, John, listen, man. I'm a rule follower, so I wasn't making too much things with you, but
1: I was trying to steal all kind of lemonades and everything, John. I'm gonna be real. I was so thirsty, didn't have a dime. I ain't
0: John,
1: playing.
0: What? Didn't have a dime. What did you work, John?
3: I worked the raft ride, which became the Old Mill Stream.
0: I was
3: lead there for 3 years, and then I worked the 10 Lizzies. My last year, I was a lead there, but I worked every ride in the park in those 4 years.
0: Listen, man, for people that don't know, 10 Lizzie is like the car thing with the little rail in the middle.
1: Yeah.
0: And you could drive it if you were underage. And stuff. I've never felt more pressure, John, in my life than driving that 10 Lizzie to keep it off that rail.
3: Yeah, you remember when kids would try to bounce it off. If you hit it hard enough against the rail, you could bounce it. But the 82 was... That was the summer, the 82 World's Fair, and I don't know if you remember, it was hot as this summer.
0: I went.
3: It was every bit as hot as the summer.
0: Yep.
3: And we would go over, the break room is between the trees right there next to the 10 Lizzie. The break room was actually behind the Angle Inn, if you remember where that was.
0: Mm.
3: And we would literally go over there and just collapse by the trees or try to get into the air conditioning because it was so hot, and the fumes didn't help either. You're breathing those gas fumes.
0: Yeah.
3: But, you know, the hardest thing to do there was the, I believe it was the 50s end of the Skytram. What do they call that?
0: What did they call that?
3: Skyride.
1: Yeah, okay.
0: Okay, well, that's
3: because you had to catch those cars. And if there was some hefty people on them, it was, you know, it came at such an angle. It came at a lower angle than the New Orleans area. Listen, you worked. They literally did this. You worked 30 minutes on and you had 30 minutes off. 39 songs.
0: That's how much stress it was involved. Hey, thank you, John. Appreciate it, man.
3: All right, bro.
1: Good stuff, dog.
0: Dude, I used to ride that tram after we would ride the Grizzly River Rampage because you would get wet on it. And, like, you would need a break to kind of dry off.
1: Gotta get the break.
0: This is when we say at the end of the show, organized chaos. This was not organized
1: at all.
0: We just came in and did this. Dan in Lewisburg. Dan, what's up?
4: Hey guys, I got an old school theme park for you.
0: All right.
4: If you was around in the Nashville area in the 70s, 80s, there was a place called Beach Bend Park in Bowling Green.
1: Yeah,
4: Kentucky.
1: Beach Bend was the truth to water park.
0: Up in Bowling Green.
1: This thing is still going on, eh?
0: It kind of died and then came back.
1: Okay,
4: they had a ride there called the Wild Mouse. and the front of the cart you were riding would actually look like the head of a mouse. But anyway, it would literally, when you took off, you go out about 10, 15, 20 feet, then you just go straight up.
1: Yeah.
4: I mean, straight up is up like a light pole.
1: Yeah.
4: Then it goes straight down, then level out. And then there was a little small lake of water, and it had a curve as you was going up, and then it would level out. And then it would, like, shoot you out over the water, and the first thing out of your mouth when it's gone, the water's like, oh, shenanigans.
1: Yeah.
4: What is happening?
1: I love it.
4: That was a scary. Hey, it would make grown men grab their knees or cover their eyes.
1: Yeah.
4: Hey, it wasn't no bad boys on that ride.
1: I love that.
0: I love it, Dan. Hey, thank you, man. Yeah, Beach Bend. I forgot about that. I only went there once. Did you go up there?
1: Kentucky Kingdom. Like, I'm telling you,
0: you're a theme park guy.
1: Man, what? Kings Island up in Cincinnati? I'm everywhere.
0: So, I spent third, fourth, and fifth grade in Houston. We had Astro World.
1: Mm.
0: Astro World was legit, man. Yeah. It was so good. It had the Texas Cyclone or whatever, but it had a water park attached to it.
1: Yeah.
0: I think it's gone. Right. Like Arby Land. But that was.
1: I'm looking at Wild Mouse right now.
0: Wild Mouse.
1: It's been mistaken as a children's ride. It's not. Climb up to 60-foot chain.
0: Well, then
1: chain
0: don't call it the Wild Mouse.
1: Right? Steep drops, only to encounter turns that would leave your mouse car spinning.
0: Josh in Nashville. Josh, what do you got, man? Yo, Josh.
1: John.
0: Oh, John, that's my bad. I misread. Sorry. Yeah. John, what's up, man?
5: So, y'all took me down memory lane. Chaos was the absolute best ride, like you said, when it was working.
0: You know the best part about Chaos, real quick, before you tell your story? When you're in line, number one, you would wait in line for like an hour and a half. They didn't have fast passes like they do at Disney, but you could hear it, like rumbling and stuff, like as you were in line going toward the door. It was so much fun. What you got, John?
5: The building would shake.
0: Yeah.
5: You could, like, feel it in line.
0: Yeah.
5: But between my 7th and 8th grade year, middle school years, I made out on that ride more so than any other ride in that park.
1: Listen,
0: that was, wait, that was your move, John? Was your move?
1: I ain't even mad at
0: you. Everyone in here in the dark.
5: You take them indoors. It was dark. They sat in front.
1: I'm telling you.
5: Voila.
1: I'm telling you, dog. I ain't mad at Josh, dog, because I meant John. John, I'm sorry. Not
0: Josh. I put Josh in your head.
1: Yeah, you did. Now, I'm telling you right now, your Mac Daddy moves, the best of them came out between ages 11 and 16 at the Music Park, Opryland, the Mall at Rivergate, or the Skate Center. Anything else, you ain't really Mac Daddy in.
0: The Charlotte Skate Center or the
1: the
0: Brentwood.
1: Charlotte or Brentwood or Rivergate. Rivergate
0: had one?
1: Yeah. What? Woo!
0: Yeah.
1: Man, I'm telling you. Tell them, John, where your Mac Daddy came from.
5: Yeah, Brentwood was my master.
1: I'm telling you.
0: Brentwood Skate Center is still rolling, too.
1: I'm telling you, dog.
0: It's an all skate, everybody.
1: It's going to have you. Your game that you find out about yourself in the summer, that translated to the lunchroom. You hear me? I'm telling you, man, these notes get passed in class. John, you remember passing the notes in class, John? Come on.
5: Oh, absolutely.
1: Come on, John.
0: Oh, my God.
1: I'm telling you, John.
0: Sixth grade at Stokes on Belmont, which is no longer there, in Miss Toon's English class.
1: Come on, dog.
0: Julie Marable.
1: See?
0: I was passing notes to Julie Marable.
1: 11 to 16 years old, man. I'm telling you, that's when it go down.
0: And she still lives here, so she's going
1: to
0: get that.
1: Man, shout out to her, man. Appreciate you accepting these letters, man, making us feel cool.
5: do you remember the anticipation of getting that note back?
1: Boy, talking about you giving up by second period, boy. If you ain't got that thing back by fourth, you're going to be angry.
0: Wait, are y'all talking about the yes, no, maybe thing?
1: No, these were the real letters. Yeah, we passed the yes, no. That was early on elementary.
0: See,
1: right?
0: I'm older than you. I'm older than you.
1: Right, no. So, I used to do that in elementary.
0: So
1: though.
0: It's will you go with me, yes, no, maybe.
1: See, you getting these letters, you're unfolding them up. So whoever get the last one is supposed to come back in the next morning with the longest letter because they spend time writing it at night. Come on, John. Mac Daddy mode, man. Let's go.
5: Learned a lot of them in middle school.
1: I'm telling you.
0: Thank you, John. Appreciate
1: I'm
0: you, man.
1: I'm telling you, dog.
0: Oh, we're letting it rip today. 615-737-104.
1: Tell you.
0: So Zeph's already been in our ear, like break. Nah, hell no. We're not breaking. JT on I-24. JT, I'm sorry that you're on I-24 because that's always a mess. What's up?
6: Oh, man, it's hell. Man, you talking about that season pass, man. I remember it was like $35, but people don't understand that was our daycare.
1: Yes.
6: Your parents would dump you at the gate, and that was daycare.
1: So you just need to make sure they clear up. Once they get in, you go home.
0: See, JT, that's a great point because we're thinking about it from our perspective.
1: Parents needed it.
0: But the parents needed it. Yeah, that's a good point.
6: Oh, yeah. It was just great. I mean, you just run wild all day long.
0: What was your favorite part of Auburn there?
6: Is going in some of those, you know, they had like a couple of those theaters, some of those shows, you know. As
1: But
6: it was just, that was just make out haven in there.
0: Oh, man, everybody's reliving their time.
1: I'm telling you, man. Oh, yeah. Like, boy.
0: Like, we're here for it.
1: Hey.
0: We didn't plan on it, but we're here for it.
6: If I could turn back time, man.
1: Man, all of us.
0: If I could turn back time.
1: Man, what? I'm telling you, man.
0: All lines are loaded. No, we don't have to go.
1: We ain't going nowhere.
0: Broderick and Laverne. Broderick.
2: We have a guest coming up.
0: Yeah,
1: we the guest.
0: Listen.
1: It's Rhett Gordon to be.
0: Tell Rhett to get in here. He's got memories of this, too.
1: I promise he do.
0: Yeah, tell him to get in.
2: We got a break to hit.
1: Man, what?
0: Okay, whatever. Broderick, what's up?
7: Hey, how you guys doing today?
1: What up, Broderick?
0: We're crazy. I don't know.
7: What's going on? Hey, because we doing memory lane, I remember coming out to Opera Land. I met two girls off the chat line and had them both show up the same day at Opera Land.
1: Ooh.
7: And they wind up fighting.
1: Oh, come on, Broderick! You can't do that, man.
7: Hey, my name on the chat line was Pac-Man.
1: Oh, okay. Hey, man, that man I had these people show up and then start to fight, man. See, you can't do that, man. See,
0: you know it's funny. Like,
1: that's what JT was just talking about. Man.
0: I never saw a fight at Opera Land. Did you? Like, they like to say Disney's the happiest place on earth.
1: Remember.
0: I never saw a fight at Opera Land.
1: I remember at Opera Land.
0: Rhett Gordy B's in here. Rhett Bryan.
1: I know it was going to be a meetup, though. It was, to me, man, listen, it was too much Mac Daddy going on. They had the portrait booths. You can go in there and karaoke and sing, make your own videos, and take them home. Come on, man.
0: We had different agendas. You know, fighting was way down the list.
1: No, Broderick had two girls that he met on the chat line show up, and they got to fight. So, Broderick was our way in the Mac Daddy mode. You hear me?
0: Rhett, you go to Opera Land when you were a kid?
8: Of course.
1: See what I'm saying? See what I'm saying?
8: Like,
0: Rhett was sitting outside. I go, come on, get in here, man.
1: You need this.
8: I mean, this is how you tell that we're the unicorns in this thing with everybody that's moved here. Like,
1: come on now.
8: This was a part of childhood and teenage years.
0: Nate Bargatze is going to open an adventure park.
8: Nateland, right?
0: Nateland, yeah. So we're going to bring it back for the kids. We're just laying it out there for you.
1: Man.
0: You're going to have opportunities,
8: man. Let me ask you this real quick. Yep. What's the first thing you would get on and ride at Nateland if it was like Opryland?
0: Well, I mean, back in the day at Opryland, we walked straight to the right and chaos was the first thing.
8: Oh, yeah.
0: Outside of like concerts and stuff.
1: I like to start to the back. You know what I mean? Work my
0: way
1: back.
0: You go the way,
1: yep.
0: The other way.
1: And go back
8: around. I'm going to start hard left.
0: Okay. Flume zoom. And
8: I'm going to do the Screaming Delta Demon.
1: That's the one.
8: And then it's hotter than blazes outside.
1: Put me in a little
8: flume
1: wood.
8: Zoom.
1: Put
8: would
1: me
8: be,
1: in a wood leg.
8: That's two right there.
1: Yeah, I'm with
0: Screaming
1: you.
0: Delta Demon. Like, I'm not going to lie. I was a little afraid to do that one. I'm going to go back to like all these stories. Like, I was with this girl named Katie Boswell, and she was like, we're going to do Screaming Delta Demon. Amen. I go, yeah, I'll do it. Like, I'd never do it before, but Katie wanted to do it. I'm going to do it.
1: Man,
0: it was so much fun.
1: These were the times. Bargatze, hurry up, man.
8: Nate Land, let's do it.
1: I'm telling you, the kids need this, man. You feel me? Now, you're going to need a high rate of security out there nowadays because foolishness is going on. My only thing you was going to...
0: We didn't have foolishness.
8: We have it.
0: No, we didn't.
1: I'm telling you.
0: Everybody, it was a melting pot. Everybody got along. Everybody's like getting well. I'm saying,
8: it was Nashville's greatest babysitter. Parents would get season passes, and you would go in there, and I'll be back to pick you up this afternoon or this evening, and did not have a care in the world or worry that anything would happen to them.
1: Zero. Zero.
0: So, like, a healthy percentage of the callers have said that's where they went to go make out with girls. I really.
1: Yeah, that's it.
0: Like, chaos.
1: Man, you go through the wood rat. You go through it, and you're like in a little tube. I think, what's the name?
0: Flume Zoom.
1: Yeah. Like that. Yeah, man, once you go through the little tunnel and get dog. It's showtime through that now. That's showtime right
0: there.
1: Let
0: me protect you.
1: Yeah, hold on. So they have your hands on the outside.
8: Let me protect you from the grizzly and the Grizzly River Rampage.
1: I'm telling you.
0: Chauncey and Hermitage. Chauncey, what you got?
1: Man.
9: Hey, guys. How y'all doing today?
0: Hey, we're great, man.
9: Real quick, I listened to you guys all day, but I was in and out making deliveries, and I jumped back in when y'all were telling the story about check, yes, no, maybe, do you like me?
0: Yeah.
9: So, in 1991, I'm at McMurray Middle School.
0: Yes.
9: And I'm a seventh grader.
0: Yeah, I was at J.T. Moore. So, J.T. Moore and McMurray, man, rivals.
9: Yeah.
0: Yeah.
9: So, anyways, this eighth grader sent me a letter. I don't remember this letter to this day, but she alleges she sent me a letter. Check, yes, no, maybe. And I knew the girl, and I didn't like her back then because I was outside and she was kind of square, you know. And ended up, she says, I checked no and broke her heart.
0: Oh.
9: 30 years later, we're married. Shout out to my wife.
1: Hey, that's what I'm talking about.
8: Nice.
1: That's what I'm telling y'all.
0: Let's go, Chauncey.
1: Mac Daddy ain't been happening in Chauncey from the longest, from age 7.
9: Hey, I had to wait and settle down and get square myself.
1: That's all. You got to square it on off, man. The edges was too round at the time.
9: Hey, I'm going to make a listen to the podcast. Damn, thank you, guys.
0: Man, love it, Chauncey. Hey, congrats to y'all, man.
1: No doubt.
0: John in Charlotte, Tennessee. John, what you got?
10: Okay, way back in the mid-60s, the Hippodrome Skating Rink.
0: Hippodrome.
10: Where the Holiday Inn Vanderbilt is now.
0: Yep.
10: It was a skating rink, and right next door to it, there was a slot car racing thing. And I was like 15, 16 years old then, and that was the place to find chicks. And that was... I'm 73 years old now, man.
0: I go back,
10: but this was in the mid 60s. Hippodrome, look it up.
0: No, yeah, it's I heard about old, that. My mom, I'm not going to tell how old she is, but she would tell me stories about the Hippodrome.
10: Yeah, the Hippodrome, and there was a slot car racing. And back in the day, I threw the paper out at Brown's Diner, which is just about to turn 100 years old next year. And I am still a regular there.
0: Love it. Thank you, brother.
1: Love it.
0: Keith Bourbon, where TF is Babs?
1: She'd be losing it right now. She'd be losing it.
0: I hear you, Zeph. We're going to make Zeph really nervous by going to Steven in Ashland City. Steven, what's
11: up? What's up, guys? How y'all doing?
1: What's up, Steven?
11: Man, a couple things real quick. Talking about Opryland. On them hot days, there wasn't nothing like standing on that bridge at the Old Mill Scream.
1: Big splash!
0: Old Mill Scream, yes. Yes, it goes right underneath you, sprays all the water all over you.
8: Hey, how about those fruity drinks they have used to have ice down in the cart that looked like an orange, a grape?
1: Oh,
8: remember those things?
0: Yeah.
8: Pure syrup right into the veins, man. Let's go.
0: Also, girls wearing white T-shirts, not a good combination.
1: No.
0: On that deal.
11: The other thing is, y'all mentioned Rivergate.
0: Yeah.
11: Y'all may not remember this. Slay, you might, but the best balling in Nashville was on Sundays at
1: Just for Feet
11: in Rivergate.
1: You better believe it. Just for Feet.
11: We used to ball in there.
1: It used to be a line out the door.
0: To ball?
1: What? Waiting to play next,
11: the
1: man.
11: Shoe store.
1: It was a shoe store, dog.
0: Good stuff, Steven. Appreciate you, man.
1: No doubt, dog.
0: All right.
1: Woo.
0: Zeph. We will now take a break.
1: Let's get it, Zeph.
0: Brett Bryant is in studio. We'll talk Titans, and we can revisit Opryland stories or whatever you got. Today is like a Friday. Babs ain't here. We'll be right back. 3 at you.
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1: Shout out to Locus Maximus on Twitter. Said that this is the Chaos Ride theme
2: song.
3: Yes, it is.
2: Damn, okay. That's I apologize. Dope.
0: Hey, that's let dope. Me say this. I'm going to throw a little shade on Opryland. The damn thing was broke down more than it was running, so I don't remember the music.
2: Yep, it was about 60%.
0: I don't remember the
2: music.
0: That's
2: why we always went there first to see if it was working.
0: And if it was, that was the best ride in the park.
2: But also, like, shouldn't we have been a little nervous that it didn't work 40% of the time?
0: It did not go up high enough for it to be an issue. It wasn't like you were going on Space Mountain.
4: Right.
2: But it was indoors and you couldn't see except for the screens.
0: Yeah, I understand
2: like,
0: that.
2: Weird.
0: But it wasn't like you were 8 million miles in the air or something. I mean,
2: Rhett Bryan in studio with us, Mark in East Tennessee. Mark, what do you got?
5: Hey, guys. How's it going?
2: What up, man?
5: Not much. Hey, I remember going to Opryland one time when I was a kid. Loved it. I was sad when it was taken out.
2: Yeah.
5: But I listened to you guys called in, and this one guy called in a while ago about the note passing in class. Big Slay.
4: Yeah.
5: That was the first time I did it in the seventh grade that I got denied because I tried to hit on the hottest cheerleader in class.
2: I mean, shoot your shot.
5: I wrote down the old George Strait song, and I was like, hey, would you go out with me, check yes or no, or maybe? Gave it to her. She had somebody else dropped it on my desk that says, no, not at this time.
4: But that wasn't too bad, though. Not at this time.
0: So you're saying there's a chance.
4: That's all I need.
5: There's a chance.
0: So you're saying there's
2: a chance. Appreciate it, man. 615-737-1045.
0: Appreciate you not shutting me down all the way.
2: Bo is in traffic uncharacteristically in this part of the world. Bo, what's up? Bo.
0: Hello, Bo. Yes. Are you Bo?
6: Okay, it's Buffalo, but
2: Buffalo.
1: Phone must have cut out. My bad.
6: Back today, I grew up right next to a town called Wisconsin Dells, and I mean the whole entire town was nothing but a great big amusement park, you know. But then also there was a place called Little Chicago in Chicago that was indoors. The entire amusement park was indoors. But getting to Tennessee in the 80s, we used to go to a place. You know, this is after, you know, you're an adult. We used to go to a place called the Wrangler on Murfreesboro Road. That was Starlight on Dickerson Road. And then when you're done all that debacle, you'd end up at Fat Moe's.
2: Oh, Fat Moe's.
6: Hamburger joint that was no bigger than a photo booth. And I don't know how they kicked out these great big hamburgers, but they were fantastic.
2: Yeah, down by Melrose Bowling. We were talking about bowling alleys, but down at Fat Moe's. Fat Mohammed.
4: That's stable. Yeah,
2: Fat Moe's. Thank you, Bo. Appreciate it, man. 615-737-1045. All right, Rhett.
0: Hey, let me say one thing, though.
2: All right.
0: About these theme parks. I just happened to think about something. Have you guys ever seen the documentary that came on HBO a few years ago? It's probably still on there called Class Action Park.
4: No.
2: No.
0: It's about this water park in Jersey in the 70s and 80s. And they called it, nicknamed it Class Action because, I mean, it was the Wild Wild West. Like, kids running around high, running the park. See. People getting hurt, breaking legs. Like it's crazy. You need to see that because it is hilarious.
4: I wrote it down. Class Action Park
0: on HBO.
2: 2 days in pads. The big throw yesterday was Cam Ward to Carnell Tate, probably 65 in the air into double coverage. They had Alante Taylor was a corner. Imani Hooker came over. Tate ran right by them. The ball was in the air. It looked like a, you know, remember when the Gulf War started and we were all watching back in the day, if you're old enough, and you'd see these Scud missiles?
0: Yes.
2: That's what it looked like. I mean.
0: Only beautiful.
2: Yeah.
0: The Scud missile, not so beautiful.
2: Well, but, you know, when they intercepted the other missiles.
0: I mean, yeah.
2: But, oh no, Patriot missiles intercepted the Scud missile. Okay. Now we're on point.
0: Yes.
2: Great throw. Incredible throw. And like, so that's kind of the look at what you could see with the deep ball action with Carnell Tate.
0: Well, first of all, of course, hadn't been to all the close practices. So it

0: everybody came over to dap him up and you know, celebrate with him.
1: Yeah.
0: Not just the quarterback, like all the receivers. Like, man, Calvin Ridley was hooping and hollering.
1: Yeah.
0: Because they know, and of course Calvin would, because he's not going to draw the number one corner. Like, number 14, Carnell Tate's probably going to be doing that on the regular.
2: Please do that.
0: So,
2: it helps me.
0: But yeah, just, you know, like all the stuff we've been seeing, the catch radius, the hands, the feet, the route running. I don't know. I came away from yesterday's practice. It was almost like an epiphany to me. Just looking at this in a very small sample size, this team looks better. It just looks better.
3: Talk about the wide receiver room when we come back, because Slay's been going on about them and me too. And I brought up yesterday, like, they're 9-41 in the last 50. So, like, maybe I'm a little hesitant to be like, man, that wide receiver room is good.
0: We are all have guarded optimism in
3: right.
0: this.
3: Talking about the wide receivers, and if you look back to the initial 53 last year, they kept 6 wide receivers. You can get to 5 real fast, and based on what I've seen, my opinion, Bryce Oliver's number 6 right now. Like, and
0: because he's the gunner in special teams, if for no other reason. But he's making catches also.
3: If you talk to people around the league, they say that he might be the best gunner in the NFL. So that's hard to replace, right?
0: Yeah, because if you do roster gymnastics, even for week 1, and you release him, somebody might pick him up just based on that.
3: Yeah. So Bryce Oliver last year was a part of the 6 in the initial 53.
0: Yep.
3: DK and Io Manor, 2 rookies, now in their second year when you compare the two.
0: Who are consistently making rosters. Plays in practice. Elik leading the charge.
3: Calvin Ridley.
0: Yep.
3: The other two last year were Van Jefferson and Tyler Lockett. Nothing against those guys, but they've been replaced by Wandale Robinson
0: and Carnell Tate.
3: I mean, am I crazy to think that they've got a really good wide receiver room? Like, we went through the AFC South, and I wouldn't take another wide receiver room over what the Titans have, which may sound crazy. I don't know.
0: I would let me answer your thought this way. I believe Houston's is a similar wide receiver type room in terms of who's 1, 2, 3, whatever. Because they've got some talent there.
3: They do.
0: Plus, Tank Dell is finally coming off of injury missing the last year and a half, 2 years. And also, Jacksonville's got some pretty good stuff. But it's deep on paper. We need to see it be deep in person, in joint practice, in preseason games, and then leading into regular season games. And obviously, health is such a huge part of it, and that's the Calvin Ridley of it all to start with, because he's the elder statesman in that group. But if he's upright and healthy and he's contributing, that is a great thing for the other guys involved in this. The Elik, Io Manor, and the Chim DK of this, it's like those two have said, hey, man, we're still here.
1: Yeah.
0: You drafted us last year. We played a lot. Let me show you what I can do.
1: Yeah.
3: Elik's been really good.
0: Oh, my gosh. I think he's got the most receptions than anybody in camp. He and Tajay Spears going into practice a couple days ago, they were right there together in the leaderboard.
2: Everybody looking to have days, man. It's like I brought this up yesterday. One of the groups that we really haven't even leaned on that we thought coming into it was going to be a huge part of it, not knowing what the wide receiver room was going to be like, is the tight ends. Like, you still got talent there. So it's still so much untapped talent that Daboll can go reach in his bag and get to.
0: And stuff they may not be showing us.
2: That's the other
0: part, right.
2: You know what I'm saying?
0: Like, the guy that's in heaven is number one, Cam Ward.
2: Yeah.
0: He has options.
2: Yeah.
0: Lots of them.
2: Yep.
0: Guess what?
2: Yeah.
0: Me likey. Come on, man.
2: Yeah.
3: So you mentioned Cam Ward. The obvious next topic, I think, is offensive line. So where do you think they are with regard to the offensive line? Because we talk about it every off season. Dan Moore Jr. goes in with some sort of injury. We don't know what.
0: And I'm interested to see what, because even Coach Sala said, and maybe a couple other guys dinged up too, but that one gets your attention. Let's see what that is. And then Peter Skoronski is Peter Skoronski.
1: Yeah.
0: There's a constant rotation of trying to figure out who's doing what at center and right guard. You see a lot of Austin Schlotman. You see a lot of

0: Jackson Slater. And then there is the J.C. Latham of it all. And J.C. Latham is clearly on some type of a pitch count because he's getting pulled. Yep. You can see the frustration with him, but he's having good reps.
1: Mm-hmm.
0: So, you know, if your tackles are there.
1: Yeah, Slay made that point yesterday. They look different when he's in there.
0: Oh, yeah. Yeah. Absolutely. So, yeah. I mean, listen, I feel like the defense is going to be good. I feel like special teams will continue to be good. The offense of it, the onus, again, I think, is on who the starting five is for this offensive line for the Titans. Here's the other part about the J.C. Latham of it all. Him not being out there all the time and being on a pitch count has allowed the Brandon Crenshaw Dixons of the world mm-hmm. to be working in as the swing tackle, which right now...
1: valuable reps.
0: He is trending towards that. There's a lot of work to be done, but he's moving in the right direction.
1: What do you think about the battle at right guard with Jackson Slater starting with the first team reps on the first day, Cordell Volson, and they said they would go back and forth with those two guys. On the second day, he got the first team reps. They've gone back and forth. What do you think about that?
0: I think only time is going to tell. I need to see some more padded practices.
1: Yeah.
0: I would love to see the joint practice next Tuesday, but I'm not flying out till Wednesday because we got to broadcast them together. But I want to see what it looks like in these preseason games. And listen, crazier things have happened, but if somebody doesn't take that job, the starting right guard might still be sitting out there with somebody else that gets released. I mean, those things happen.
2: Yeah.
0: It's not like they're strapped for money. They have cash. So you hope that who they have in-house is maybe that. But I'm just, you know, I'm looking at the big picture, trying to, because we've seen this stuff before. Where somebody else floating out there that gets released after the final preseason game ends up, you know, being a Titan.
1: Could they have an advantage with 13 personnel, which is three tight ends? We'll talk about that when we come back. 615-737-1045. Rep Brian in studio. 3HL-1045, The Zone.
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4: 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He had 503 receiving yards, establishing the current NFL record of 2,509 yards from scrimmage.
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7: Stay on the line, get on the call, talk about whatever you want. That's what we're doing. 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
1: The hits keep on coming. 24 eastbound just before Briley Parkway at exit 54, a crash. Also 24 eastbound at Harding Place, exit 56, we have a wreck. 65 northbound at June Lake Boulevard down in Williamson County. We picked up a crash there. In West Nashville, a wreck. 40 westbound at exit 205. 40 eastbound in Cheatham County. It's the Cheatham-Williamson County line. A crash still being worked. I'm Jay Harper.
2: Give me some brew and I might just chill. But I'm the type that like to light another. Like Cypress Hill, I still do
3: these spit loogies. 1045 The Zone, Brent Doherty, Ron Slay with you. Babs on assignment. She's got her ESPN, what do they call those things? Like meetings. Or, they had a word for it, but I forget what it is.
4: Seminar?
3: Symposium? Symposium. To get, what did you call it?
4: I said seminar.
5: The seminar.
3: Seminar.
5: Seminar.
3: Okay. I don't think I'm getting enough oxygen to my brain today.
5: Why?
3: I don't know why.
5: I used to feel like that when I wore a headband, but I ain't care. I care less.
4: That probably helped you play a little bit better.
3: Yeah, Todd Furman joins us from Las Vegas, and oddly, Todd is wearing a headband right now.
5: Todd, Father, who needs a brain?
6: I mean, a brain can be overrated, Slay. Sometimes it just gets in the way of all us making good decisions. But kudos to Babs for making the trip out to Bristol. We know the folks at Fox do a lovely weekend at Terranea right there in the Pacific Ocean. So I'm glad to see the mouse really rolling out the red carpet to get people to Bristol this time.
3: Oh, it's not in Bristol. No, it's Zoom.
5: Yeah, they I think they alternate. they alternate one time in Bristol, then Zoom. One time in Bristol, then Zoom. The mouse got kids to feed in Disney.
6: apparently so. I mean, so they try and do everything they can. I'm glad you guys are keeping it on the rails in her absence.
5: I don't know if it's on the rails, but the car's still running. I mean, the car's still rolling.
3: We spent 40 minutes taking calls about an amusement park that has been gone from Nashville for like 25 years.
6: what amusement park, and you had that much interest in trying to drum up some historical references. Huh?
3: Opryland, man. Opryland. They tore down Opryland with all the amusement rides and all of our childhood dreams and mm-hmm. realizations and memories and built a mall.
5: Yeah.
6: All right. Well, I mean, the mall's going to be obsolete, so maybe it's time to bring a amusement park back then.
5: Yes.
3: That's what Nate Bargatze's doing.
5: Yeah, that's what he's supposed to be doing.
3: Nate Land,
5: dog. Don't you want to visit that?
6: No, it doesn't sound like anything I want to do anytime soon. But if you guys really get bored and you get time during the break, spend time searching a water park that's closed in the middle of nowhere in Southern California off I-15 called Rockahula. It's one of the more interesting stories that you could read about a now abandoned water park / amusement park.
3: That's a tough break for Rockahula.
6: Rockahula.
3: Are you a roller coaster guy, Todd?
6: I was a huge roller coaster guy as a kid. Haven't really been on one much out here. The closest Six Flags we have is Magic Mountain, but growing up in the Chicago suburbs, we had Six Flags Great America. So about 45 minutes right up the interstate. You tried to get there first thing in the morning because you could go on as many rides from when the park opened from like 9 to 10:30, and then the like final hour before it closed as you could in the middle of the day. I'm trying to think back about some of my favorite rides then. I want to say it was like Shockwave. They had Batman, one called Iron Wolf where you stood up. We used to love going there as high school kids when we got our license.
3: Don't you have them in Vegas? Don't the casinos have them?
6: Yeah, you got one roller coaster at New York. It's far from an amusement park, and I mean, I don't have the kind of money saved up like Slay does to be able to afford that kind of extravagance.
5: Well, if you've been to Rockahula, what I just looked up, you got more. No.
6: If I was part of the lawsuit with Rockahula back in the day, then it'd be a little bit of a different story. But I'm telling you, a spot. If you ever find yourself in the middle of the desert driving from Vegas to L.A., it'd be the perfect backdrop to film a horror movie.
5: Oh, this one that I pulled up is in Costa Rica.
6: All right, well, then you're nowhere close, and that wasn't anywhere close to the plot. So I guess we're going back to what you led with earlier, Slay, that sometimes brain power is overrated. Maybe you're the one wearing a headband right now before we break down games.
3: You know what's funny about that is he's been to Costa Rica, and he has an unbelievable story about Costa Rican monkeys chasing him and John Henderson.
5: Yeah, that was the time.
6: Where in Costa Rica did you get chased by the monkeys?
5: I don't know because once we got to Costa Rica. Once we got to Costa Rica, we had to take a private plane to some other part of the island, but the plane wouldn't take off because me and Big John was too heavy on the back. So we got off of it and took a ferry, a 45-minute ferry ride, then a 40-minute car ride or truck ride to the place that we were staying.
3: The plane wouldn't take off.
6: Do you know the best part about that story, Slay, is that Costa Rica isn't an island. So if you refer to it as an island, you're completely off base from a geographically relevant standpoint.
5: We went to some other part of an island. And how about that?
3: But they did have monkeys screaming at them.
5: I'm going to send you pictures, Topher.
6: All right. These are the kind of experience that I like to live through vicariously from you. I've only been to Costa Rica once. It wasn't to the beaches. I actually went down there, spent a couple days on a recruiting trip in San Jose.
3: Wait, what? Recruiting for what?
6: When I was working in the casinos, I was recruited by a couple online sports books to try and get me to move down there full time. They brought me to what they called the quote unquote Americanized part of San Jose. And even though I was fluent in Spanish, gentlemen, let me tell you, it wasn't all that Americanized. And there were a couple of sordid spots they thought they could use to close the deal, both literally and metaphorically, that made me go, you know what? I do not want to be down here. This is not what I'm going to commit my life to. And I'm not sure I want to be at the Del Rey or the White House, their version of the White House on my Friday and Saturday nights. Ended up coming back to Vegas and working the casinos out here, staying in the race and sports side of trade here domestically instead of taking my talents abroad.
3: You've been doing this show for 17 years. This is the 17th year you've been doing this show.
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8: Yankees star Aaron Judge, who has not played in a game since May 31st because of a stress fracture in a right rib, was cleared for light activity. He even told the media that he is confident that he will return to play this season. Right now, the Yankees and the Cardinals are on a rain delay in the Bronx. It's still the top of the first inning. The Rays already shut out the Rockies 4-0. Right now, it's the Red Sox who lead the White Sox 1-0, bottom of the third inning in Boston. Red Sox have won 6 in a row. Braves have won 6 in a row. They're blanking the Marlins 3-0, bottom of the third inning in Atlanta. Luis Arraez has homered for the Phillies. They lead the Nationals 2-1, bottom of the third inning. The Dodgers have lost 6 in a row. They lost to the Cubs today 7-6. Chicago completed the sweep. Pete Crow Armstrong homered twice in the win. So did Shohei Ohtani, except they lost. The Blue Jays rallied to beat the Astros in Houston 5-4 in 10 innings. I'm Monty Bolaños.
0: One guy is happily divorced. One guy is happily married. One guy gets called daddy by his three beautiful daughters. Aww. One guy gets called daddy after a credit card approval. One guy won a state high school basketball championship. One guy only covered a state high school basketball championship. One guy's been inducted into 3 halls of fame. One guy has only mocked a hall. Does this seem weird to anybody else?
9: Hey, I heard that.
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10: You can watch us live on YouTube right now. Just search Odd Couple FSR on YouTube. Hit the subscribe button after that. You can tap the thumbs up icon, comment away, tell us how much you like the show, how Kelvin shouldn't wear stripes, just solid colors.
11: Wow!
12: Look what I got on today. Oh, that's great. And then look, hold on, Elijah. Look at the LAs.
10: He's a guy from Ann Arbor, Michigan. Rob G., are you offended? Like, he's like Mr.
11: Wow.
10: LA.
11: Wow!
10: Wait, now tell him he ain't from LA.
12: It's a compliment. I didn't ever think of that way. I mean, I am one. TV.
10: You're from Ann Arbor.
12: I don't like the way you say Ann Arbor.
10: Go do Channel 6 in Ann Arbor or whatever.
12: Whatever, man. Mr. Queens, and you, Mr. Detroit.
11: Oh, I know, you claim 3 different cities, bro.
10: Cincinnati, don't forget.
11: Yeah, 4 now.
12: And we ain't listening to you. You know why else we're not listening to you?
10: Why?
12: Because we don't even know what college you went to, because you got 7 of them.
10: What are you talking about? Southern Connecticut?
12: BYU, NYU.
13: Never heard of them.
12: Stanford, Connecticut.
11: CBS,
12: NBC, ABC.
10: What are you talking
12: about? BBD, the East Coast family.
11: BBW, everybody.
14: BBC.
11: Well, you know, Rob, serious question. I thought of you today. Two of your guys are beefing, it seems like, in the media. Did you hear about this? Well, I know we got time for something else coming up, but.
10: No,
11: Mike Wilbon.
10: I saw.
12: Yo, was that real?
10: Yeah, that was from awful announcement.
11: Yeah, taking shots at your guy Steve.
10: He wasn't taking shots.
11: Stephen A. I don't think. Well, Steve took it that way.
10: Did he really?
11: Yes, he did. He says, "I'm a respond. I'm a respond on my tweet."
5: Yeah, he did. He really? YouTube show. He did.
11: Everybody wants attention.
5: He didn't like Ricky. He didn't go full. You don't want to make an enemy of me. He didn't go full that. But I was surprised that I thought Wilbon was being more tongue in cheek, almost paying a compliment like. You've surpassed just a journalist. Like you're like Oprah, like not saying Oprah.
10: Mike is using it from, I read it and I looked at it from Mike's standpoint of like, he was trying to say he's not out there.